0: victim, who may have been inside of his pickup truck. The shooter then sped off in a vehicle. The victim was flown to the hospital with a gunshot wound to the head, and he was later pronounced dead. Authorities are looking for a dark sedan, possibly an Acura, with front-end damage. Anyone with information is being asked to please contact Ocean County Prosecutors or Toms River Police. Liz Warner, WOR News.
1: Police are looking for a suspect who sexually assaulted a woman inside Prospect Park.
2: Police say a woman reported that a man approached her and tried talking to her by Wellness Drive inside the park around 9:30 Wednesday night. The woman walked away from him and didn't show interest. Now, this is in an area where there was no cameras. Police say the man then grabbed her from behind and strangled her. He then sent her to the ground in a wooded area and tried taking her clothing off before running away. These parkgoers are now on edge.
3: I was on the phone with my mom, and she asked me if I heard, and I asked her, what? She said somebody got attacked in the park, so that's where I'm sitting in the park. So she told me to be safe.
4: I don't think I've ever seen anything like that.
2: I'm Scott Pringle, WDOR News.
1: Police investigating after a Yonkers resident was threatened for displaying Palestinian flags on his property.
5: Palestinian-American Samir Nafal's Yonkers house is decked out in the country's flags, with his resolve strengthening after receiving an anonymous letter that said if he loved Palestine so much, he should go back, and that his house is now under surveillance.
6: The more threats I get, the more flags I will have up.
5: He has one message for the sender.
6: This is America.
5: Westchester officials, including Mayor Mike Spano and County Executive Ken Jenkins, weighing in, saying there's no place for intimidation when neighbors are peacefully displaying their support for Palestine. But Nafal was hoping for a stronger reaction. Natalie Migliori, WOR News.
1: Jewish students rallying against Mayor Mamdani today outside of Gracie Mansion. The Trump administration appears to have ended its efforts to block the Gateway Hudson River Rail Tunnel, or they're at least giving up on one major lawsuit.
7: The U.S. Second Circuit Court of Appeal has issued an order saying New York, New Jersey, and the federal government agreed to dismiss the appeal. The Fed said just last month they would keep fighting to stop funding the $16 billion project after the administration first pulled money last September. President Trump said at the time he was doing it to punish Democrats. Well, New Jersey Governor Mikey Sherrill put out a statement Friday saying, "We took them to court and we won for New Jerseyans five times. I won't stop fighting until this project is built." Construction crews are at work. Levon Putney, WOR News.
1: A report says the investigation into New Jersey Lieutenant Governor Dale Caldwell is preventing Governor Mikey Sherrill from leaving the state to campaign for fellow Democrats. New Jersey native, singer-songwriter, and Broadway composer Duncan Sheik, dead at the age of 56.
8: I know what you're doing.
9: According to the New York Times, Sheik's mother said he died of organ failure. Known for the Grammy-nominated song Barely Breathing back in the 90s, the New Jersey native also composed the Tony Award-winning show Spring Awakening. Previews were about to begin next week for the off-Broadway musical Memoirs of Amorous Gentlemen that he did the music and lyrics for. In a statement on his Instagram, it said the world has lost a singular talent and deeply influential voice in music and theater. Jennifer Bolsoni, WOR News.
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1: In sports, Yankees slugger Aaron Judge is back on the IL, this time with a right calf strain. He's on the 10-day IL. The earliest he could return is the last game of the regular season against the Orioles. The Mets' Jared Young, who was hospitalized after he was kneed in the head fielding a ball last night, has concussion symptoms. His CAT scan was negative. Young's going to finish the season on the concussion IL.
12: Here's your WOR Weather Channel forecast. Rain chances are picking up by the weekend, by Sunday especially. Saturday looks okay, but a Definite September cool downs on the way for this last weekend of summertime. A few clouds around tonight, a low near 60. Partly sunny Saturday, high 71. Showers and thunderstorms likely after 4 to 5 p.m. Sunday, a high only around 70. I'm meteorologist Mark Thibodeau from the Weather Channel on 710 WOR.
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14: It is the Jesse Kelly Show, final hour of the Jesse Kelly Show on an amazing Friday. And we have all kinds of things this hour. Flushing the toilet with your foot, cognitive tests for presidents. Someone has another plan for Iran to get this thing wrapped up. Somebody wants to talk about assimilation, all that. So much more coming up in the final hour of the Jesse Kelly Show. Let's start here. Hey, Jesse. For now, there's no legal requirement for the president to have an annual physical exam. It's a voluntary convention. Why not pass a law that does require the annual physical for all three branches? Not only that, but legally include public disclosure of a simple results summary, right? It wouldn't work. It wouldn't work. Remember this about laws. Whenever you look at a current problem we have, and I have laws I've talked to you about before too, but whenever you look at a problem we have, like for instance, this problem of we have people in critical positions of power and their brains are gone and they can't do the job. Joe Biden was not a functional adult. He was a president. We need a president who functions. Endless senators. We could go on and on down the list. We can't have this. We can't have Mitch McConnell sitting there with some staffer holding up his arm, signing legislation. We can't have this. It's got to stop. And we look and we think to ourselves, why not pass a law? It's not a bad idea, by the way. Why not pass a law that says all these people have to go through an exam? These people will just cook the books on those. They'll just cook the books on those. The laws don't fix what a lot of this stuff is broken. One of the things that should fix it, and I know this kind of sucks because it seems so far out of reach, but you know one thing that would stop this kind of stuff from happening? Patriotism. Patriotism in our elected officials. Me. I do a radio show. Again, it's just a radio show. Ob, by the way, Chris, did I tell you Ob told me this morning? Told me I don't have a real job. That's crazy. Yes, I do, Chris. Anyway, I do radio. Hopefully, it makes your day a little bit better. That's all we want. Maybe we laugh a little bit. Maybe we learn a little something. Hopefully, I made your commute better. Your time at work, time at school, whatever. If I got to a place where my mind isn't working like it used to, and I don't feel like I can put thoughts together. I don't feel like the show is good. I would feel an obligation to simply step aside and retire so that you can have a good show again. So someone who actually can form a thought can come sit here and make your day better again. That I would feel an obligation to Premier, who's been so wonderful for me. If I couldn't do the show or I didn't think I could do a good show, I would just tell him, hey guys, thanks for the memories. I'm going to cash in my chips here. If you need me, I'll be in the Rocky Mountains somewhere. I'll see you. Don't you think that feeling should go through the heads of the people who are sitting in the United States Senate? Don't you desire that? That really solves everything. Patriotism solves almost every single problem we currently face in the United States of America. Almost every problem we face is because of a lack of patriotism. And if we could take that patriotism meter and crank it way up, the problems would go away. Mitch McConnell's the latest example, so we'll use him. He's been in the United States Senate forever. He hasn't been a functional adult for what, a year, 2 years? I would have hoped, clearly this isn't going to happen, I would have hoped that Mitch McConnell somewhere cares enough about the United States of America that he says, you know, the people of Kentucky deserve to have a functional senator. These are important things we debate and discuss and we vote on. I'm not, obviously not what I was, starting to fade away. I'm going to step aside because America deserves to have a functioning senator. And I say that, it's so absurd, I'm laughing to myself because we know these people won't do this thing. But that's the real solution. That's the real solution, is getting enough patriotism. These people don't hang on until they die on the freaking Senate floor. Hey, Jesse, with your fear of public toilets, stop. I don't fear public toilets. That's not true. I am grossed out by public toilets. And I don't say this because I have some weird phobia. I say this because for 45 years, I've watched you nasty beasts walk right out of the urinal and the stall without washing your hands and just grab the door and open it up. I see all the pee on the floor. I see how people treat public restrooms. I'm not afraid. I'm grossed out. And do I need to remind you that in my various travels, you'll have to forgive me if I have some PTSD, because I have some of the worst toilet stories in the world, stories I have shared with you in the past. Do you want me to tell you the Thailand dysentery story again? Nobody wants that again, right? Jewish producer Chris is already shaking his head and wincing. I'm not going to do that to you again, but I've lived in hell when it comes to the public bathrooms. So, yes, I'm sorry. I know it makes me look a little feminine and persnickety. I want a clean restroom. One that other people don't use because other people are savages. Back to the email. With your fear of public toilets, I was wondering if you ever went to flush the toilet and your foot slipped and ended up in the toilet water. Yes, that happened to me one time. What, Chris? How? Well, here's how. I want you to picture this. There were no urinals. It was just a stall, so I had to go into the stall. I take my foot. I put the seat up. Now, because of the odor in this bathroom, I knew there was pee everywhere. I knew for a fact there was pee. It had to be on the walls. Had to be on it. I bet the mop they used to clean the bathroom hasn't been cleaned in 10 years. This was a rancid, rancid place. So after I get done going, now, because I don't want to be a savage, I want to flush the toilet. But I don't want to touch any of the walls with any part of my body. So I have to stand there with no support system whatsoever, raise my foot up, drop the seat, also flushing the toilet. I lost my balance. What, Chris? This is years ago. Years and years ago. I lost my balance. This is before I had my advanced ninja training. Hey, Jesse, my best friend is an ethnic Indian, born in Canada, raised in the U.S., medically trained in Europe, living in Houston. He's an anti-woke, great doctor, making babies with his dime wife. I thought I might offer you an opportunity to draw a line between foreigner and welcome immigrant with this email. This is the problem. And I mentioned this at the beginning of the show, that people make these all-encompassing statements. The huge pushback you see right now against Indian Americans in the United States of America, it's not that every person of Indian descent in the United States of America is bad for the country. That's not it at all. The problem is there is a large enough percentage of them that either got here fraudulently or operate fraudulently once they get here. Combine that with the obvious different religion they bring here that is different than the traditional religions of the United States of America. That has happened so rapidly It has changed the face of so many communities so rapidly that what you are inevitably going to get is a pushback against all of them. And it's not all of them. That's not true at all. But when it's enough, you're going to get a whole lot of all of you out. How many should be here? None. All of you get out. And if you are a person of Indian descent, I know we have them who listen to the show. I have no doubt that you have winced a little bit every now and then on some of the rhetoric coming out of the right, and maybe even coming out of here on this show. Maybe some of it has made you squirm. We've had them email the show. Maybe some of it has made you uncomfortable. And I'll tell you this. I totally get that. I get that. There is, if you are of Indian descent, currently a huge pushback against your people. 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We'll be back. What, Chris? We can make jokes. It's fine.
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1: It is the Jesse Kelly Show on a wonderful Friday. Remember, we'll be back on Monday for Medal of Honor Monday, and you need to email the show, jesse@jessekellyshow.com. Hey, Jesse, why doesn't President Trump take military action to kill the Iranian leaders, political, IRGC, military, police, so on and so forth? Since they're all probably holed up in military bunkers, wouldn't targeting them every day keep them off balance and destroy assets at the same time? Thanks for promoting and representing We the People. Okay, so let's walk through a couple things. Let's walk through a couple things here. First, we played a little bit earlier this week of that guy who got shot down over Iran, and then we sent in rescue teams to get him. We played a little bit of that for you. Look, you know I hate 60 Minutes. It was a 60 Minutes thing. It was a great bit of journalism. I would recommend you go listen to it. Oh, Chris has that minute we played. This guy.
2: It's dark, right? And can you tell me what you see around you?
3: It is dark, but much like early morning hunting trips, you know, the sun starts to come up and you can start to perceive elements of the environment around you. Iran is the size of Alaska. And in the heart of Iran, where we were, there are high desert valleys, but also amazing craggly cliffs. And so I find myself in one of those valleys with cliffs on either side.
4: Bravo told us the safest place for him to go was up. So he quickly made the decision, despite his broken bones, to hike and climb up a 7,000-foot ridgeline.
2: Given your injuries, how did you find the strength to make it up the mountain?
3: Never let a lack of motivation put you on Iranian TV.
2: You were thinking that.
3: Absolutely.
4: Soon after the crash, an Iranian news anchor announced a bounty for the capture of the Americans. Videos emerged on the internet of armed groups hunting for the downed crew.
3: I can tell you for a fact that they were looking for me.
1: Okay. Now, walk with me through something that's really, really ugly. This is a wonderful story that we celebrate this week. From what I gather, and I don't know all the details, it was fairly close. They could have gotten him. What if they had? Remember his quote in that thing I just played for you? Never let a lack of motivation put you on Iranian TV. What would it mean to you, our country,

0: munitions to do that. And I don't know whether or not we do. I suspect we do not. But even if we had the munitions to do that, Donald Trump has to sit and consider, is this going to put the next pilot on Iranian television with his feet twitching as he strangles to death? That's the risk here. Don't fool yourself into thinking there is any kind of a easy military solution out of this mess. And I'll take it a step even further on your theory, which is not, look, I understand what you said, and it's not stupid. I'll take it a step even further. What if you succeed? What if you take out the entire IRGC and the entire government? Okay, good. IRGC sucks. They're sick and evil and wrong. Great. Now you have a country of 70 million people, and they don't have leadership. Oh, by the way, it's an Islamic country. You think that situation is going to end right? You think that's going to end up with Thomas Jefferson running things in Iran? You know, everyone can get themselves wrapped up in this and to just convince themselves, well, I mean, regime change would be good. Would it? Regime change has not worked out. Many times it has not worked out. You get end up with someone worse than the scumbags you had before. It's a very difficult situation. All right. 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
2: It's 76 degrees at 8:30. I'm Andrew Whitman. Police are looking for a suspect who sexually assaulted a woman inside Prospect Park. A report says the investigation into New Jersey Lieutenant Governor Dale Caldwell is preventing Governor Mike Sherrill from leaving the state to campaign for fellow Democrats. Farms around the Garden State had to pull out heating lamps and irrigation equipment to save crops from a late April freeze. Now that fall is approaching, those extra steps are literally bearing fruit. New Jersey native singer-songwriter and composer of Broadway's Spring Awakening, Duncan Sheik, dead at the age of 56. Checking your WOR Weather Channel forecast, tonight a few clouds, lows down to 60 degrees. Tomorrow, partly sunny, high 71. Showers arrive late Sunday afternoon. Next news at 9, bulletins at once here on 710 WOR.
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9: It is the Jesse Kelly Show on a wonderful, wonderful Friday. Remember, if you missed any part of the show, you can download it. iHeart, Spotify, iTunes. No one in my house takes my health advice, and it drives me crazy. So here's a little tidbit for you. Years ago, I don't even know. I don't even want to put a number on how many years ago this was. I have no idea. I was in the car on my way to work. I was listening to Rush Limbaugh. Rush Limbaugh starts to do an ad, starts to do an advertisement for something called Zicam. You ever heard of Zicam? Chris, you ever heard of Zicam? Corey? All right. So Rush does this ad, and Rush was so good at, you know, making you want to buy those things. That's why he was so successful on the radio. Rush, on top of the fact he did a great show, but Rush does this ad for Zicam, and he lays it all out, and I don't even know what all's in the daggone thing. I don't have any idea. But he sold it as, hey, it's got zinc and stuff like that in it. When you start getting a cold, you take it, you start taking it, and it prevents it from being a really bad cold. And look, he sold it well. The next time I was starting to get sick, I go grab some Zicam. I swear they're not a partner of the show, by the way. I'm just telling you a story. I go get some Zicam, and I felt like it worked. I felt like it worked. You got to do it apparently right when you start getting it. But I think that science behind it is it's you know, killing all this stuff in the back of your throat before it gets really bad and expands down to your lungs and stuff like that. But again, this is years ago. This is probably 20 years ago. Ever since that time, one advertisement I heard on Rush Limbaugh's show, I have always had Zicam in my house. I have it. I always have it. Now, rewind back to, I told you we got back from Slovenia and James, my oldest, was sick as a dog. His cross country team all got some superbug virus that was sore throat, coughing, the works. And he was laid out. James never gets sick. He's laid out sick. I get home. Of course, I give him a hug. I missed him, everything else. This was last Friday. I start to get this feeling in the back of my throat. And I can tell it's irritated. I can tell, crap, I'm going to get it. So what do? On top of all the supplements Ob starts setting out, I start taking Zicam, like I always have. I get through this death virus in 2 days, Saturday, Sunday. Don't even have to miss a day of work. I'm back doing the show for you Monday. I know I sounded a little rough on Monday. In fact, I'm still coughing a little bit, whatever, but back healthy enough to do the show. We're good to go, right? Now, I don't know whether Zicam worked or not, but I feel like after years and years and years, I have proven Zicam works for me. Now, last night, Luke gets home from school, my youngest. He's the only one in the house hasn't got it. I take that back. Ob didn't get it. Luke hasn't gotten it yet. Luke gets home and says, hey, I'm getting it. I can feel it in the back of my throat. I'm getting it. So what do I do as a good father? I run and grab the Zicam and I tell him, start taking Zicam. I got ruthlessly mocked by Luke and Ob. That stuff doesn't work. That's ridiculous. I said, I'm proof it doesn't work. I was back at work on Monday. What are you talking about? It doesn't matter what I said. It didn't matter how loud I yelled. They completely rejected my health offers. What, Chris? How's he doing? Oh, yeah. Woke up. I'm glad you asked that, Chris. He woke up today sick as a dog. And so as soon as I woke up, Ob tells me Luke had to stay home from school. He's sick as a dog. And I got this big smile on my face. And she said, Jesse, don't. I already know what you're thinking. And immediately I went scampering right over to Luke's room and I went barging in and I said, I heard you're sick today, huh? And he knew where I was going with it. He's a clever little one. He's like, yes, Dad. And I said, well, maybe you should have rethought that Zicam from last night. Now it's too late. And I closed the door. Rubbed it in his stupid face, Chris. Guess I'll be over here being healthy. Jesse, I love the show. You know how you're always saying young dudes should find a dime and put a ring on her finger and start making babies? I agree that's how it should be, but I believe there's a big problem with the math. If you take all straight single females under the age of 30 and then remove the Democrats, you've already eliminated well over half. Next, if you remove the 20% that are morbidly obese or ugly and remove 10% or so that are single mothers with kids from another guy, the numbers start looking pretty bleak. I could also separate off women who are nuts, have massive debt, addicts, so on and so forth. You get the idea. I think it's only about 5 to 10% left that are actually wife material, which leaves a large number of guys competing for a small number of women. I think a lot of young guys would agree with my assessment. Is there any hope? And I agree with you. A lot of young men would agree with your assessment. Remember, I'm raising two young men. I'm around their friends. I hear how young men talk. I know, and I get emails from young men all the time. We have a lot of listen to the show. I know this is what young men, and honestly, young women are going through. There are wonderful young women out there looking as well. Let's say I go with your number. And you say you're down to 5 to 10% to choose from. All that does is reinforce my point that I have been stressing over and over and over again to you. You're in a hurry. And you're in a hurry in ways your father did not have to hurry. And his father before him. Those generations, my dad's generation, frankly, Me. When I got out of the Marine Corps, I was single as could be. And I had always had a desire in the back of my head to, you know, get married one day, have a family, but I wasn't in any rush. I fell backwards into the whole thing, but I wasn't in any rush. I had that luxury. You, if you are a young man today, because women, young women specifically, are so evil and communist, you do not have that luxury. I'm not ready yet. I'm taking my time. I want to see, and I want to get a promotion. I want to wait until I move to this place. I want to wait until I graduate. I want to wait until this. Brother, you can't wait. I'm not saying jump on the first thing you see, but if you find that one, that right one, I don't care if you're 18 and working at Burger King. Brother, start bringing her home some fries. So take her out on a date. You don't, that's my point in stressing this. I'm not trying to stress you out or freak you out. I know how bad it is out there for young men. I know it is a barren wasteland out there for young men trying to find somebody wonderful. I get it. The political numbers don't lie. That's why I've had this talk with you over and over and over again. And if you're offended, I don't give a crap. I'm trying to make your life better. You need to hurry. It can't be that I'm not ready yet. Get ready now. Get out there and my sons are teenagers. I don't even have an adult yet. Neither of them are 18. And I'm already telling them, go date. No, go ask someone to homecoming. No, go out and hang out with women. Go hang out with this group of people with women involved. No, go talk to women now. Now, I know that sound makes me sound extremely weird. And like I was born in the year 1700. It's not that. I'm doing the math. I know that it's very, very difficult. I know. But there are wonderful young women out there. They do exist. They are small in number, but they do exist. Find one before your neighbor buddy does, right? Find one before your friend does. That's my point in this. All right. Now, maybe you're stressed about getting married. I've got great news. 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

0: final segment of the Jesse Kelly Show on a Friday, an Ask Dr. Jesse Friday, but we shall return on a Monday. You know what else?
1: Ay, ay, ay, ay. I am the Frito Bandido. I like Fritos corn chips. I love them, I do. I want Fritos corn chips.

0: You must not offend. Munch, munch, munch a bunch of fritos.
1: Sergeant Minnie Mortermitz. I heard on other talk shows constantly about the DSA agenda, which is a list of great reasons not to vote for a Democrat. However, the Republicans haven't given us anything to vote for. I just feel like if we vote Republican just to keep the commies out, then the pinko rhinos will never have a referendum to actually get off their butts and do something. Your thoughts? I don't agree that we haven't done anything. I can agree with you that we haven't done near as much as I want. I can agree with that. I can also question some significant decisions that have been made, and I do, done all that with you. I don't agree that it's nothing. This is not nothing.
2: A grand jury charged two individuals with 47 counts of wire fraud, money laundering, and conspiracy. And here's what they did. They submitted and attempted to obtain fraudulent PPP loans on behalf of 100 and plus immigrants from Cuba. They falsely claimed that they were self-employed and each had earned approximately $100,000.
1: Democrats have enabled all this. Democrats did all this to us. We are stopping it. Tearing apart the fraud and funding network of the communist movement. The Republicans have done things. Remember this? I played this earlier this week from Andrea Lucas. Name me the last Republican administration that spoke like this.
3: Have you ever felt that you were treated differently because you're an American? Did you know the federal civil rights law protects you from national origin discrimination? Maybe you were laid off and told to train an H-1B or other guest worker visa holder who replaced you. Or maybe your manager or coworkers excluded you from conversations because you speak English, or moved work discussions into another language, or even onto a foreign messaging app. Have you been harassed at work for speaking English or for being too American? Or has your employer preferred workers of one foreign national origin to serve customers with that same background? Have you applied to a foreign-owned or operated business in the United States and noticed that it mostly hires or promotes non-American workers?
1: All right, you get the idea. I'm not going to play the whole thing. We are getting some things that are good, things we can run on, and that was what I was stressing about earlier in the show when it comes to the messaging. Let's stop telling people why they need to suck it up and pay more for gas. Let's set that aside. Let's start advertising all the good things we have done. Hey, 6'8" chalk and relief factor addict. What earliest point in history do you think the Democrat Party was not communist? I think an argument can be made, and many, many people have made this argument long before I did, so this is not some original thought of mine, that the 1960s was a turning point for America and not a good one. That there is something that happened in this country with, and I don't even know what all it would be with the Vietnam and the drugs and that something happened in the 1960s in the United States of America. Something broke. We know this. This is part of the reason I subscribe to that theory. We know, and I forget the exact numbers, that public trust in the government, it was that era that shattered it. Before the 1960s, people trusted when the United States government came out and said something. Overwhelmingly, the numbers would blow you away. After that, they've never trusted it since, ever. In fact, the trust numbers have continued to go down, but something in there happened. And that was when these weather underground groups, these violent communist groups were killing people across the country. That was really the beginning of heavy, heavy, heavy communist influence inside the Democrat Party. I've heard it argued, and this is not my argument, okay? Because I haven't dug through this enough. I haven't really honestly brooded on it for long enough. But I have heard the argument that the killing of John F. Kennedy, that was the killing of the last patriot in the Democrat Party. Not that there weren't patriots other than John F. Kennedy, but that was one of the, I mean, JFK, whatever you say about JFK, love him or hate him, and I know he had plenty of problems. JFK was a man who loved the United States of America and dang near died on behalf of the United States of America, lived the rest of his life wounded because of fighting for the United States of America. John F. Kennedy Jr. was a patriot. I've heard it argued that with his death, that permanently alter the patriotism strain in the Democrat Party. And after his death, what you got was pretty much the volume on that just getting turned down more and more and more every single year. To where you, now you get where we are now. This is nothing that'll blow people away. This lady's name is Haley Schaffner, by the way. This is nothing that'll blow people away. But that in and of itself is shocking. An American politician saying something like this?
3: Every farmer will tell you, yeah, at one point we did or still do employ undocumented immigrants. And it's absolutely ridiculous that these folks are being rounded up because they're hardworking people. They're some of the best people we know. And honestly, we'd trade 5 Americans for just one of them.
1: She's not alone. We could put together an hour-long montage of Democrats across the country explaining the country was built by immigrants. Immigrants are better. Immigrants commit fewer crimes. That is a bonkers thing to say for one of the two major parties in the United States of America. But that's the Democrat Party now. Dear Jesse, my life feels like it's going by so fast. My friends are entering the dating scene, and I want to, but I'm afraid. I'm 14 and not the most confident in myself. Please give me some advice. Brother, your life is not going by fast. You're 14. No 14-year-old has confidence in themselves. I was gangly and awkward and you name it at 14. Confidence will come. The girls will come. Trust me, you'll be fine. All right? Now put your phone down, young man. Go enjoy your weekend. That's all. It's officially the dog days of summer all across the country. 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
12: It's 76 degrees at 9 o'clock. Good evening. I'm Andrew Whitman. Farms around the Garden State had to pull out heating lamps and irrigation equipment to save crops from a late April freeze. Now that there's a chill in the air, those extra steps are starting to literally bear fruit.
13: At Allstead Farms in Chester in Morris County, co-owner Rebecca Allstead says some of their rows of apple trees have produced enough for the annual pick-your-own crowds of customers just in time for the fall harvest season. Allstead says they also grew more vegetables and peppers this year that did not suffer as much from April's temperature swings. Now, workers at Terhune Orchards in Princeton also say they may do by offering visitors other features this fall, like an expanded corn maze to walk through and get lost in. Levon Putney, WOR News.
12: Jewish students rallying against Mayor Mamdani today outside of Gracie Mansion.
14: There was singing and speeches as some of the area's youngest Jews came out in support of Israeli Prime Minister Benjamin Netanyahu ahead of his arrival to New York City for the UN General Assembly.
15: It's important to show that I'm proud to be a Jew and to show haters that their hate fuels us to be better Jews.
16: I have to show that I'm Jew and I'm proud to say, like, hey, we're not scared, we're here.
14: After Mayor Mamdani called for Netanyahu's arrest, attendees say the mayor is lending to a divisive narrative that leads to anti-Semitic crimes. Meantime, a crowd of pro-Palestinian supporters were gathered across from the prayer celebration. Natalie Migliori, WOR News.
12: A man shot dead in the parking lot of a Wawa store in Toms River this morning. Some major changes coming to a stretch of the Garden State Parkway that's known for its car crashes.
17: Crews will be making wider lanes, new ramps, and other adjustments to the parkway between exits 80 and 83. It's an area that's highly used by Jersey Shore goers and hard to navigate. Head of the New Jersey Turnpike Authority, Chris Colori, just held a public hearing on the $500 million project.
18: It is a safety improvement, first and foremost. And second, it is also a congestion relief improvement.
17: Drivers welcome the improvements.
19: I can't believe how bad it is in the summer. I'll refuse to go on the parkway. I'll take the back roads.
20: It's a hot mess. It's just literally a hot mess on both sides.
17: Construction is expected to start next year and go on several years. I'm Scott Pringle, WOR News.
12: Comedy on the water last night as an Old City ferry got a second life at long last.
21: We all wondered what prompted comedians Pete Davidson and Colin Jost to buy an old Staten Island ferry. And for that matter, it didn't seem that they knew either at first. But last night, they turned the boat into a floating one-night-only comedy club docked in Lower Manhattan. The ferry, renamed the Snapple Island Ferry Comedy Club for its beverage maker sponsor, got guests laughing in a free show that featured a number of comics, including Matt Richards, Casey Sharima, and Ronnie Cheng. There are no plans for more shows, at least for the time being, so if you missed it, you're out of luck. But with Davidson and Jost, you never know. Daria Albinger, WOR News.
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14: Benson Boone, BTS. Cardi B.
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14: Kehlani. Snoop Dogg.
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14: 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Jennifer Pulsoni, WOR News.
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12: Yankee slugger Aaron Judge back on the IL as we look at sports. This time it's a right calf strain. He's on the 10-day IL. The earliest Judge could return is the final game of the regular season. The Mets' Jared Young, who was hospitalized after he was kneed in the head fielding a ball last night, has concussion symptoms. CAT scan negative. Young will finish the season on the concussion IL.
0: Here's your WOMAR Weather Channel forecast. Rain chances are picking up by the weekend, by Sunday especially. Saturday looks okay, but a definite September cooldown's on the way for this last weekend of summertime. A few clouds around tonight, a low near 60. Partly sunny Saturday, high 71. Showers and thunderstorms likely after 4 to 5 p.m. Sunday, a high only around 70. I'm meteorologist Mark Thibodeau from the Weather Channel on 710 WOR.
12: 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I'm Andrew Whitman on 710 WOR.

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1: Oh, you're damn right it is, and we are fired up for a big Friday episode of the show. So much going on. AI, extinction, hoaxes, some new polls out on the midterms, all of these shenanigans involving Macklemore, and of course, Sydney Sweeney's boobs remain in the news.
2: Hubba, hubba.
1: We'll talk about all of them, but mostly Sydney's boobs, in a big Friday episode of the show. Jenny Failla, my wife, is going to be on the program because we want to get her take on this big Macklemore opening act controversy. And comedian Alan Bream is here because, let's be honest, the world is on fire. It is Friday, so let's just roast some marshmallows on the blaze.
3: Can you dig it? Can you dig it? Can you dig it?
1: So there you go. Dig it or not dig it, you're all welcome on the show. Be a Republican, be a Democrat. Just do not be a happy Friday. I just heard from William, my comedy pimp, this morning that we're not completely sold out in Reading this weekend. There's a handful of tickets left, and then the sellout streak is back in effect. So if you want to see us in Reading, foxacrossamerica.com. But we can't start with me wearing my comedy sandwich board. Believe me, I have a lot of things I want to get to on a personal level, mainly the fact that Mikey is off today, and they put Frank Kasem in the producer's chair.
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1: 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Frank, who did I piss off that you're in this chair today?
5: Listen, you know you want me here because I'm going to figure out your Sunday bets for you.
1: That is true. Frank's from Staten Island. He's known to fix a horse race or two. So we do have that going for us. But as we get underway, it's not about my issues. It's really a lot about the Democrat Party. And I hate doing this off the top of a show because people hear Fox News Radio. They hear me bagging on the Democrats and they're like, of course he is. It's Fox News Radio. Blah, blah, blah, blah, blah.
4: I'm sick and tired of all this bullshit.
1: Believe me, dude, if you listen to the show every day, I don't care. Do you know how much I can't stand the Republicans right now because we don't have voter ID, even though 80% of the public wants it? Like, we gave the Republicans the Senate, we gave Republicans the House, and John Thune was like, nope, we don't have the votes.
6: That's just how white folks will do you.
1: Okay, and to be clear, he doesn't have the votes. But you know who else didn't have the votes, guys? Everybody who's ever passed a bill in the history of this country. It never begins with, we have the votes. There's holdouts, there's guys on the fence. You know, there's people who are like, well, I wasn't going to vote. And you're like, how would you like a new water park in your district? And the guy's like, I like the way you think.
7: This is politics as usual.
1: Okay, it's horse trading. It's deal making. That's how it works. How do you think we got $40 trillion in debt in the first place? It wasn't all fraud. I mean, most of it was fraud, but I'm just saying the rest of it was not all fraud. And that's the point. You can't get off your ass. So this is not a Jimmy does a one-note pinata on the Democrats for the next 3 hours. I don't care. Okay, I don't want to be in charge of our democracy. I'm a talk show host. And if you want to be one of those hosts that really is trying to steer the public, it takes a lot more show prep than a guy like me is willing to do.
4: I admire your honesty.
1: Hey, but honestly, we got a new producer. Everybody's heard the fancy stories about Christine coming in. It's a big damn deal. Everybody's all excited. But I'm not going to make her do that much work to prep. No.
4: I admire your honesty.
1: We want to know what you think. We'll give you a take on what we think. We'll kind of steer you through some of our own ins and outs. But the point is, you get on the radio to talk to people. If you're trying to steer people, you're doing the job wrong, in my estimation. But the reason I'm harping on the Democrats off the bat is because there's two clips I saw in the elevator on the way here and almost lost my mind. Okay, Angie Nixon, who is running for Senate in Florida, probably not familiar with her, but she's the Senate nominee for the Democratic Party. She is an avowed socialist, and she's running in a state where 33% of the people have fled socialism.
8: Some of these women, they're so stupid.
1: But what happened is she's a holdover from the other era of identity politics, where Democrats were legitimately nominating people based on nothing other than their skin color. Because Democrats have such a disconnect from the minority community that they think showing up and just, hey, here's a black person, you're a black person, I guess that means you vote for us, right? That's what they do. Do you remember when Joe Biden was down and he played Despacito when he was running for office? He played Despacito, like, hey, Latinos, are you going to vote for me? And he played Despacito. And they were just looking at him like, what the hell is wrong with you? Or when Jill Biden went to San Antonio and told them they were a bunch of breakfast tacos who were as unique as the Bogadas in the Bronx, except there's only one small problem. It's pronounced bodega.
2: Just a bit outside. He tried the corner and missed.
1: But it's pandering. It's like Charles Barkley famously says, Democrats only care about black people every 4 years.
7: The reason I think the Democratic Party and Mr. Biden, President Biden, is losing black votes is they only care about black people every 4 years.
1: Charles Barkley says Democrats only care about black people every 4 years.
9: I agree with that.
1: I believe it. Barack Obama lives in the whitest neighborhood in America, in Martha's Vineyard. When Barack Obama goes jogging, they call the cops on him. That's how white his neighborhood is. Okay, but understand, the Democrats have no actual connection to minority communities. That's why they left them trapped in failing schools. They oppose school choice. But they thought they could bridge the gap by nominating a bunch of minorities in minority districts, and they thought that would equate to victory.
9: Wrong.
1: It hasn't. Angie Nixon is a moonbat. And because she doesn't actually have any knowledge of how she could implement and make a socialist policy work, because she doesn't actually have a justification for wanting to defund the police or abolish prisons, the only thing she can do is invoke the race card. But the thing is, nobody cares anymore about the race card.
10: Democrats just call everyone racist so they go along with their stupid ideas.
1: But it doesn't work anymore. Okay, and that's why she's losing. But here she is in Florida, where she is the Senate nominee as a black woman, saying that Republicans use the word woke because they want to remove black people. Okay, there's only one small problem. Republicans have nominated a black man for governor in her state.
11: Oh, wow.
1: It's so shamelessly stupid. And the reason it gets my attention, when I was a little kid, growing up on Long Island, Levittown, Abbey Lane, we had a congressman come to our class one day, Peter King. Shout out to Peter King. I'm sure he's listening somewhere. And the fact that a congressman, he represented the United States government. He was from Washington. And he came to our class. It was a big damn deal. You know, there was a proclamation, you know, one of those things that had already been signed and it's framed and the teacher hangs it up on the wall. And he had declared like today was like Flying Saucer Day at Abbey Lane, you know, that. Yeah, I know. Yeah, exactly. And then I reached for one and the teacher was like, no, you're too chubby with that bull haircut. Sorry, pal. You know, yeah, exactly. But the point is, I grew up with just reverence for the people in elected office and the people who challenged them on the ballot. I was like, these are the smartest, sharpest, most upstanding people I've ever seen.
12: Are you stupid or something?
1: I didn't know. If you remember when I started hosting the show, March 9th, 2020, I was upfront with you. I said, hey, man, I don't know that I'm smart enough in theory to host a nationally syndicated talk show. If I'm going to cover politics day in and day out, I'm kind of a goofy guy. You know, I can give you some good takes on the issues, a lot of horse sense. But, I mean, these are congressmen. These are senators. These are the smartest people in the world. I had no idea. Okay, I had this job has shattered the myth for me in so many horrific ways that you don't unsee, that you'll never get back. Okay, I have been everywhere you can go in politics. I've been to the Oval Office of the White House. I've been everywhere in the Capitol, been everywhere in the House. I've been everywhere in the Senate. I've been to all of these big, stupid DC cocktail parties, all the media parties. I was at the White House Correspondents' Dinner this probably about five times now, but I'm saying this specifically, particular year, I was supposed to be hosting my show on a red carpet and some nutbag ran in with a gun. Nuts, crazy. Okay, but nothing has shattered the myth harder than that access. Like, I show up to these events and stay grounded. I'm like, hey, Jimmy, you know, just a community college guy in the funny outfit. Make fun of yourself. Make some friends. Don't embarrass yourself at the open bar. That's how it works. That's what I do. And I go there on behalf of you. I want to do recon. You know, because when we do these live events and we do these Q&As and you guys ask me, Kyle, I saw a picture of you with this person. What were they like? And I'll tell you. If you're in Reading tomorrow night, you planning to go to Reading tomorrow night, you're listening on WEEU, start working on your Q&A questions now because I will tell you everything. and blame it on the booze. Okay, it's like a, you know, the old Milli Vanilli song, Blame It on the Rain. It was originally called Blame It on the Booze, but they didn't put up much of a fight because they didn't sing the song, so it didn't matter.
9: That's true. That is true.
1: Like, fine, change it. We don't care. Okay, but Angie Nixon is the one who shattered the myth the most, because when you listen to this woman talk, she's actually stupid, and I feel bad because I don't want to use that as in the negative, but I guess there's no way to use it in the positive. Okay, and believe me, nobody's ever copied off me on a test ever. Okay, but here is Angie Nixon explaining how woke is code for remove black people. She's accusing the Republicans who have nominated a black man for governor in her state of trying to remove black people.
9: Don't you have any respect for yourself?
1: None at all. We are living in the death of shame because she's shameless to say this. They're shameless to nominate somebody this dumb. Clip one.
11: And now he has this stop woke agenda that he is going around the country talking about, when we know that's nothing more than a racist dog whistle. Stop woke. The this is where Florida goes to die. That is just a term that is devaluing black people. We know that you just want to remove woke and replace it with black people. And look, if Florida is where woke or black people go to die, that's evident by what just took place on Saturday.
9: What you just said is one of the most insanely idiotic things I have ever heard. Everyone in this room is now dumber for having listened to it.
1: Seriously. Florida, she says, is where woke and black people go to die. Guys, the next governor of Florida is going to be a black man, Byron Donalds, that you hear on this show once a week. That is bananas. I don't know if she's the dumbest person in Congress, because Representative John Jackson from Illinois accused Donald Trump of committing violence against buildings.
13: Such an idiot.
1: I'm not kidding. Listen to this. Clip five.
14: The president's proclivity, his inclination, and this administration is towards violence. You've seen the violence on the buildings of the East Wing. It was a very much a historical figure institution, the building, it's so much history.
1: Can I stop it there, Josh? Happening. The violence on the buildings. I mean, come on, man. That is so embarrassing. And you understand, Donald Trump is not the first guy to renovate the White House. Barack Obama renovated the White House. He spent $33 million. Harry Truman gutted the White House. Do you know how many people have renovated the White House? And at no point did they end up on an episode of Cops charged with a violent felony for knocking down a wall and putting up a new one. He makes it sound like he jumped the White House East Wing on the subway, stole its purse, and ran away, like they're doing in his district in Illinois. John Jackson is one of these Illinois politicians who presides over one of those districts where SEAL Team 6 goes to get scared. But he's on TV with a straight face accusing Donald Trump of violence against buildings.
15: These people are crazy. I'm telling you, they're crazy.
1: They're not crazy. They're stupid. And I'm only throwing it out there because it's Friday. You live in the greatest country in the world. Okay. Is it a politically divisive time? Yes. It's very toxic. But there are so many upsides right now. Do you know we hit yesterday the lowest recorded poverty level in the history of this country? We've never had less poor people. We also hit the highest median household income ever in the history of this country yesterday. So we've never had more household wealth. It is a great time to be in America. Drug prices are down. The border's closed. Trump RX accounts kicked in. There's a lot of good things happening. No tax on tips. Would you look at that? Okay, but you might be somebody listening to talk radio right now, like I was when I drove a cab, where life was just dropping the big elbow on you day after day. Every day that I drove a cab for 12 hours, you know, life punched me in the nuts some creative way. Whether it was, you know, your car gets a flat or you don't make any money or some screenplay gets rejected or you tank some comedy audition. But I've never been more inspired for all the people who are on the bottom today, like I was for most of my adult life, because when you look around Congress, and you see who can actually get elected and run for office, you realize, like, if these people could be congressman, if these people could be senator, you could be president like an hour and a half right now. So just buckle up and keep throwing the fastball.
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0: Girls are mad about Sydney Sweeney. I love this so much. Clip six.
1: But why are girls mad? Like, that she is, that is literally what she does. Why is anyone mad? Like, that is, she is a gambling ad. Men, sports, pretty much naked women. Like, of course that's going to draw attention. Again, do I agree with it? Morally, I think it's kind of weird, but like, teach their own. Go do your thing, sis. But at the end of the day, I'm really loving seeing all these girls who are powerful, strong, showing young girls what it looks like to actually be an athlete. I don't think the ad was coming for women in sport.
0: No, not at all. And by the way, Sydney Sweeney, for what it's worth, is not claiming to be an athlete. I was talking to Jesse Waters about this the other night. The only sport anybody wants Sydney Sweeney to take part in is motorboating. But let's talk about it for a second, because liberals say Sydney Sweeney doesn't do a good job of portraying a female athlete. They have let men portray female athletes.
2: Democrats are so full of crap.
0: Imagine that. Leah Thomas went into the University of Pennsylvania and got changed in the women's room next to our gal Paula Scanlon, next to, you know, who comes on the show all the time. They let a man with a dong portray a woman. Like, that's real. And the liberals say you should be able to do that. Men should be able to compete against women and get dressed in their locker rooms. But Sydney Sweeney holds up a football in an ad and they're like, she's not a real woman. It's like so embarrassing. You know, but it makes for great radio, make for a good TV show. You'll get Martha in the B block. You'll get Pierce Morgan in the C block. But the truth I've been trying to tell people is pick your battles. You know, if you complain about everything in politics, at some point people realize you're the problem. You know, you can tell me you have issues with Trump or the border or the war in Iran, but when we're going after Sydney Sweeney's boobs, you've kind of lost the plot.
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5: It's 75 degrees at 9:30. I'm Andrew Whitman. A man shot dead in the parking lot of a Wawa store in Toms River this morning. Search is on to find the shooter. The Trump administration appears to have ended its efforts to block the Gateway Hudson River rail tunnel, or they're at least giving up on one major lawsuit. Police now investigating after a Yonkers resident was threatened for displaying Palestinian flags on his property. Midtown may feel like a parking lot next week as world leaders descend on the Big Apple for the UN General Assembly. The San Gennaro feast continuing in Manhattan's Little Italy. Checking your WOR Weather Channel forecast, tonight a few clouds, lows down to 60 degrees. Tomorrow partly sunny, high 71. Showers arrive late afternoon Sunday. Next news at 10, bulletins at once here on 710 WOR.
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0: Fail of My Wife closing the show this week, along with Ali Breen, a superstar comedian. Bit of a ladies' night, because we've got a lot of stuff to get into on Fox Across America. If it's happening out there around the country, you know, we're going to dial it up, give you a take. You can call in, agree. It doesn't matter, okay? We get a lot of agreement on this show, but, you know, some of the statements we said yesterday, you should hear our voicemail.
1: You do that again and I'll break every bone in your body.
0: I mean, yeah, people get worked up. And we don't mind, man. It's talk radio. One clip I wanted to play you that I do have to get into. It's about the midterms, really quickly. Okay? Britt Hume, and I mentioned this yesterday, Britt Hume is probably the most astute observer of politics we have on this channel or any channel. He's been covering it a while, and they bring him in as like an election night big gun. You know, he'll go on Special Report with Bret Baier, and, you know, they'll bring in Britt Hume, and, it, you know, it's like Pulp Fiction. They're sending the wolf. And here he is talking about how gas, groceries, and the Iranian war are driving down Trump's approval rating. This is reality, okay? Clip four.
2: You look at what people are saying about what is a major problem for their family. 62% said grocery prices, 61% said gasoline prices. Those are both things that are up. The president was elected in the hope, I believe, that people, that inflation could be brought under control, and to some extent on many products it has. But when it comes to gasoline, a reflection of the Iran war, and groceries, which have continued to go up, the problem is worse. And it's certainly plaguing the president and driving down his approval rating. And of course, as we all know from years of experience doing this, when a president's approval rating is down, particularly in a midterm election, it is very hard on his party.
0: Okay, so Britt Hume's telling you the truth. Now, the thing Trump has going for him is Democrats nominated a bunch of socialist nutbags who want to defund the police and empty prisons. So it's kind of hard to vote for. That being said, he's getting drilled on inflation. And the reason he's getting drilled so hard on inflation is because the media is just beating it into people's skulls. Now, I'm not saying inflation isn't real, but inflation under Trump is 10 points lower than it was under Joe Biden. Yet Donald Trump's approval rating on inflation is negative 61%. Okay, really negative 61%. Okay, Biden's was about 50 points better than that. Yet his inflation was 10 points higher. Imagine that. Here is Harry Etten breaking it down. Clip three.
3: Yesterday, the Marquette University Law School poll came out. And take a look here. Trump's worst net approval rating on inflation, minus 61 points. 61 points underwater. That is the worst that Donald Trump has ever polled on inflation. And not only is it the worst that Donald Trump has ever polled on inflation, it is the worst that any president ever has polled on inflation. This is literally the worst net approval rating on inflation for any president. It is truly record-breaking. Congratulations, President Trump. You're breaking records, but perhaps not in the way that you wish to.
4: This could be a problem.
0: Not good. So you understand he is going to get the bill for that at the polls. Like if the Democrats take the House, it's because his approval rating on inflation is horrific. And understand when we make the caveat that, well, it's not as bad as Biden's. That's not as bad.
5: You gotta do better than that.
0: Really listen to yourself when you say that, if you're a pundit out there, okay? When you hear it's not as bad as Biden's, well, as inflation gets up, but it's not as bad as Biden's. Speaking to you as the guy driving a taxi who was banking out of a shoebox. The point is, prices are up.
4: Bingo.
0: Okay, prices are up under Trump. He was brought in to bring them down. So when you get on TV and go, inflation, smation, it's up 3, 4%, big deal. Biden had it up 14. But you understand the people that are struggling to get by just got hit with higher prices, okay?
6: That is financial lunacy.
0: Think about that. Okay, you're trying to make it work. And they're over here throwing a drowning man a sofa because the Iranian war is smoking people. Gas prices to the moon. It's not going to end before the midterms. I expect that to happen. Although you do hear Trump saying things like, I've got this critical decision to make. Do I annihilate them completely or do I let them make a deal? One thing I want you to be prepared for is if the deal comes before the midterms, Democrats are going to be like, Trump caved. Iran won the war. We've been embarrassed. He just did this as a political ploy. And they will do that. And understand, the Democrats, before the midterms last time around, you remember gas broke a record? They emptied our strategic petroleum reserves and flooded the market as a means of artificially lowering gas prices before the midterms. The Democrats did that last time around. Okay, really think about that. The SPRs, which are there in case, heaven forbid, we have to go to a multi-front world war or an act of God takes our refineries offline. That's why we have the strategic petroleum reserves. So Joe Biden decimated something that we are literally sitting on, you know, literally a rainy day fund, like a hurricane. Or maybe World War III. That's why we have SPRs, and Democrats emptied them so they could lower the prices in the midterms. I mean, that's...
7: country is being destroyed by stupid people, by very stupid people.
0: Now, to be clear, Trump has a lot of long-term upside. When the war ends, understand, if he does get this war over with before the midterms, they're going to hold the House. And he is going to leave Washington someday with a lot of deliverables that will put him up there with anybody who's ever governed. Like, the no tax on tips is massive. Nobody did that for you. He did. Okay, when you look at the Trump RX plans, he's the only president in history since they started charging us for prescription drugs to lower the prices. The Trump RX accounts mean every kid born in the next 3 years that has a $1,000 seed account that gives it $10 a week will be worth $250,000 by the age of 30 and a millionaire by the age of 50. Those are big deliverables. Okay, the border's closed. 100% of the job creation went to American-born workers. It's never happened before. Wages outpacing inflation for the first time in 50 years. And oh, by the way, GDP is forecasted at 5.1% in the next quarter, which has never been done. Well, we're moving on now. We're moving on now. So you understand, okay, there are monstrous deliverables. But if we're sitting here 2 years from now and he's still calling the Ayatollah gay, guess who's going down in history as a fat turkey in term two? Donald Trump is. Okay, I'm just being honest.
7: This guy will say anything.
0: I like the president. I voted for the president. He's exponentially better than the Democrats. But there's this part of me. I don't know how to lie to you. That's the thing. Okay, like when I was in my 20s, I could lie to chicks like, oh, man, you have no idea. Oh, yeah, I work in the CIA. Whatever it takes. Always be closing. But I can't get on the radio because I have a conscience and have this millions of people listening around the world. And I can't lie to you. Okay, I like the president. He's better than Democrats. I met the president. He's amazing. Really funny. He's cool. Okay, but I think they on this war, man. Oh, good God. You know how they always say we vote for the president, but we actually don't get to choose who runs the country? Have you ever heard people say that to you? I feel that way when it comes to like wars and sometimes the military industrial complex is that like, yeah, Iran's a bunch of dirtbags and they've been, you know, disrupting the region for 50 years. They're the biggest state sponsor of terrorism in the world and their leadership had to go. But the deal we're negotiating right now doesn't get rid of their leadership. That's the point. We killed the Ayatollah. He's been replaced with his gay son, and they're more radical than the old man that was there. So you understand what we're talking about is, yeah, maybe they don't get a nuclear weapon. That's fine. Okay, but they could still, if that same regime is in power, they can still sponsor terrorism. They can still funny proxy money to Hamas and Hezbollah. They can do that. So the point is, this is not what we were sold. But it is in some, you know, instances effective. Yeah, we've decimated Fordow and maybe the other nuclear facilities, Karg Island. We want to go there and take it out completely. I get it. I get that they're broke. We've devalued their currency. We've driven their own inflation to the moon. But do you know who doesn't feel any of that? The people who are running the country.
8: He knows what he's talking about.
0: When you sanction dictators, dictators don't tighten their belts. The citizens do. Dictators are loaded because they've been absconding all of the human aid we give to their second-rate countries. That's how it works. When we gave Iran all of the sanctions relief under Obama and Biden, you understand? When we took away the oil sanctions, they went from $3 billion in oil reserves under Biden to $100 billion of oil reserves because of Joe Biden.
9: Biden sucks.
0: So you understand, the guys running the country are loaded. Oh my God, these guys, you see them at the nightclubs? Wads of cash they have, they can hook up with any goat they want. So silly. But the point is, when you go out and mount the offensive like we have in Iran to get the biggest state sponsor of terrorism and turn the regime upside down and decimate their ability, great, I am all the way on board. But now for some odd reason, that same, you know, mission is, you know, months in. And we're hanging around trying to decide whether or not we should wipe them out or make a deal. But the only thing everybody back here in America hears is $5 a gallon.
9: No.
0: There is a part of me that believes most of this government doesn't want Trump in charge of it. Okay, for real. I mean, it's hard to go watch a video from Butler, Pennsylvania, and see Trump getting guarded by the cast of Bridesmaids and feel like they were sending the varsity. You know, with all due respect, I'm sure they're all great individual agents, but there was something lacking on a criminal level when a guy can get that close to the president with a long gun and shoot a layup that if Trump doesn't turn his head, he's actually dead on national TV. Okay? That is a complete and total loss by the Secret Service. Loss. Complete. It is a loss. Not a push. It is a loss. Okay? And listen, he lived. Great. I'll take it. Okay, the win, maybe. Is it his golf course a few weeks later? There's a guy laying in wait on the fifth hole of the golf course. And the only reason he didn't shoot him is he wanted Trump to get closer so he could see it. At which point a Secret Service agent shot the guy out of the tree and they arrested him. Great. But that's still a push. It's not a win. Why? Because if you are guarding the president, nobody should ever be getting that close.
10: Correctamundo.
0: They know he golfs there. People know he golfs there. People know the course is public exposure on a local road. You should at least have an unmarked cop park there. Even, I mean, a marked cop car, you don't even have to have anybody in it. They do that on highways. You know, when you're speeding, you slam on the brakes because you see a cop on the side of the road. You're like, oh, and then you pull past and you realize there's nobody even in the car. It's so funny. Great trick. But they weren't even doing that for the guy. Okay, and then you see the other hustles. You know, our law enforcement, our DOJ, raided the president's house. We've never had a president face criminal charges in 247 years. By year 248, Trump had been rung up on 96 counts. And by the way, they SWAT raided the home of a president in Mar-a-Lago like it was Pablo Escobar. Okay, so yeah, I don't doubt that we have initiatives to pursue in Iran. Of course, they're horrible people. They repress and oppress their population. The women and the gays have no rights. Okay, I get it. Yeah, it's like Gaza. Same thing. You know, the people running Hamas would kill McLemore if he showed up to rhyme about gay marriage. Okay, he would thrown right off a bridge. So you understand, I know there's bad people out there and all kinds of human rights violations, but what we're dealing with in Iran does not constitute an ending of that. Okay, we're just making some kind of a deal where they won't have a nuke. We'll go in and clean it out. And I guess they're going to promise not to sponsor terror attacks anymore. But guess what? The women are still covered. The guys are still sponsoring terrorism and being recruited by local. I don't see it as a complete slam dunk. But what I do see it as a win for is that military-industrial complex who makes a lot of money and does achieve a strategic initiative. Iran can't have a nuke. He's been saying it. He's been consistent. I'm not denying him that. But from what we've been told by Trump, their nuclear program has already been decimated. Four Dow was wiped out. They're incapacitated on Karg Island. So the fact that we're just sitting there with $5 a gallon gas as the midterms approach almost feels like whoever the hell's advising him wants $5 gas. That's all I'm saying.
11: The government's going to jump all over your head, Jimbo.
0: They're allowed to, okay? I'm just a talk show host in America where you can say things, okay? But I can't lie to you because I'm going to meet a lot of you this weekend. I'm going to be in Reading. It's going to be people there, okay? And the point is, I'm driving, you know, you got to write, you do the show, you do the Q&A, you do the meet and greets. I want to be able to look you guys in the face. And it's hard enough to do with some of the jokes I got to tell you, let alone lying to you about politics. So we'll keep shooting straight.
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0: Rocks across America. Your radio buddy, Jimmy Failla. Wrapping things up in New York, and I am off to Reading, Pennsylvania, to tell some jokes tomorrow night at the Santander Performing Arts Center. Tickets still on sale, foxacrossamerica.com. Paul is on the line. He is in Reading. Doesn't sound like he's coming to the show. Paul, what's happening, man?
1: Hey, Jimmy. Nice talking to you. Hey, I'm sorry I'm going to miss the show. We're heading down to Maryland for a crab feast to eat, pick some blue crabs and drink beer. But I have some friends going, and it's the talk of the town. Everybody's talking about your show tomorrow night. If you're around tomorrow, this evening, I can meet you up at some watering holes.
0: Oh, I love
1: right
0: that.
1: In town, there's the peanut bar.
0: Uh-huh.
1: That's a mix of conservatives and liberals. I'm sure you can strike up a debate there. I want something a little more friendly. Go across the river to Wyomissing, Taylor Swift's home borough. Go to the Young Republican Club, the YR Club. See Fred Levering, the mayor. I'm sure he could put some drinks on his tabs.
0: I like the way you think, Paul. You should be the tour manager with all this free booze.
1: Yeah, a little further out is the Gogglersville Fire Company Social Hall. We're just a bunch of guys that hang out there. You got mechanics, landscapers, electricians, plumbers, just out to have a good time, drink some beer, and eat some good food.
0: Those are my people. That sounds like my bar. What was the name of that one?
1: Yeah. Gogglersville Fire Company.
0: Oh, come on.
1: Social Hall.
0: That could be the after party tomorrow night. You never know.
1: Yep.
0: You never know. I'm glad you're going out for this crab fest and not bringing them to the show. I was doing a gig in Philly last year. Guy by the name of Perk, who we love, who calls into the show from time to time, showed up with a styrofoam cooler full of crabs, like live crabs. And like, I was going back to Fox for TV. I'm like, I don't think I can bring this. Like, I didn't even know how to get it back. It was the funniest thing in the world. Like, I was going to jump on a train with a box of crabs. But listen, it's not the first time somebody in Philly tried to give me crabs. I'm just saying. Well,
1: all right. Yeah, they're hitting good now in Maryland, so yeah. We're heading down for them.
0: All right, give them hell, man. I'll handle your friends. Tell them not to heckle or they're going to get smoked.
1: Yeah, we'll catch you at the next show.
0: Thanks, buddy. The great Paul, he's not coming. But he gave me a lot of tips in the nightlife guide. Pretty solid stuff. I will tell you this. Reading, Pennsylvania. It is one of those gigs I get to drive to. So I love it so much. You understand? I like to fly. I fly every Saturday. Literally every Saturday, Jenny drops me off at an airport. I fly somewhere for 24 hours and fly back. It's fun. I like it. We have these crazy Sundays. We get back. It's like a Marco Polo. I travel to the Orient. I tell them about all the tales and the pelts and spices I brought back with me and stuff like that. But Reading is a totally different gig for me because I drive to it and it really brings me back to like my taxi days. Because when you're a cabbie and you're doing comedy at night, no one knows who the hell you are. So you're not getting booked anywhere that's going to put you on a plane. You know what I'm saying? You go to a local firehouse, go to some comedy club an hour outside the city. And that's the running joke. Whenever you get booked to do stand-up comedy, the booker always tells you it's an hour outside the city. And then you're on the road for about 6 hours and you realize by the city, they meant Quebec. You're like, well, what's going on here? But Reading, we can handle Reading. We'll see you there tomorrow night.
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1: It's 75 degrees at 10 o'clock. Good evening, I'm Andrew Whitman. A man shot dead in the parking lot of a Wawa store in Toms River this morning. Search is on to find the shooter.
2: A man was shot and killed around 7:30 in the morning in front of the Wawa at Route 37 and Garfield Avenue. The cause of the shooting is unknown, but there are reports of some kind of altercation outside the store before a man fired at the victim, who may have been inside of his pickup truck. The shooter then sped off in a vehicle. The victim was flown to the hospital with a gunshot wound to the head, and he was later pronounced dead. Authorities are looking for a dark sedan, possibly an Acura, with front-end damage. Anyone with information is being asked to please contact Ocean County Prosecutors or Toms River Police. Liz Warner, WOR News.
1: Police are looking for a suspect who sexually assaulted a woman inside Prospect Park. Another investigation after a Yonkers resident was threatened for displaying Palestinian flags on his property. A report says the investigation into New Jersey Lieutenant Governor Dale Caldwell is preventing Governor Mikey Sherrill from leaving the state to campaign for fellow Democrats.
3: The New Jersey Globe is reporting that Sherrill is not taking on any new out-of-state initiatives. She was last out of state the week before allegations against Lieutenant Governor Dale Caldwell went public. Now, if she leaves the state, he becomes acting governor while she's gone. The governor did previously say she would campaign for Democratic candidates in the midterms, but it does not appear that's going to happen now. Caldwell is accused of having inappropriate behavior with women and possible ethics violations. He strongly denies the allegations. I'm Scott Pringle, WOR News.
1: Some major changes coming to a stretch of the Garden State Parkway that's known for its car crashes. The Trump administration appears to have ended its efforts to block the Gateway Hudson River Rail Tunnel, or they're at least giving up on one major lawsuit.
4: The U.S. Second Circuit Court of Appeals issued an order saying New York, New Jersey, and the federal government agreed to dismiss the appeal. The Fed said just last month they would keep fighting to stop funding the $16 billion project after the administration first pulled money last September. President Trump said at the time he was doing it to punish Democrats. Well, New Jersey Governor Mikey Sherrill put out a statement Friday saying, "We took them to court and we won. Four New Jerseyans, five times. I won't stop fighting until this project is built." Construction crews are at work. Levon Putney, WOR News.
1: Midtown may feel more like a parking lot next week. World leaders on their way for the UN General Assembly.
5: Gridlock alert days kick off Monday as 200 or so foreign dignitaries swarm town for the annual gathering of world leaders. NYPD Commissioner Jessica Tisch warns large stretches of Midtown Manhattan will close to traffic. Congestion not necessarily new for this New Yorker.
6: I feel like that's just New York. You get used to it, honestly. I've been here my whole life.
5: New Yorkers will see an increase in police officers and other security measures as leaders move across the city. Officials are urging New Yorkers to stick to mass transit to get around the city. Natalie Migliori, WOR News.
1: New Jersey native singer, songwriter, and Broadway composer Duncan Sheik, dead at the age of 56.
7: I know what you're doing.
5: According to the New York Times, Sheik's mother said he died of organ failure. Known for the Grammy-nominated song Barely Breathing back in the 90s, the New Jersey native also composed the Tony Award-winning show Spring Awakening. Previews were about to begin next week for the off-Broadway musical Memoirs of Amorous Gentlemen that he did the music and lyrics for. In a statement on his Instagram, it said, "The world has lost a singular talent and deeply influential voice in music and theater." Jennifer Bolsoni, WOR News.
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8: Start Saturday strong with Big Noon Kickoff live from London for the Union Jack Classic. 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
1: In sports, the Mets snap their five-game skid. They double up the Phillies 6-3 at Citi Field. Juan Soto's three-run blast in the sixth, the game winner. Day games this weekend in Queens. Yankee slugger Aaron Judge is back on the IL, this time with a right calf strain. Judge is on the 10-day injured list. The earliest he could return is the season finale against the Orioles. The Mets' Jared Young, injured last night, will finish the season on a concussion IL.
11: Here's your WOR Weather Channel forecast. Well, the weekend definitely cooling down into much more September-like weather. A few clouds overnight, a low of 61. Lots of sunshine Saturday, 71 the high. Mostly cloudy Saturday night, your low 61. And a good chance of rain and storms on Sunday. Keep some plans inside, a high near 70. Monday, a few widely scattered showers, high 67. I'm meteorologist Mark Thibodeau from the Weather Channel on 710 WOR.
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1: Hot damn, back in action and fired up for a big second hour of Fox Across America with Jimmy Failla. My wife, Jenny Failla, is on the show. She has made weight. They just weighed her in. She's good. We cleared it. She's going to be on the show. We're going to talk about this stupid Macklemore controversy. Probably take a couple cheap shots at Jenny like we just did. She can take it. She's a big girl. We're also going to get into it with Ali Breen, superstar stand-up comedian, who is out there touring this weekend telling the jokes, as I will be in Reading, Pennsylvania tomorrow night. So if you're listening on EEU, if you're listening on WPHT, get off your lazy ass and drive to Reading tomorrow night. Come hang out with your radio buddy. 888-788-9910. If you want to hang out on the radio, we have one rule, one barrier for admission. You are all welcome. We don't care what you identify as. We don't care what you're attracted to. We say every day, to the point of exhaustion. Could be a Republican on the show or a Democrat. Just don't be a That is it. Why do I say that so much? Well, one, Levi May said I should. He runs KRMG down in Tulsa. But two, when you look around politics, we got a lot of out there. So we're trying to be the port in the storm, especially when it comes to talk radio. Something big we'll be talking about on my TV show tomorrow night, Fox News Saturday Night. Hey, girl. Is this whole scare push that they're giving you on AI. It's really embarrassing stuff, man. I'm going to play you a clip really quick, and this is everything you need to know. Steve Eisman was on CNBC yesterday. Now, what I love about CNBC clips, and I do play a couple of them for you a week, CNBC is strictly business. So when something happens in the news, what they want to know is, how does this affect the market? Will this affect someone's IPO? You know, does this change, you know, the product announcement and the timing therein? And when is the earnings report coming out? What did the inflation report do? No matter what you throw at them in the world, they're going to react through, what does this mean for business? Okay, and I've been telling you this all week long from talking to astute observers like Charles Payne, who is as sharp of a guy we have in anywhere in finance. Charles Payne, making money with Charles Payne. Like, if you actually want to make money and figure out how to manage yours, watch the guy's show. It's really funny because he's so entertaining. He's so brilliant. Charles Payne is the only person you should take financial advice from who's wearing a purple suit. Okay, straight up. You should never take financial advice from a man in a purple suit. But you can take it from Charles Payne. He knows what he's doing. Those are the old rules of life. Do you remember the movie Teen Wolf? Never do business with a guy whose last name is a city. Never go near a woman with a tattoo of a dagger on her body. And never shoot pool with a guy who brings his own table. He's like, stick with that, kid. You'll do all right in this world. Okay? Add a fourth one. Never take financial advice from a guy in a purple suit unless it's Charles Payne. But when it comes to this AI, which, again, nobody was on your TV last Friday saying AI is going to kill us all any minute now. Okay, but everybody is now. In fact, Gavin Newsom just signed an executive order today that gives him an AI kill switch in California. That's his political stunt to make it look like he cares about AI more than Trump does.
2: He is so full of this guy.
1: Okay, Gavin Newsom has a lot of big tech companies out there. And the government should not be running and regulating technology they don't understand, number one. Number two, okay, we are in an AI arms race with China. Most of the sentiment you hear on the internet saying we got to shut down AI comes from China. They want us to pause so they can catch up in the race. But do you know who else manufactured this crisis? Okay, a lot of big tech companies who are beating their smaller competitors. You see, to get as far as we already have in AI, to make the advancements in computer intelligence that we have, companies have spent trillions of dollars. And now the technology is evolved enough that newer, smaller companies can come along for a tenth of the price and start building with those tools. Ultimately, if their engineers are right, close the gap on the bigger companies for a tenth of the money, which in business is a big problem. So the AI companies decided, the ones that are in the lead anyway, that we should freeze the scoreboard right now. Let's get a good rain delay going. Okay, and they're basically pushing for regulatory capture from the government. Hey, this AI stuff we're inventing is out of control. I mean, we're going to keep inventing it. We want you to donate to our IPO, but it's out of control. We need to form a censorship board. We'll come work with the government and we'll impose all kinds of safeguards to make sure nobody can develop the thing we ourselves are developing. That's the point. They're not asking to slow down themselves. They're asking to slow down their competitors.
3: Ah, you have a good eye, my man.
1: Okay, the third facet of the crisis is Democrats. They have a civil war in their party heading into the midterms. Half the party is a socialist. The other half of the party is pretending they don't support the socialists. This gives them a closing unifying message, which is we're all going to die. Now, you might say, hey, Jimmy, that's a little gloom and doom. Well, if you've been following politics the last 10 years, that's the only type of vibe they have.
4: I think he's got a point.
1: We got to defund the police. They're going to kill everybody. Better get that COVID vaccine or we're all going to die. Vote for my climate policies or we're all going to die. Holy hell, you see the AI? We're all going to die. And that's what they run on. Here's Steve Eisman, a billionaire investor. A billionaire investor goes on CNBC, talks about the hysteria, the manufactured hysteria of the week, and agrees with a point I've been making since Monday. It is a manufactured hysteria. Clip 7.
5: I think something completely different is going on. And what I think is happening is that token maxing is over. The open weight models are taking big market share. I think these companies are very nervous. They realize that there are no moats around their business whatsoever. And they're trying to manufacture a crisis that will create regulation and that they think they can then manipulate to create the moats, to create the duopoly that they want.
6: Wow. Okay.
5: That's what I think is going on.
6: So that really is, you really are saying
5: no,
6: something.
5: That's David Sachs's, but you and David
6: right.
5: Sachs could
6: right.
5: yeah,
6: well,
5: go to dinner and have a great bottle of wine.
6: Exactly.
5: Like. I think this whole Terminator thing
6: is
5: garbage.
6: That's for sure.
1: Yep. So that is Steve Eisman, billionaire investor who has, through the lens of business, distilled this to its purest form, which is, yeah, a lot of these guys want regulatory capture. If they say to the government, we're developing this technology that's out of control, we'll agree to keep developing this out of control technology, just put us on a board so we can regulate it for the other companies who might misuse it. Okay, the technology's still going to exist. And if it's going to turn against us, we're still going to have the same problem. Okay, if they thought it was going to kill everybody, they wouldn't keep developing. But here is David Urban. And this is where this whole thing comes to real full clarity. He's on CNN. Okay, and I just want you to understand, I'm not over here playing you like Fox News clips trying to make a Fox News point. CNBC was clip one. This is a CNN clip. And David Urban is explaining the very obvious, which is that the companies who are calling for an AI slowdown could slow down themselves without the government getting in charge.
7: Bingo, man, bingo.
1: So they're only asking for the government to get in charge so they can assist in putting the brakes on their smaller competitors. That's what's going on. Okay, it reminds me of the old funny. You know, like, we gotta slow down. Rush Limbaugh used to say this forever about Democrats who say the rich need to pay their fair share. Every time you hear like a Hollywood celebrity be like, the rich needs to pay their fair share. Rush Limbaugh would always be like, there's nothing stopping them from cutting a check right now. If you're one of those liberals who thinks you should be giving the government more in taxes, you could write a check right now. You don't have to wait for a law. You don't have to wait for your party to get elected. If you truly believe that you should be giving more money to the government, give them more money.
8: We're paying in cash.
1: I don't give it in cash. It'll wind up in some slush fund. I mean, it's going to wind up in a slush fund anyway. But the point is, there's nobody stopping these companies from slowing down right now, but they're not gonna. Here is David Urban, clip 11.
9: These are the folks that are making the AI, the leaders in this industry, right? The major companies that are constructing these bots and these agents can slow this down. They could build sandboxes themselves. They don't need the government to come in and do it. I think it may be, I'm a little suspect when people say, please, government, come help us, right? I think they're trying maybe to just cement their place as the two, three big players in the industry and close it out for everybody else. If they want to stop the world from being eaten by bots, they have the ability in and of themselves to do it without any government regulation whatsoever.
1: And he's telling you the truth. Okay. If that's your valid concern, well, this thing's going to kill us. And unless the government gets involved, we're just going to let it kill us. Like, is anyone even paying attention? Like, if they thought it was going to kill us, they wouldn't be calling the government. They'd be calling the brakes. You know what I mean? They'd be like, let's go. Pump the brakes. Okay, but they're not pumping the brakes. They're saying, well, if the government steps in, we'll pump the brakes. Why? That's J.D. Vance at the top of the week. He's like, it feels like a weirdo Trojan horse to slam the brakes on a competitor. And it very much is in that regard. Why? Because you can tell that it's manufactured by how the Democrats talk about it. Let me give you Hakeem Jeffries really quick. So Hakeem Jeffries says Republicans are dropping the ball on AI safety, but has absolutely nothing to say about how they do it differently. He's just using words like safeguards and comprehensive measures. Why? Because the Democrats want to regulate and control this AI because it's going to have so much of an impact on the algorithm of news that you consume that they want to be in bed with every one of these tech companies, not that they aren't already. Okay, but they don't actually speak to what the issue is because they don't understand it. They just know that an Obama memo went out last Sunday saying, hey, this should be our closing message in the midterms. And wouldn't you know it, everywhere I looked on the TV this week, it was like, we're all going to die. Here it is, Hakeem Jeffries, clip 8.
4: In the face of threats that industry leaders themselves are now saying requires development in AI to slow down. That's why it's so irresponsible that Mike Johnson and House Republicans have got out of town before Sunday, as opposed to working in the Congress in a bipartisan way, in a comprehensive way, to address the urgent issue of AI safety in the best interest of the American people and the world. This is a serious issue. It requires serious engagement and serious and immediate action.
1: Hakeem Jeffries is such a zero. You hear the vagaries? We're going to get a comprehensive way. In the best interest of the American people. What does that mean to you? Okay. They told you they passed a bill called the Inflation Reduction Act. That was the title of the bill. Inflation's out of control. We're going to pass the Inflation Reduction Act. And the minute it passed, they had a climate concert on the front lawn of the White House and congratulated themselves on passing the biggest climate change bill in the history of our country.
7: What a fraud.
1: They literally titled the bill Inflation Reduction and didn't do anything whatsoever to address inflation. There were no measures aimed at reducing inflation. It didn't increase fuel production. It was a climate bill, which lowered fuel production. Okay, think about that. Inflation, the number one driver of inflation, okay, on your grocery store shelf is the cost of fuel. Do you know what the number two cause is? Government spending. Do you know what the Inflation Reduction Bill did? It spent trillions of government dollars.
7: Thanks, big government weenuses.
1: So when Hakeem Jeffries says, we got to stay past legislation, it's because, yeah, they want to pass legislation and the bill has something to do with AI. And then you get to page 2 and they just funded some Somali daycare with nobody in it. And we just made a bunch of trans mice on the other side of the world. We're bringing back gay Sesame Street in Iraq. That's how politics work. Like when you go read the Newsom AI bill that he said he signed an executive order today, it's an executive order. So it might not be as extreme as most of his other bills, but they uncovered like $2 billion worth of fraud in California this week. Again. Okay, you realize our government's $40 trillion in debt. A lot of it is fraud. Because every time the government says we want to get involved, you giving them the permission allows them to open up the ATM, otherwise known as your pocket, and spend money on whatever the hell they want and then title it something that you gave them permission to do. That's how it works. That's why they want the government involved. I gotta do something about this AI. We need something comprehensive in the best interest of the people. Okay, the Inflation Reduction Act didn't address inflation, but that's why they scare you. Your fear gets you to give up your liberties. The reason they were telling you you were going to die every day during COVID, even though Fauci was emailing people behind closed doors going, yeah, it's basically the flu. Okay, but they were telling you on the, you're going to die. Oh my, you are going to, I think you're already dead, actually. You can't hear the rest of this. I'm sorry, you're dead. And people are like, all right, I guess we'll lock down. I guess I'll wear a mask. I guess my kid doesn't need an education. I guess they don't need a funeral. I guess we won't have a wedding. I guess we're not going to the prom. Sure, I'll get a vaccine. I don't want to die. Okay, and that's what they do. And your fear equals their ratings. And your fear equals their political power. And it's the way you relinquish your freedoms. That's where this stuff comes along. Believe me, I said it before. If the tech companies developing the thing that was going to kill them really thought they were developing a thing that was going to kill them, they wouldn't ask the government to stop them from doing what they're doing right now. They would stop it themselves. That's the point. The whole thing's a scam. And anytime the government gets involved, it's them just trying to make money off your fear.
10: Just hold on to your pocketbook. They just put a lien on your money, your savings, and your retirement.
11: This thing is going to become gargantuan when the Son of Man comes.
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0: deciding to quit this weekend, I get it. But if you're anywhere in between, you shouldn't be here. And that really made me laugh. But yes, I've every one of those horror gigs. And I bring it up, why? Because opening acts. I was obviously an opening act my whole life. I mean, I've only been touring as like the guy who headlines the theater 3 years. I don't know how long I've known William. Three and a half, 4 years, whatever the hell it is. But that's not long. Okay, we're not talking decades. Okay, 4 years ago, I was the guy who went on before the guy you've actually heard of, you know, kept you company while you ordered your chicken fingers and the bridal party shot penis straws. That's how those bachelorette parties work. Everything's shaped like a penis for some reason. It's like going to James Tallarico's house. But the point is, okay, as a guy who has opened for everyone under every single set of circumstances, I have a very unique appreciation for what Macklemore is doing for Ed Sheeran. Not necessarily in a good way. I just mean the significance of the gig. But what I'm interested to find out is from the woman who rode shotgun through all of these hullabaloos and was there in the meth labs and the opium dens and the firehouses and the armed robberies and everything else I've witnessed while telling to tell jokes at a comedy club. So Jenny Fallon is going to empty the playbook when we come back. You might want to pour a drink for this one. Don't go anywhere.
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3: It's 74 degrees at 10:30. I'm Andrew Whitman. Police are looking for a suspect who sexually assaulted a woman inside Prospect Park. A report says the investigation into New Jersey Lieutenant Governor Dale Caldwell is preventing Governor Mikey Sherrill from leaving the state to campaign for fellow Democrats. The Trump administration appears to have ended its efforts to block the Gateway Hudson River rail tunnel, or they're at least giving up on one major lawsuit. New Jersey native, singer-songwriter, and composer of Broadway's Spring Awakening, Duncan Sheik, dead at the age of 56. Checking your WOR Weather Channel forecast, tonight a few clouds, lows down to 60 degrees. Tomorrow, partly sunny, high 71. Expect some showers to arrive late afternoon on Sunday. Next news at 11, bulletins at once, right here on 710 WOR.
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0: Get on a big Friday episode of Fox Across America. Joining me now on the Comrex. She is not in studio. She's an empty nester. God knows what this woman's actually doing. It's, but we're on Comrex and not Zoom for a reason, I surmise. Jenny Failla returns to the show. What is going on in our home right now that we can't have you on Zoom?
1: So many home improvement projects.
0: I think everybody was hoping for something more salacious. But the truth is, there's a dumpster in front of our house.
1: There is.
0: And I'm proud to say our passports are not in that dumpster this time.
1: I made sure they were completely secured before that thing was delivered.
0: It is so funny. When you were on Kennedy's podcast and you told the story about how I accidentally threw out our passports.
1: Uh-huh.
0: So many people were like, is that real? It was like, she being funny like you?
1: Oh, no.
0: No, we threw out the passports.
1: I wish it was a joke. What a nightmare, reissuing all of those things.
0: Yeah, no, it's a lot. It's like, and it's the, everybody can relate to that. It's like you get a dumpster and you're trying to throw out your marriage, but you accidentally, Jenny.
1: Did you just try to trap me? Is that what really happened? You just tried to throw away all of my documents? I couldn't go anywhere?
0: Now you just can't leave. Good stuff. Well, happy Friday to you, Jenny Failla.
1: Happy Friday.
0: Are you coming to the TV taping this weekend or no?
1: Yeah, well, it depends on where I get my painting, but yeah, probably.
0: Okay,
1: yeah,
0: cool.
1: Yeah.
0: Guys, if you ever want to see Jenny, well, you're actually on the show again. I think it's October 2nd, right?
1: I think
0: Do you know who you're on with, by the way?
1: No.
0: Oh, you're not ready for this. It's Kilmeade.
1: We great.
0: Love Kilmeade. You love Dawn Kilmeade more than Brian. We got to get Dawn on.
1: Yeah.
0: Fair. So Kilmeade, you. Sergeant Slaughter.
1: I love him.
0: He loves you. It's my favorite thing in the world. And like, I said that. We need to have at least you on with Sergeant Slaughter because, you know, he'll like flirt with you and hit on you and threaten me. And Giano's triumphant return to the show.
1: Oh, good.
0: So you, Giano, Kilmeade, Sergeant Slaughter on the 2nd. Do you know what we have on the show next week? I'm not kidding.
1: No.
0: We have Ivan Drago from Rocky IV.
1: Get out of here.
0: How good is Janesh?
1: Incredible.
0: Our new booker is
1: beast mode.
0: It's the most insane thing you've ever seen. Like, if you just say a name to her in conversation, she just books them on the show. I'm like, no, I didn't even want them on. You know what I mean?
1: Well, I'm going to have a talk with her then, because there's some people I'd like to meet. Just casually bring up some names.
0: I'm like, God, you see what the Pope did? She's like, she's on the panel. I'm like, no, Janesh, no, I don't. I don't even know how to interview the Pope. I don't know if I could do that. But yeah, she has been on fire. This weekend, Saturday night, you get Pierce Morgan, Martha McCallum, Tom Shalhoub, and Chanley Shea Painter back on the show.
1: I mean, all way outclassing you, by the way.
0: It's enough, Jenny. I don't know what's happening to this phone connection.
1: One classier than the next.
0: No one can hear a word you're saying. I kid. And I got to go to Reading and tell jokes. Jenny, did you know Reading is the home of Taylor Swift?
1: No, I knew she was from Pennsylvania, but I didn't know specifically Reading.
0: Original hometown before they got into showbiz, and then they moved down to Nashville and did the country thing and then did the pop thing. But I bring it up because you have been to a million shows. You've been to my shows. You've been on stage with Sean Hannity and Ainsley Earhart, have you not?
1: Yeah, that's true.
0: At Punchlines and Patriots, which very much looked like the end of a political convention. Because it was like the
1: so
0: candidate.
1: Funny?
0: Yes, because like what happened is me and Sean were doing a Q&A and Ainsley invited herself up on stage because she just wanted the love from the crowd.
1: Well, and they love her.
0: Yeah, they did. They went bananas. They went bananas, which is why I didn't appreciate the language you used to describe her. But
1: yeah,
0: I'm kidding.
1: Right.
0: No, we love Ainsley. She's the best. So Ainsley came on stage and I was like, I'm not going to third wheel a date for the Hannitys. So I brought you and Lincoln on stage and it looked like the end of a political convention where they dropped the balloons and they're all with their families.
1: Yeah, but it really did.
0: But the point is, you've been to a million showbiz events. You've seen Lincoln open for me.
1: Mm-hmm.
0: You have seen me open for everybody.
1: Yeah.
0: I think if we were going to keep score, if we were going to name drop people I've opened for that you saw me open for, two coolest ever, and I'm gonna get his name wrong. Gosh dang it, he's in Pretty Woman. He's the guy, he's the store clerk in Pretty Woman, but he's in everything. He's not alive anymore.
1: Oh, yeah.
0: I know, think of it.
1: He was also in Best in Show. Miller.
0: Yeah. Miller. Not Man. David, not
1: no,
0: Steven.
1: No.
0: Not Dennis.
1: Gosh, I'm so
0: I know,
1: mad.
0: And he's the coolest guy ever.
1: It's like easy name.
0: Everyone listening on the radio is losing their mind. And I just
1: screaming the name.
0: Oh, it's so Larry Miller.
1: No. Larry Miller.
0: Larry Miller.
1: Yes. See, I got part of it. Yes.
0: Larry Miller. I opened for him at Comics. was like the coolest human being in the world.
1: Really, really kind. I had such a nice conversation with him after the show, too.
0: Like, so pleasant. Really, like, cool talking dude about Long Island, and his wife went to, like, Great Neck South or something.
1: Yeah.
0: The late, great Larry Miller, just as cool as they come. And you know who else was really cool? At Levity Live, Bobcat Goldthwait.
1: Yes.
0: Do you remember
1: how awesome
0: he was?
1: Yes, yes. Gosh, that might have been pre-Lincoln.
0: Because I was a cab driver. For all the celebrities that we've met in our travels, those are two of the coolest. But we've probably never discussed either of them in 20 years.
1: Yeah.
0: And I bring them up because I was talking about opening acts. I was their opening act. Okay. Mm-hmm. This whole Macklemore thing that's going on right now, where he's opening for Ed Sheeran, you're the opening act. You know what I'm saying?
1: You're not supposed to make it about you.
0: No, you are there, okay, because the waitress is taking drink orders. So at a concert, you're there because they're going to the beer stand, they're smoking another joint, they're doing whatever the hell they do.
1: Yeah, they're coming from the parking lot because they're not there on time.
0: You are the opening act. To give you an example of how insignificant they are, okay, probably the greatest live concert I've ever went to. I took Brian Brenberg, our buddy Sean and Paul, went to see Oasis at MetLife Stadium.
1: Yeah.
0: Their opening act, Cage the Elephant, who is a really iconic rock band in their own regard, I literally heard the last three stanzas of their biggest song as I walked into the stadium. I missed their whole act.
1: I
0: love them, but if you're going to a good big concert, you're in that much disarray in the run-up to the event, and you just want to be there for the headliner, okay?
1: Yeah, totally.
0: They were the opening act. We saw the night they bombed Iran in Fordow, Operation Midnight Hammer. Who did we see up in Foxborough?
1: George Strait and Chris Stapleton.
0: And we didn't see enough Chris Stapleton, but he was amazing.
1: Yeah.
0: But we were getting ready to be bumped from television because they were bombing Iran. And that was the stadium, Gillette, where they just banned Macklemore. We were in that stadium where Robert Kraft banned Macklemore, because as two things going on. One is you're the opening act. You're not really supposed to be there to upstage the headliner.
1: Yeah.
0: Okay. The other is, like, if you're going to an Ed Sheeran concert, that is the least confrontational thing you could possibly do on this earth, is listen to Ed Sheeran.
1: And I mean no disrespect by this to Ed Sheeran, because I've actually been to one of his concerts like 12 years ago, maybe. He was at Forest Hills out here.
0: Mm-hmm.
1: But it is just like the easiest listening, not like, you know, no conflict, you know, like easy, like, soft rock. You can be in the grocery store. You can listen to it in any mixed company.
0: Yeah.
1: And there's no weirdness. Like, you can be with your grandparents, you know, not bad lyrics, nothing. So, to have such a crazed opening act, like, take it upon himself to do all of this is insane.
0: Yeah,
1: because alienate so many people. Like, why are you doing that? If those are your thoughts, which I do not agree with, go to a political rally. Go to something like that. Don't use your opening act. You know, who are you? Like, I know Macklemore had like a couple things, but you're on this amazing tour with a very successful musician, and this is how you do it?
0: It's crazy.
1: Dumb.
0: We're talking to Jenny Fallon. It's crazy. I mean, there's two reasons to go to an Ed Sheeran concert. You either have a young daughter or you're a closeted gay man. There's no other reason to go. I mean, you might go the train, whatever, you're hanging out with your friends. And Ed Sheeran's fine.
1: Yeah.
0: But the point is, it's like, I think about it like Jack Johnson. These are the most softest songs in the world.
1: Yeah.
0: And someone's like, there's a genocide. And you're like, oh, God.
1: Like, scratch the record. Yeah, everybody's like, huh?
0: Way to kill the vibe, dude. What are you doing?
1: Yeah.
0: And it sucks. So as people who've been on every side of this, like, I'll be in Reading tomorrow night. But now I Chuck Berry a lot of my road gigs. If I don't have Lincoln, I open for myself.
1: Yeah.
0: Because it's, you know, I read too much about Chuck Berry, and it's so badass. Chuck Berry, the way he would travel, you know, he would get a briefcase and literally, like, fly to a town and be there for about 6 hours, enough to do the concert and leave.
1: Or he would drive.
0: Yeah, get paid up front and then get the hell off the stage. And I'm so fascinated by that concept that my travel is like, I'm like a hitman for all intents and purposes. You're in and out of a town in an hour and a half. They don't even know what you were there to do, and you're gone.
1: Yeah,
0: you're back on the plane like, hey, babe, you know, that whole thing. But the point is, even in events where, like, I take comics because they're from that town and I want them to open and be a big deal for their family, in a million years, it's like, it's not your show.
1: Right.
0: That's what's crazy about it. It's like, I think it's dumb if you're going to headline the show and
1: correct. But especially, there's like a twofold grievance here.
0: Yeah.
1: If you're actually the opener and you do it.
0: And you could take it to sports. Because, like, think about the NFL, okay? Do you remember how, like, Tim Tebow, who's like one of the sweetest human beings who ever lived?
1: Yep.
0: Because he was so popular as a backup, teams didn't want him anymore because he was upstaging the starter. You know, and the NFL almost blacklisted him for all intents and purposes. I mean, he wasn't like a great pocket passer in the NFL, which is a big part of doing the gig, and he might tell you that. But his ability to outshine the rest of the team made him a liability because as a backup QB, you're an opening act, you know? Yeah. So it's weird, and I'm only saying it because I know there's a lot. It's Friday. There's a lot of comics driving to gigs around the country right now. Maybe you're going to an ensemble gig at a firehouse, one of those types of venues I started out as. God, can you really, for all the funny things we do and we talk about, think of how many ridiculous things we've done in showbiz. Like gigs I've taken you to.
1: Yeah, well, like the dog in the car, like ready to leave town.
0: Great one, and I'll let you leave on this then, because they should hear this. You know, they got to humble the show a little bit. We're riding high, we got a radio show, we got a TV show, ha ha, look at us go. Okay, the worst bomb I've ever done in my life. Ever in my life, America, if you can't look it up, unfortunately, but it's the worst bomb I've ever done in my life, is me, Jenny, our golden retriever, Bailey, and was Lincoln a year old? What was he?
1: Maybe a year old. Still like baby.
0: Okay. So I get booked to do a private event with Lisa Lampanelli. Lisa Lampanelli was a regular on the Howard Stern show. She was the big hit at the Comedy Central roasts before Amy Schumer, before Nikki Glaser.
1: Yeah.
0: So she was Amy before Amy, and Amy was Nikki before Nikki. That whole thing. Yeah. That's where we are in the lineage of women who were the roast masters on the female side.
1: Uh-huh.
0: So Lisa Lampanelli was a huge, huge, huge deal. She was touring with Jeff Foxworthy, Larry the Cable Guy, doing big casino shows. She was a monster comic.
1: Yeah.
0: And she got hired to perform for a couple's 60th wedding anniversary. 60th wedding anniversary, as you'd imagine, you're married 60 years, I'm assuming at least close to 80, and all your friends are at least close to 80. Nothing wrong with that. Those are the best comedy audiences you could ever play because they don't get offended. They grew up in an era where they don't get offended by jokes. They're jokes.
1: The words.
0: They know the difference between a joke and a hate crime. If you come out from behind the curtain as a comedian and see an audience full of 80-year-olds, you're actually thrilled.
1: Yeah.
0: You see a bunch of 18-year-olds with blue hair. You're God.
1: Yeah.
0: I guess I can't do that one bit about the war, you know?
1: About that. You can't even say, welcome, ladies and gentlemen.
0: apologize for the hurt you've caused.
1: Just your salutations. Is enough to cause a problem.
0: The older the comedy audience, the better. Okay, that is comedy 101. Any comic would tell you that. It's just the best. But in this particular instance, it's a comedy audience that actually had never heard of Lisa Lampanelli. The gentleman who's celebrating his wedding anniversary was obsessed with her. His wife didn't know who Lisa was. The audience didn't know who Lisa was. Cut to Lisa walking table to table calling people the C word. You know, and every other word you can't say in polite fashion. And between the two of us, we did about an hour and 30 minutes of comedy and left the venue without anyone there knowing what we were there in service of. They don't know what I always tell people that I can't say I bombed because I don't think they knew we were even trying comedy. There was that big of a disconnect. But we bombed so bad that even on her level, for someone who probably made a gazillion dollars to do that gig, she kept us on the phone like all the way to Ohio because we were driving to Ohio after the show, you and me.
1: Yeah.
0: We had the dog and the kid in the car, and we had driven up to somewhere in like Connecticut at the end of my taxi shift, and we were getting ready to do a stand-up show and then drive 600 miles to Ohio after a 12-hour taxi shift.
1: I stayed in the car, you did the thing, came back out, and you're like, oh, let's go.
0: The point I always say, you really gotta want it, but you don't have to want it so bad that you're opening for Lisa Lampanelli in front of a room full of people who don't know who she is. Because that was pound for pound, I would say, worse than any bomb that's been dropped in Gaza or Beirut over the years, no? The great Jenny Fallon. Come to the taping this week, and I'd love to catch up and find out about your life.
1: Yeah. let's have a drink. Let's do something. Let's talk.
0: Something nice. Love you, sweet potato. Be well.
1: Love you.
0: The great Jenny Fallon, everybody. You know her and you love her over there. Don't you just love some Jenny Fallon on the
2: 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Get her out. 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

0: Fox Across America with Jimmy Fallon. I got to tell you, I don't just sit around and interview my wife and the comics I hang out with all day. Sometimes I interview the comics I don't get to hang out with that much. Allie Breen joining us in the next hour. She's going to weigh in on this Macklemore scandal, non-scandal, more artists calling from Ed Sheeran to pull out of his own tour.
1: That's stupid. Use your common sense.
0: Hey, we're wrong about Gaza, so you should forfeit millions of dollars. Deny all of those people on the tour employment. And screw thousands of young girls out of an opportunity to see their favorite artist. It's so people are so self-absorbed. And I really blame the phone. Because the phone has made everybody the center of their own individual universe. Your algorithm is carefully curated to make you feel like the most important thing in the world. So we're no longer living in two different worlds. We're living in 330 million different worlds. Okay? Jay Leno, who's as accomplished as you can be in comedy, was talking about this during the week, about how comics should just provide people with common culture. Now, yeah, you might not appease the people who want you to free Palestine, but you also won't alienate the people who realize that Israel is not committing genocide. Here is Leno talking about it, clip 11.
2: I mean, that's what's changed. I mean, now there's a tendency to give your political opinion on everything, and I get beat up for this all the time. But as someone who works in the real world, when you go to Indiana, I'm sorry, a 30-year audience is going to be Trump people. So by just doing a diatribe against, it's really, it's not going to work. I mean, your idea is to get laughs. That's what I'm here for.
3: And you need to know your audience.
2: Yeah, and you need to know your audience. Yeah, yeah.
3: Yeah.
2: I mean, Johnny and I used to pride ourselves on making fun of both sides equally. Now I get beaten up for that. But okay, that's all right.
0: I mean, but listen, okay, he's not wrong. Common culture is where America peaked, when we were all consuming a lot of the same things and sharing the same values. Nothing has gotten better since they started kneeling on NFL sidelines and giving you all these other woke messages at sporting events, at the Oscars, you know.
4: He is so foolish.
0: I mean, I'm just saying, when you think of it that way, I think what we were trying to say is
4: everything woke turns to
0: seriously. Do you really want to watch a Hollywood actress give you a lecture on inequality while she's wearing a dress that costs more than your house? Billie Eilish telling you you're celebrating on stolen land as she lives on land that belonged to a tribe in California. I mean,
5: that was embarrassing.
0: But the point is, if you're surrounded in an ideological bubble by people who don't call out your BS, you march forth into the world thinking everybody must possibly agree with you. And that's where this stuff is so stupid. And there's a larger problem in politics where this is happening just the same. So many people are losing that connect to the folks pulling the levers. I'm going to play you one clip at the top of the next hour that proves my point like so emphatically, I would drop the mic, except I'm not holding it. It's a radio studio, so there's nothing I can do. But we're going to get into it. We're going to bring by Allie Breen. We are going to close the week in high style because it's Friday. You live in the greatest country in the world.
4: Freedom!
0: So we're not going to drag you down any more than these AI doomers have. We're going to unleash the hounds, have a little bit of a Friday free-for-all when we come back on Fox Across America.
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13: It's 74 degrees at 11 o'clock. Good evening. I'm Andrew Whitman. A man shot dead in the parking lot of a Wawa store in Tom's River this morning. Search is on to find the shooter.
14: A man was shot and killed around 7:30 in the morning in front of the Wawa at Route 37 and Garfield Avenue. The cause of the shooting is unknown, but there are reports of some kind of altercation outside the store before a man fired at the victim, who may have been inside of his pickup truck. The shooter then sped off in a vehicle. The victim was flown to the hospital with a gunshot wound to the head, and he was later pronounced dead. Authorities are looking for a dark sedan, possibly an Acura, with front-end damage. Anyone with information is being asked to please contact Ocean County Prosecutors or Toms River Police. Liz Warner, WOR News.
13: Police are looking for a suspect who sexually assaulted a woman inside Prospect Park. Police investigating in Yonkers after a resident there was threatened for displaying Palestinian flags on his property.
15: Palestinian-American Samir Nofal's Yonkers house is decked out in the country's flags, with his resolve strengthening after receiving an anonymous letter that said if he loved Palestine so much, he should go back, and that his house is now under surveillance.
16: The more threats I get, the more flags I will have up.
15: He has one message for the sender.
16: This is America.
15: Westchester officials, including Mayor Mike Spano and County Executive Ken Jenkins, weighing in, saying there's no place for intimidation when neighbors are peacefully displaying their support for Palestine. But Nofal was hoping for a stronger reaction. Natalie Migliori, WOR News.
13: Some big changes are on their way to a stretch of the Garden State Parkway that's become known for its car crashes.
17: Crews will be making wider lanes, new ramps, and other adjustments to the parkway between exits 80 and 83. It's an area that's highly used by Jersey Shore goers and hard to navigate. Head of the New Jersey Turnpike Authority, Chris Calori, just held a public hearing on the $500 million project.
18: It is a safety improvement, first and foremost. And second, it is also a congestion relief improvement.
17: Drivers welcome the improvements.
19: I can't believe how bad it is in the summer. I'll refuse to go on the parkway. I'll take the back roads.
20: It's a hot mess. It's just literally a hot mess on both sides.
17: Construction is expected to start next year and go on several years. I'm Scott Pringle, WOR News.
13: The Trump administration appears to have ended its efforts to block the Gateway Hudson River rail tunnel, or at least they're giving up on one major lawsuit.
21: The U.S. Second Circuit Court of Appeals issued an order saying New York, New Jersey, and the federal government agreed to dismiss the appeal. The Fed said just last month they would keep fighting to stop funding the $16 billion project after the administration first pulled money last September. President Trump said at the time he was doing it to punish Democrats. Well, New Jersey Governor Mikey Sherrill put out a statement Friday saying, "We took them to court and we won for New Jerseyans five times. I won't stop fighting until this project is built." Construction crews are at work. Levon Putney, WOR News.
13: Protesters gathering tonight outside the Kennedy Center in Washington. They were there to rally against President Trump's threats to demolish the building. New Jersey native, singer-songwriter, and Broadway composer Duncan Sheik, dead at the age of 56.
22: I know what you're doing.
14: According to the New York Times, Sheik's mother said he died of organ failure. Known for the Grammy-nominated song Barely Breathing back in the 90s, the New Jersey native also composed the Tony Award-winning show Spring Awakening. Previews were about to begin next week for the off-Broadway musical Memoirs of Amorous Gentlemen that he did the music and lyrics for. In a statement on his Instagram, it said the world has lost a singular talent and deeply influential voice in music and theater. Jennifer Bolsoni, WOR News.
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13: In sports, the Mets snapped their five-game skid. They downed the Phillies 6-3 at Citi Field. Juan Soto's three-run blast in the sixth was the game winner. Day games this weekend in Queens. Yankee slugger Aaron Judge back on the injured list with a right calf strain. He can return the final game of the regular season. The Mets' Jared Young is on the concussion IL. He was kneed in the head going for a ground ball Thursday.
10: Here's your WOR Weather Channel forecast. We'll have just a few clouds into sunrise, a low of 61. Sunshine on Saturday, high 71. Sunday, a fairly good chance of afternoon showers and storms. Highs up around 70. My meteorologist, Mark Thibodeau, from the Weather Channel on 710 WOR.
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1: Boom! There it is. Final hour of the week of Fox Across America with your main man, Jimmy Failla. It is a Friday. You live in the greatest country in the world. So we're going to yuck it up a little bit. Have a bit of a happy hour, if you will. Ali Breen, superstar comedian, who is undoubtedly just getting thrown out of a happy hour, is going to join us for a little chit-chat. We're also going to preview tomorrow's Fox News Saturday night. Piers Morgan, Martha McCallum, Chandler Painter, Tom Shalhoub. And I will try to get back to some of your calls, texts, tweets, carrier pigeons. It's an inclusive show. Everybody's welcome. Send a frickin' smoke signal if Elizabeth Warren happens to be listening.
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1: The rule is be a Republican, be a Democrat, Libertarian, Independent. You're all welcome here on a fabulous Friday. Just don't be a... I sound loopy, don't I? Because I'm fired up. I got to go hit a hotel and write my TV show. And I got to get out to Reading this weekend. Yo, I'm in Reading at the Santander Performing Arts Center. If you're listening on WEEU, I have it on pretty good authority that it's not quite sold out yet. 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And the one thing I'm going to tell you is there's no one listening to the show right now. Okay, who will disagree with the following statement? Our shows on the road are actually truly incredible.
3: He is so full of shit, this guy.
1: No, they're amazing. Because it's me, I'm ridiculous. But you're seeing me in my natural habitat. Like, if you listen to me on the radio, if you watch me on TV every Saturday night, okay, I'm learning to do radio. I'm learning to do TV. I've been doing them both for a few years. I've been doing stand-up like 25 years. It's the only thing I know how to do in this world. So if you come to those live events, they're actually a lot of fun because we do a live Q&A halfway through and we let you ask anything you want about Fox. We make fun of a lot of people you see in the news and you become a big part of the show. And there's always a meet and greet if you buy a meet and greet ticket and all the fun stuff. But it's just such a good hang and you always leave there feeling better about the world. Because when you watch the news, when you listen to social media, you go, wow, this whole country is a bunch of, but it's because the squeaky wheel gets the most grease in media. When you get out there in the real world, everybody's actually pretty cool. So I always remind you, whether you're going to see me in Reading this weekend or you're going to go down to Richmond, WRVA. Hey, girl, we're going to be down in Richmond October 3rd. We're going to be in Clearwater, Florida, October 10th. We're going to be in Colorado Springs, Colorado, October 17th. We're going to be in Santa Rosa, California, October 24th. This sounds like that Howard Dean clip that went viral for the wrong reasons. And we're going to go to Maine. Yeah! We're not doing that. But we will be on the road in November. We're going to be in Grand Junction, Colorado. We're going to be in Indianapolis. We're going to be in Oklahoma City. And then we're going to close out this fall blitz in Concord, New Hampshire. And for tickets to that, like I said in every one of my shows, FoxAcrossAmerica.com. All right, Jimmy, stop with the frickin' sandwich board. Can you get into some of the real news? Some of the stuff we're supposed to be talking about? Yes, I can. One of my favorite things that's going to happen on Fox News Saturday night this weekend is this Gavin Newsom clip where he's talking about how he won't run if Kamala is running in the election.
4: You are so full of sh**.
1: Guys, Gavin Newsom is running for president. Gavin Newsom has wanted to run for president for as long as he's known his name was Gavin Newsom. He's one of those people that are so obsessed with the presidency that their entire existence has revolved around getting it. And if in fact they don't get their hands on the presidency, they will spend the rest of their life in a bitter state of permanent hostility.
5: I'm Hillary Clinton and I approve this message.
1: Okay. And Gavin Newsom is that guy, which is why he started his podcast. And his first guest, if you remember, was the late great Charlie Kirk. Gavin Newsom had Charlie Kirk on because he was trying to fashion himself as a bit of a centrist and try to become a hit in media and show that he could tactfully disagree with the other side. A lot of people didn't listen, unfortunately, and he became more pugnacious. He decided he would start tweeting as if he was in Donald Trump's own voice. He started to hang out with the socialists. He's now bragging on Don Lemon's podcast about giving free health care to illegal immigrants.
6: Well, that's the dumbest thing I've heard of.
1: Okay, here, I'm not even making this up. 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It's Gavin Newsom, clip 9.
7: What they will say on Fox News is, why is Gavin Newsom out here in South Carolina? His state is in shambles, and he's not serving the people of South Carolina.
8: Well, I mean,
7: serving the people of California, excuse me.
8: Yeah, I think they deserve more than a $7.25 minimum wage here. I think they deserve more than a governor who refuses to expand Medicaid. We not only expanded Medicaid, but we're the only state in America providing universal health care regardless of pre-existing condition, ability to pay, and your immigration status. I know how offensive that is to people, and I get how controversial that is. We delivered that.
1: Okay, that is Gavin Newsom saying we gave health care to illegal immigrants. I mean,
2: you suck, you jackass.
1: And I want you to understand how far left the Democrat Party has gone. I played this clip on Thursday's show yesterday. Here's Barack Obama flat out saying when he was running for president, illegal immigrants shouldn't be allowed to work in this country. So there was a time when the Democrats said, if you're an illegal immigrant, you shouldn't even be in the country working, earning a living. Okay, that's where the Democrats were on immigration. Now you got Gavin Newsom running for president on, oh, yeah, we give free stuff to illegal immigrants. You don't have to work. We'll just give it to you. This is the insanity of modern liberalism. This is Obama as a presidential candidate, clip 33.
9: Illegal immigration is bad for illegal immigrants and bad for the workers they compete against. Replacing the flood of illegals with a regulated stream of legal immigrants who enter the United States after background checks and who are provided labor rights would enhance our security, raise wages, and improve working conditions for all Americans. I fully appreciate, though, that we can't create a new guest worker program without making it as close to impossible as we can for illegal workers to find employment.
1: Imagine
9: that. We don't need new guest workers plus future undocumented immigrants. We need guest workers instead of undocumented immigrants.
1: Imagine a world where Barack Obama said that in the modern Democrat Party.
10: He should be behind bars.
1: They'd want him in jail. Okay, that's how insane. You know when you hear people say things like, I didn't leave the Democratic Party, my party left me. Okay, the Democrats, and there's a lot of good Democrats listening to the show right now. You're not my enemy, man. The Constitution exists so voters understand that their only potential adversary is government. Voters are not supposed to hate their fellow voters, whether we agree on an issue or not. This country was founded on disagreement. And that's why we have the system of sex checks and balances that we do in place. I almost said sex and balances. that sounds like a policy put forth under Bill Clinton.
11: I believe that together we can make America great again.
1: Okay. Which, by the way, talking about the insane hypocrisy of the Democratic Party. Do you remember when Trump first started putting out MAGA hats? And the Democrats were like, what does he mean, make America great again? What, when we had slavery? What kind of political party would allow a nominee to say, make America great again? Oh, I don't know. You guys?
11: I believe that together we can make America great again.
1: Think about that. And with the Democrats saying, what is he, hearkening back to the days of Jim Crow?
12: The answer would be no.
1: No. That's why the race card is so dead. They've moved on to AI is going to kill us. It's like its own COVID. You can't really play the race card. Nobody cares. Like, Byron Donalds is running for governor in Florida. He's probably going to win. So if you saw that Pete Buttigieg clip this week where he's like, the Republicans are suppressing black representation. Byron Donalds is running for the biggest Republican gig in the country outside of vice president and president right now. It's Florida. Holy hell. The world's playground. And we're living in a world where we've elected a black president not once, but twice.
12: Tell him like it is.
1: Okay, and he wasn't even any good at the job.
12: Don't be thick, all right?
1: Point is, so much of the grievance that's coming our way is founded in nothing. Like, if you saw the Hassan Piker garbage on Axios where he said America's worse than Al-Qaeda. Did you hear that clip? This is clip 7.
13: Said that America is the top dog in terrorism.
14: Yes.
13: Do you think America then is worse than Al-Qaeda?
14: Pound for pound, as far as the number of deaths, yes, we've caused tremendous terror all around the world. I think that that is not only terror that we are waging on regular civilians in nations in the periphery, but it's also having consequences on ourselves. It's having dramatic consequences on the home front.
15: Garbage like you just makes me sick.
1: Again, Hassan Piker's what happens when rich people don't allow the nanny to spank their kids. That's how it works. But you raise a rich, entitled brat who whines about capitalism in the country that's birthed him into this spectacular prosperity where his parents can afford to buy him a $3 million mansion in Brentwood. Really embarrassing stuff. Brentwood, of course, being in California. Piker, in that regard, not in politics per se, but he is a lot like Gavin Newsom, where Gavin Newsom is, of course, a son of spectacular prosperity. He was once on the cover of San Francisco Magazine as Rich Kids of the Bay Area. But when you see him doing interviews now, he pretends he's Steve Martin in The Jerk. I was raised a poor black child, you know. PBJs. Fighting for my ability to get by. I was in the struggle. My dad hung out with the Getty family. And I was bequeathed zillions of dollars. Gavin Newsom wants you to believe capitalism is bad as he's selling an $8 million mansion. A mansion that he claims he had no idea had a 5,000 bottle wine cellar. Now, I never noticed it. You know, I was looking for the house. Nobody ever mentioned it to me. But imagine if that was true. That would still mean you were living in a house so big you hadn't even seen all the rooms yet.
16: I think he's got a point.
1: Yeah, the point is Gavin Newsom also full of but never is he more full of than when he says he's not running if Kamala's running, clip 10.
17: You're not even the only Californian.
8: No, right. Yeah.
17: You got Rokana,
8: yeah.
17: Kamala.
8: Yeah, I don't know if she runs, but we'll see.
17: I know she's called around.
8: Yeah, but I wouldn't run if she ran.
17: If she runs, you will not?
8: Of course not. Why would I? I wouldn't do that to her. I wouldn't do it to me. Why would I wouldn't do that to you? I wouldn't waste everyone's time. Who needs that?
17: What do you mean? That doesn't even make sense to me.
8: But first of all, electorally, it's a gift from God for everybody else. They enjoy the hell out of it. Mutual assured destruction. It services no greater good.
1: No, Gavin Newsom.
18: This is the biggest schmuck I've ever met.
1: Now, what he's actually trying to do is pressure her to get out of the race. He's doing with the presidential race what she tried to do with the governor's race. When Kamala was the losing nominee in the 2024 election, okay, she waited a few months and then said she was thinking about running for governor of California. Now, the reason she said she was thinking about it is traditionally that clears the field. People, if you're a big dog candidate, go, well, I'm not going to run this time around because all the donor money's going to Kamala. So people decide not to run. Unfortunately, when Kamala said she was thinking about running for governor, nobody cleared the field. None of the donors said, I'm with her. None of the donors told other people not to run. Why?
19: Kamala is so stupid.
1: Kamala Harris ran for president in 2020. When she dropped out, she was polling behind ISIS. She was at 1% in her home state of California. That's lower than the milk I drank today. But Joe Biden went on to name her his vice presidential candidate.
20: I don't remember that ever happening.
1: But it did because he wanted a black woman on the ticket. So she failed upward, became the vice president. Okay. But then she got to run for president a second time because Biden dropped out of the race or was forced off the ticket. And in 107 days, she spent more money on a presidential campaign than anyone who's ever run for office and still lost the race. Okay, why? Because every time Kamala Harris gets in front of a microphone, she speaks like she's trying to convince a bouncer to let her back into the bar she just got kicked out of. Okay, if you heard her talk about AI this week, so the thing about AI, it's two letters. It's one of my favorite things I've heard all week. I'm sure it's going to wind up on my Saturday night TV show, and I'm sure I'll play that dopey clip about her breaking barriers. But the point is, when you get somebody like Kamala Harris and you show her to the world and they see what a deeply unserious day drunk she is, it's hard to see a path forward. Can I just play the beginning of this clip, Eric? It's clip 28.
21: AI is kind of a fancy thing. It's, first of all, it's two letters. It means artificial intelligence.
1: Stop right there.
22: What you just said is one of the most insanely idiotic things I have ever heard. Everyone in this room is now dumber for having listened to it.
1: It's so stupid. And she goes on to talk about machine learning and everything else, but she's not a serious person. So earlier this week, it was Wednesday when Kennedy was on, and we were talking about Newsom's claim that he's not running if Kamala runs. And that essentially, Kennedy and I surmised, was his way of pressuring her out of the race. His way of getting donors to say they're not behind her. Drawing people out. Just the way Kamala tried to do it with the California governor's race by going, I'm thinking about running. And hoping people would clear the field, hoping donors would jump in and be like, yeah, run. But instead, nobody did. She got crickets and had to drop out of the race. Well, Gavin Newsom's statement was not met with crickets. People have been discussing it, and Reid Hoffman was speaking at the Politico Decoded Summit And he actually said he likes AOC better than most of the candidates out there. He didn't go with Newsom. But he did say he does not see a path forward for Kamala Harris. According to the prediction markets, if you wanted to know on this fabulous Friday who's in the lead, it's John Ossoff, the senator, is at 17% in the Democratic Party. AOC is at 15%. Gavin Newsom now at 13%. If I had to bet, I would actually bet on Newsom because he has probably the most name recognition of the three of them. And people do have a history of failing upward. And the Democrats do have a history of giving people their turn. The only time someone didn't get their turn was when Obama jumped Hillary in 2008. But the minute it was over, he told Joe Biden to step aside because it was Hillary's turn.
0: Come on, man.
1: That's right. Joe Biden was Barack Obama's vice president for 8 years. Obama thought so highly of him that he talked him out of running again the next time around. Crazy stuff. In Newsom's case, he's definitely talking Kamala out of running. And if he doesn't do it, the donors will do it for them. But the point is, Newsom, who said he wasn't running if Kamala is, okay, was being his regular sociopathic self. But there is a method to that madness, okay? Every single thing the Democrats do, and AOC's no different. She's trying to be a pragmatist now. She was a defund the police person. And now she tells you, woke one was crazy. Ha ha! She still likes to tell you she's from the Bronx, though. AOC grew up in Yorkville, Yorkville Heights, which is a literally, I'm not kidding, $140 cab ride from the Bronx. AOC spent as much time in the hood as Elizabeth Warren spent in the Battle of Little Bighorn. But what does she have in common with Newsom? Just like him and every other Democrat right now, they're all full of...
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0: solemn day, and we had a lot of reverence for what was happening on the TV screens around us as we talked on the radio. We're not doing that today. This has been that kind of week where I don't actually have to sit here and dignify any of this.
1: I'm as mad as hell, and I'm not going to take this anymore.
0: And neither is the great Allie Breen. So don't go anywhere. We're pulling the goalie, and we're going to burn it all down when we come back on Fox Across America.
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4: It's 72 degrees at 11:30. I'm Andrew Whitman. A man shot dead in the parking lot of a Wawa store in Toms River this morning. Search is on to find the shooter. The Trump administration appears to have ended its efforts to block the Gateway Hudson River rail tunnel, or at least they're giving up on one major lawsuit. Police now investigating after a Yonkers resident was threatened for displaying Palestinian flags on his property. Midtown may feel like something of a parking lot at times next week, as world leaders descend on the Big Apple for the UN General Assembly. The San Gennaro feast continuing in Manhattan's Little Italy. Checking your WOR Weather Channel forecast, tonight a few clouds, lows down to 60 degrees. Tomorrow, partly sunny, high 71. Showers arrive late Sunday afternoon. Next news at midnight, bulletins at once, here on 710 WOR.
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15: 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Ooh, and an almond croissant, too, please.
14: Wait, what? That didn't actually happen, right?

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0: Hot damn. It is Fox Across America with Jimmy Fallon. Fired up on a Friday to close the week in style. And I got to be honest, all the guests mean a lot on this show. But this next guest, probably more than any of them, because she was kind enough to wake up off the park bench and come in here. I mean, if you know Allie Breen, that's half a joke.
1: Yeah.
0: Superstar comedian and problem drinker, Allie Breen returns to the show. The crowd goes wild. Hey, girl.
1: Woo, I'm only half awake off
0: is
1: the
0: that
1: bench.
0: True?
1: So, yeah, yep.
0: Thank you.
1: But I mean, you got half of me here.
0: But you're here.
1: Yes.
0: I mean, you can hardly tell where the sprinklers hit you. Your hair still looks great.
1: Thank
0: Sometimes you.
1: You
0: wake up on that bench, you're all a mess when you come in. Not today.
1: No, it's sun-dried. You know, it was hot enough out. I got it going.
0: You're going to laugh about this, Allie Breen. There's so many things happening in our wheelhouse. We've known each other a long time. We talk a lot about showbiz, politics, everything in between.
1: Yeah.
0: What I was talking about with Jenny in the last hour, and this was unique, is Jenny is obviously been in my life for about 23 years.
1: Yeah.
0: I've been doing comedy for all of them.
1: Wow.
0: So she has seen the worst stand-up gigs any human being can possibly watch. We
1: yep.
0: all have, okay?
1: Yep.
0: People wonder why comics drink. Go do a benefit show where they open with a 15-minute montage about people who've died of a disease and then bring you on as everyone's crying.
1: Yep.
0: And be like, who's ready for some comedy?
1: We need to uplift this crowd. Like, what?
0: And that's in a nice place.
1: Yeah.
0: Do you know the worst bomb of my life, okay, was an event I did with Lisa Lampanelli. It was a people's 60th wedding anniversary. They had booked Lisa off the Comedy Central roast because the husband liked her. The wife didn't know who she was, and neither did their friends.
1: Oh.
0: Me and Lisa did an hour and a half that literally Hamas claimed responsibility for our act. It was terrible. But you know what the second worst one?
1: Oh, second worst,
0: it should be a 1A to that one.
1: Yeah.
0: It was actually a Trump Bedminster. So I did a benefit at Trump Bedminster in New Jersey
1: probably
0: around 2015, where a lot of those benefits at country clubs are they go drinking on a golf course.
1: Yeah.
0: And then they have like a dinner at the end. That's the benefit.
1: Okay.
0: So imagine this particular benefit. I get to Trump Bedminster. Okay. They tell me that Trump Bedminster, I didn't know this, is Peter DeLorean's old mansion.
1: Oh, I didn't know that either.
0: The guy who invented the DeLorean.
1: Yeah, that's insane.
0: The Back
1: that's
0: to the
1: crazy.
0: Future DeLorean, right?
1: That guy had some ups and downs. I think that he had probably had to get rid of that mansion at some point.
0: Well, they told me, like, this is Peter DeLorean's mansion. I go, so these sand traps are filled with cocaine? That's amazing. So anyway, I did an event at the Trump International in Bedminster. Gorgeous facility.
1: I bet.
0: If you've never been, one thing that's pretty funny is he has a different picture of himself hanging up on every wall. There's like Time Magazine covers. It's like him as a centaur. It's very Trumpy.
1: That's what I was going to say. I'm sure half of them aren't real.
0: Cartoon.
1: The centaur.
0: Cartoonishly
1: amazing.
0: Funny. But it's Trump. That's his thing.
1: That's also pre-AI. He had someone like create that.
0: Yeah.
1: Probably as a painter.
0: It was amazing. So there's a crew of well-heeled people that have played golf all day and drank for 12 hours.
1: Oh,
0: and by the time they get to the clubhouse, they're not even speaking English. They don't even know where they are or what you're there to do. And I had to do an hour. And thankfully, there was one man sitting up front paying attention to me who could legitimize what I was doing because I could kind of make fun of him and yell at things in the back of the room.
1: Right.
0: But it was, my soul was in a fetal position. You know what I mean? Just
1: how
0: a
1: much time
0: rough, like an hour.
1: Oof.
0: But it felt a lot longer, dude.
1: That's
0: it was a rough gig. But the point is, the rough gigs make you appreciate the good gigs.
1: Yeah.
0: Which brings me to Macklemore. Okay. If you have not had a hit since 2012, Thrift Shop, Sandler, whatever it was, and that's fine because he still has plenty of money and people know who he is.
1: Sure.
0: But the point is, if you're opening for Ed Sheeran on the road and you are the opener.
1: Yeah.
0: Like you are not there to, number one, upstage anybody, but number two, hijack what people are there to do.
1: Yep.
0: Can you imagine, for all the cool people you've worked with, can you ever imagine once screwing up their night with your own personal agenda?
1: No, and that's funny because I used to open for Dave Foley.
0: Yeah.
1: Who's a very left-leaning, I mean, as far left as you can get, pretty much. And I, like, went out of my way to rearrange, get jokes out of my act that wouldn't even, you know, be that offensive. But to make sure, like, hey, this crowd still should have a good time. I don't need to get political, per se. When you're opening for someone, no one's there to see you. They're there to see the person. You should just make that crowd be entertained.
0: Imagine.
1: It's crazy to come out with a massive political statement. But he also knows in this climate that he's going to get so much attention for doing that. Mm-hmm. And so kudos to him for figuring that out, I guess.
0: Yeah, it's funny. We're talking to comedian Alec Breen, but you make that other good point. Is these guys, it's weird, but they continue to like reward each other for these outbursts circle.
1: Yeah.
0: But it's a circle that agrees with you. And it's so funny because like this modern this moment we find ourselves in, especially with like a lot of liberal activism, I'm like, if not free Palestine, but all of the activism of like the George Floyd era was literally sponsored by corporate America.
1: Going way back, remember Occupy Wall Street?
0: Yeah.
1: I mean, that same thing. It was like people were making t-shirts and they were using their iPhones. It's all corporate sponsored at this point.
0: You're going to laugh. Me and our mutual friend Dean Imperial back in the day went down to Zuccotti Park where Occupy Wall Street was.
1: Yep.
0: And we'd never actually been to any form of political protest, so we didn't know how absurd the people were. And we laughed so hard because they obviously take themselves seriously.
1: And they know nothing. Like, if you ask them one question deeper than like, hey, what's your...
0: Yeah.
1: They don't even know the actual issue. They're just going to say Wall Street's stealing from us or something like that. And then you ask one more, like how? And they're like, blah! I have no idea.
0: Hey! Listen, the Bill Maher clip on Gaza is amazing. Grab a half a headphone. Let me play this.
1: Okay.
0: Bill Maher on his show was talking about that, Gaza and the moral equivalency. It's like a minute and a half, but it's so worth everybody hearing. I give him a lot of credit for this. This is clip 44.
2: Nowhere has this moral confusion become more obvious than in a place called Gaza, a little strip of land that was not part of the original Israel, but which they won in a war launched against them, but then gave back as a peace gesture. Do they tell you that part on TikTok, kids? And the people who run Gaza, Hamas, who you celebrate as a liberation movement, but are really a terrorist mafia gang, just like the one that terrorizes Haiti, only ever used it to stage attacks on Israel. I think Macklemore spoke for all clueless celebrities when he said, I know enough to know this is a genocide. Actually, you don't know It's not a genocide. It's a counterattack in a war. A war that's been waged on Israel since 1948 based on the ridiculous premise that Jews don't belong in the one place on earth they are indigenous and indisputably their ancestral homeland. Hey, geniuses, they're the Indians in this scenario. Ariana Grande reposted that starving people to death is a red line. Make no mistake, any famine that happened in Gaza is because Hamas stole the food, just like the Haitian gangs do. Israel ran 94,000 trucks carrying over 1.8 million tons of aid into Gaza and enabled over 36,000 patients to leave Gaza for treatment abroad, which you TikTok historians might be interested to learn are not things countries usually do for their enemies during a war. And certainly not what you would do if you were trying for a genocide.
0: Think about that. Okay. They're airlifting people out for medical treatment. They're feeding them.
1: Yeah.
0: And Macklemore's on stage saying genocide.
1: And people are agreeing. That's the thing. Like, they're faced with logic and they still are on the wrong side of things. It's crazy.
0: What is being done very successfully on the left specifically is influence campaigns, which they spend a lot of money on. Whether they're Chinese bots or anybody else, there's an interesting poll today in the Times that 58% of Democrats have a favorable view of Hamas, that no view of China, because they think China is the good guys. Like, they think it's a genocide in Gaza. China is literally like wiping out Uyghur Muslims in the Hubei province, but 100%, who cares? Not to kill the mood. But the point is, nobody knows what they're talking about. And like, celebrity activism has not helped the world in any capacity. It's actually hurt the world because a lot of places that used to be off ramps don't exist.
1: Yeah. And what we have to do, I think a good idea is to combine this influencer culture with some facts. Like, we should start sending these pro-Palestine people over to Gaza and put them on a reality show. Make it a reality show. Be like, hey, especially like the queers for Palestine, be like, we're taping. Go ahead. Like, do all you can for these people. Let's see it. Let's see it happen. And Israel will be the ones to come save them.
0: That is crazy. Because when you really think about that, you're right. And Macklemore is another example of this.
1: Yeah.
0: He is a big LGBTQIA+2SL rapper.
1: Exactly.
0: That's what he does. That's his biggest song about all that stuff. Same love and all that jazz.
1: Yeah.
0: Okay. It's about that. But Hamas kills gay people.
1: That they won't. And women takes away all of women's rights. Like, if you're a feminist or a gay person or an ally.
0: I'm with them there. Okay? You don't have to sell me on them. I'm kidding.
1: Yeah, that's a hard one to win some guys over on.
0: We're talking to Ali Breen, but it's just stupid. And so Robert Kraft comes along, and he's like, how? You can't perform at Gillette Stadium.
1: Love that.
0: A Jewish man himself.
1: Yep.
0: And now AOC, even after that Bill Maher clip I just played you, which you know she heard because she's been on, says it's a genocide. Can I play this one for you, Eric? I want you to find it's clip number 47.
3: What has happened with the act, and not just in removing Macklemore from the lineup, but when you see what Robert Kraft did to line up all of the stadiums to censor speech in that one specific way, it's become clear that this is not just about one music artist or two music artists, but this is about how just a handful of stadium owners and the elite can prevent an entire massive issue, in this case, the genocide in Gaza. But it doesn't
0: that's
3: stop
0: enough.
3: There.
0: Eric, you could hit it right there.
4: AOC is a dope.
0: I mean, come on.
1: Oh, my God.
0: The genocide in Gaza.
1: The genocide, which even the UN has come out and said is not the case. But the other thing is censorship.
0: Yeah.
1: It's consequence. It's not censorship. Yeah. They're allowed to say it. Shout it from the rooftops. Bob Kraft is allowed to say, not in my house.
0: I know.
1: It's not censorship.
0: And they all try to do this First Amendment thing. But the First Amendment means you don't get arrested for saying it.
1: Right.
0: But you know what's also funny and really convenient here? Is if you remember, okay, when Twitter banned Trump under Jack Dorsey, Democrat was like, hey, it's a private company. They'll do whatever the hell they want.
1: They're rooting it on.
0: Now the private company's like, no Macklemore. And they're like, the fascists are here.
1: Exactly.
0: It's stupid.
1: You're taking away our rights.
0: These are not serious people. Ali Breen and myself never, ever once thought when we were embarking on a career in showbiz that the comedians would be making more logical points than the political pundits and the analysts.
1: It's unbelievable. Even the people, I mean, Jon Stewart, who obviously leans left, he makes so much more sense than any of the news, like the actual news stations.
0: Some days.
1: Some
0: days.
1: But I would listen to him over them because they're so far left. I mean, he at least has logic to his point. He's still swayed, but it's unbelievable.
0: Well, it's funny because you make a good point about that, because earlier I was playing this clip of Gavin Newsom, just to give you an idea how far left the Democrats went.
1: Yeah.
0: When Barack Obama was running for president, I played a clip 10 minutes ago where he says illegal immigrants should not be allowed to work in this country, not even make a living. And Gavin Newsom's running on bragging. I gave him free health care, free housing. But again, that's in the same party.
1: Gavin Newsom's like, I was once homeless.
0: He's Steve Martin and the Jerk. He was born a poor black child. Gavin Newsom changing his name to Naven Johnson so he can run for the presidency. We're talking to the great Ali Breen about all things politics. But when we come back, we're going to close this Friday, Ali, in spectacular fashion.
1: Always.
0: Politics, you're supposed to like manage expectations, under promise, over deliver.
1: Yep.
0: I am going to raise the bar to the highest height that I possibly can, and we're going to clear it. Are you nervous?
1: Not at all. We're going to knock it out of the park.
0: Not even kind of?
1: Not even a little. We got this.
0: Well, that makes one of us. Now, big finale, the big closer. You know, like Hulk Hogan had a big closer? Or you do a leg drop.
1: Oh, yeah.
0: Or in comedy, you have a big closer. Kevin Meaney would sing We Are the World.
1: Yep.
0: You know, they always say you don't open with your closer, right? You know?
1: Sure.
5: That's not right.
0: Kevin Meaney. I will tell you the greatest Kevin Meaney story ever to close the week out in style.
1: Oh, I love that.
0: And explain how it pertains to the modern political landscape, and everyone can leave the mass and go in peace and have a good weekend. How about that Ali Breen?
1: Amazing.
0: How about that for a campaign promise?
1: Yeah, I love it.
0: That and three other reasons are why we'll never get elected. But don't go anywhere, because we'll share all three of them when we come back to close the week with Ali Breen, Her Excellency, right here on the high-flying, death-defying, internationally renowned, gluten-free. A lot of people don't know that. Fox Across America.
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0: of the ninth on Fox Across America with Jimmy Fallon. We spent so much time talking about opening acts because of the Macklemore controversy this week.
1: Yep.
0: Then I wanted to tell you one of my favorite opening act stories of all time. Kevin Meaney, the late, great Kevin Meaney.
1: Yeah, he was great.
0: Folks, if you've never watched Kevin Meaney live, I don't know that anyone wrecked a room harder than Kevin Meaney. And he was very absurdist.
1: And just likable. His likability was off the charts.
0: We've got a daughter. Her name's JonBenet. No, it's not. What's wrong with you people? I wouldn't let... You know, that was his whole shtick. That's not... Yeah, that's not...
2: That's not right.
0: That was Kevin Meaney.
1: And get that puss off your face.
0: Get that puss off your face. You know...
2: Why do you do things like that? You're like a crazy person.
0: I love Kevin Meaney.
1: So funny.
0: I went to see Seinfeld at the Broadhurst Theater. When Seinfeld's show wrapped up, okay, he went on the Tonight Show that night with Jay Leno and JFK Jr., by the way.
1: Wow.
0: For the last episode of Seinfeld.
1: Wow.
0: Okay, he was on the Tonight Show. But he then went on tour. It was called I'm Telling You for the Last Time. Oof. And he was at, because he was doing old material for the last time. That was the conceit.
1: Oh, stuff God, but that's out. A really ominous time.
0: Yeah, it is. Ugh, crazy. I know. Okay. So he was at the Broadhurst Theater. I had a telemarketing job. A woman I worked with had tickets and couldn't go, gave them to me and my friend Vinny Darin. Okay, so we went to see Seinfeld, the Broadhurst Theater, straight off Seinfeld conclusion heat, and he had Kevin Meaney open for him, and he burnt it down.
1: Oof.
0: Now, Kevin Meaney was operating in a world where Frank Sinatra had either died or was about to, and closed the show by singing a duet with the ghost of Frank Sinatra, and really burnt the place to the ground, and I was like, oh, I'm doing comedy. This is amazing, and it's so easy. Look how easy it is. Seinfeld crushes. Wow. After him.
1: That's impressive. After that close.
0: It becomes an iconic night. Me and Vinny Darin go to Flash Dancers and actually run into our high school basketball coach. Now, we went to high school on Long Island, but for whatever reason, this guy was in Flash Dancers by himself, which is already amazing.
1: Yeah, that's incredible.
0: Okay. So that night obviously means the world to me. And you fast forward about 7 years, and I'm doing like open mics and pub shows. And I got a phone call from Tony Camacho.
1: Oh, my God.
0: About an opening down in, like, Atlanta. They wanted me to go open for Kevin Meaney.
1: Wow.
0: Now, I loved Kevin Meaney. He was one of the people who inspired me at the beginning of my career. So, anyway, I go open for Kevin Meaney. And a couple of friends come who live down in Georgia now who I went to high school with. They need to meet Kevin Meaney. They know him from HBO and everything else and all this stuff with Mr. Show. And Kevin Meaney and I get so destroyed that we end up in a Waffle House at 4 a.m. and he decides to go on stage and do his act. For the assembly of hookers and, you know, people who are just getting off third shift that are banged up, drinking whiskey quickie bottles, cooking meth in their cars in the parking lot.
1: Wow.
0: And does his act. Now, they didn't ask him to do his act. I can't guarantee that they're paying attention to his act.
1: I was going
0: to
1: say they're probably fighting.
0: Yes.
1: His act.
0: But by the women are pulling out their weaves.
1: Absolutely.
0: But by like the 8 minute mark, he's got an audience of 12 and they are enwrapped. And he's doing his act. And I am smashed, but I'm also watching an additional clientele come in to this Roswell, Georgia Waffle House. And it's getting increasingly more dire in terms of who's in it. And I don't think I'm going to live to tell the tale.
1: Absolutely.
0: So the year is 2003. I had the presence of mind to open my flip phone and light him with the phone. And Kevin Meaney, in the drunkest stupor I've ever encountered, nodded at the light like I see it, did his closer and got off stage at a Waffle House.
1: Did they clap?
0: They loved it. It was amazing. I had already paid the check and ran for my life.
1: I was going to say.
0: Every gangbanger in the Atlanta metro area was there.
1: Yeah.
0: But you know who wasn't? Me. I was at a La Quinta with a belly full of waffles. Stay in school, kids. Follow your dreams. Don't end up like me and Allie Breen. The show is over. Pay up and get out. Allie, we love you. We'll
1: love
0: always have this.
1: We'll
0: do it again soon. Enjoy the weekend. Be a Republican. Be a Democrat. Just don't be a...
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12: It's 72 degrees at 12 midnight. Good Saturday morning. I'm Andrew Whitman. Police are looking for a suspect who sexually assaulted a woman inside Prospect Park.
13: Police say a woman reported that a man approached her and tried talking to her by Wellness Drive inside the park around 9:30 Wednesday night. The woman walked away from him and didn't show interest. Now, this is in an area where there was no cameras. Police say the man then grabbed her from behind and strangled her. He then sent her to the ground in a wooded area and tried taking her clothing off before running away. These parkgoers are now on edge.
14: I was on the phone with my mom, and she asked me if I heard, and I asked her, what? She said somebody got attacked in the park, so that's where I'm sitting in the park. So she told me to be safe.
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13: I'm Scott Pringle, WOR News.
12: A man shot dead in the parking lot of a Wawa store in Toms River yesterday morning. Search is on to find that shooter. Midtown may feel like a parking lot at times next week as world leaders descend on the Big Apple for the UN General Assembly.
16: Gridlock alert days kick off Monday as 200 or so foreign dignitaries swarm town for the annual gathering of world leaders. NYPD Commissioner Jessica Tisch warns large stretches of Midtown Manhattan will close to traffic. Congestion not necessarily new for this New Yorker.
17: I feel like that's just New York. You get used to it, honestly. I've been here my whole life.
16: New Yorkers will see an increase in police officers and other security measures as leaders move across the city. Officials are urging New Yorkers to stick to mass transit to get around the city. Natalie Migliori, WOR News.
12: Farms around the Garden State had to pull out heat lamps and irrigation equipment to save crops from a late April freeze. Now that the cooler weather is here, those extra steps are literally bearing fruit.
18: At Allstead Farms in Chester in Morris County, co-owner Rebecca Allstead says some of their rows of apple trees have produced enough for the annual pick-your-own crowds of customers just in time for the fall harvest season. Allstead says they also grew more vegetables and peppers this year that did not suffer as much from April's temperature swings. Now, workers at Terhune Orchards in Princeton also say they may do by offering visitors other features this fall, like an expanded corn maze to walk through and get lost in. Levon Putney, WOR News.
12: Comedy on the water Thursday night as an Old City ferry got a second life at long last.
19: We all wondered what prompted comedians Pete Davidson and Colin Jost to buy an old Staten Island ferry, and for that matter, it didn't seem that they knew either at first. But last night, they turned the boat into a floating one-night-only comedy club docked in Lower Manhattan. The ferry, renamed the Snapple Island Ferry Comedy Club for its beverage maker sponsor, got guests laughing in a free show that featured a number of comics, including Matt Richards, Casey Sharima, and Ronnie Cheng. There are no plans for more shows, at least for the time being, so if you missed it, you're out of luck. But with Davidson and Jost, you never know. Daria Albinger, WOR News.
12: The San Gennaro Feast continuing in Manhattan's Little Italy. New Jersey native singer, songwriter, and composer of Broadway's Spring Awakening, Duncan Sheik, dead at the age of 56. In sports, the Mets snapped their five-game skid. They downed the Phillies 6-3 at Citi Field. Juan Soto's three-run blast in the sixth was the game winner. Day games this weekend in Queens. Yankee slugger Aaron Judge back on the injured list with a right calf strain. Can return for the final game of the regular season. The Mets' Jared Young on the concussion injured list. He was kneed in the head Thursday.
20: Here's your WOR Weather Channel forecast. Well, the weekend definitely cooling down into much more September-like weather. A few clouds overnight, a low of 61. Lots of sunshine Saturday, 71 the high. Mostly cloudy Saturday night, your low 61. And a good chance of rain and storms on Sunday. Keep some plans inside, a high near 70. Monday, a few widely scattered showers, high 67. I'm meteorologist Mark Thibodeau from the Weather Channel on 710 WOR.
12: 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I'm Andrew Whitman on 710 WOR.
21: 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WOR's airing of this program constitutes neither an endorsement of the products offered or the ideas expressed.
22: 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It's the Radio Surgery Show with Dr. Gil Lederman, MD, New York's only Harvard-trained, triple-board-certified radiation oncologist who brings you the latest cancer treatment news, interviewing world-renowned cancer experts, delving to special cases, and, of course, answering your questions. I'm Rob Redstone, broadcasting from the WOR studios in the heart of New York City. 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
23: Hi, it is Dr. Lederman. I want to thank Rob, who is so fantastic introducing us and is here every day, and Noah, who's running the program, and you, who's listening, and me, of course, on the other side of the radio, talking about patients that I see every day. Every day I see patients with possible cancer, real cancer, new cancer, or old cancer that treatment just hasn't worked. And those three categories are categories that we see every day. Patients are people who want to know if they have cancer, number one. Or a man who wants to know what his PSA is. Or a woman wants to know what happened to her breast or lung or liver or pancreas or bladder or any other organ, gynecologic organs or gastrointestinal organs. And people come every day wanting to know that, and we sort out their issues and sort out their problems in what I think is the best possible way. And we try to find the easiest ways, the least invasive ways, the least expensive ways to give patients the most information. Sometimes, for example, you could do a biopsy with a tiny little needle, and it's done in a few minutes. In other places, it seems like a lot of hospitals like to do a big surgery with anesthesia and cutting tumors out. And one cost almost pennies, and one almost cost tens of thousands of dollars. And the answer is the same. If you're doing a biopsy, it's to determine if, for example, a nodule doesn't belong there, if it's cancer or not. And, for example, in the breast, 80% of lumpectomies or biopsies for lumps in the breast are benign. They're not cancer. So some of you, I'm so worried. But in fact, only 20%, and 20% is a lot, of course. We wish it was 0%. But the most women who have biopsies of the breast, 80% of the time, there is no cancer, thank God. And we're working to make it less and less and less and less. And that's what we talk about every day. And also what happens to people who have cancers. And every program is different because every group of patients is different. And I take notes and I report to you what's happened to those people, why they've come, how they got here, what happened to them along the route, and what happened to them here. So my name is Dr. Lederman, New York's only Harvard-trained, triple-board-certified radiation doctor, working at 1384 Broadway, Broadway and 38th Street in the heart of New York City, easy to get to, where we accept most insurances, Medicare, Medicaid, and we're available, accessible. You can contact us day or night at 212 Choices. And we'll talk about a woman who came to me from Mississippi. And I talk about it because it is so dramatic. It is so dramatic. This is a woman who is 71 years old. She's a black woman from Mississippi. She's married. She has five children. She came to me with two daughters and one grandson. She was fine until about 2 years ago. And at that time, she lost 50 pounds. She went from 230 pounds to 180 pounds. She's 5'5". She was worked up in Mississippi, and she had CAT scans and MRIs and showed a mass in the pancreas. So she has a pancreas cancer. And that was biopsied, and it was truly a cancer. And she was worked up at big hospitals in Mississippi, two big hospitals. And otherwise, she had no headaches, her vision was fine, she never smoked, she never did anything to cause this cancer. And she had this pancreas mass on MRI, she had a 2.2 centimeter mass in the pancreas, it was obstructing the hepatic duct. She was slightly anemic, and she had had no treatment. So she'd come to us about 3 months after she was diagnosed. And when she came to us, what do we do? Well, we like to know a couple things. Number one, and I should say not only we want to know a couple of things, the patient should want to know a couple of things. And what does the main thing a patient with cancer want to know? In my view, the patient wants to know if they have cancer. We've already told you that she does have cancer. She had a biopsy, which was confirmed in the pancreas. And number two, you'd like to know where is the cancer? And so we staged her up. We staged up her body and checked out her whole body. And why do we fear cancer so much? We fear cancer because it can travel and hurt us. It can hurt us, travel to other organs, become stage four, and be fatal. So that's why we fear cancer. We fear cancer by what it does locally, but also what it does distantly. And in fact, we worked her up, and we found that the cancer had traveled to the liver, which is a very common site for pancreas cancer cells to travel is to the liver. And so we confirmed that. We confirmed that she had pancreas cancer. We confirmed that it went to the liver. We also got cancer markers, which were not done. I can tell you so many places do not do cancer markers. What are cancer markers? Well, they're blood tests, simply drawn. They're blood tests to give you an idea of how active the cancer is, number one, and number two, how successful the treatment is. And we did all these things, even though she'd been at big hospitals in Mississippi, and she'd also been at big hospitals in New York, and came here because her family heard through someone like you, a radio listener, because we know radio listeners save lives, encouraged her to come here for evaluation. And I met with her. We got a PET scan. We got cancer markers. We found the cancer in the liver. We found that it was stage four. We know that for most people with stage four cancer, in most facilities, most doctors, most oncologists, usually recommend chemotherapy for the rest of the life of the patient. And it sounds like a pretty gruesome recommendation, but that's what's going on. And remember, chemotherapy is a kind of poison. Most chemotherapy, not all, but most chemotherapy goes from the head to the toes. So it's like putting your body in a bathtub of poison in a way. And it doesn't cure anybody in general with pancreas cancer. So it might slow down the cancer for a few weeks or months, or not at all. And then the cancer comes back. And I met with her, and we talk about all the options here. We're so different than most places. We're not selling anything. We talk about all the options. And if you see the art on the wall of Radio Surgery New York, you'll see options. You see the literature we send out or give to our patients. We talk about all the options. We're promoting other people's work, whether it's surgery or chemo or immunotherapy or hospice or no treatment. We're promoting everyone's work so that patients can feel comfortable in making their good decision. And that's what we do every day. And this woman decided that she did not want to have chemo for the rest of her life. She understood that if she had surgery for stage four cancer, it would probably not help her very much because the cancer cells are in the bloodstream. And she liked the idea of pinpoint treatment, radiosurgery, which truly works. 90% of the time when we treat the pancreas, the cancer shrivels up and never grows back where we aim the beam. And the same is true for the liver. So 2 years ago, she came to us with stage four pancreas cancer, upset and sad that she had stage four cancer, upset that other doctors wanted to give her chemo for the rest of her life, and she understood that may not be very long. And so she chose a treatment that she liked, that made sense to her, that allowed us to zero in and focus on the cancer in the pancreas, zero in and focus on the cancer in the liver, stage four. And that's what happened 2 years ago. And this past week, she came here from Mississippi, where she resides, to get tested again with blood tests and markers and PET scans and MRIs. This is what we do on patients. Often patients say, Dr. Lederman, how do you follow your patients? Some people think I just treat and we forget about the patient, but that's not the case at all. We want to see our patients back. We want to evaluate our patients. We want to share with the results. And she came from Mississippi, which is a big distance for someone who's 71, but it's a worthwhile distance if you think about it. 2 years later, she's in remission from only our treatment. No surgery, no chemo, no immunotherapy, no magic, no sleight of hands, only radio surgery with Dr. Lederman at 1384 Broadway in the heart of New York City. She has stage four cancer, had treatment 2 years ago, and 2 years ago had radio surgery, pinpoint treatment. She had no side effects from the treatment. She tolerated it. Treatments take 10, 15 minutes. We make a mold around the body. We computerize the body. I believe we're the only ones who use a true radiosurgery stereotactic frame for the patient, first in America, first in the Western Hemisphere, and, of course, first in New York. And now she, 2 years later, is cancer-free from her stage 4 pancreas cancer. And this is the work that we do every day at 1384 Broadway, Broadway and 38th Street. And why do we talk about it? Well, we talk about it to tell you the results. What happened to this woman, why she chose our treatment over other treatments, why she chose it over lifelong chemo or immunotherapy. She understood the other was very expensive and toxic and didn't work very well versus radiosurgery, which has a high success rate where we attack the cancer, 90% for her cancer in the pancreas or the liver. And she's living proof, and she's fully intact, no side effects. She's doing everything she wants, no restrictions. She has no lumps, bumps, fevers, bleeding. She's fully intact. She eats what she wants and does what she wants and enjoys her life. And that's what we want for every patient. For every patient, whether they come here or not, we want it for every patient. And many of our patients share those benefits. My name is Dr. Lederman, first doctor in the Western Hemisphere to perform body radiosurgery. Thousands of patients, actually about 40,000 treated over decades. Here for you if you wish. We accept most insurances, Medicare, Medicaid. We're super conveniently located in the heart of New York City at 1384 Broadway, Broadway and 38th Street, in the heart of New York City, close to most subway lines, 1, 2, 3, 4, 5, 6, ACE, NQ, BD, FM, 7, and S. Also, we're close to Grand Central and Metro North. We're close to Penn Station and Long Island Railroad and PATH trains and Jersey Transit, and also close to Port Authority, where thousands of buses come into New York City from all over the place. And, of course, there's other ways to get here, too. People drive and walk and do all kinds of things, and we're accessible. We have information to send you if you want. If you want a package of information, you can call us at 212-CHOICES, or you can check our website, which is rsny.org, rsny.org. And, of course, it's always best if you have a cancer question to meet in person. 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Doctors and patients have known about that for hundreds of years. My name is Dr. Lederman. 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
22: 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We're just a few steps from the Radio Surgery New York Cancer Treatment Center on Broadway and 38th Street. 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
23: We are back, and we're here for you. I want to talk about a woman, beautiful woman from Ireland. She's 75 years old. She was born in Ireland. She's widowed with two children. She came to the United States at age 3. She has high blood pressure. She's on medication. She has a lesion on her face. And in fact, she had a skin cancer on her face, and she was sent to Mohs, which is an excavation surgery for Mohs of her skin cancer on her face. She had a basal cell cancer, and she just doesn't want that. She doesn't want surgery to deform her face. And yet she came for even a more pressing problem than a skin cancer right on the front of her face, and that is she was found by her primary doctor to have abnormal blood tests. She had a scan of her abdomen. She was found to have an hepatocellular cancer, a cancer of the liver that started in the liver itself. It's not a cancer that traveled to the liver. It's a primary liver cancer, hepatocellular cancer that's traveled to lymph nodes around the intestines, mesenteric nodes, and retroperitoneal nodes, nodes behind the abdominal cavity. She's widowed. She has two children. She was born in Ireland. She came here at age 3. And, yeah, she has this skin cancer, which she's concerned about, but she's more concerned now about her hepatocellular cancer. And we talked a few minutes ago about cancer markers. So cancer marker for hepatocellular cancer, one particular one is alpha-fetoprotein. Last month, it was 15,000. 15,000. Normal is just a few digits. Hers was 15,000. She had an MRI. She had a mass in her liver that was 7 by 6.5 centimeters. And she had a thrombosis with cancer. And she had enlarged lymph nodes consistent with cancer that traveled. So that's what she has. And I met with her. She just did not want to do a normal biopsy. She understands when you have a large mass in the liver and your alpha-fetoprotein is 23,000, that is most consistent with liver cancer. Elsewhere, they wanted to open her up and do biopsies, and she just did not want to do it. We talked a little bit about that before, that some places are looking to do procedures everywhere they can, and other places, mainly us, are looking to try to avoid unnecessary and costly procedures that don't add to anything. We already know that she's got this mass in the liver. We already know her alpha-fetoprotein is 23,000. And we already know that we have a high success in treating liver cancers where we attack the cancer, whether it's in the liver or the lymph nodes. And this is the work we do. And I met with her, beautiful, nice, lovely woman. She first came by herself, and the second day she brought her son and had treatment for this large mass with no side effects, and it's so beautiful. We make a stereotactic frame, we computerize the body, we find the cancer, and we send thousands of beams in to hit the liver cancer, a primary liver cancer. And she's very eager to finish the treatment for the liver, and she's very eager to treat the lymph nodes, and she's very eager to treat the cancer on the face with no surgery, no cutting, no bleeding, no anesthesia, no hospitals. And this is the work that we do every day for her and for anyone who needs it, anyone who wants it. And we speak to every patient about our work, our special work that we do every day. I'm talking about a man who's 61 years old. He's divorced. He has two children. He had a perforated colon cancer in 2021, so years ago, and he never had colonoscopy. And I can tell you that it's a big boo-boo if you or your loved ones have not had a colonoscopy. Colonoscopy is putting a camera up through the anus into the intestines. I've had it myself. It's not a big deal. Actually, it's one of my happiest days of my life to have a colonoscopy, to know that everything in my intestines is fine. Because the intestines, you can't see it, you can't feel it, you don't know anything about it. Two of my best friends have died of colon cancer because they were too embarrassed to have a colonoscopy. One man, on the day of his daughter's wedding, collapsed on the beam or the pulpit during the wedding ceremony himself. He was bleeding out from his rectal cancer. He'd been embarrassed to have a colonoscopy, and eventually, sad to say, died from that colon cancer. Another woman, another doctor from Italy, beautiful woman, who had a colon cancer that traveled to the lymph nodes, and she eventually died too. So it is so important, if you've not had a colonoscopy, please don't be embarrassed. Please, if you need help to get a great colonoscopy doctor, we'll help you. You can call here, you get a checkup. There's also cancer markers for colon cancers, lots of things to talk about. So this man comes with stage 4 cancer, and he had had surgery at one of the super duper big hospitals, and he had cancer that traveled to lymph nodes and to liver, and he had chemotherapy. And as we talked about earlier, chemotherapy may work for a few weeks or months, but then the cancer grows back. And his doctors gave him chemo for 3 years. That was useless. And I met with him, and I met with his family, and we talked about it. And no one at this super duper big hospital, and he'd been seen in New York and in Massachusetts, no one talked about all the options. He was just told, oh, you have to have chemo for the rest of your life. Like the woman I talked about a few minutes ago with pancreas cancer that traveled to the liver. She was told that too, and now 2 years later, after radio surgery, she is cancer free. And this is the work we do. So this man had cancer that was growing. He had chemotherapy for 3 years. It kept on growing and growing and growing. And you know that chemo costs generally between $100,000 and $200,000 a year. Chemo is great in general for the drug companies and for the doctors and the hospitals. There's a few diseases, and I say that all knowingly. Some people say, Dr. Lederman, you hate chemo. I don't hate chemo. I hate treatment that doesn't work, and there's a difference. There are some diseases where chemo works. For example, Lance Armstrong had testicular cancer, and he had chemo, and that's one of the rare diseases where chemo works beautifully. He had stage 4 cancer 25 years ago, and he's cancer-free. So there are a few rare diseases where chemo works great, and chemotherapy helped Lance Armstrong survive and run the Tour de France, and that's a whole other story. So I'm not anti-chemo. I'm anti-treatment that doesn't work. I'm anti-treatment that's unnecessary. I'm anti-treatment that's costly when there's other treatments that are more beneficial. So for this man, 61 years old, divorced with two children, came with his loving sister. He had a perforated colon cancer. He had never had colonoscopy. For you, please get a colonoscopy. For him, he's finally saw the light. He's decided to stop all the chemo that's been useless. He's come here, and this is the work we do every day at 1384 Broadway, Broadway and 38th Street in the heart of New York City, the home of radio surgery from the doctor, first doctor in the Western Hemisphere performing radio surgery with, of course, the most experience. And many people ask, when are we on the radio? So to hear Dr. Lederman on WOR, well, on weekends, on Saturdays, we're here from 11 a.m. till noon every Saturday. 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My name is Dr. Lederman. We're going to take a short break, and we'll be right back.
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1: 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Dr. Lederman, the leading cancer expert, treats prostate cancer non-invasively. He was the first in New York with fractionated brain radiosurgery, and he's the first in America and in the Western Hemisphere with body radiosurgery. 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Hey, Dr. Lederman, we're back.
2: We are back, and we're here for you. And I want one more thing, and that is to introduce myself, because so many people hear voices or give advice, and you never know where the advice comes from. Is it someone who's got education and has been in medical field for 50 years, like me? I've been in the medical field for 50 years. Or is it someone who heard from Uncle Harry that he went to Dr. X and he had this and maybe this happened? Well, I obviously think that experience is important and education is important. And that's why I talk about it every day from the doctor first in America with body radiosurgery. Decades of experience. So who is Dr. Lederman? Well, let me tell you. I was born and raised in Waterloo, Iowa. Went to public school, went to university, MD at 25, real doctor, not pretend doctor, not something else, real doctor. Just like my brother Ted, Dr. Ted Lederman, my brother, my beloved brother, MD at 25, medical doctor, and Dr. Ariel Lederman, MD at 25. Three Dr. Ledermans, all MDs at 25. Dr. Ariel Lederman is a board certified radiation cancer doctor, trained at the most illustrious places in America, now at 1384 Broadway. His patients are lucky to have him. His patients love him. The families love him. The staff loves him. Everyone loves him because he's diligent and thoughtful and caring, always with the right word and advice. So you're very lucky to have Dr. Ariel Lederman care for you if you wish. MD at 25, went on to University of Chicago, Michael Reese, trained for years in internal medicine, treated thousands of people with medical conditions, then went on to Harvard Medical School, to the prestigious Dana-Farber Cancer Institute, trained there and stayed on the staff and am board certified in medical oncology. So I'm board certified in chemo treatment, the treatment that I talk about so much. And then after that, I went on at Harvard Medical School and went to the prestigious Joint Center for Radiation Therapy, trained for years and treated thousands of people with radiation. So the only Harvard-trained, triple-board-certified radiation doctor in New York, one of the few in the world, here for you, accepting most insurances, Medicare, Medicaid, here for you at 1384 Broadway, seeing patients suspicious about cancer, seeing patients who have newly diagnosed cancer, seeing patients who've had treatment elsewhere, and the treatment just hasn't worked. So don't be embarrassed. It's like, don't be embarrassed to have a colonoscopy. Don't be embarrassed to have a mammogram. Don't be embarrassed to come for a second opinion. People do, smart people do every day. It's better to ask a question for a minute than to be ignorant about the options for the rest of your life. We do not want you to be ignorant for the rest of your life about radiosurgery. And so many other doctors say so many things that, in my view, aren't true. And they say things just to diminish our work and diminish radiosurgery, even though they've never trained in the field. They've not no experience. So they're promoting whatever, surgery or chemo, and yet they have no experience in the field. One doctor is triple board certified. I can tell you that most doctors are not Harvard trained, triple board certified. So I want to move on and talk about another patient. And if you have questions, please let me know. I'm going to talk about a 51-year-old woman from Barbados. She is a black woman. I say that because in the black community, the death rate from breast cancer is higher. It's about 240% higher. She's separated. She has two children. She came with her friend. She was worked up at

0: one of the big imaging centers in New York. She was found to have a papilloma in the breast, and there were other biopsies. And, well, we went through all her records, and in fact, we found that she had a cancer in the left breast that she wasn't even sure about. So she thought she had a papilloma. In fact, she had a cancer. She has a history of bariatric surgery. She had a breast lift. She had plastic surgery in her arm. She had C-section twice. She had her gallbladder removed. Her sister had skin cancer. Her brother had colon cancer. Another brother had colon cancer, which is, again, talking about the need for colonoscopy. This woman works as a cook in a school. She was born in Barbados. I examined her. You couldn't feel the cancers in her breasts or the lymph nodes. It wasn't detectable, but in fact, it was biopsy positive. And we confirmed that. We got tests of her whole body. We got cancer markers. And then we treated her. And we've treated her now. She wanted no surgery, no lumpectomy, no mastectomy, no chemotherapy, only our treatment. And she has breast cancer, or let's say she had breast cancer when she came here. Now, undetectable. She's in remission, doing great after radiosurgery for breast cancer. No cutting, no lumpectomy, no mastectomy, no chemo. She's in complete remission, number one. And number two, she's very, very, very, very happy about it. And so is her doctor. I can tell you that, and you can probably tell from my voice that we're very happy for her, and we're always happy for our patients, who are, in general, beautiful people. Another patient, another incredible story, 71-year-old man born in New Jersey. He came with a Gleason 8 cancer. So Gleason 8 is how the cancer looks under the microscope, a very aggressive cancer, and his PSA was 18. So everything about his cancer was aggressive. The Gleason score, which can go from 2 to 10, in him was 8. If he had had surgery, probably less than 20% chance he'd be cancer-free. And especially with 5 of 12 cores positive, and especially with a PSA of 18, and especially with his enlarged prostate. So he came to me years ago. He came more than 5 years ago with his very aggressive cancer. And the PSA was going up, up, up. It went from 1.9 to 3.1 to 4.9 to 7.9, all the way up to 12.9. Then we repeated it. It was 18. So it was a very aggressive cancer. That's called PSA velocity. He works. He's in a second marriage. He has no children. He is a very happy man. And he was treated 5 years ago, and he is cancer-free. His PSA is zero. He's doing everything he wants to do. He walks and works and carry on all his activities. This is the work that we do every day at 1384 Broadway. We've treated thousands of men with prostate cancer. Why do so many men come? Because of our success avoiding radical surgery. We know that radical or robotic surgery to do surgical removal of the prostate leads to impotence, no erections for up to 98% of men, 80% leak urine, and then there's shortening of the penis. And not everyone lives through radical surgery. I know men who have died choosing radical surgery, and sad to say, they died on the table. So there's lots of reasons to avoid radical surgery. I know the urologist does the biopsy, and often the patient turns to the urologist and say, hey, what would you recommend? Well, the urologist, sad to say, is also the one who does the radical surgery. So in my view, it's a little bit conflict of interest, because the one who does the biopsy does the surgery, and I believe a man should know about all the options, and I believe our facility is the only one that will provide you a booklet and information and comparison data between radical surgery and different forms of radiation and our treatment. And I can tell you that each treatment, each doctor has different results, very different results. He chose our center and our treatment because he was comfortable having seen the data and the comparison data, which was not available to him anywhere else. And that's why so many men with prostate cancer do come to Radio City New York every day for prostate cancer issues. And we'll talk about another man. He's 56 years old, born in New York City. He came, he was married, he had his wife on the video phone, he had a family history. His father and his grandfather both had prostate cancer. He came to me 2 years ago, but he was diagnosed 5 years ago with a biopsy showed a Gleason 7 cancer, and his PSA has been rising. PSA went up from 6 to 12. It doubled. And he works at two of the biggest hospitals in New York City. He works at the big hospitals. Doctors there want to do surgery. He knew with surgery for Gleason 7, success rate's only about 60%. With Dr. Lederman, about 90%. And with us, no radical surgery. He just did not want to have radical surgery. He wanted the best chance to keep his sexual life and his urinary life and not have shortening of his vital organ, if you know what I mean. And he came to me years ago, and now his PSA is zero, and he is happy, and he has no evidence of disease, having our treatment only, even while his PSA was doubling, while he was working at two of the biggest hospitals in New York City. This is the work that we do every day at 1384 Broadway, Broadway and 38th Street in the heart of New York City. I want to talk about a 63-year-old woman born in Connecticut who came with an 8.5-centimeter kidney mass. She came with no biopsy. Her doctors wanted to just open her up and cut the kidney out. She did not want to lose her kidney. She did not want to go in the hospital. She did not want to have radical surgery. She did not want to have anesthesia. She knew that many people with one kidney cancer often have a second, and she just didn't want to lose the first kidney for a surgeon who just said, let's cut it out, even without a biopsy. She came here. She never smoked. She was never around smokers. She never did anything to cause this cancer. It was a solid mass. She lost weight. She went from 185 to 160. She lost 25 pounds, 5'1". I staged her up. We found that she had only cancer in the kidney. We got a biopsy with a tiny little needle. We got a biopsy to prove to her that indeed she had kidney cancer. And then she chose our treatment 6 years ago. 6 years ago, she was treated only with radiosurgery, no cutting, no chemo, no immunotherapy, no hospitals, no anesthesia. We had a stereotactic frame, which is open and comfortable. We sent in thousands of beams to hit the cancer from thousands of angles, taking just minutes, and she gets up and goes home or goes to lunch or goes to a restaurant or goes to work, what she wants. And now, 6 years later, she remains in remission, no evidence of cancer, and this is the work that we do every day at 1384 Broadway, Broadway and 38th Street in the heart of New York City. I'm talking about a woman who is 68 years old, born in New Jersey. She's a nurse. She's a nurse 2.5 years ago. She had a discharge in the breast. She had an MRI. She had a surgery on the breast. The surgeon helped for a few weeks, and then the discharge came back. Then she had another mammogram, which was positive, and she had a biopsy behind the nipple, and in fact was cancer, invasive cancer. And she was seen at big hospitals in the New York area. She was seen by a surgeon. She was very reluctant to lose part of her breast. The surgeon told her she could either lose a quarter of her breast or all of her breast. And she just did not want to do that. And she came to us 4 years ago. 4 years ago, she came with this invasive breast cancer causing discharge. She did not want lumpectomy. She did not want mastectomy. She wanted our treatment only. And now, 4 years later, she is cancer-free. And this is the work that we do every day at 1384 Broadway, Broadway and 38th Street in the heart of New York City. My name is Dr. Lederman. We're located at 1384 Broadway. We do accept most insurances, Medicare, Medicaid. 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And some people come just to get checked out. 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So if your friend or neighbor, the person down the street, is suffering with cancer or cancer issues, you may want to tell them, hey, might be time to meet Dr. Lederman. You might hear some fresh advice, because it seems like at every other hospital, people get the same advice almost everywhere. 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
1: Welcome back to the Radio Surgery Hour. 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
2: We are back. I want to talk about a 79-year-old woman born in New York City. She's single, has no children. She came with her boyfriend. She has a boyfriend for 47 years. She came with pain in the breast, pain in the nipple. She had discharge. She was seen by a breast surgeon, one of the biggest hospitals in New York. She came with pain in the breast, nipple discharge, and there was blood at times in the discharge. She had imaging. It showed a breast lesion, was biopsied, was invasive cancer. And, well, she saw a surgeon. The surgeon wanted to do deforming surgery, and she just did not want to do deforming surgery, whether it be a big chunk of the breast to be lost or a whole breast. And she came here on her own, actually thanks to a listener like you. Radio listeners save lives. And I saw her. She had a mass in the breast. She had a mass at the 9 o'clock position of the right breast. We often use the breast like a clock, if you believe that the nipple is the center, and then kind of describe masses by their location thereon. And she had a 2.5-centimeter mass with a second mass. And, well, she had invasive cancer, biopsy positive. We asked her PET scan. We asked her cancer markers. Just like I told you a few minutes ago, we'd like to know what the cancer diagnosis is and where is it. And she came to us 4 years ago with this breast cancer, and she chose our treatment only. And she was treated with primary radiation to the breast, no cutting, no bleeding, no lumpectomy, no mastectomy, no chemo. And now 4 years later, cancer-free. How do I know? Well, she just came to my office this week. I saw her imaging. I saw her blood test. This is the work that we do every day at 1384 Broadway. And I want to talk about a man. He's 64 years old from Dominican Republic. He's a Hispanic man. He's married. He has two children. He came to evaluate his prostate cancer. Well, he had a T3 prostate cancer, Gleason 6 with two cores positive. PSA was 6.8. And he was sent by a urologist in New York City. And this is one urologist, about the only one, who hates to do surgery. He hates to do surgery on prostate cancer because he knows most men suffer so badly from destruction of sex life and urinary life and shortening of his vital organ. So he had a T3, Gleason 6, PSA 6.8. And he came to me 6 years ago. And his mother had breast cancer. His brother had prostate cancer with radiation elsewhere, which didn't work out so well. That's why he came here, and I examined him. He had a huge mass, sulcus to sulcus, huge mass in the prostate with this PSA 6.8, Gleason 6. And 6 years ago, he chose our treatment, and he just did not want to have radical surgery, did not want to have hormonal therapy or chemotherapy, and had our treatment only, and is now doing great. 6 years later, PSA is zero, doing great, cancer-free. This is the work that we do every day at 1384 Broadway, Broadway in the heart of New York City. And we're talking about a woman that we saw just before we left. She's a woman, 35 years old, beautiful woman. Family's from Hong Kong. She lives in Boston area. She came with her loving husband. She's married, has no children. And at age 35, she has a very, very aggressive rectal cancer. A rectal cancer that's growing into the lymph nodes. Like we talked about earlier, rectal and colon cancers are affecting people younger and younger and younger. So don't think, oh, just because you're 30 or 40, you can't have rectal cancer. If you want to be prudent, you might think about that colonoscopy, which we spoke about earlier. She's probably pretty sad that no one gave her that advice. She now has a very advanced rectal cancer. She went to the biggest, most famous hospitals in Boston and New York City, and they want to give her months and months of chemo and extensive radiation, and then remove her rectum and anus and give her a colostomy bag. And, well, she knows she's fighting for her life. She came here. She already started chemo. She had her first shot at a super pooper big hospital in Boston. And she wants to know what her other options. She's a bit disappointed that all the hospitals said the same thing. Months of chemo, months of radiation, and then radical deforming surgery. And we talked about our experience with aggressive, more aggressive treatment to try to give the best treatment first. She understands that chemotherapy is not that effective for rectal cancer. Why they do it for months and months early on while the cancer can still grow beats me. That's the same treatment that was done 40 years ago. Doesn't work very well. We asked for cancer markers. We asked for complete staging. We even encouraged treatment that would preserve her ovarian function, which no one else talked to her about. This is the work we do, and I can tell you that we treat many, many people with rectal cancers, many of whom never need that deforming surgery. So it's another reason why people come here when they've been at so many other places. I know that so many people are disappointed that they go for a second opinion, and in fact, the second opinion is the same as the first opinion. It's almost as if this doctor is the same doctor at Hospital 1 and Hospital 2 and Hospital 3, and that's true with a lot of diseases. People think, oh, I went to three hospitals, and they all said the same thing. And, well, there are other options available that are being hidden. And, yeah, all the hospitals seem to work alike. They seem to want the most expensive, lengthy treatments that even are recommended if they don't work very well. And this is the work we do. So we gave her some ideas about how to try to give more effective treatment earlier on. We believe it's best to give the most effective treatment early on and not wait. We also believe it's better to give the most effective treatment in higher doses to make success more likely and to try to avoid that deforming surgery. She just does not want to have her anus and her rectum removed in a colostomy bag. She wants to have the best chance to live. She's 35 years old, beautiful woman, beautiful husband, wants to live, have a life, have a family. And this is the work that we do every day at 1384 Broadway, Broadway and 38th Street in the heart of New York City. What about a man who came to us for prostate cancer? He had external radiation at a big hospital in New York City, and he had 45 treatments, which doesn't work very well. And yeah, 45 treatments is great for the doctor because doctors get paid for the treatment. But the question is, what is the best treatment? And you can see from our data that prolonged courses of radiation do not work very well. He had a PSA that was up to 20, so it was very high risk. And that external prolonged course does not work very well. Some people wrongly believe that all radiation is alike. It is not. And you're taking it from the doctor who first brought brain radial surgery to New York when everyone denounced me, and now they understand how logical it is to treat the cancer and not to hurt the brain. And from the doctor who first brought body radial surgery to America and Western Hemisphere, who denounced me and now understand how logical it is to hit the cancer and not the healthy body. And that's the work that we've been doing for decades. When everyone else was in a black fog, people have been coming from around the world for Dr. Lederman, 1384 Broadway, where we accept most insurances, Medicare, Medicaid, whether you have a question about having cancer or a newly diagnosed cancer, or you have cancer that's being treated and the results are not successful. The results are toxic. The cancer is not going away. That's why so many people come to Dr. Lederman, 1384 Broadway, Broadway and 38th Street, where we accept most insurances, Medicare, Medicaid.
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10: It's 69 degrees at 1 o'clock. Good morning. I'm Andrew Whitman. A man shot dead in the parking lot of a Wawa store in Toms River yesterday morning.
11: A man was shot and killed around 7:30 in the morning in front of the Wawa at Route 37 and Garfield Avenue. The cause of the shooting is unknown, but there are reports of some kind of altercation outside the store before a man fired at the victim, who may have been inside of his pickup truck. The shooter then sped off in a vehicle. The victim was flown to the hospital with a gunshot wound to the head, and he was later pronounced dead. Authorities are looking for a dark sedan, possibly an Acura, with front-end damage. Anyone with information is being asked to please contact Ocean County Prosecutors or Toms River Police. Liz Warner, WOR News.
10: Police are looking for a suspect who sexually assaulted a woman inside Prospect Park. Police now investigating after a Yonkers resident was threatened for displaying Palestinian flags on its property.
12: Palestinian-American Samir Nafal's Yonkers house is decked out in the country's flags, with his resolve strengthening after receiving an anonymous letter that said if he loved Palestine so much, he should go back, and that his house is now under surveillance.
13: The more threats I get, the more flags I will have up.
12: He has one message for the sender.
13: This is America.
12: Westchester officials, including Mayor Mike Spano and County Executive Ken Jenkins, weighing in, saying there's no place for intimidation when neighbors are peacefully displaying their support for Palestine. But Nafal was hoping for a stronger reaction. Natalie Migliori, WOR News.
10: Midtown may feel like a parking lot at times next week as world leaders descend on the Big Apple for the UN General Assembly. The Trump administration appears to have ended its efforts to block the Gateway Hudson River Rail Tunnel or they're at least giving up on one major lawsuit.
14: The U.S. Second Circuit Court of Appeal has issued an order saying New York, New Jersey, and the federal government agreed to dismiss the appeal. The Fed said just last month they would keep fighting to stop funding the $16 billion project after the administration first pulled money last September. President Trump said at the time he was doing it to punish Democrats. Well, New Jersey Governor Mikey Sherrill put out a statement Friday saying, "We took them to court and we won. Four New Jerseyans, five times. I won't stop fighting until this project is built. Construction crews are at work." Levon Putney, WOR News.
10: New Jersey native, singer, songwriter, and composer of Broadway's Spring Awakening, Duncan Sheik, dead at the age of 56. 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
10: In sports, Yankees win late in Arizona 9-2. Yanks scored 5 runs on 3 hits in the first. Ben Rice and George Lombard hit bombs for the Bombers. Night game tonight, day game tomorrow. Yankee slugger Aaron Judge back on the injured list with a right calf strain. Can return the final game of the regular season. Mets snap their 5-game skid. They down the Phillies 6-3 at Citi Field. Juan Soto's 3-run blast in the 6th, the game winner. Day games this weekend in Queens.
21: Here's your WOR Weather Channel forecast. We'll have just a few clouds into sunrise, a low of 61. Sunshine on Saturday, high 71. Sunday, a fairly good chance of afternoon showers and storms. Highs up around 70. My meteorologist, Mark Thibodeau, from the Weather Channel on 710 WOR.
10: 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I'm Andrew Whitman on 710 WOR.

0: Good evening. The lights are down low, and the rest of your place is quiet. We are 100% all live for the next 4 hours in a world that is responding directly to this show. There's a new Pentagon UFO video release as of today. Disclosure because of Coast to Coast, new videos, new talks. In fact, word on the investigation that the government has looked into wormholes and warp drives. That came right from the show. And also today, RFK announces that they're going to officially investigate chemtrails. A topic that came to light right here in the dark of Coast to Coast. And down here in an underground studio, there's just the glow of the console, a microphone, and you and me in the middle of the night. My name's Rich Barra, and tonight I'm your host for Coast to Coast AM. Thank you, George Norrie, for asking me to step in. And tonight, we're going somewhere dark because there's things that have followed human beings for thousands of years. Ghosts, curses, voices from the dead, things seen from the corner of an eye that disappear when you turn to look. That feeling that someone or something has just walked into the room. And then there are stories that families carry, the ones passed from grandmother to mother, from mother to daughter, stories about healers, witches, spirits, and, quite honestly, things that are probably better left alone. My guest tonight was born into one of those families. Wendy Mata is a fifth-generation Bruja Curandera. I believe I'm saying that right. That's a Mexican witch and traditional healer, as well as an initiated shaman and fire priestess. Her story takes a pretty unexpected turn. Before devoting her life to this world, Wendy spent more than 25 years in tech, cybersecurity, digital forensics, all that, following evidence, tracking things people couldn't see, and finding what was hiding beneath the surface. Well, tonight we're going beneath the surface into curses that may move through bloodlines, into communication with the dead, into possession, into the legend, impossible reality of La Llorona, the weeping woman, and into Wendy's own encounters with things that she says she can't explain in places around the world. Her new book is Bruja Curandera, Spells, Rituals, and Ancestor Work from a Mexican Healer Witch. And later we're going to do Open Lines. That's the part of the night that totally belongs to you. I want the stories that you don't usually tell, the curse that you believe that was put on you, the ghost that you saw when nobody else was there, the voice you heard in an empty house, the things that followed you home, or that one experience you've spent years trying to convince yourself never really happened. Keep the lights down low for me. Pour another cup of coffee. We got a lot going on. Whether you're driving through the New Mexico desert on a dark highway, or you're staring at the ceiling trying to get to sleep, I'm here with you. I am in the Arizona desert. We will sail into the mystic together. When we come back, Wendy Mata. This is Coast to Coast AM.
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2: 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And when it comes to gold, silver, and precious metals, you don't really understand what they're talking about, and you don't want to call anybody because they might high-pressure sell you. Well, not at Lear Capital. John Ohanessian is the CEO at Lear Capital, and he's joining us. Now, John, just so they don't worry about calling, if they were to call Lear Capital right now, what would happen?
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0: Welcome back to Coast AM. I'm your host, Rich Barra. Wendy Mata is a fifth-generation Bruja Curandera, initiated shaman and fire priestess. She is the founder of Bruja Power Botanica and a dedicated guide on the path to reclaiming one's inner power. Wendy shares the ancient wisdom of Mexico wherever she goes through in-person and online events for the first time ever. New guest here. Welcome, Wendy, to Coast AM. Hey.
1: Hello. Thank you for having me.
0: Yeah. I met you kind of via the telephone earlier this week on my other radio show, John Jay and Rich in the Morning. We had a pretty good time, but we were really talking about family curses. And your story is so interesting. I think maybe what we should do before we start getting into generational curses and such, I want to hear about your sort of sordid beginnings with this, because you were born into this life, but didn't really get into this life until a little bit later, right?
1: Yes, I became a bruja full time in 2021.
0: And we say
1: in 2021.
0: Well, oh yes. So before, and you say bruja, right?
1: Yes, bruja curandera.
0: Yeah, boy, that's fun to say. That actually makes it sound even cooler. So you're a fifth generation. So growing up in that world, what's it like for you as a kid, being around this stuff?
1: So people often ask me this question, what is the difference between your life and the life of others that didn't grow up in magic? And I don't know how life is without it. I remember growing up going to witness family members doing limpias, which is energy cleansings that we do in Mexico. I remember family members healing with plants, with prayer, with dances, with rain, with earth, and kind of living a little bit of a different life. We do believe in science. We do go to doctors. But first, we tried all the traditional methods before we get into the medical system. And it was really interesting because I grew up talking to the dead, seeing ghosts, seeing spirits, and realizing that not everybody had that life was quite shocking to me.
0: You know, what's kind of interesting too is so I come from, an Italian Catholic family, and I always say the Italians and the Mexican culture is a lot closer than you think, especially the family dynamic of it. And, you know, my grandmother and great grandmother, they would talk about ghosts all the time. They would talk about spirits. They would talk about the eye, the evil eye, all the time. And that's prevalent in Mexican culture too. Why do you think it is still so prevalent? And in America, it kind of gets a little bit like, that's not real.
1: One of those things that if you grow up with it, that becomes part of your belief system. And when you're growing up and then you kind of learn the signs of what mal de ojo, that's how we call it in Mexico, what mal de ojo mojo is, you give it a representation in your life. If you have a headache, you think it's mal de ojo. If you're feeling ill, you think it's mal de ojo. If you cannot sleep, you think it's mal de ojo. It's almost like a reality includes mal de ojo. And we first have to, I think it's similar to in the Italian tradition, I believe, which we use eggs to cleanse our energy. So yeah, we have to go through the process of limpias to remove the mal de ojo from our body. And for what I have witnessed in my life and the life of other people, about 80% of the headaches and 80% of the illness and 80% of the things actually do go away when you do a limpia.
0: And, you know, I guess that's not true because, you know, I have some family members that are from the South, and the people there seem to have traditions too where it's like, yeah, well, if you break a mirror, you need to go bury it in a river somewhere. So we all have our traditions, and I want to hear about those tonight
1: right
0: too. As people get into it, the things that maybe your grandmother taught you that you still do, like, what's the throwing the salt over your back or over your shoulder? What is that one?
1: It's just to eliminate the possibility of throwing the salt not in the shoulder to give you a curse.
0: You don't want to throw salt directly into your shoulder. Is that the deal? That's bad.
1: Yes. Yeah. Or put it in a margarita if that's your thing too, I guess.
0: So, and you spent a lot of time. How does somebody who grows up in forgive my poverty of language here, but let me say it like this: in a family full of witches, how do you go from that into cybersecurity? What's the path? Because that seems sort of not adjacent.
1: Well, A lot of witches and brujas have a really strong impact in equipment and technology. We
0: Oh, that
1: touch a
0: makes sense.
1: computer. We touch a computer. We touch a light bulb. We touch something and it can either break or glitch. So when I was a kid, my brother used to call me Manos de Estómago, which is like basically everything that you touch goes to, the toilet.
0: Yes. Got
1: And I
0: that
1: was a
0: part.
1: little frustrated. I was a little frustrated with that. So I thought what I'm going to do is that I'm going to be an engineer and I'm going to learn how to fix the things that I break.
0: Ah, okay. But
1: So
0: you
1: I
0: did
1: ended in
0: that
1: technology because of that.
0: for 25 years though. That wasn't just a, a step in a direction. You really got ensconced in that world. Is there
1: Yes.
0: a similarity between tracking down a cyber bug and cleansing a cursed family? Is there some parallels?
1: Actually, yes. I actually, it's very interesting because the type of job that I have, people used to pay me to solve problems that nobody else could figure out why. I actually traveled the world, fixing the problems that nobody else could figure out why. And now that I am not in cybersecurity, I can say it, but I used to just go talk to the spirits in the buildings. I used to talk to the spirits of the servers. I used to talk to the ancestors of the people in the production line. And I used to ask them, can you please point me into what is failing? So I've always used my ability to talk to spirits and talk to the dead for many different things. It also did in technology. So the difference really, I think everything is energy, right? So there's not a lot of difference. And yes, there's a lot of abstract concepts in technology that they're not necessarily spiritual. But when you combine both, you become, I guess, I don't know what the word is, but you have different capacities and abilities that other people doesn't have.
0: That's pretty interesting to me. So from a person who's been schooled in engineering and gone through, this is the way IT works and a system works, you can tell me definitively that there is energy from the other side. There are curses. There are things that go bump in the night that maybe you can't explain. But you're saying, even from an engineering standpoint, for 25 years, that is 100% real.
1: Yes, absolutely.
0: So take me to the moment for you when something that your family believed maybe hit you as, oh, this is real. I know you grew up with it, but something that had the impact on you that, oh, okay, the veil is thin.
1: So when I was a kid, I used to have an imaginary friend. I don't know. I don't believe it was an imaginary friend. It was actually a ghost that lived in my house. Her name was Letty. And this probably was between the age of 5 and 9. And I remember my sister kind of like joking a little bit with me and saying, if she's actually real, you need to ask her to turn on and turn off the light. So I did. And we had conversations about ghosts in our family our entire life. And I believe in them. But it wasn't until that day that I talked to Letty, the ghost that was living in my mom's house, that she turned off the light of the living room when I asked her to turn off the light that I believed. And it was actually a running joke in my family that if we needed to turn on and turn off the light of the living room, she will do it. So I grew up with a ghost that was very friendly, that will turn on and turn off the light. Also,
0: That's
1: when my
0: handy.
1: brothers, and when and we didn't have remote controls back then, right? So
0: Right.
1: when
0: Could you
1: my
0: do that?
1: brothers have my, yeah, she will also change the channels. Yes.
0: And she wasn't getting part-time money? That sounds like a personal assistant.
1: Right? I should probably go back to my mom's house and leave her some
0: Yeah, no
1: candy if
0: kidding.
1: she's still there.
0: If you could get her to unload the dishwasher, then I'd be impressed.
1: Wouldn't that be amazing?
0: Wouldn't that? So when you talk about things like a possession, which I know you've seen a lot of, what do those look like from your perspective? How is that different than, like what we see in The Exorcist and the movies and all that?
1: I cannot say that what we see in movies is not real because movies are based many times on the human experience, right? I haven't had the opportunity to see that. I don't know if I want to see it, but the type of possessions and spirits that I have seen in people are very different. I've seen people changing completely, like being not themselves anymore. I have seen humans who become shells. So a shell is somebody that their soul leaves their body and then a spirit enters their body.
0: Now that's scary. That's really scary.
1: Right. Yes,
0: and
1: absolutely.
0: So your whole face looks different. Not to get off on a tangent here, but I feel like we've seen celebrities that have happened too. That you're like, oh, they need medication, or maybe they're on drugs. Like, to me, they look totally different, even like their teeth look different. That to me seems like something way deeper than just using drugs is happening.
1: Yes, and actually, like, drugs can be a gateway to somebody leaving their body because they're checking out so much from the reality that in this checkout, something can come and inhabit their bodies, and then they never leave. So you see this complete change in their bodies, in their eyes, in their teeth, in their presence, in their voice, in their behaviors, because they are somebody different.
0: When you say bruja, how do you say the second word?
1: Curandera.
0: Curandera. What does that mean in English? Translate that for me.
1: The translation will be witch and healer.
0: Okay. And that is the name of your book, by the way. And I'm interested in this book for a lot of reasons, but the first thing that hit me were the colors that you chose for the book. Tell me about that.
1: When I was working with a publisher on the cover, I was asking them to choose something that will represent Mexico and that will represent the Day of the Dead. So some of the flowers on the book are the representation of the cempasúchil. And then there is also monarch butterflies on the cover. Mm-hmm. And then the last thing that is very interesting on the book that it was done on purpose is that in the front, there is something that looks like a cup, which is actually called it's a saumador.
0: It looks like a chalice, though. It looks like something you would see in church.
1: Yes, yes. So what you do is that you put a charcoal inside of this chalice, and then you put copal, which is a resin that we use for spiritual cleansing. So the purpose of having this saumador or chalice in the front of the book is that it helps cleanse the path of the people that has it.
0: And we should tell everybody right now that are listening that it's linked up at Coast to Coast AM. So I think it's fascinating. I think you're fascinating. And during the course of the night, will you tell us, maybe if we don't have a bruja available to us, some things we can do if we feel like maybe we're being followed around by bad luck or a spirit or some kind of not great energy? Are there things you can do without a licensed practicing bruja that you can do to kind of clear your house, clear the path? Are there some things, practices that you can do on your own?
1: Yeah, anybody can do it. Anybody has the ability to cleanse their energy, heal their energy, and align themselves to spirit. You don't have to be a bruja or a curandera to do it. So I can tell you, practice this now or later, whenever you want.
0: In Practical Magic, that movie, Practical Magic 2, is out right now. It follows, you know, the story of like a family. Anybody falls in love with these, they're cursed. It's a generational curse. And anybody that they fall in love with will die. And in this case, those curses are generational. Can curses be generational?
1: Yes, they can.
0: They can? They follow?
1: Yes.
0: That's no fair. We have nothing to do.
1: There's actually a study of epigenetics, right, which traces the DNA of our ancestors and their sicknesses and how they follow us. So it's very similar, but in this case, it's the spiritual and the emotional. But sometimes we are the ones that are meant to break the curses. Sometimes a lot of people that are going through a lot of things in life usually is because they are the ones that are meant to change the history of their families.
0: Okay, so you may have been born to break the curse.
1: Yes.
0: Okay, because it's not enough that I don't have to deal with my grandparents, like, you know, glaucoma and high blood pressure. I got to inherit that too.
1: Right.
0: That's not enough. That's wild. Have you ever started a cleanse or any kind of practice and thought, uh-oh, this one's a lot? That it was more...
1: Yes.
0: Okay, can you tell me about that?
1: So there is a lot of betrayal that runs in my family line. Pretty much every single woman in my family has been cheated by someone, or they have had relationships that are friendships or partnerships that have been very complicated. So when something really funky happened to me in 2014, I started to make a list of all the women in my family that had gone through it, because I decided that it ended with me. I have a daughter, and I don't want my daughter to go through the same stuff. So I did what we call a timeline cleansing, right? I went through the entire timeline, mine and my ancestors, to try to figure out where that originated. And then I talked to the spirits of each of my ancestors, asking them for their permission to release the wound. So that from me now on, everybody that has a relationship has a healthy relationship. And it was a really powerful experience, but I also was receiving so much information from my ancestors about the pain that they were carrying. And it wasn't just my mom and my grandmother, but it was my great-grandmother, my great-great-grandmother, and aunts and cousins, and pretty much all the women in my family. So we were able to...
0: How do you know that the spirit you're talking to is your grandmother? Because I would imagine if you're a nefarious spirit from the other side, I might just be lying to you and saying that I'm your grandmother just to get access to you. Does that happen?
1: Oh, yes. The trickster spirits. I can't say that in English.
0: Trickster.
1: The trickster spirits are.
0: We'll help each other tonight. You'll help me with the Spanish. I'll help you with the English.
1: Thank you so much. Yeah. So the trickster spirits will definitely come and do that and pretend that they are somebody else. But one of my recommendations to people when they're living a spiritual practice that is non-conventional, to put it in a way, it's that you have to create a relationship with your spirit. So you get to know them to the point that when they come and talk to you, you know that they are them.
0: Okay. So when we come back, let's talk about some of the ways that you can cleanse the bad juju from you. Let's do that. Let's get into some practices, and then later on we'll take some calls and we'll dig into our cursed listeners. Let's see if we can break it. We can break a few curses tonight, yeah?
1: Let's do it.
0: Let's do it. Wendy, Matt, when we come back on Coast to Coast AM.

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7: Next. Hey, Alfie, what can I get for you?
8: Hey, Nora, just a nice latte, please. 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
7: Not bad, thanks. Mainly working here. You?
8: Me? Well, I was battling gods in the afterlife realm, and after lunch, I fought mercenaries. 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
8: 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So a pretty chill weekend. Ooh, and I'll grab an almond croissant, too.
7: Wait, what? 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
1: We are talking witchcraft, spells, curses. Our guest is Wendy Mata, and taking your calls all here next hour. And of course, you know, you can reach me. Probably the best way to reach me, if you are online, is my Instagram. It's up. It's at Rich Barra. Same thing with Facebook. If you want to send me a note on there, I can see those too. And I want to talk to Wendy. Well, you're there. You're still with us, right, Wendy?
2: Yes, I am.
1: I want to ask you about La Llorona, because I live in Arizona. And when I lived in Tucson specifically, you could not get away from the stories of La Llorona. In fact, it was a movie too, a terrifying movie. But for people who don't know, can you tell us the story?
2: It's a regional story. So depending on where you hear the story of La Llorona, there's a little bit of differences. But I can definitely speak into the one that I learned from my own experiences and from my family. Is that okay?
1: Of course.
2: So, La Llorona, it's a woman. Many people believe that she was called Maria, who drowned her children in the river.
1: Oh, my gosh.
2: And this, yeah, horrible. And this was an action because her husband cheated on her, and she, in her despair and pain, kill her children. And the story of La Llorona is that she goes through the streets at night looking for cheating men to kill them. But when she's walking around the streets, she says, "Ay, mis hijos," which translates to, "Oh, my children." When I was 7 years old, I had the, what can I say, bless or curse to actually encounter La Llorona.
1: What?
2: I was in yes.
1: My God, I've got chills. First of all, nobody does terrible, like macabre stories like Mexico. They get just the best. So her husband cheats on her and she kills her children. That's not the way you handle that.
2: No, it's not. But the interesting thing about La Llorona, and I'll share my part of the story.
1: Yeah, so you're seven.
2: Interesting. Yeah, so I'm seven. Yeah. I'm 7 years old, and I am in San Isidro, Labrador. So this is a rancho, or a farm, or a, I guess rancho city now, but a rancho. Back then, when I was seven, it's a rancho in Coahuila. And this is the place where my grandmother taught me our relationship with water. Her people used to dance to the rain. So we are rainmakers. We used to go to the cerro, to the mountain, to dance on May 15, which is San Isidro Day, to dance to the rain. So it was one of the most important spiritual experiences in my life yet. And I talk about this experience in the book and in a lot of places, but I never share the other part of the experience, which is that the night that my grandmother took me to the mountain to teach me about dancing to the water, that is the night that I experienced La Llorona. I remember up to right now how the room where I was staying became so cold. I remember the chill on my bones and my cells and my hair and my body, knowing that something was wrong. And I remember that in the room, you know, like, do you sleep with all your cousins in the same room in Mexico when you are visiting your family? And I remember my cousins also noticing this. And one of the older cousins that were on the room, she said to me, "This is La Llorona. Sometimes she comes at night and she passed through the streets." So I thought she was kidding. I thought that she was kidding, and I thought that this was just a legend. But suddenly, when the temperature of the room started changing and we started becoming so cold, it was almost like a shivering in our body. I remember her screaming outside of the window. "Ay, mis hijos, ay, mis hijos." And I remember that my cousin said to me, "All you have to do is hide yourself under the blankets and pray until she's gone."
1: That's international. Of course you hide under the blankets. That's what all of us do.
2: Right? Especially when you're seven. But it marked me forever. It marked me forever. I came back home. I was in that trip with my grandmother and my aunt Angelita. I came back to Reynosa and I couldn't sleep. I couldn't sleep for days. I was terrified of what was outside of my window.
1: You heard the screaming. You heard that with your ears?
2: Yes, I heard the screaming. And I also heard, it's almost like the windows ramble when she was passing by.
1: Ooh.
2: You know how it is when the wind is strong outside? It was something like that.
1: That's terrifying.
2: Yes. So I actually came back home and I couldn't sleep for days. I couldn't sleep for days. And what my mom did is that she took me to a bruja. She took me to a bruja to heal me, to a bruja curandera. So that was a susto experience. So we call when your soul is in shock, it gets asustado. It's almost like a shock or a fear. So I had to go to a healer to do a process of limpia, a susto, curando susto. So I think in shamanism, it's called soul retrieval. So that my soul could come back to my body fully, because otherwise I would have walked life incomplete, because the moment was so terrifying that a piece of my soul had left. So the woman
1: why was La Llorona outside your window? You're just a bunch of cousins sleeping together. There's no cheating men in there. No cheating men in there to kill.
2: I don't think she wasn't there for us. I think she was just walking by on the road.
1: Unless maybe one of your uncles was, you know, on the sly a little
2: probably.
1: Bit.
2: Probably. I don't want to say the cheese mail. Yeah, you never know. I don't want to say cheese mail the family.
1: Wendy's like, I don't know if she was on the wrong track. Well, you did say the women in your life got cheated upon quite a bit.
2: A lot. Yeah, a lot.
1: So
2: yeah,
1: might be something there. She might have been on the right path. Okay, let's take a quick break. And when we come back, Wendy, I want you to talk about, well, first of all, that was such an impactful moment. Look at what it's done. You are now a bruja. So that moment in your life was very impactful. Very impactful. It changed your life, even though you didn't realize it back then. When we come back, let's talk about how we can ward off some ill will curses on our own without needing a bruja. There's things that you can do. Wendy's going to tell us about that when we come back on Coast to Coast AM.
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0: Welcome back to Coast AM. I'm your host, Rich Barra. Wendy Mata is our guest, fifth generation Mexican witch, Bruja Curandera. I think I said that right. Initiated shaman and fire priestess. She has a book out. It's linked up at Coast to Coast AM. We're talking about La Llorona and the different versions of her. I don't know if there's any more terrified than Wendy's version. Well, that's nuts. But when we talk about curses and energy, I want to get into haunted places. Now, there are some places that advertise their ghosts. I know for where I am in, like in Arizona, when you go up to Jerome, there's literally the haunted hotel that they put you in. There's places all around here that almost advertise that the rooms are haunted, or like the Hotel Del in San Diego. But what about the places that you walk into, and even though I'm not a shaman, but I can feel some weird energy in certain places that feels like it must be haunted. And then there's some places I've walked into where you feel like totally different, like a celebration energy. Do you ever feel that too?
1: Yes. I have encountered certain things in places that are so creepy.
0: Well, like what? Give me one.
1: Well, it was one time in Venice. I call it the creepy clown room.
0: Ooh, I'm already out. You said in Venice, in Italy?
1: Yes, in Venice. I was there, I think it was like, I don't remember which year, like about 7 years ago, perhaps maybe a little longer. And the room that I was staying had what I will call a harvesting spirit. So some buildings have spirits that are so old that they live off the energy of the people staying there. Ooh. And it was actually a similar coldness that I felt on my body, like La Llorona, now that I'm thinking about it. And it was this harvesting spirit that lives of the essence of people. So I encountered that there. I also encounter a harvesting spirit in New Orleans, in one of the haunted hotels in New Orleans.
0: Well, that makes sense. New Orleans is a town full of that, right?
1: Yes. I also encounter one of them in Paris, and I also encounter one of them in Taiwan. But the creepiest one was the creepy clown. And I call it creepy clown because the room had a lot of decoration for clowns. Clowns are great, but they can be really creepy. I remember feeling that sensation that life was leaving my body. I actually got sick after because it was so intense, the experience, that I'm not sure how much energy I lost from my body, but that harvesting spirit had some fun. I actually experienced sleep paralysis in that room. We call it in Mexico, se te subió el muerto, which is like a dead spirit is on the top of you and it's absorbing you.
0: You can feel that, like you feel like you can't breathe, you can't move, and they're on your chest.
1: Yes, that's the one. And it was from the creepy clown. It was having fun.
0: Well, that doesn't sound fun.
1: No, but I have to laugh to it because if I think about it, it's terrifying.
0: Oh, I was going to say, you're giggling now. I'm wondering why you're giggling. That doesn't sound funny to me.
1: Back then it was. I actually remember, like, when I was finally able to move, I remember calling the lobby. It was like about 3 a.m. in the morning, and calling the lobby to ask if they could get me into a different room. And they say that they were sold out. So I packed my stuff really quick. I had just arrived to the room. So this happening like the 3 hours that I was in the room.
0: Oh, my.
1: And I remember packing all my stuff really quickly and going down to the lobby and just waiting in the lobby until it became 6 a.m. in the morning, but I could actually leave the hotel. And I just went hotel by hotel trying to find one that had an available room.
0: And
1: so scary to be there.
0: Did they say, yeah, everybody checks out of that room because of the clown ghost?
1: Well, when I was checking out, they were looking at me a little strange. And I was like, oh, you are in that room. Yes.
0: Yeah, they should know. They should know. I guess I'm wondering, I know energy is just energy, but can like a normal person, a normie, as we call them in the witch world, a muggle, can they put a curse on somebody to last generations? Can just somebody's just ill will? Cause I think on my morning show, when you called in, there was a girl, her name was Sarah. I don't know if you remember her, but she said,
1: yeah, I remember. Yes.
0: Her sister, right? Oh, I have a follow up for that, by the way. She called in and said that her sister had passed away, and her sister and her didn't get along very well. And her sister kind of like somehow, some way on her way out, kind of gave her this, the evil eye or whatever it is, and said, didn't really say anything, but she basically said, I'm going to torment you a little bit, and has tormented her. And so we were giving her some things, and she said, did you know that right after I got off the phone with Wendy, like two of my tires blew out on my car, like moments later.
1: Whoa.
0: She said, within a minute and a half. I should have gotten her phone number and put her on tonight. See if we can help her a little more.
1: Yeah, if we can help her a little more. Like, Sarah, you can call.
0: So can the normies, like, affect that kind of power? Or do you need some sort of priestess, shaman, or something like that to make the curse stick?
1: No, humans are incredibly powerful. And depending on the circumstances, the emotional system is an amplifier. So if somebody's really angry, really sad, really frustrated, they can affect somebody else's energy to the point that they can even affect the generations. Yes.
0: La Llorona was just a normal person whose husband cheated on her, and she went down the dark path, right? She let the darkness take over.
1: She let the darkness take over, but I think she's also a teacher to everybody to see her with a little bit of compassion, because how will someone react when they feel... I mean, obviously what she did is not justifiable, but it's a story of grief, right? Like, she's hunting people because she's grieving. She's grieving the actions of her and what happened to her children and her husband.
0: Well, one of the things I do when things feel stressful is I pray. You know, I grew up Catholic, and I have that very close to my soul at all times. But what other things can you do if you feel the negative energy sort of permeating you, like poor listener Sarah, who feels like her sister's kind of walking around with her? What are some of the things that you can do to cleanse yourself?
1: Talking to spirits, it's usually my to go. We have a lot of spirits that are protectors. Some of them can be your ancestors. In the case of Sarah, she had a problem with one of her ancestors, right? But there is also other ancestors in the other side, like in the case of Sarah, that also have her back. So all of us have ancestors, and a lot of our ancestors are there to help us.
0: How do you find them? How do you find which ones are got the good juice?
1: If there are ancestors that we had a really good relationship with them when they were alive, they usually are a good place to start with the ones that we already had a relationship with. But if there are ancestors that we don't know, like sometimes people are adopted or they haven't seen their family in a long time, or they just don't know their family history, right? They can just call upon the ancestors that are well, that are good, that are supportive. And those ancestors can come and support. But we also have to have a relationship with the bad ancestors, because sometimes the bad ancestors can be the ones that are our protectors. My family had a lot of Comanches. And in occasions when I have needed really strong spiritual protection, I'm not necessarily calling my abuela. I am calling the ones that love the blood.
0: It seems like what you're talking about is a little bit like we've got the stuff covered in movies. This sounds a little like Coco to me. Did you watch that movie?
1: Yes, it's just a beautiful movie.
0: And then there's an ancestor that, you know, one of the kids kind of like really looked up to, found out that they weren't such a good ancestor, right? Plot twist.
1: Yeah.
0: Don't mean to spoil that for anybody who hasn't seen that movie yet.
1: But sometimes we have to have a relationship with those too.
0: You talked about, when I talked to you before, you'd mentioned oceans, lakes, rivers being a good healing place to let the water kind of wash away some of the things that might be sticking to you.
1: Yes. So besides working with our ancestors, we can also work with the elements, right? So a suggestion is that if you're carrying a lot of negative energy, if you feel like you're carrying a curse, if you're feeling that you're carrying magia or the bad intentions of someone, it doesn't even have to be a curse, but the bad intentions of someone, one of the things that you can do is that you can get into the ocean. You can ask the ocean for permission to release whatever it is that you're carrying in your energy field. And you can ask the ocean to wash away anything that you need to let go. So you get into the ocean. Obviously, you have to be careful because the ocean is dangerous. It's beautiful, but it's dangerous, right? So you have to be careful in the way that you do it, but do it in a way that is safe. Or if it's impossible to get into the ocean, at least come close and grab some water with your hands and wash the energy away with the water of the ocean.
0: Really? I was going to say tap water, sink water's as powerful as ocean water? Or I guess it can be.
1: It can be. It can be. You can take a shower, and in the shower, you can bring some salt in the shower and rub your body with the salt. But fire, I love fire. And one of the best ways of releasing energy is just simply by sitting in front of a fire, a fireplace, a fire pit, and imagining that you are extracting whatever negative energy you have from your body. So it's almost like you're pulling it out and you're sending it to the fire.
0: Fire has the power. Listening to us right now, if you're around a fire listening to us right now, you're already doing the work. So that's really good.
1: Right.
0: So we're going to take callers here this next hour. I want to talk to a lot of people, and I want to tell the Coast listeners what I think is so cute about Wendy is this is her first episode, and she said doing this radio show was a lot more terrifying than clearing ghosts. It's been okay, right? I've taken care of you. You don't feel too nervous anymore, right? We're good, right?
1: I feel better. Thank you.
0: Better. Okay, good. So when people call in, what kind of stuff can they ask you? What kind of stuff can we help them with?
1: Whatever they need. They can go ahead and do it. Yeah, go ahead and ask whatever you need.
0: Well, so we're going to kind of open this wide open to Wendy Mata, fifth generation, let me say it, Bruja Curandera. Was that right? Was that close?
1: Yes, it was. It was great.
0: Which means that she is all about the healing powers of using, you know, just like she said, energy, ancestors, the elements. She can kind of help us through. So what kind of people come to you generally? People that live in a haunted house, people that feel like their life isn't going well. What sort of people seek you out?
1: Because of the area where I live in the D.C. area, Washington, D.C., I have a lot of people that cannot talk about their problems because of the type of jobs that they have. So we have to focus completely on the extractions of the energy without touching into the situations. That's the people that I get the most. I also get people that work with a lot of people, like doctors and nurses and lawyers or people that work in grocery stores.
0: Ooh, do you feel like if you work in a place where you're front facing a lot of people, energy can follow you home?
1: Yes. Yes, it can.
0: There you go. Got to be careful. Got to protect yourself. Okay, Wendy Mata calls you when we come back on Coast to Coast AM.

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9: It's 68 degrees at 2 o'clock. Good morning. I'm Andrew Whitman. Police are looking for a suspect who sexually assaulted a woman inside Prospect Park.
10: Police say a woman reported that a man approached her and tried talking to her by Wellness Drive inside the park around 9:30 Wednesday night. The woman walked away from him and didn't show interest. Now, this is in an area where there was no cameras. Police say the man then grabbed her from behind and strangled her. He then sent her to the ground in a wooded area and tried taking her clothing off before running away. These parkgoers are now on edge.
11: I was on the phone with my mom, and she asked me if I heard, and I asked her, what? 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So she told me to be safe.
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10: I'm Scott Pringle, WDOR News.
9: A man shot dead in the parking lot of a Wawa store in Toms River yesterday morning. Search is on to find the shooter. Midtown may feel like a parking lot at times next week, as world leaders descend on the Big Apple for the UN General Assembly.
13: Gridlock alert days kick off Monday as 200 or so foreign dignitaries swarm town for the annual gathering of world leaders. NYPD Commissioner Jessica Tisch warns large stretches of Midtown Manhattan will close to traffic. Congestion not necessarily new for this New Yorker.
14: I feel like that's just New York. You get used to it, honestly. I've been here my whole life.
13: New Yorkers will see an increase in police officers and other security measures as leaders move across the city. Officials are urging New Yorkers to stick to mass transit to get around the city. Natalie Migliori, WOR News.
9: Extra smiles as apple picking season starts in New Jersey.
15: At Allstead Farms in Chester in Morris County, co-owner Rebecca Allstead says some of their rows of apple trees have produced enough for the annual pick-your-own crowds of customers just in time for the fall harvest season. Allstead says they also grew more vegetables and peppers this year that did not suffer as much from April's temperature swings. Now, workers at Terhune Orchards in Princeton also say they may do by offering visitors other features this fall, like an expanded corn maze to walk through and get lost Austin. Levon Putney, WOR News.
9: New Jersey native singer, songwriter, and Broadway composer Duncan Sheik, dead at the age of 56.
16: I know what you're doing.
13: According to the New York Times, Sheik's mother said he died of organ failure. Known for the Grammy-nominated song Barely Breathing back in the 90s, the New Jersey native also composed the Tony Award-winning show Spring Awakening. Previews were about to begin next week for the off-Broadway musical Memoirs of Amorous Gentlemen that he did the music and lyrics for. In a statement on his Instagram, it said the world has lost a singular talent and deeply influential voice in music and theater. Jennifer Bolsoni, WOR News.
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9: In sports, Mets snapped their five-game skid. They down the Phillies 6-3 at Citi Field. Juan Soto's three-run blast in the sixth, the game winner. Day games this weekend in Queens. Yankees win late in Arizona 9-2. Yanks scored five runs on three hits in the first. Ben Rice and George Lombard hit bombs for the Bombers. Night game tonight, day game tomorrow. Yankee slugger Aaron Judge back on the injured list with a right calf strain. Can return the final game of the regular season.
21: Here's your WOR Weather Channel forecast. Well, the weekend definitely cooling down into much more September-like weather. A few clouds overnight, a low of 61. Lots of sunshine Saturday, 71 the high. Mostly cloudy Saturday night, your low 61. And a good chance of rain and storms on Sunday. Keep some plans inside, a high near 70. Monday, a few widely scattered showers, high 67. I'm meteorologist Mark Thibodeau from the Weather Channel on 710 WOR.
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1: Well, we've got quite the show going on. We are on with Wendy Mata, a fifth-generation Mexican witch fire priestess. Ooh, I want to know about the fire priestess part. What is that part, Wendy? Tell me about that.
2: Most of my work, besides ancestral work, is about fire. So working with fire for transformation, for healing, for light, for magic. So I dedicate my path to work with the ancestors, but also working with fire.
1: One of the most, I think, exciting parts about doing a show like this is when we are able to take listener phone calls. And you and I talked quite a bit here last hour. And Billy on the Wildcard Line in Glendale, California, says that he has a different version of the La Llorona story. Billy, welcome to Coast AM.
3: Hey, how you doing, my brother? How you doing? Hey, Wendy, sister, how you doing? How you doing? This is a version that I actually heard of the La Llorona story when I was 16 in 97. The version I heard is that La Llorona was actually either... she was either a mestizo woman or a Mexica woman. She was actually married to a mestizo or Mexican man originally, but then her husband passed away. And so then she was left as a single mother, you know, after the Spanish and then the Catholics had taken over. She then fell madly in love with a white Spaniard Catholic man who wanted to use her for sex, but he never truly loved her. And so she thought that she could get him if maybe she didn't have her kids tagging along. So that's why she supposedly drowned her kids.
1: Well, that's terrifying as well. That's also equally as sad. But
3: I'm part Apache, and my people were known as the War Clan. And so I also do have some kind of, I don't know how to say, but when Wendy was saying that basically the bad ancestors and the Comanche were bad ancestors because they loved blood, I got to tell you, hey, the wars were fought back in those days for reasons, and that does not mean to make them bad.
2: Absolutely. Absolutely.
1: So did you have a question at all, Billy, or were you just wanted to share the story?
3: Well, I wanted to get her thoughts on that version of the story.
1: Oh, okay. Wendy?
2: So I never heard that version of the story. I'm going to have to do some research, but it could be. It could be a possibility. It could be. Many males and females went through a lot of trauma through colonization, right? And it could be one of the many stories. It could be a story that maybe is not the Llorona story, but is one of the stories of the many people.
1: Well, so it makes
2: for
1: it,
2: sure it could be.
1: It makes it seem like a much older ghost then that's been, you know, around for hundreds of years instead of the version that I was hearing from you, which seemed like it could have been in like the 60s that happened. Or has that legend been around way before then?
2: Oh, it's been around for hundreds of years.
1: Oh, it has. Okay.
2: Yes.
1: Whew. All right, well, that's kind of spooky. All right, let's take a quick break, and we'll come back and we'll dig in here a little bit with Wendy. When we come back, your ghost stories, your curse stories on Coast to Coast AM.
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0: Welcome back to Coast AM. I'm your host, Rich Bear. Our guest is Wendy Mata. Her book linked up at Coast to Coast AM. She is a healer. She's a fifth generation witch, and she is here to help us find ways to kind of cleanse things. And, you know, whatever you want to talk about, let's talk about, let's go to Joe in Monterey, California. Joe's on the wild card line. Hey, Joe, welcome to Coast AM.
1: Thank you for taking my call.
0: Of course.
1: I would like to know from your guest, when she traveled to Malaysia, did she run into anyone practicing martial arts, Vajra martial arts? And could she tell speak briefly the difference between high magic, which is a type of magic without ritual, and what she does as a bruja curandera?
0: Wendy?
2: I have been in Malaysia a couple of times, but I never experienced the martial arts of Malaysia. I actually didn't know that there was a type of martial arts. But Malaysia is a very magical place. It's very alive. I remember the trees being very alive and very talkative. So it's beautiful over there. The difference between high magic, which is very ceremonial, and the magic that we do in brujería and curanderismo is that brujería and curanderismo is much more similar to folk magic. We work with what we have in the moment that we need it. Some ceremonial and high magic, it's wonderful, but sometimes it requires long periods of ritual and long periods of preparation. And if you are a bruja or a curandera and you have somebody that you have to help in the spot, you work with the soil, you work with the land, you work with the pepper on the table, you work with whatever you have. So I think that's the difference. And because we have a very strong connection with the elements and with our ancestors, we also work with the spirits, but a little differently than if we were doing ceremonial magic.
0: What about dancing? You were saying that your grandmother taught you how to dance around water. And that's obviously, you know, a ritual in a bunch of different cultures. What is it about dancing that connects to the other side?
2: In the way that was done by my ancestors, the dancing brought the body into a state of trance. And this state of trance was generating a very specific frequency that was connected to the clouds and to the rain.
0: That's pretty cool. And I mean, because you see that in so many different cultures. So is it a similar thing to kind of get your body and mind in a zen spot so that the energy can flow through you? Is that the meaning of it?
2: Yes, and it's done with dance, it's done with trance, it's done with mantras, it's done with drumming, with dancing, with music, with chanting, with many different ways. But the purpose of it is to get the body into that frequency that connects to everything.
0: All right, I think we're going to have to do some heavy lifting here. I hope you're ready. This is going to be kind of intense. All right, let's go east of the Rockies line, and let me see if my friend Janet from Indiana is there. Janet, are you with me?
3: I am.
0: Okay. We're gonna go somewhere. I have never gone on this show before, but let's see if we can release you from something that seems pretty intense. Can you tell Wendy what's going on with you?
3: Yes. Thank you for taking my call. This is going to be tricky for me, but I'm concerned if I have an attachment, if I'm obsessed or cursed. Because I have at night when I go to bed, and this has been going on for like 20 years, and nobody can seem to tell me or what to do. But I get this energy at the bottom of my feet, like it goes, feels like it's going in a circle. But then I get this very painful, and it's very painful, crawling up my legs, inside my legs. It makes my legs hurt really, really bad. And then, of course, it comes all the way up and causes sexual arousement in me. So I don't know what it is, and I've tried several things. I can't seem to figure out what to do, and it's awful.
2: Is this happening only when you are at home, or this happens anywhere you go?
3: Anywhere I go when I go to bed.
0: So are you requesting that she take away the foot pain but leave the sexual arousement? Is that what we're trying to do?
3: Oh, no, I want to get rid of all of it.
0: Okay. No. I mean, your choice.
3: No, all of it.
2: Have you told it no?
3: I'm sorry?
2: Have you told this spirit to go away?
3: Yes, like, yes. I prayed. I put garlic on me. I put the cross on me at night. I prayed to the archangels. I've done everything, and I still have this problem.
2: Okay. So what I will recommend is that under your bed, get a lot of railroad spikes. I will say probably from 4 to 8 railroad spikes and put them under your bed. Cleanse them with smoke, with water, with fire, whatever you want, and put them under the bed. And what you're going to do is what we call a grid. It's a protection grid. And when you're putting them under your bed, you are going to say with whatever words you want to say that feel right for you, that you're going to be activating them to protect you, to only allow in your energy field what feels right for you. What feels safe, what feels light, what feels happy, what feels joyful. And you are going to leave these railroad spikes under your bed. And you can probably also, what else I'm feeling? Some pepper, some red peppers, because red peppers are actually really good for cleansing. And you are going to do this trusting that you have the power and the ability to release any kind of spiritual attachments that you may have. Because what you are describing is possible, but it is also possible for you to use some tools like iron to get it out of your life.
0: When Janet's telling her story, Wendy, when she's talking about that circular pain, like as she's telling it, are you tapping in and feeling it? Because I think I was a little bit.
2: Yes, yes. It felt a little heavy. It felt a little heavy, but it also felt that... there is almost like us already an expectation. So it's almost like you gave, it almost feels like you gave unconsciously the permission to happen because you're expecting it to happen because it has happened so many times that that became your reality. So it is time to rewrite your reality by creating a really strong protection grid under your bed and to remember that you have the power to cast away this or anything. And if you said, you mentioned that you like to work with angels, you can call your angels. If you like to pray, you can pray whatever it is that you like to pray. You can call whatever it is that makes you feel protected and alive. But remember that just because it happened before, it doesn't mean that the rest of your life is meant to be like that. You have the power to change it.
0: But what is it that's vexing her? That's in her space. Like, how does she know what to get rid of if she doesn't have a name or a thing? What do you think that is?
2: I don't think that we necessarily need to know what is attached to us or what is attacking us. What matters is that we get rid of it.
0: Well, that's true, and that's what you started on. You're like, go get railroad. Where do you go get railroad? You can't order those on Amazon, right?
2: You can.
0: Like, oh, you can?
2: That's you can order them in Amazon. You can go to a witchy shop. You can go next to all railroads
0: a witchy shop.
2: See if you can find. Yeah.
0: And I don't know any witchy shops around here. Where did you find a witchy shop? Janet, do you know where?
2: Everywhere.
0: Do you have a witchy shop around you in Indiana, Janet?
3: I don't know, but I need to ask him, what am I supposed to do with the red pepper? Like a real red pepper or red pepper?
0: Flakes?
2: I mean, if you don't have red, like dry red peppers, like the ones that you find in a Latino store, you can use pepper flakes. I will also suggest to you that you map your timeline and you go and see when did this started happening. What was actually happening in your life back then that it created a fracture between your energy and the space that it allowed the spirit to attach to you? I will suggest that you see what was happening because this may be indicating that there is some healing to do at that time. It may be related to grief. That's what I'm feeling a little bit, but just go check. I don't know your life story. I've never met you before. But go back into your timeline and see where this originated because I feel like it started in a specific moment in your life that may have been a little bit of a hard moment. So I recommend that you go back into that space.
0: Okay, I owe you an apology. I just looked on Google for witches' shops around me. And there are quite a few. In the city of Phoenix, anyway, where I'm looking, there's one in Mesa. Now, they don't open until 10 a.m., so if you're looking for some, you know. But I'm clicking on the images. I don't see any railroad spikes. But anyway, I thought she's out of her mind saying that there's, but no, there's quite a few.
2: They're everywhere. They're everywhere.
0: Man, that has never come up in my life, not once, until this very minute. So, Janet, do you think you have some tools to fight the power?
3: Absolutely. This is the best advice I've had. I even put salt around my bed before to try and do something. So I really appreciate what you're suggesting, Wendy, and I will try it. And I know I have the power to stop it, but evidently I don't believe it enough. So,
0: well, Janet, there is something very powerful, and I want you to stay on the line. I want to tell Wendy this, too. There was a time, and you know, when Wendy brought up sleep paralysis, you heard me bring it up and describe it perfectly, because I used to suffer from that. In fact, for me, I was having a dream about a wolf with these ice cold eyes that would sit on my chest and basically talk about relatives that had passed away. And I had to tell them that they were passed away or this wolf would drag them to hell. Those were my nightmares. And once you wake up from that, you can't get back to sleep. I went to a chiropractor that told me you should go see a shaman and see if we can, get rid of this cycle. And I remember she did it. She did some tuning fork stuff around me and she said, put a glass of water by your bed. And in the morning, don't drink that water. Pour that water out. That's where you're going to capture these bad dreams that are entering you and that are staying with you. And I thought, there's no way a glass of water can be that powerful, Janet. And guess what? They stopped immediately. And I still, to this day, keep a glass of water by my bed. And in the morning when I wake up, I dump it in the toilet and flush the toilet. And I don't think I've had one of those nightmares in 20 years. So that thing that you're feeling, maybe the railroad spikes are giving you permission to take your power back. Wendy, your thoughts?
2: So it's called the principle of transference. When there's that energetic being that is around us, we give it a vessel. So in this case, the water is the vessel for your case. This is actually what the curandero did to me when I was going through La Llorona susto. They told me to put the water near my bed.
0: Oh, so you've heard also, that before. I'm not the first one.
2: No. It's actually some about it in my book. The iron, the railroad spikes are going to do the same. They're going to do the absorption. So the next thing will be, what are you going to do with them after you get rid of it? Right.
0: Really good question. Yes. What does she do?
2: So after you get rid of it, because you will, you have to believe 100% that you have the power. When you do that, you're going to take them and you're going to make a hole in the ground as far away as possible from home. And then you're going to stick them on the ground and then you're going to put soil on the top of it. And then you're going to forget about it. And then when you come home, you're going to put another grid. You can use crystals, you can use water, you can use something else, because this one doesn't have to be as strong, just to remind you that you have a protection running at all times.
0: Janet, are you in a relationship of any kind?
3: No.
0: Well, that's going to be a lot easier to do, because I think that'd be hard to explain to like a new boyfriend why we've got railroad spikes underneath the bed.
3: You're right. You are absolutely right. So,
0: hey, I know
2: maybe,
0: seems
2: the, maybe the boyfriend will be into it. You never know.
0: Yeah, it's like, what are our weekend plans? Well, we got to go to a witch's shop, pick up some anti-curse railroad spikes, and we need some red peppers. But I think this could be good. And Janet, I want to get your number so we can check back in with you and see if this helps you.
3: Okay, I will. You want it right now or?
0: No, not on the radio. We'll put you on hold and we'll grab it. We don't need the whole coast community checking in on you there. But I think that, what Wendy says, it felt like already you seem like you're a little bit released from that impending doom of going to sleep tonight. There's probably a reason you were up this late, be my guess.
3: Yes.
0: We want to talk to West of the Rockies. I wonder if we have, no, we don't have time for Maria. Okay. What we'll do is we'll come back and take your call. So if you're online and you have, you know, something that you feel like is an energy that is sticking to you and you can't shake, well, Wendy's going to tell you, if you don't want that energy anymore, how to send that packing for good. Very intriguing show tonight. This is Coast to Coast AM. We'll be right back.

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1: We are blessed with

0: having a fifth generation healing witch in Windy Manta tonight. Her book is out. It is linked up at Coast to Coast AM. And earlier tonight, we were talking about the ghost story of La Llorona in all of its many forms. I'm going to go to the wild card line and talk to Jerry in Hemet, California, who has yet another version that has made its way through. Now, Wendy was saying the story's been around for a couple of hundred years. Jerry, what say you?
1: Hi, Rich.
0: Hey.
1: This story was told to me by my girlfriend back in 1992. She lived in Michoacan, and when she was about 10 or 11, her father died, and she felt that her young mother took up with a boyfriend too soon after the father's death, and the little girl, Berta, was upset about that. The father had been 30 years older than his wife. But late one evening, Berta was standing in the front door of the house, and her mother wanted to go to her bedroom and go to bed. The mother was in her bedroom, and she was yelling at Berta, "Go to bed! Go to your bed!" And Berta just stayed there in the front door looking out at the night. And from out of that night, from out of the darkness, she heard a spectral voice calling, "Mi hijos, mi hijos." And Berta said, instantly, she was in the bedroom.
0: Mm.
1: Her 11-year-old son was translating this to me because she didn't speak much English. So I said, "Well, sure she got there fast. She was running. She was pretty scared." And he says, no. She was in the doorway, and then instantly she was in the bedroom where her mother wanted her to be. And that's the story.
0: Have you heard that one, Wendy?
2: No. So did she manifest? She went from one place to another physically, instantly? Is that what happened?
1: Instantly, yeah. That's what they told me. And I,
2: La Llorona was desperate that they weren't listening to the mother, and she helped.
1: The mother wanted the daughter to go to the bedroom, and whether Llorona made it happen or not, I don't know, but that's the way they told it.
0: You haven't heard about that kind of thing before, but that's pretty wild. Thank you, Jerry. When we come back, we're going to take a quick break here, and I want to talk to Maria. Let me make sure she's still there, west of the Rockies. Maria is feeling a very heavy energy when she walks into a specific room. Is that right, Maria? Oh, she's gone. Oh, my gosh. Okay. Well, she'll be feeling that heavy energy for a little bit longer, I suppose. Okay. Let's take a quick break and more of our calls with Wendy Matta when we come back on Coast to Coast AM.
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0: 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I'm your host, Rich Barrow. Wendy is our guest tonight, and she is a fifth generation healing witch, Deha, on the wild card line from McAllen, Texas. Deha, welcome to Coast AM. What's going on?
1: Hi, I'm right here on the border, actually. I'm 5 miles from Reynosa. My question was, I'm trying to figure out whether or not I've been cursed by my wife. I've been married 35 years, and we're pretty shaky, and it's not getting any better. And she's taken me to curanderos, like in Durango and places like that, and the lady would tell me, well, something's wrong. You've got some kind of powerful bad thing over you, and she would, like, give me a coin or something and charge me $50. She said, you got to keep the coin with you all the time. But anyway, I guess the main question is, you perceive a curse on me right now from my wife or from somebody else? I'm 76 years old now, so I'm trying to make life, you know, as reasonable as possible in my final years here.
2: Why do you believe you have a curse? Like, what's happening in your life that you think is a curse?
1: The wife is very rough on our animals. And she's always negative. She's got problems physically, but...
0: Well, she might be the one that has the curse, not you.
1: She probably does. I know that she was from Mexico, and she saw her father murdered, and she's got severe diabetes that she didn't have before she met me. I don't know. I think coming to America kind of ruins you because of diet here. That's just my guess, but...
2: So if she witnessed a murder, she may actually have a fragmentation on her soul. So she may be actually going through a lot of trauma in her body and her energy field, which may be affecting you. So actually, my recommendation, depending on how your relationship is with her, if you feel comfortable to ask her to go to a healer to do some susto, because it... Like, the energy feels a little static, like kind of like jumpy in a way. And when we are with somebody that is not stable energetically, that affects us. So especially like if you're mentioning that she's not treating animals well, that may be because she is suffering from susto. And, you know,
0: what
2: like the
0: susto
2: way that...
0: mean?
2: So susto is when you go through something so scary or strong.
0: Traumatic.
2: Or traumatic, yeah, traumatic, that a piece of your soul leaves your body. So you
0: Where
2: have
0: does it
2: to
0: go?
2: Call, it can go to the, well, depends on the belief, right? Like some people believe many different things. What I believe, which may be different than other people believes, is that it goes to the underworld. So the place where the dead people are. It can go to our past, to our present, to our future, or just around us. And we have to call it back and bring it back. So it could be that your wife is experiencing soul fragmentation. Does that make sense to you?
1: Yeah, it does. But normally she takes me to the brew hall. Actually, we have one here in McAllen. His name is Paul. He probably knows you. Anyway, yeah.
0: Not to get too far outside of the range of what we're talking about tonight, but what about, instead of a coin, what about some marriage counseling? Have you done that?
1: She won't do that. She doesn't do compromise. She's doesn't compromise.
0: Yeah, that's a challenge for you for sure.
2: Yeah.
0: All right, Deha. Well, we're praying for you. Hopefully what Wendy's saying is able to connect with you a little bit there. Good luck. Let's go to the wild card line. Let's talk to Kim in New Jersey. Hey, Kim, welcome to Coast AM. You're on with Wendy Mata.
3: Hi, how are y'all doing?
0: Excellent.
3: Awesome. Well, thank you for taking my call. Here is my thing. I have my entire life felt weird connections with places, people. It's just all over the board. I have, for instances, gone into the Grove Park Inn when I was a little child, probably like 12 years old, looked at my mom and said, somebody died here. And then I found out that the pink lady had killed herself right where I was standing. I've gone to places like, the hotel in Estes Park where I can just feel the energy somehow of where people have died. I also have dreams of people that I know, and it'll be weird dreams, like maybe wrapped in saran wrap, or I'll dream about like kayaks, and then I tell them, and I realize that it's almost like premonitions of something bad about to happen, or something has happened that they haven't told me about. My grandmother supposedly used to do kind of similar things. My aunts have done similar things. And one of the weirdest experiences was I recently went to Ireland on a trip, and I was in Kilkenny in the very beginning, and they have a famous witch there who was murdered. And the tour guide, when I walked up, kind of freaked out a bit because I looked just like her. And I'm walking, like I was walking through one of the graveyards there and was hearing a bell, and I feel these senses, and I don't know, I've never been able to explain them. I've seen like black shadows run across the roads, and I'll take pictures. I've actually seen silhouettes of ghosts that don't, like, they're below the level, because I've been told that ghosts don't have one level. And I'm not sure what exactly it is that I've got. I don't know how to expand on it.
0: Okay, hang on a second, Kim. Let Wendy jump in here. You've said a lot of things.
3: Okay.
0: Let Wendy catch up to you here. Go ahead, Wendy.
2: So it sounds to me that you have the gift of seeing, right? Like, we have, well, in Spanish, they're called dones, which is the gifts that we have. It sounds to me that you have the don of, or the gift of seeing. And what this means is you have the capacity of reading the energetic imprints of deaths, yes, from people that pass out, that pass away, but also you have the ability to read other types of energy. My recommendation to you, so this is a really beautiful gift. So I want to invite you to not feel fear about it, to not feel rejection about it, and to see it, instead of seeing it like something negative, and you didn't say that you do that, but instead of seeing it like something negative, see it like a gift. And I highly recommend you that you study mediumship. And this is the art of talking to dead people. I highly recommend you that you have, that you find a good school, a good teacher, and that you practice your mediumship skills, because it may be that you have this gift so that you can help other people, either cross over or close, whatever situations they had in life, you may be able to like help them, with loose ends. And also you can help, the living relatives, feel better and deal with their grief. Like, I have this very strong inclination on telling you that. So I don't know if you have done this before, but that will be my recommendation for you.
3: I have not. Like, I was brought up in a Christian family, and so this would be like the furthest thing from my mind to do. But it's just, I feel like you're saying, like, I'm not ashamed of it, and I tell people, I just don't. I had no idea how to nurture it. I had no idea. So I'll definitely.
2: There's several trainings. Sure. Yeah, there's several trainings, and you know, like I invite you to see it. Maybe if there's a Christian upbringing, I invite you to see it as the gift of prophecy, because this is part of Christianity, right? There's also a school in UK that specializes in mediumship, and that it's based on it's spiritismo. So they are like, they believe in Jesus, they believe in God, and they believe that people that passes goes to heaven. So that may be a place that you may feel comfortable with, that you don't necessarily have to be a witch or a curandera or a shaman to embrace the gifts that you have.
0: Mm. Yeah, Kim, that might be where you're going with this whole thing. Seems like it.
3: Definitely.
0: Seems like somebody's trying to give you a message. What do you, when Wendy, when you hear she's hearing a bell in a graveyard that's not there, what does that mean to you? Anything?
2: So energetically speaking, the sound of a bell can stay kind of like stuck in the timeline, right? Like, that bell could have happened 10 years ago, 10 days ago, 100 years ago, and the sound stays stuck in there. And because she has the ability to see and hear, she may have caught the energetic imprint of that bell.
0: How do you keep stuff from following you home? Have you ever had anything, Wendy, or after a session or an experience, something follow you home?
2: Oh, yes. I have really strong protections in my home. I have a lot of grits. I talk to the trees. I talk to the land. I talk to the spirits that live in the area.
0: You got any railroad ties? I hope you do.
2: Yes, I do a lot of them. I don't let, like, I ask them to help me filter what comes inside of my home.
0: What do you tell a client after you're done with them? Like, hey, something may follow you. What do you tell them to protect themselves?
2: I always tell them to protect their belly button. In my tradition, the belly button is the center of our energy. It's one of the spaces that came open when we came to the world. So you can do this by tying a red belt around of your belly button, by putting a crystal on your belly button, and by putting some sugar around the belly button, or some salt, or some honey, or some blessed water, agua bendita, if people believes in it. And this is kind of like stopping the entrance of the spirits. There's also something called cord cutting. So when there is a spirit that is attached to you, you do a ritual where you're cutting the connection between you and those spirits so that they can no longer follow you.
0: I can't believe we've been on the phone for almost 2 hours and you haven't told us that we need to protect our belly buttons. You have buried the headline. Don't you think? That's a watch your belly button, Kim. That's the big thing. Watch it. when you are, you talked about sustos. I wanted to ask you about that. But have you ever had anything that, at this point, you've been doing this, your fifth generation, have you done anything as an adult that's like scared you and been like, oh my God, this is powerful?
2: Yes. So I used to have a healing center in DC, which is why I was seeing a lot of people that work for the government. And I remember I was going to see the one that was the boyfriend of one of my clients, and she insisted and insisted and insisted that I saw this boyfriend. And I remember something telling me that I shouldn't do it, but because my client kept insisting, I say yes. And I remember being on the building. I was on the ninth floor. That was where my healing center was. And I remember being on the ninth floor in my office where I was going to do the energy healing to this person. And I remember feeling my entire body, like my entire body going cold and my entire body shivering and my entire body telling me, run away. So, but this is the person, like this person, like it was, I don't know what he was. I honestly, I don't know, but I believe he was a serial killer. I'm not sure. But I think he was like entering the building, and I felt how this person was coming closer and closer and closer and closer. And when he got to the office, when he got to the room, when he was supposed to have the healing session, I had to tell him that I was not feeling okay and that I had to go.
0: Because you didn't tell him you thought he was a serial killer. You just said, I'm not feeling good. I need to leave. So he didn't get the sesh.
2: Right.
0: It was too dark. So, well, that makes sense.
2: It was too dark.
0: Well, then. Let me ask you this too. Is there a curse that is so deep that it can't be broken?
2: I think everything can be shifted, but you have to put the work on it.
0: So there can be something that will hold on.
2: There can be something that hold on, but if you are really willing to do the work, usually the curses that are really deep and that are family curses, they come from an ancestor that was a terrible human being. And that terrible human being did a lot of damage. So if we
0: And they're probably not wanting to go to the other side because they know they're going to a bad side of the other side.
2: Right, right. So we have to repair. We have to repair whatever that ancestor did in order to break the curses.
0: Is there a time of day or night where the spirit world is particularly popping?
2: I think the spirit world is open all the time, but we feel it more at night because this is when our senses are not overloaded with the day-to-day. Like people usually see it at 2, 3, 4 a.m. in the morning, but this is because the world is quiet. That's why we hear it. But in reality, spirits are talking to us all the time.
0: My wife and I are out looking at houses, and I was thinking I should have you check them out to make sure they're not haunted. And my question is, if it's a relatively new house, are your chances of a ghost lower?
2: The chances of the ghost are lower, but doesn't necessarily mean that it cannot be haunted, because you have to talk to the land and leave offerings to the land to become friends with the land so that she's okay with you living there.
0: So we're about to kick off a little something we call open lines, where people call in about anything. But I'm wondering if, will you hang out with me for one more break so we can take care of a few people that want to ask you about energy? Would that be okay?
2: Yes.
0: Okay, yeah, so if you're on the line, stay here. If you're still calling to try to get in for open lines, I want to talk about a bunch of stuff. I want to talk about ghosts. First of all, I want to hear your ghost story. If you've never, ever told anybody your ghost story, I want to hear about it. I want to hear about your family curses. There's a new Pentagon report. There's new UFO videos. I want to know if you've seen them, what you think about them. But it is open lines. We got 2 hours to hang with us in one more break with Wendy Mata. We're coming right back on Coast to Coast AM.

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1: Next. Hey, Alfie, what can I get for you?
2: Hey, Nora, just a nice latte, please. How was your weekend?
1: Not bad, thanks. Mainly working here. You?
2: Me? Well, I was battling gods in the afterlife realm, and after lunch, I fought mercenaries! Ooh, could I get oat milk with that latte, please?
1: Yeah, of course.
2: And then Sunday was mostly fighting supervillains! So a pretty chill weekend. Ooh, and I'll grab an almond croissant, too.
1: Wait, what? That didn't actually happen, right?
2: It happens on PS5.
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11: It's 66 degrees at 3 o'clock. Good morning. I'm Andrew Whitman. A man shot dead in the parking lot of a Wawa store in Toms River yesterday morning. Search is on to find the shooter.
12: A man was shot and killed around 7:30 in the morning in front of the Wawa at Route 37 and Garfield Avenue. The cause of the shooting is unknown, but there are reports of some kind of altercation outside the store before a man fired at the victim, who may have been inside of his pickup truck. The shooter then sped off in a vehicle. The victim was flown to the hospital with a gunshot wound to the head, and he was later pronounced dead. Authorities are looking for a dark sedan, possibly an Acura, with front-end damage. Anyone with information is being asked to please contact Ocean County Prosecutors or Toms River Police. Liz Warner, WOR News.
11: Police now investigating after a Yonkers resident was threatened for displaying Palestinian flags on his property.
13: Palestinian-American Samir Nafal's Yonkers house is decked out in the country's flags, with his resolve strengthening after receiving an anonymous letter that said if he loved Palestine so much, he should go back, and that his house is now under surveillance.
14: The more threats I get, the more flags I will have.
13: He has one message for the sender.
14: This is America.
13: Westchester officials, including Mayor Mike Spano and County Executive Ken Jenkins, weighing in, saying there's no place for intimidation when neighbors are peacefully displaying their support for Palestine. But Nafal was hoping for a stronger reaction. Natalie Migliori, WOR News.
11: Some major changes coming to a stretch of the Garden State Parkway that's known for its car crashes.
15: Crews will be making wider lanes, new ramps, and other adjustments to the parkway between exits 80 and 83. It's an area that's highly used by Jersey Shore goers and hard to navigate. Head of the New Jersey Turnpike Authority, Chris Colori, just held a public hearing on the $500 million project.
16: It is a safety improvement, first and foremost. And second, it is also a congestion relief improvement.
15: Drivers welcome the improvements.
17: I can't believe how bad it is in the summer. I'll refuse to go on the parkway. I'll take the back roads.
18: It's a hot mess. It's just literally a hot mess on both sides.
15: Construction is expected to start next year and go on several years. I'm Scott Pringle, WOR News.
11: The Trump administration appears to have ended its efforts to block the Gateway Hudson River rail tunnel, or they're at least giving up on one major lawsuit.
7: The U.S. Second Circuit Court of Appeal has issued an order saying New York, New Jersey, and the federal government agreed to dismiss the appeal. The Fed said just last month they would keep fighting to stop funding the $16 billion project after the administration first pulled money last September. President Trump said at the time he was doing it to punish Democrats. Well, New Jersey Governor Mikey Sherrill put out a statement Friday saying, "We took them to court and we won for New Jerseyans five times. I won't stop fighting until this project is built." Construction crews are at work. Levon Putney, WOR News.
11: New Jersey native, singer, songwriter, and Broadway composer Duncan Sheik, dead at the age of 56.
8: I know what you're doing.
12: According to the New York Times, Sheik's mother said he died of organ failure. Known for the Grammy nominated song Barely Breathing back in the 90s, the New Jersey native also composed the Tony Award winning show Spring Awakening. Previews were about to begin next week for the off Broadway musical Memoirs of Amorous Gentlemen that he did the music and lyrics for. In a statement on his Instagram, it said the world has lost a singular talent and deeply influential voice in music and theater. Jennifer Bolsoni, WOR News.
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11: In sports, Yankees win late in Arizona 9-2. Yanks scored five runs on three hits in the first. Ben Rice and George Lombard with bombs for the Bombers. Night game tonight, day game tomorrow. Yankee slugger Aaron Judge back on the injured list with a right calf strain. Can return the final game of the regular season. Mets snap their five-game skid. They down the Phillies 6-3 at Citi Field. Juan Soto's three-run blast in the sixth, the game winner. Day games this weekend in Queens.
23: Here's your WOR Weather Channel forecast. We'll have just a few clouds into sunrise, a low of 61. Sunshine on Saturday, high 71. Sunday, a fairly good chance of afternoon showers and storms. Highs up around 70. My meteorologist Mark Thibodeau from the Weather Channel on 710 WOR.
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1: Thank you to the great George Norrie and to the great Tom Danheiser for asking me to fill in on Friday night and trusting me with open lines. I mean, they've been telling me forever that this is kind of like the place where this is the zone where the listeners get to take over. And I love that. Wendy is still on with us because we had a couple of people who really wanted to talk to her. It was really important. So Wendy Mata's on with us. Once again, her book linked up at Coast to Coast AM, Fifth Generation, and we are totally going to get into all of the open lines. We're going to talk about UFO stuff. We're going to talk about ghost stuff, whatever you want. Let's go, though, right now to Mike in San Diego, first-time caller line. Mike, welcome to Coast AM. What's going on with you?
2: Yeah, thanks for having me. Thanks for taking my call. So, I recently, a little bit of a backstory. I've had a little bit of experiences kind of growing up, you know, and I never really had anybody to talk to who could relate. I've experienced spontaneous combustion in my hands. I've seen things before they happen, like flashes. I felt other people's pain, like literally I felt it. And I had a lot of dreams and things that would like eventually that were coming true. And this was like kind of at random, but I mean, as later in life go on, these things kind of look a little bit more intense. And so I started exploring it. And I met a gentleman who was into Santeria. Anyway, coming from a Catholic background, I think, it kind of was confusing to me because I had like learning how to channel, speaking with spirits. And I got really caught up in all that. And I had to kind of put it aside to kind of get my wits together. And anyway, later in life, I start dating this girl. And things were really bizarre happening. And she was just calling me crazy and, you know, kind of making fun of me. And I thought, well, maybe something's wrong with me. Mind you, some of the things that were happening were so crazy that I didn't even think about it at the time, but it was gaslighting, you know, over and over. And there was just so many things that kept happening, that these coincidences. And, there's no way around it, you know, like she was doing something and I kept putting it into really bad situations. And so story goes on. So I'm coming to find out it's like not just with this girl, it's also with a neighbor. And I was kind of confined in with like, what seemed to be a group of these actors, kind of like, you know, these people, you know, real people following me around, saying and doing things. And I'd actually feel it. I'd get twitches in my body. So I'm at a point right now where, you know, I've had not only that, but I've had my bank accounts all hacked, social media hacked. I can't talk to many of my friends. They think I'm kind of crazy. And at that point, you know, where do you go? You know what I mean? So I kind of just been kind of keeping it through to myself and trying to work through all this. And it's pretty difficult. I just don't know where to turn to. You know, part of me seems like it's prayer. I'm also getting a lot of things coming in from, you know, my mother and from other, you know, other sources, you know, both living and that have passed. But I'm in a major conflict there. So I'd like to think, I guess my question is, which direction should I head? What do I need to focus on? And, you know, obviously it's affected a lot of areas in my life, and I just want to move on, but I don't feel like I can move on at this point because it's not something I can just forget, you know?
1: Wendy?
3: So, the first thing that is coming to me when you are talking, thank you for sharing what you're sharing. The first thing that is coming to me while you're talking, and please tell me if this doesn't make any sense to you, but what I am sensing, it's that you may be attracting teachers, right? Teachers that are going to take you into the journey of going back into accepting your gifts. basically what happens when you have dones and you are rejecting them, you are also rejecting a part of yourself. You're also rejecting a part of your lineage, and you're also rejecting a part of your soul. And everything around you is going to manifest a little off until you start the journey of accepting it again. And it doesn't have to be witchy. You mentioned that you are Catholic, that you were raised Catholic. I was raised Catholic too, although I don't consider myself Catholic anymore, but I was raised Catholic. And a lot of it, you can maybe give an interpretation to it, like is the Holy Ghost. Instead of giving it a witchy interpretation, you could do that. I will recommend that you accept who you are. Because the moment that you accept who you are, the moment that you accept that you have these powers, the moment that you accept that you have the ability to see things in a different way and sense things in a different way, your life is going to change. So that will be my recommendation to you. I also will recommend that you find ways of protecting your energy so that you don't feel the pain of other people. It is good to empathize, and it is good to sense what is happening to other people.
1: What's the first step for that that he can do? How can he begin to protect himself if he's been a boundaryless protector before? How can he start to do that? What's the first step for him?
3: That's a great question. So my recommendation for you will be that at the end of the day, you say that you only carry the energies that belong to you. And then when you go around through your life, you are also walking around and feeling people. You say, I see your pain. You can say it to yourself. You don't have to tell them. I see your pain, but I recognize that it's not mine. I witness your pain. I create space for your pain, but this is not for me to carry.
1: Mike, do you believe that you're a powerful person?
2: I am told that I've been given a gift, and, I need to do my purpose in life.
1: Yeah, don't let people walk on you, brother. You can shoot fire through your fingers. You got power.
2: Yeah, it's not like I could do that on command. I mean, that kind of freaked me out, man. I felt like I could evaporate.
1: See, already I can hear you denying your power, but still, the point was, is that you're a powerful being. You're just as powerful as the people that are trying to manipulate you or soul suck that energy you have. They're hanging around you because you have something that they want to take a bite out of. So don't let them do that. Have your boundaries. Just like you wouldn't, you wouldn't hang around people that you don't like. Don't let people, jump in on that beautiful energy that you have. That's a gift. That's your gift.
2: I thank you. Thank you. I think I hung around a little longer because of, some of the things that I was seeing on that end, like astral projection, shape-shifting, a lot of these things that I was experiencing. I've never seen that kind of like before, you know, and I'm getting it clear, you know? And so it was intriguing, but I knew some of it, you know, I kept thinking, like she was saying, you know, there's a silver lining here. Maybe, you know, it's not, you know, like it's not bad. You know, I have a pretty open mind. And, but it seemed like some of the times it just seems like something was going against me, but there's still a lot of bad things happening to me. And I could get that, the energy of me fighting something, it could come back to me. I get that. So that could also be the case. So I'm just really trying to put things together, and it's like a lot of trauma too, you know, with all this. So I guess trying to find my way in all this is going to be extremely important to not only moving forward, but also, you know, figuring out who I am, I guess.
1: Well, I see
3: another thing that is going to be, sorry. Okay.
1: No, you go ahead.
3: Another thing that I feel like is going to be, so there's two things that I am feeling. I am feeling a lot of contraction in your voice and in your throat. I want to recommend you that you do some screaming, not right now, but that you go and release a lot of the condensation that you have in your throat, because this will manifest potentially a sickness in the future. So I want to recommend you that you release whatever you're carrying in your voice. And this is likely, number one, the experiences that you're having with people that you're keeping, that you're not saying anything about it. And also the fact that you're shutting down your magical voice, the fact that you're shutting down your powers. That is first. And the second is going to be very helpful to learn to recognize that there are many people in the world that are so powerful. You're not alone in this journey. There's several people that talk to spirits, that can feel things, that can feel pain, that can see things, that can move things. So find your people. Find your people, because when you find your community, you will not feel alone, and you will embrace your gifts in a much more natural way.
2: That makes sense. the actors around me, or did deny it and act like it's not going on. But I know, I see what's going on. I know what they're doing, right? But, you know, like we're talking, they're like, I don't know what you're talking about. You know, I don't, you know, it's, so that's kind of like, to me, you know, it's like, okay, whatever. And I know that they're saying that, but I know different, you know what I mean? I know better. So, yeah, that's a bit where I'm kind of just confused with who they are. And
1: no, you're not. You already identified them. You already identified them. Just quit. Let them, you know, stealing your battery. Mike, you're on the first time caller line, but I hope you're not on a last time caller line. Hope to hear from you again. Keep it up. Get that energy up. And, Wendy Mana has been our guest, hung out with us for an extra break here. And her book linked up at Coast to Coast AM. It's a great book, great color, great cover, great insight. And you are on a first time guest list, but I hope that you will come. Will you come back and join me again sometime?
3: Oh, I would love that. Thank you so much.
1: Did you have a good time on the show? Did you feel like we helped some people and got some good information out there?
3: Yes, this was a lot of fun, and I hope that I can help more people in the future.
1: Do you think there's anything we missed that you wanted to talk about? Because now is the time to stick that in there. I mean, like, if there's any other protect your belly button type wisdom that we need to hear, now is the time.
3: Don't do silly things in Halloween, because the bills will open and you guys are going to be much more sensitive. So if you decide to go to haunted houses, that's okay, but at least protect yourself.
1: Don't what about go. Ouija boards?
3: You know, I've never used one.
1: Yeah, but don't you think that's kind of like just leaving your front door open and whatever comes through, comes through?
3: Yes, it is. Yes, it is. And leaving your front door open and the back door and all the doors. So be
1: all
3: careful
1: the doors.
3: With while you're calling. Yeah, be careful with while you're calling in, and have really strong boundaries. Don't do silly things if you're not ready for the consequences.
1: Listen, if you're listening to Coast right now, you've just heard a fifth generation witch tell you, don't get too cute on Halloween thinking you're going to go to some haunted site or, you know, play with something that talks to spirits, and don't think there's going to be ramifications, because that is real stuff. Demons are real, yes?
3: Yes, yes.
1: Yeah, I mean, angels are real. Demons are real, so be careful out there. Thank you so much, Wendy. What a pleasure to have you. We're coming right back with Open Lines on Coast to Coast AM.
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0: Welcome back to Coast AM. It is Open Lines. I'm your host, Rich Barra. And let's go to the west of the Rockies line and let's talk to Paula. Paula in Tacoma, Washington. While I am not a fifth generation, which I did go to St. Louis Community College at Merrimack in St. Louis. So I feel like I can help you with your energy situation if you still care to share.
1: I do care to share. I'll make a long story short. I had my goddaughter live with me for about a year with her family and her entourage of dogs and cats. And I went to the hospital for a week and I came home and she had vacated my entire house. She took everything. She took all my grandmother's furniture. She took my furniture. She took my baby clothes. Like, my house was completely vacant, and I was so shocked and numb, I didn't call the police. I just am frozen, and I wake up sometimes in the middle of the night crying for the stuff that I lost, the stuff that I had, and then my spirits will come in, and they'll say, it's just stuff, it was just stuff, but I just don't know. I'm stuck in limbo about letting this go and the hurt that happened, and I'm just not sure what to do.
0: Wow. So you cleaned out your house, and what is the reason for
1: yes.
0: what when you say, where's my stuff, what do they say?
1: Yes. Like, well, she won't return my phone calls or nothing, so there was no communication, and I was so sick with a heart ailment that I just didn't have the energy to put into even calling the police, but I'm just still really devastated about what Stacy did to me, and I can't, I'm just stuck and I'm paralyzed, and it's very sad, and I do try to believe that it was just stuff, it's just stuff, but it wasn't just stuff, it was my grandmother's stuff and my great-grandmother's stuff, and my, she even took the sheets off my bed. I mean, what was the purpose of that? So stupid,
0: well,
1: right?
0: What do you have in your house now? Did you, like, buy new furniture?
1: I have my bed and a couple dressers that my clothes were in. But she took my armoire. She took my couches. And the couches still had plastic on them. Like, they were brand new. I hadn't even sat on them. And I'm like, it's just devastating. And everybody's like, why didn't you call the police? And I'm just like, because I was just so frozen in pain, and I'm stuck. So,
0: can I give you some advice just from a practical
1: yes.
0: radio host thing? I
1: yes.
0: think to get unstuck, you have to make one first move. And maybe the police aren't going to do anything, but it wouldn't hurt to start, you know, doing that thing where you stand up to people who are treating you poorly. And
1: yes.
0: because you don't want to feel helpless, and you don't want to feel like a victim, because you're not.
1: Yes.
0: You survived a heart condition in a hospital. You're kind of a, you're a bad girl. Let's go. You're a fighter,
1: yeah.
0: right? So,
1: yeah.
0: like, take the first step. You know, if she's not returning your calls, do you have their address? And just say, look, here are my receipts for the furniture that I bought. My, you know, it, here's who took it. I don't know what they're
1: yeah.
0: doing. They're not returning my call. And just start somewhere.
1: Yeah, and I'm kind of frozen with that, but. And
0: don't be. Don't like make that first move. Like saying you're paralyzed, you know, is a little bit of an excuse that you're hiding from something that's a confrontation.
1: Yeah.
0: So
1: yeah.
0: once you make that
1: yeah.
0: first move and be businesslike about it and go, hey, look, that belongs here. It wasn't theirs to take. They took it. I know who took it. Start with the police. Why not?
1: Yeah.
0: See where it goes.
1: Just see where it goes. And, because I want to let it go. It's so stressful. I just, you know, and
0: that's probably what they're counting on. They're counting on you being weak. Surprise them.
1: Surprise them. Okay.
0: Show them that you're not.
1: Really? That's,
0: yeah.
1: that's great. And I want to make a comment. It was a really great host. And I really do believe there was a man that helped me do all the land healing with my family for generations. But his name was Guy Hockett. And he's since passed on, but he would go around to all these problems of houses and peoples and buildings and businesses, and he would look at the land clearing that was underneath them, and he found the cause that was happening to whatever was in those structures. And one of them was the computers weren't working at this building, and people were, like, really getting sick and being in the hospital, like, deathly ill. And he did this land clearing and found out this building at the college down the street was built on top of a burial ground.
0: Of course. That's usually the bad news, is it's on an Indian burial ground. That's, we learned that from watching Poltergeist.
1: I mean, it's freaky, but it really happens in real life. So your guest host was right on, and I can't wait to buy your book.
0: Yeah, it's worth doing it now. When we get off the phone, I mean, you probably want to get some sleep on your new bed.
1: But
0: tomorrow, you're going to make that move? You got to promise me that you're not going to be a victim.
1: Yeah.
0: They're counting on you to be weak. Don't be weak.
1: Okay, I'm going to make a move.
0: Because you're not. You sound like you're tough to me. You sound like a tough cookie to me.
1: I am tough, and I've even taught codependency classes, and then I can't do it for myself.
0: Well, yeah, I mean, that's usually how that works. The nicest people. You sound like a delight. Good luck to you. And send us a note here on Coast and let us know you got your grandmother's stuff and your stuff back. More open lines. I see you over there. I see you on the line. If you're trying to call and it's busy, just keep calling because we've got some lines opening up right now. And if you're on hold, I'll get to you next when we come back on Coast to Coast AM.

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1: Well, we've been talking about curses, spirits, the dead, La Llorona, things that follow us home, things that go

0: bump in the night. Now it's your turn. This is Open Lines. But I want to hear stories that you don't normally tell other people, and you believe maybe somebody put a curse on you. I want to hear about it. Maybe you saw someone standing in your house who couldn't possibly have been there. I want to hear about that. Maybe you love somebody, and they came back to give you a message after they died. I want to hear that, too. Something that happened to you once years ago, and to this day, you don't have an explanation for it. Ghosts, curses, hauntings, the unexplained, UFOs, any of that. You know the rules. We can go anywhere. I'm interested, too, in the story that just came out today. The Pentagon released a bunch more UFO files. Now, the videos, I think you guys have seen most of this before. That's when you see, you know, it's a military radar thing. There's things moving super fast. There's one, there's like six things moving in formation. Interesting. But there's two interesting things that came up in this release is they actually talk about how the government had a program where they were looking into things like warp drives. But really interesting is the information that they're kind of sticking out there about actual military that have gotten sick from being close to non-human craft. I think that's pretty telling. So if you got thoughts and opinions on that, I'm here for you. Let's go to John in Wisconsin on the wild card line. John, welcome to Coast AM. It's Open Lines. You're up.
1: Hello, Rich. I'd like to preface my comments by saying, although I respect all of the guest hosts on Coast to Coast, you are in a league of your own. You do great work, Rich.
0: Oh, my gosh,
1: thank you. I have been haunted by ghosts throughout my life. However, I would like to share what happened to me in the summer of 1984. I was living in St. Louis. I was at the height of my alcoholism, and I became homeless. I was down and out. Through an amazing blessing, I ran into the world-famous heavyweight boxer, Leon Spinks, who's from St. Louis.
0: Yes, sir.
1: He knew there was something wrong with me. He spent over an hour with me, listening to my story, encouraging me to move back to my parents' house in Milwaukee and get help. He was amazing. Then, Rich, he invited me to a church service at his African-American church. They were wonderful people, very kind to me. The next day, I quit my job, which I was going to get fired anyway. I moved back to my parents' house in Milwaukee, went through a treatment program, and have been sober ever since. And my final comment is this. When we're faced with ghosts, with setbacks, with hauntings, never, ever, ever close the door on angels. Because Leon Spinks, God rest his soul, was an angel to me. Thank you, Rich.
0: Wow, great story, John. Good recovery, too. I'm happy you're with us. I'm happy that you're with us and you're sober and you live to tell the tale. And his ghosts were, you know, not somebody visiting him in the middle of the night. His ghosts were demons inside him. Love that he's made that leap. Let's go to the wild card line. Let's talk to James in Colorado. James, sounds like you're going through something right now. Oh, James is gone. Well, James is going through something because he's gone. Okay, let's go to Karen in Paramount, California on the wildcard line. Welcome to Coast AM.
2: Hi there. This is Karen from Paramount. Hey. I was calling to share my story of La Llorona. It's a little bit lighthearted. So when I was about 7 years old, I went to go live with my grandparents, and my grandpa had set up a swing for me in the backyard under the biggest, strongest lemon tree. So I would go out there and I would swing. And at night, I would sneak out and I would swing to my heart's content and eat all of the lemons that I could reach and then go back inside. And when it came time for school the next day, oh, I cried and I cried because I couldn't go. And my grandmother tried the cuckoo story on me, but that didn't work.
0: So what's the cuckoo story? I think I've heard that. Maybe I have it. What is it?
2: It's like a boogeyman story. And I said, okay. I'm not doing anything wrong, so I'm not in trouble. So she hit me with the La Llorona. So I know that it's a regional story, so it varies from you know, where you're from. She was from Michoacán. So her version was that the louder I cried, the more that La Llorona could hear me. And, okay, I bought it. And then one night I was ready to go out, do my thing, and I was getting ready to sneak out, and I heard noises by the window that I always used. I was paralyzed. I was paralyzed.
0: What were the noises?
2: Just, Now, as an adult, looking back, I have no doubt it was just my uncle's Josh.
0: Of course it's your uncle's. That's what uncles do. They already set it up.
2: Yeah. So my grandmother didn't correct it either because, hey, I was getting up and going to school.
0: And you were out. You stopped going out at night swinging on the lemon tree, I bet, too.
2: Yes, after absolutely. Hearing that. Not at night. But that tree ended up being the first, or the place where I had like my first supernatural experience. And so then, oh man, I absolutely bought even deeper into the La Llorona story. And then she upped it and said that La Llorona must live in the neighborhood. I was, oh man, she had me going.
0: You know, I first of all, good job for your grandma. You should always mess with the grandkids, especially if you can scare them into better discipline. I mean, why not? Yeah, you're going to do the same thing, Karen. You're going to pull the same thing.
2: Oh, I do. Yeah, that's what aunts are for, too.
0: Yeah. I'm sure you have your own tales. Okay, so the regional story of La Llorona from where you're from, what's the story that you heard growing up about her?
2: Well, it was that the louder you cried, the more she was going to come and take you away because she thought that you must be miserable.
0: But did you hear any backstory like why she was a ghost?
2: It was the same backstory about the drowning of the children, and she regretted it, and she would roam the streets looking for replacements in white clothing.
0: Okay. See, now there's different because when Wendy was on the phone, she said she was looking for cheating husbands to kill. That's different. If you're a little kid, you're not so scared about that. You're scared about becoming one of her children. Because I think the one I know about in Tucson is that she shows up in the backseat. You go pick her up. She looks lost and you pick her up and she's in your car.
2: I've heard of that one too, but that one is a different story where I'm from or where they're from.
0: They're all terrifying, quite honestly. I don't think I like any of them. All right, well, yeah, so certainly.
2: Maybe don't go sneaking out at night to the lemon trees.
0: Yeah, that's right. You swing during the daytime when it's safe, when you can see right. things coming your way. All right, now I know my friend Max in Georgia has been on the line for a long time, but let's see if we can help him out anyway. Hey, Max, welcome to Coast AM. In a truck in Georgia somewhere. Oh, he's gone too. Okay. All right, then let's go to Maya in New York, wildcard line. Line one there.
3: Thank you, Rich. Enjoyed the program so far and have a couple comments. I want to say that just put it in the ether around Wendy is that you mentioned at the beginning that she was an initiated shaman, and I was able to pick that up in that I was in a situation, I had a theosophist, Rudolf Steiner person who had thousands of books, and I had access to them, and in reading about shamanism, it's true that they actually say that when you have great trauma, that a part of your soul can disconnect or disattach, and the shaman comes in and actually brings back the part of the soul missing. Recently had the experience with a couple coasties who do not call the program. They listen, but they feel so traumatized that they're withdrawn or shy or reluctant or not comfortable, so maybe there would be some help for them because they seem to be good, sincere, authentic coasties if they looked into maybe working with a shaman who could actually help them to get through the trauma. And my last comment is I don't remember her name because I was moving from one part of my home to another part, but the lady who, and people can be so cruel, that seems to be the lingo of the land. I want to encourage her, as you did, to have a fresh start. She knows where her niece is. I mean, the temerity, the hubris, the arrogance. She needs to deal with the police. make a report, and if she feels a little skittish, there's a unit in most cities called the community police. They can do the same thing, get back her property, but it might be less stressful. So that's what I have to say.
0: And that's really good
3: to listen.
0: Right on. Thank you. I appreciate you so much. Let's go to the wild card line in Maryland. Ruthie, welcome to Coast.
4: Hi, Rich. Thank you so much for taking my call. And I really liked Wendy. And one thing, I was surprised that nobody had asked her about fire dancing, since she worked with fire. I've seen fire dancing before. There was a young girl in our neighborhood that used to do it. And I don't know if you've ever seen it before, but it's pretty cool. And I'm surprised nobody asked her about that, if she did fire dancing.
0: But so she was talking about dancing with water, wasn't she?
4: Yeah, but she didn't say fire, and I figured she probably did fire dancing since she worked with fire, but I would ask her that. And when the railroad spikes, that was really interesting, because I used to collect those, and pretty much, Rich, the only way you're going to get railroad spikes, you got to walk down the railroad tracks, you know?
0: Well, that's what I was thinking, because I said, can you just buy those anywhere? And she's like, yes. But I will say... She did say you can get them at a witch store, and I thought she was not, you know, like, connected to the real world, because I was thinking there are no witch doors. And then I looked them up, and there's like three of them right, you know, within 5 miles of me.
4: So, oh yeah, they've had them for years.
0: Never heard of such a thing.
4: But what I wanted to talk to you about is that the last time you did open lines at the end of the program, you said a few things, and I was so happy to hear you say that, because I totally agree with what you said, and I feel the same way. And I've
0: always
4: wanted
0: to say
4: it. I've always wanted to say it, but I'm just a caller, so nobody's going to believe me. You said something, I don't remember the exact words, it was a month ago, but you made some comments that you thought that maybe some of the stuff that people are seeing is not all, you know, alien, that it's some of our stuff, that a lot of the stuff is probably our stuff.
0: Yeah, I'm sure there's a... My feeling is, when you talk about things like the Phoenix Lights, which happened, you know, where I am now, you could make a point that those are drones that were flying in tandem, where then there weren't really any drones in 1992 or whatever that happened. So I wonder if a lot of this is tech that belongs to some part of the government where they don't, it's not like they always talk to each other. It's not like all the departments talk to each other. So there might be something that is super secret, advanced, Rich, that they're just not going to reveal.
4: Yeah, I think, Rich, they've had some of this stuff for years because, okay, I grew up in a town that had an underground facility. And my father worked there, okay? He was a machinist, and it was actually underneath the grocery store. It was for Martin's, well, which is Lockheed Martin now. But I even back then, like in 1975, I was about 10 years old. It was, my father took me to a carnival. So what was this carnival, huh? And anyway, please excuse the noise in the back. That's my little monster. I got to give him some more peanut butter. Anyway, I looked up in the sky. It was daytime still, it was daylight, and I saw a star, and I thought, well, that's kind of odd for, you know, a star in the daytime. So I was watching it, and it just started jumping across the sky.
0: Okay, and Ruthie, hold on a second. Hold on a second, Ruthie. Don't go anywhere. I just realized, I thought we were on the back side of the break. We're on the front side of the break. So let's take it from where you see this thing bouncing in the sky, and let's take a quick break, and then we'll come right back and I'll hear the rest of your story. Cool? Don't go away. More when we come back on Coast to Coast AM.
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0: Welcome back to Coast AM. I'm your host, Rich Barra. Ruthie was telling us a story about her daytime UFO in Maryland. Ruth, please continue.
4: Okay, and anyway, thank you. I knew about UFOs at a really, really young age because my parents took us to the movies a lot, and there were documentary movies, and one was about the Betty and Barney Hill story, so I learned about that at a very young age. And I knew about that underground facility at a very young age, and nobody ever told me, like, not to tell anybody, but I didn't tell anybody about it. I kind of felt privileged that it was, you know, my secret or whatever, and then telling the other kids about it. And I was fascinated in the grocery store because I would be looking around thinking, boy, these people don't know there's a whole thing underneath of them, you know. And my father said they were like just making carts, but anyway, the thing I saw, okay, it was a looked like a star, and so I looked up at it. I thought, well, that's unusual, and it just started jumping across the sky, and then it didn't go straight, it just jumped, you know. And then it disappeared. But I wasn't really all that excited about it even back then, even though I knew about UFOs, because I guess I still thought there was a possibility that it could be something else. And now that I think about it, in the direction that I saw it was right where, we always called it Martin's. It was first, I think, Glenn L. Martin, and then Martin's, and then Martin Marietta, and then Lockheed Martin. My father retired from
0: all the Martins.
4: Yeah, we just called it Martin's, but it was in that direction. And I live right here near a major base, and so I know, and I have friends that have worked on the, they call it unmanned projects, or so believe me, they've got all kinds of drones, and the cemetery that I decorate is to help take care of is right next to the Webster Field where they I think that's where they test some of the drones too. I've seen a lot of drones, and some of these things I hear people talking about, like this. If you see these little tiny silver, they look like a boomerang. That's a drone. And you can only see them when the sun hits them in a certain spot or whatever. But
0: well, there's got to be some cloaking to that. You know, maybe that's maybe why pictures of these things aren't great, because there's got to be some cloaking device or some way to bounce some kind of visual off clouds or something like that to make it look like something else. I'm pretty sure that's right. What we were seeing in Jersey last summer when, I think it was right before the election, when everybody was seeing all these drones in New Jersey that they thought were aliens, and like, what, did you shoot them down? What are they? It was just enough to make me go, listen, the only reason these are becoming news stories is because they're trying to distract us for some. I swear there's a new video. Just track this. There's a new group of videos that come out every time oil goes up again, every time gas goes up again. There's a new bunch of videos, and it's like, I feel like now the skeptic in me, and because I've been, you know, guest hosting Coast enough, I feel like the skeptic in me feels like we're seeing them look over here, don't look over here. So here's something you're interested in. You asked us to release these files. Here's a bunch more that look the same, but get to talking about that so you're not talking about the other thing. So I don't know, sleight of hand? Probably. I'm guessing that's probably what it is. Okay, so I have so many people on the line I want to talk to. I want to talk to Rooster, who saw a demon in Florida. I want to talk about somebody who saw something on the evening of 9/11, Jan. I want to talk to all of you. So do not leave. And if you're listening, we got some great stories coming up for Open Lines. This is going to mess with your head. One last hour of Coast to Coast Open Lines when we come back.

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2: Good morning, I'm Andrew Whitman. Police are looking for a suspect who sexually assaulted a woman inside Prospect Park.
3: Police say a woman reported that a man approached her and tried talking to her by Wellness Drive inside the park around 9:30 Wednesday night. The woman walked away from him and didn't show interest. Now, this is in an area where there was no cameras. Police say the man then grabbed her from behind and strangled her. He then sent her to the ground in a wooded area and tried taking her clothing off before running away. These parkgoers are now on edge.
4: I was on the phone with my mom, and she asked me if I heard, and I asked her, what? 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
2: A man shot dead in the parking lot of a Wawa store in Toms River yesterday morning. Search is on to find the shooter. Midtown may feel like a parking lot at times next week as world leaders descend on the Big Apple for the UN General Assembly.
6: Gridlock alert days kick off Monday as 200 or so foreign dignitaries swarm town for the annual gathering of world leaders. NYPD Commissioner Jessica Tisch warns large stretches of Midtown Manhattan will close to traffic. Congestion not necessarily new for this New Yorker.
7: I feel like that's just New York. You get used to it, honestly. I've been here my whole life.
6: New Yorkers will see an increase in police officers and other security measures as leaders move across the city. Officials are urging New Yorkers to stick to mass transit to get around the city. Natalie Migliori, WOR News.
2: Extra smiles as apple picking season starts in New Jersey.
8: At Allstead Farms in Chester in Morris County, co-owner Rebecca Allstead says some of their rows of apple trees have produced enough for the annual pick-your-own crowds of customers just in time for the fall harvest season. Allstead says they also grew more vegetables and peppers this year that did not suffer as much from April's temperature swings. Now, workers at Terhune Orchards in Princeton also say they may do by offering visitors other features this fall, like an expanded corn maze to walk through and get lost. Austin, Levon Putney, WOR News.
2: New Jersey native singer, songwriter, and Broadway composer Duncan Sheik, dead at the age of 56.
9: I know what you're doing.
6: According to the New York Times, Sheik's mother said he died of organ failure. Known for the Grammy-nominated song Barely Breathing back in the 90s, the New Jersey native also composed the Tony Award-winning show Spring Awakening. Previews were about to begin next week for the off-Broadway musical Memoirs of Amorous Gentlemen that he did the music and lyrics for. In a statement on his Instagram, it said the world has lost a singular talent and deeply influential voice in music and theater. Jennifer Bolsoni, WOR News.
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2: In sports, Yankees win late in Arizona 9-2. Yanks scored 5 runs on 3 hits in the first. Ben Rice and George Lombard with bombs for the Bombers. Night game tonight, day game tomorrow. Yankee slugger Aaron Judge back on the injured list with a right calf strain, can return the final game of the regular season. Mets snap their five-game skid. They down the Phillies 6-3 at Citi Field. Juan Soto's three-run blast in the sixth, the game winner. Day games this weekend in Queens.
0: Here's your WOR Weather Channel forecast. We'll have just a few clouds into sunrise, a low of 61. Sunshine on Saturday, high 71. Sunday, a fairly good chance of afternoon showers and storms. Highs up around 70. My meteorologist, Mark Thibodeau, from the Weather Channel on 710 WOR.
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16: Bernie, AOC, and the Dems are scaring you about AI and data centers. 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Let's talk about it. 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
1: 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Nice to meet you.
2: Hey, how you doing, brother? It's been a long time since I've listened to anything Coast to Coast. Last time, I think it was Art Bell.
1: One of my heroes.
2: Yeah. But one time, it was up in Hernando County. I was staying with a friend because I knew a street ministry had a cross I used to carry around up north. And I was at a friend's trailer in Spring Hill. And there was, like, I could feel the evil. Now, listen, I've already died. I got hit with 7,620 volts when I was 16. I'm 70 now. And I remember sitting up there at my friend's place doing my little sabbatical, and I could feel like it just there was this evil. And I started praying. I was on the couch, and I got down on my knees. I started praying. I said, Lord, you know, show me this evil. And I remember I stood up, and I turned and look at the door leading out from the night. And it was weird. It was almost like a smoke going around, like a Star Trek type thing, where they passed through this thing. And I went through it. And as I went through it, I looked across the street in the trailer park, and here was this thing standing about 12 to 14 feet tall, had arms long as anything. I mean, the fingertips would hang down. They were just gigantic. It was solid black, no clothes, no nothing. And I dropped down behind the bike that was upside down, and I was looking through it, the spokes. And I said, man, I said, Lord, I said, I told that thing, I said, turn and look at me. And it turned, and when it turned, oh, it looked right back at me, opened its mouth up, and just kind of, you know, gave like a, and blood was rolling out of the mouth. And so I just got up. And I remember going out, and I said, well, I'm going after this thing. And I was going around the trailer park. And my friend thought my PTSD kicked in. Well, he called the sheriff's department. They came out, picked me up, and asked if I would like to go to the hospital. And it was weird. I looked at him, I said, sure, let's go. So they put me in a patrol car. Did not handcuff me, just put me in the back seat. They took me up to the hospital. And as I was in the hospital, I was laying there. And right by the window, there was a window where this nurse would stand outside to kind of mind me a Nurse Ratchet from One Flew Over the Cuckoo's Nest. She just stared at me, man. Just kept staring, didn't blink.
1: What was your reason for being in the hospital? Why did they admit you into the hospital?
2: Well, my friend thought I was kind of losing. I was just walking around. And then when
1: so it was like a mental, like he's having a mental breakdown?
2: No, it was a regular ER. And they went ahead and let me go. So when they said, you can go. I was about 3 hours there. I walked all the way back to where the trailer was, barefoot. And when I got in there, River, she was sitting inside. She goes, Brother Phil, she goes, you hurt me. I go, what do you mean I hurt you? She goes, no, you didn't mean to. You came up. She was sitting out on the night in a wheelchair, and I said, I picked her up. I said, I got to take you inside. I said, get you into some safety. And she said, you were trying to protect me. And that's what I was doing. When the sheriff's department showed up, they took me to the hospital. They looked at me for a while, but I was never tied down. I was an EMT, man. So there was nothing tied down, no post.
1: But what did you see? It was 12 foot tall. Would you see a demon?
2: Oh, it was a demon, man. This thing was, they were more than one. They were walking around through the trailer park. And I remember looking, and I asked them, you know, when I left, I said, so I can go home now? And they said, yeah, you can go. And I said, nothing, what was, I still didn't put everything together yet. And they said, no, you weren't going to hurt. You weren't trying to hurt nobody, nothing else. You were telling people in the trailer park, get back inside your trailer. Get back inside your trailer.
1: Okay, so do you think that you were the only person that could see the demon?
2: Yeah. Oh, yeah. Yeah.
1: And do you think that has something to do with being struck by lightning, or no? That's just coincidental.
2: No, the 7,000-volt part, what I think happened with me is when the 7,000 volts went through the left side of my left frontal lobe area. And at that time, before then, when I was a little kid, I was scared to death of everything. After it went through, I think the electricity, when it went through, it turned some stuff on in my mind. Now, mind you, you know, this is stuff that I picked up over the years in my ministry, and to go around and see it. And I think something got lit up inside my brain that wasn't acting right.
1: Makes sense to me. That's every superhero origin story. You just got hit by lightning and woke up something in you.
2: No, I got hit with 7,000 power line.
1: Yeah, how do you live through that?
2: I died twice. And the first place I was at, brother, I'll tell you what, it was when I do some revivals in churches, I give my testimonies, I got this big, strong side of my head, and I get that out of the way. And that, I was in a place that was so black. I remember trying to put my hand in front of my face. I couldn't even see it, but I could feel myself moving through this blackness. And it was weird feeling. And don't ask me how long I was there. Time meant nothing. But I thought I was right with God, and I wasn't. I cried out, Lord. I said, Lord, man, save me. Take me back. Do something. Jesus, save me. And the next thing I knew, I was back in the emergency room at Venice Hospital. I was standing there looking at them working on me. And I remember looking across the in the room, and I thought, and I, the weird thing was, I didn't even realize that was me they were working on, because, I mean, man, I was just fried. It melted my shoes to my feet. And I said, I could get a better view if I was standing over there. Now, I was instantly put there. Instantly. I did not walk. Okay? It was like boom. I was there and I could see it. And when I got put back in my body, there was an audible and a physical buzzing, like a noise, and that's when the pain came back.
1: Ooh.
2: And I remember Sarah Ross, who was the head nurse, she was standing there, and I told her. I said, no, let me go back to where I was at, because I did feel great. I mean, before that, though.
1: Yeah, go back in the observation outside of your body corner. So do you think, what's interesting is, doesn't sound like you were in hell, but you definitely weren't in heaven.
2: No,
1: do you think you were in the purg?
2: Where I was at. Because I asked the Lord why I couldn't see my hand. He said, because you were in spirit. I was conscious, but I couldn't see nothing. And I was moving through this. And that's why I kept thinking. Because, I mean, I had my hand close as I could to my face and couldn't see my hand or nothing. But I was conscious. I was in a place, and I asked the Lord where I was at. And what the Lord gave back to me was, I was in outer darkness. What the Bible calls that.
1: Don't like that.
2: Yeah.
1: So did you change your life and get right with the man?
2: Yeah, well, I've been in and out of church, you know, going through life and everything. Man, my family didn't think I'd make it past 30. Here I'm 70. I'll be 71 next month.
1: Now, and look at you. You sound like you're thriving. Maybe not sleeping at all, but thriving.
2: No. I'm a nighttime guy.
1: Okay.
2: I'm a nighttime guy, and that's like I say, when I heard you on the radio and everything, because I hadn't called in years, and I thought maybe I need to share, because I heard the lady that was on with you, the guest, and I thought, yeah. Now listen, I got a picture that's close to what this thing looks like. I went online trying to find some weird stuff, and I was going to see if I can send that picture to you on the text line.
1: Yes, of course you can. And we'll stick it up on the website, too, so people can see the... Okay. You're talking about the picture of the demon you saw?
2: Yeah. It's not the exact thing, but only because the one I saw, when you see the picture, the face, and I mean, the arms were long, and it was like nothing was like real. I was looking at it, I'm thinking, what the heck is this?
1: And then so that means, though, that you got hit by enough electricity that it turned on something that wasn't activated before in your brain. But that means that there's probably demons all over the place that you don't see, that we don't see, that you might.
2: UFO, I see UFOs. I'm right here. I'm about a half a mile from the Gulf. And I go out late at night. I can look up. I've found stuff. I've called people, and they come out and say, what the heck is that in the air? And the thing is this. What I believe in my faith and everything is that this. One, they're demons. These UFOs are nothing but demons. And the reason why they move so fast is because they can go from one dimension into another dimension.
1: Yeah, you might not be wrong there, Rooster. All right. Hey, thank you for calling. It's really nice to meet you. Don't be a last time caller. Be a caller. We want to hear from you again. We're right back with Open Lines on Coast to Coast AM.

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0: 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It's open lines time. Wildcard, Ted in Texas. Welcome to Coast AM. Where are you at in Texas?
1: We are at the Magnolia Hotel in Seguin, Texas.
0: Oh, you're there right now. That's haunted.
1: Yeah, we're right here. There's 13 ghosts, I think, or maybe 11. And we're right outside of the supposed, or actually, the convicted murderer's room. I'll go in there, right now, actually.
0: Let's go. Have you felt anything? Have you seen anything?
1: Oh, yeah. I've felt tugs. I don't feel comfortable. I can tell you that. I've felt tugs at my shirt. I will sit down in the kitchen right now, and there's a plate set up for me. No food, but I can look out the window and sit here for a minute. There's nothing really going on. I don't feel comfortable, I can tell you that.
0: Did you go there on purpose looking for a ghost experience? Are you a sensitive?
1: Yeah, super sensitive. I have other people here. Do you want to hear from them as well?
0: Well, sure. What kind of things are you experiencing that you would like to share?
1: Well,
2: it's been like overwhelmingly like an oppressive energy throughout the entire house. Sorry, this is his sister right here together.
0: What's your name?
2: My name is Emily.
0: Hi, Emily. Nice to meet you. Did you guys decide to go to explore a haunted hotel? Or are you just realizing that the hotel's haunted?
2: We came here with the intent to enjoy, you know, sort of a supernatural experience. We definitely came in as skeptics. We did not anticipate that we would feel anything, but there is definitely energy, really, really, really strong energy in this hotel.
1: And so we came upon your show by a complete accident. I'm wondering where are you calling from?
0: Well, you guys called me, remember? But I mean,
1: yeah, I know that. Where are you located?
0: The show emanates from Los Angeles, but I am currently in a studio in a basement in Arizona.
1: God bless.
0: Yeah, so what I'm curious about is, do you think, Ted and Emily, that just being kind of tuned in to the fact that this place is haunted has lit up something or highlighted something? Or do you think if you just checked into a hotel, you know, looking to hang out in Magnolia, Texas, not knowing anything, you would still feel the intensity of that spot you're in?
1: Well, my sister had a great guided tour of the place today, so that might add to some of the experience. But it's definitely creepy. And I definitely think that anybody that's looking for a good scare could come here and enjoy themselves.
0: Is it called the Magnolia Hotel, yes?
1: The Magnolia Hotel in Seguin, Texas.
2: It's considered the most haunted hotel in Texas.
0: Yes, I've heard of it. I used to live in Dallas, so I'm familiar with that hotel. I was afraid to go there, though. So to me, it's like... To me, there's places that they have a reputation of being haunted. And when you walk in and you're like, well, if it's not, it ought to be because this place feels creepy. And that sounds like one of them.
1: Yes. Yes. Agreed.
2: Yes. You can definitely, like, without even feeling any sort of hauntedness, it's a beautiful historic building. There's so much history here. And you definitely feel like, without the energy, you feel stories. You know, it feels like a special place. It feels like something that you want to enjoy.
0: There is a house in St. Louis called the Lemp Mansion you guys should look at for your next go around. And it's a terrible history of the house. It was a very rich brewery family back in the like early 1900s. And when I walked in there, there was one room. I don't know what I was expecting. In fact, I wasn't really expecting anything because I kind of approach stuff as a skeptic will see. And I remember it feeling so cold in there. And what Ted just explained, I remember feeling a hand almost push me back out of the room, like an actual hand. And it wasn't a tap. It was a, you don't come in here.
2: Push.
0: And I did not go in there after that. I'm like, okay, that's supposed to be in there. Better listen to that one. So, I mean, I wonder if there's some energies that are just so strong. There are some imprints of something.
2: Well, I will say about the top floor of this hotel, we've been exploring it all night, and it essentially is a loop. But the murderer's room is part of the loop, and all night I have been drawn to go on the opposite end of the loop. Like, I have not wanted to walk past that door. I don't want to look at it. Like, there's definitely, there's a flow here that, you know, I don't want to go in that corner. Like, I don't want to spend time there.
1: The wood talks. The wood definitely has some resonance.
0: Well, Emily, you went on the tour earlier. What did they tell you about the place that hit you as particularly macabre?
2: Oh my gosh. I was actually blown away by how many horrifying stories have taken place here. I mean, from like suicides and a woman who, you know, her lover didn't show up at the stagecoach stop. And so she just stopped eating and drinking and, you know, basically wasted away. And he showed up 6 weeks later after she died in the parlor.
0: Well, I mean, back then, you couldn't just take an Uber somewhere. It took a while to get places.
2: Yeah, truly, truly. Like, died of a broken heart. Like, goodness gracious.
0: Well, that's so sad.
2: Yeah, and that was just one of, I mean, so many stories that you couldn't believe a place like this still exists that has this much history. Like, it was overwhelming.
0: And too, like, that long ago, it seems like the energy in there is still popping too. Like, it's not dissipating anytime soon. Time did not cleanse it.
1: No,
2: so far it has not, and honestly I hope it doesn't. Hope it stays as pure as it is right now. You know, I want people to visit, but I hope they don't change anything about it. I think it's perfect. Like, come to this little corner of the hill country of Texas. Have a really spooky time. Enjoy the culture. You know, it's the con capital of Texas.
1: This is not a paid ad.
2: No.
1: By the way.
0: Ted,
1: we have
0: how close are you two in age to each other?
2: 6 years apart.
1: 6 years.
0: And are you the older brother, Ted?
1: I'm the younger brother.
2: He's the younger brother.
0: Well, you got to watch out for Ted. He's a scaredy cat.
2: He is a scaredy cat.
1: Yeah, I'm a big, I'm not going to say it, but yeah.
0: I'm real happy you discovered Coast to Coast, and I'm really happy that you guys decided to call in and chat tonight. What a pleasure it was. The Magnolia Hotel in Texas. Ted and Emily, give it a 3 ghost thumbs up. We're right back with your calls, our final half hour of Coast to Coast. Just a minute.

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1: Well, the people of the open lines have been bringing it. Can you hear me? Hello, hello. Oh, I can't hear myself. That's bizarre. I can't hear myself, but let's see if we can hear Christy in Alabama on the first time caller line. You're on Coast to Coast AM.
2: Yes, how are you doing tonight?
1: I'm doing lovely. How are you?
2: I'm doing great. And, you know, my husband has been trying to get me to do this for so long. There's no words to describe how long he's been here. Like, you've got to do this. I know it's late, but I'm so glad I had the chance to stop in and hear this and hear all of the stories. And I thought, you know, I'm going to try because I think that this is interesting enough to hear. And I think with the new announcement this year that the government has exposed about UFOs and all of the things.

0: that so many people around the world are hearing, I have another story to share. And this one is 40 years old out of the mouth of my husband, who's in his 60s. So this took place at High Rock Lake in North Carolina. And my husband grew up there. And recently, before we left, because we moved here to retire, let me tell you, I was already seeing stuff for years in the sky. And I was told by my father-in-law before he passed away, he said, Christy, they're drawn to the mining that used to be here. Used to be a lot of silver mining all the way back into the early 1800s. And they're drawn to this energy. And so he'd shared stories that he'd seen, and my mother-in-law as well. And they were really haphazard to kind of, you know, share it with anybody. But let me get back to what my husband shared when he was 20 years old. So he's hanging out on the deck at the lake. He lived out there since he was a kid. And typically, he was accustomed to seeing the fighter jets and choppers coming from an eastward direction to a westward direction. And it was random through the week for some reason in the late 70s, because through the years, I have not, on a routine basis, seen what he's seen. But he said back then, when he was in his late teens, late 70s, early 80s, for some reason, it was just unreal. So to make a long story short, one particular afternoon, he's laying on the deck, and he had just got through, he was exhausted. He just got through cleaning somebody's yacht, because there was a lot of yachts down in there back then. And he was trying to get some fresh air from the cleaning fluid he was using. And stretched out, he heard the roar of the jets. I told the lady it was choppers, but my husband said to, he said, you make sure you tell them that it was jets. It was not choppers. It was military jets. So they're coming from the east and heading to the west. It was no big deal to him. He happened to glance at the water, okay, at High Rock Lake. And when he looked, he noticed a small ripple. The sunlight then cascaded across a broadening metal shield, classic saucer shape. He said to this day, it shook him so bad, he about jumped off the pier, but he froze. It was like, I don't know, it was early afternoon, and it was on the weekend, and he froze. It was so incredibly, first of all, silent. Secondly, wild, just very wild. He said, baby, he said, that thing was very close to half the size of a football field.
1: Whoa.
0: When it come up out of the water, the sunlight that hit it as the water was cascading off of it, the sound leaving the water was minimal, if anything, at all. And he said, and as it came out, it kind of hesitated and took off in the opposite direction the jets were coming from. I mean, or coming. So they were coming east to west. It was going west to east, and he said at a sound at a speed that was just, there's no words to describe it. And it spinned as it went, throwing water, right? I think it even threw water on him laying on the deck. But I had to share that. You see stuff all the time on YouTube. That is one of the most incredible things that he's ever seen. In the same area when he was just a kid, I want to say, I think he told me like less than half a mile, in an area where there should be, I mean, it was not a crop field. It wasn't corn, soy, cotton. Again, it's the late 70s, right? It wasn't anything like that half a mile away. But again, this is a mining area. It was, and to this day, if anybody could ever find a map for High Rock Lake, they'll see something labeled Silver Hill, where there did so much mining, it was unreal. But he was on his bike, and he said, I'm not kidding you, Chris, he's pretty as daylight. I'm looking across this massive circle in a field where it was burnt. There was smoke still coming from the ground. It had to have been, he said, from the night before. He said, and I was so thankful that I'd missed it.
2: Yeah, I bet. Well, so, you know, that's interesting is, like you're saying, that's in the 70s. That was way pre, like, us talking about UAPs coming from the water, right? He was one of the first guys to say, no, that came from the water, not from not from the heavens. So now that we've had, 50 years to think about it, does he feel like there's underwater bases? What does he feel
0: like? Absolutely. Absolutely. Yeah. And I'm from a military area, and my brother-in-law retired United States Navy, and he testified to me and to my husband. He actually retired with some rank and literally told me, he said, I can't tell you how many times being out in the middle of the Atlantic Ocean, there were unexplained lights way down deep in the water, very visible in the middle of the night if you walked out on the deck.
2: And yeah, how bright must that be to come through the ocean from a deep depth? Those have got to be very bright lights.
0: Oh, yeah. Well, you know, the Navy's been talking about it for years. I'm from the Langley Air Force Base area originally, so this isn't a real big deal to me. But the thing, marrying a Carolinian, to come right out and tell me something like that, he said the thing that spooked him was not only so much the size, but was almost as if it literally was waiting for them to pass first. Mm-hmm. It had been studying, because he said, baby, he said, through the summer, it was going on all the time. So this is after Vietnam, right? Before 83, or right about 83 is when he
2: started. Sounds like, from what I can tell, too, it seems like the nuclear age definitely brought these things out more. Probably, if they're sharing a dimension with us, they probably don't want to screw in with the entire universe by nuking ourselves into oblivion. Really interesting. Oh, yeah. Great story, Christy. Really nice to talk to you. Tell your very shy husband, who won't come on the air with me, thank you for sharing a story through you. You're a great storyteller. Thank you for sharing that. We got one final break when we come back on Coast to Coast AM.
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2: Welcome back to Coast AM. It is our final couple of minutes here for open lines. Let's go to the wild card line and talk to Cornelius in Alexandria, Louisiana. Cornelius, what's happening, my brother?
5: Rich, I got to tell you a story. And Donna Walker, I got to salute her and all the callers. And it's good to hear Mayed and Ruthie. They're my two closest friends and stuff. But everybody's been great callers. Rich, my phone went out August the 1st. I wanted to talk to Richard Sterrett about his new book, and George had him on. And I've just gotten a phone back. I go to this senior citizen place. But let me tell you what the Coasties did. Six or seven times, they called the Alexandria, Louisiana Police Department to do a welfare check, because I usually call maybe every other day, and I've been calling since the Art Bell days, like that caller was talking about. And that shows you how the Coast Guardians loves each other and cares for each other. If somebody doesn't call in, we want to know if they're sick or in the hospital or anything like that. But the people I'm dealing with, I have a phone protection plan, and they won't honor it. So the people at the senior citizen living, I got this free Trump phone or Obama phone or government phone. So that's what I'm talking on you now. Now I'm going to get to what, and I want you to pray for a guy named Mr. Julius Mines. He's a World War II veteran. He's 101 years old.
2: God bless him.
5: Difficulty and stuff. So just pray for him. He's an old, tough Navy veteran. He came back blind, and by a miracle, he was able to see. He became a bricklayer. He built all kind of buildings all over the country and all over the state. And pray for Richard Fromm, who he's in Kansas City. He lost his wife, and he's having a tough time dealing with it. You know, it's Suicide Prevention Month this month. Now I'm going to go on with my story.
2: Yes, sir.
5: I hope you'll do a story on targeted individuals. And I believe I was targeted, and my aunt's been targeted too. She had like a medical hole on her where she couldn't go anywhere. They took her phone and stuff. She couldn't call Coast. And so she finally, it took about a month. She finally got out of that. And I just think I've been targeted. My phone, the SIM card was messed up in it. And I told him, I said, hey, you know, and I like the little flip phones. I don't like these iPhones, but I had to get an iPhone because that's the only free government phone. But it would be good if you would do a story or something on targeted individuals and what they go through. You know, it's just unbelievable.
2: I'd be interested to why do you think you're being targeted?
5: Well, Rick, I'm going to say this.
2: Go ahead.
5: I know people, some of them think AI is good. Some people think AI is evil. I think it's evil. There's a guy named Tristan Harris, who's Center for Humane Technology. You ought to look him up. And he's saying that this AI is no good and everything. And go to RobbieStarbuck.com. What he did, he went after Fortune 500 companies about this DEI. And I said, DEI needs to die. That's what I say. And what it was, Google's Gemini AI said that this guy was raping women and putting it in, like, Fox News sites and different, you know, regular news sites. And I don't know if you've heard the latest thing what AI has done. AI told the U.S. military that there was a ship from China trying to bring nuclear material over to Iran, and they were supposed to board that ship. That would have probably started nuclear, World War III. But somehow they found out that the AI had sent that message to the U.S. military, and they did not board that communist Chinese ship. So I just don't. I think it's something like the Terminator and stuff. We're getting ready. But
2: it's an interesting thing to put out there. I mean, that's been popping this last week, and it's definitely one of those stories that when you see an AI executive says that will be dead within 10 years because of AI. That is an interesting story, but you got to wonder who is in charge of that. I have my own theories about that. I feel like the big three AI companies are far enough now that they're saying, hey, we should have regulations so that nobody else that's creating AI can catch up to them. I think it's political theater, and I won't say which side because I don't really know, but I think there's something going on there. I don't think that is the sum of its parts. I sound like a total skeptic about everything, but that's good. You should be skeptical. Things should clang off your rim, and you should go, wait a minute. I know that's what they're saying, but what's really going on? You should think about that for everything. Cornelius, thank you for calling in. I appreciate you, my brother. Love to you in Louisiana over there. Let's go to the wild card line and let's talk to Aaron in Fountain Valley, California. Aaron, welcome to Coast Open Lines.
6: Hey, Rich, my man, can you hear me?
2: Very well, sir. Can you hear me?
6: Good. I hope you're doing well.
2: Always. What you got for me?
6: Well, my question is to shoot at you, not directly, maybe just over your head, is the ontological shock of the religious phenomena. So I wouldn't discount anyone's religion and per se say that one is supreme over the other. And then over history, you look back, you have Zoroastrianism, Mithraism that was replaced by Christianity literally on the same day. So when the whole contact comes into play, I would only think that people would not leave religion, they would only gravitate more towards it, and then per se that would help us unite each other. And then in the future, which I haven't read, but I understand that Arthur C. Clarke wrote a story which is called Childhood's End, and it's about the end of religion. So per se, it could only be helping us along on certain so many spiritual realms that we can only comprehend.
2: Well, that was a lot that you threw at me right there, Aaron. I got to break that down a little bit. So might you be saying that actual contact would bring us closer together, but through something besides religion, it would sort of like negate the need for it? Is that kind of what you're bringing up?
6: I would think that there would be a shock, like, for example, economically and everything, and of course people are going to gravitate spiritually together and to help each other, because the only logical reason to survive is to help each other and have some basis of community. But I don't think the coast
2: listeners would be that shocked if they found out we were being visited by extraterrestrials. I think we've been probably conditioned to that for the last 40 years or so. But it's one of those things where it's like people can't handle the truth. On one hand, I think, well, I mean, you've stuck out all these UFO videos and it's barely made a blip. I mean, it shows up on my Instagram every now and then, but it's not like it's taken over what we talk about. We're like, yeah, nobody knows what that is. That's weird. So I wonder when you do the next step that, yes, these aliens have visited. Well, we've talked about that too. I've seen that go across CNN and Fox, and they've talked about reptilians and, you know, the Norse aliens. And that really hasn't done anything either. Don't you think that a lot of the we're being visited and we really don't know who they are or what their thing is kind of a big whoop so far for people? It's been a nothing burger so far. So why do we think that religions are going to collapse? And why can't there be a God that's in charge of the aliens too?
6: Exactly. I think there is a universal God. Like, I was meditating, thinking outside my body, and I said, wait a second. My consciousness can exist physically outside my body, like as an aura. So therefore, there is possibility of life after death, and therefore reincarnation and all these past lifetimes and all this experience in the Akashic Records. But you got to also say that it's not about one religion, per se, if you're going to be persecuting one and claiming one over the other, or claiming some political side in order to fulfill some agenda which isn't necessarily religiously purely based, which is actually based on the spirit. So whether that's interpreted through Jesus or Muhammad or Allah or so many Buddha, you know, it's just means that we're on our way towards where we're supposed to be. And I don't think that God necessarily has to be defined or destroyed. But I think that ultimately, I don't know what the end is about that. I would just believe that it's real.
2: Right on, Aaron. Good stoner talk right there. Loved it. East of the Rockies, Derek, Buffalo, New York. You're on Coast to Coast AM. What's going on over there?
7: Richie, baby, I got to thank you for this amazing blessing that you've given me. You know how when you're waiting to get on the show, you have to turn down your radio, listen on the phone, and I had three legendary Coasties, Mayette, Ruthie, and the great Cornelius, on my phone. It was like I was talking to them on my phone. It was very transcendental. But anyways, back to why I called you.
2: Yes, sir.
7: Maybe you recall that I called in last week, and I was telling you I thought my room was haunted. I share a room with my sister, and I would feel pressure at night and wake up with a sore bum, and I thought they were doing inappropriate things. But I was going to call Paranormal Investigator, but I figured I'd put up a camera first and see if it catches anything.
2: And?
7: Solve the case. It turns out that my sister's boyfriend was just creeping in the wrong window.
2: Okay. Thank you, Derek. All right. So what an interesting night of phone calls. I appreciate you all so very, very much. And as it turns out, I'm with you tomorrow night, too. Or I guess tonight. I don't know. Saturday. The next show on Coast to Coast I'll be hosting as well. Hope to see you then. Until then, take care of each other. Keep your eyes on the skies. Good night.

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10: It's 64 degrees at 5 o'clock. Good morning, I'm Andrew Whitman. A man shot dead in the parking lot of a Wawa store in Toms River yesterday morning. Search is on to find the shooter.
11: A man was shot and killed around 7:30 in the morning in front of the Wawa at Route 37 and Garfield Avenue. The cause of the shooting is unknown, but there are reports of some kind of altercation outside the store before a man fired at the victim, who may have been inside of his pickup truck. The shooter then sped off in a vehicle. The victim was flown to the hospital with a gunshot wound to the head, and he was later pronounced dead. Authorities are looking for a dark sedan, possibly an Acura, with front-end damage. Anyone with information is being asked to please contact Ocean County Prosecutors or Toms River Police. Liz Warner, WOR News.
10: Police are looking for a suspect who sexually assaulted a woman inside Prospect Park. Another investigation in Yonkers after a resident was threatened for displaying Palestinian flags on his property. Jewish students rallying against Mayor Mamdani outside of Gracie Mansion. The San Gennaro Feast continuing in Manhattan's Little Italy. New Jersey native singer-songwriter and composer of Broadway's Spring Awakening, Duncan Sheik, dead at the age of 56. In sports, Mets down the Phillies 6-3 at Citi Field. Yankees win late in Arizona 9-2. Aaron Judge back on the injured list.
12: Here's your WOR Weather Channel forecast. Well, the weekend definitely cooling down into much more September-like weather. A few clouds overnight, a low of 61. Lots of sunshine Saturday, 71 the high. Mostly cloudy Saturday night, your low 61. And a good chance of rain and storms on Sunday. Keep some plans inside, a high near 70. Monday, a few widely scattered showers, high 67. I'm meteorologist Mark Thibodeau from the Weather Channel on 710 WOR.
10: Next news, it's six bulletins at once. 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I'm Andrew Whitman on 710 WOR.
9: The following is a paid program. WOR's airing of this program constitutes neither an endorsement of the products offered or the ideas expressed.
13: 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These statements have not been evaluated by the Food and Drug Administration. This product is not intended to diagnose, treat, cure, or prevent any disease.
14: Hello and welcome to the show. I'm your host, Pat Campbell. We've got a fascinating program for you today. Our guest today says that there is a youth molecule in the human body, and he says this molecule of youth happens to be concentrated in our skin, hair, eyes, and joints. He says this substance not only dramatically influences our appearance, In other words, how young or how healthy we look, but more importantly, our physical strength, our flexibility, and mobility. This is our ability to do things, lift things, get around, be physical. Today, we're going to learn more about this once mysterious substance and how new breakthroughs are allowing us to get it back and keep it as we get older. All right, Bill Sardi is here. Bill is an author. He's traveled around the world in search of information about hyaluronic acid, or HA as it's sometimes referred to. He's back from his recent trip to a small village in Japan where people maintain high levels of HA and are famous for their ability to defy the aging process. Bill, welcome to the program.
7: Great to be with you, Pat, and all your statements to introduce the show today are certainly not overstatements. After years of people using oral hyaluronic acid supplements, well, of course, we're going to give your audience a report today, an update, and an improvement, how things are going, as thousands of people have discovered how this supports, in particular, their joints, but also their skin and their eyes and, of course, their hair and so on. These are the areas where the body actually is highly concentrated in HA. But I want to tell all your listeners to please stay tuned because there's going to be an offer today from Purity Products, no strings attached. This is an offer from a reputable company that's been in business for years. Just for $5, there's no strings attached. You get to try a bottle of this wonderful new product and make your life simple, make your supplement regimen simple, and save a little money along the way.
14: Now, you say there's a youth molecule in the human body and that it holds the key to the visible signs of aging. Now, you've written about this. You've traveled to Japan to do the research. So tell me about it. What exactly is this molecule you're talking about?
7: Pat, it's amazing that most people don't know this word, hyaluronic acid. And, of course, it's made. It's all over our body. It's in our skin. It's an all-natural molecule. We can get it orally, replace it in our body. But more so, we've learned that the little bit that we can get as a dietary supplement can trigger your body to make more. And of course, why do we need more? Well, when we're young, we're loaded with this stuff. When we're babies, we have what we call baby fat. It's really baby HA. It makes, as babies fall down and get cuts and scrapes, you notice they never really get any lifelong scars from that because they have lots of HA on board, hyaluronic acid. And to make this easy to understand for the audience, I think we can all appreciate that women have smoother skin and thicker hair and so on. All of that is because estrogen sends a signal to make more HA, and that's why the girls have more limber, flexible joints. They can get in a kind of a lotus posture kind of that men can't get into. They certainly have all of those advantages, and it's because the estrogen sends a signal to make more HA. Now, women have more HA to lose than men do, and you see the skin shriveling up, the joints and so on as women age. But there's a way to get it back, and of course, Purity Products for years now has been talking about HA, and they have a new formula just for the joints, HA joint formula, and it's so important today because I think everyone's confused. An article in the New York Times says consumers are confused what to do to support their joints, so people are looking for alternatives. We need cushioning in between the joints, the bones in our joints. When a doctor looks at an x-ray, all he's doing is measuring the space between the two bones there in the knee. So it's about a quarter of an inch space. Without that cushioning, you've got bone rubbing on bone. That's what HA is. It's the jello or the cushioning agent in between our bones. We lose it either due to wear and tear or age, and so we start getting problems. The more that we find pain relief, the more pain relievers we use, the more we're going to use these joints, and then we're going to wear out more bone. And they've noticed this. People who chronically use pain relievers are going to have more bone wear. So what you need is the actual cushioning back there to lubricate the joint, and that's what HA does. That's what HA is. The doctors call it synovial fluid. They actually inject this into joints. Orthopedists do. Dermatologists inject it into the skin. Eye doctors use it as a lubricant during eye surgery. So it's nothing foreign to modern medicine, but it may be new to you as a listener there, and you have never heard about HA before. Well, You need to learn about it. It's a wonderful molecule. It's all natural, and you can get it as a dietary supplement. Purity Products was the first to introduce it. Now, it's a great big long molecule, Pat, that's 6 million Daltons in molecular weight. Think of 6 million paper clips put together. It's big. You can't absorb it, and Purity found a way to knock it down so that it's only about 1,500 to 3,000. That means that you can absorb this orally. We actually proved that in studies conducted at a laboratory right there in Florida, and we're going to tell you more about that, but we proved that it's orally absorbed. Most doctors are told that oral HA cannot be absorbed. That's true if it's the regular HA. It's got to be knocked down in molecular weight. And more important, it needs some other antioxidants to be added with it. We're going to talk about one here in just a moment. But Purity Products is introducing this all-new joint formula for people that are searching for alternatives for their joint health. And, of course, this isn't a drug. It's a dietary supplement meant to, of course, support healthy joint health as we think of it.
14: If you're just tuning in, we're talking with Bill Sardi about hyaluronic acid, or HA. Now, Bill, you said recently that the HA revolution is underway. More and more people are using it. Tell us why HA is such a breakthrough, and what exactly can it do for people?
7: I think the brick and the mortar analogy is probably the best for everybody to understand it. There are bricks in our body, the cells. There's mortar in between, and the mortar is the collagen. Now, within the collagen, not the collagen itself, vitamin C makes collagen, but within that collagen, there's a moisturizing agent that looks like Jell-O. Now, everyone knows you put some Jell-O in the refrigerator and the water separates out after a time. And that's what's happening in our body. We're losing the water-holding molecule, HA. The body is 72% water. And as we lose this, the connective tissue that connects all of our cells, that connects all of everything that we have, begins to lose its water. It separates out, and then we begin to lose the substance, the scaffolding, the support structure that holds our body together. And, of course, we begin to wrinkle. We shrivel up. We lose an inch in our height. We see the brain shrivels up in the eye and so on. All of these things occur with age. And, you know, Ponce de Leon was looking for a youth molecule, and he wanted to find it in, of course, the fountain of youth, the water. He was looking for a water fountain. The body needs water, but it has to hold it. And, of course, I want everyone to think of having something like a Jell-O type of a water balloon filled with Jell-O, or one filled with water. Which one do you want? You want the one filled with Jell-O because it's still firm but soft and cushiony. And that's the way our bodies are when we're young babies. Or even a pregnant woman is loaded with this, which is an example of the how the HA is made more so at certain times of our life. But as age goes on, we're going to lose it. We're going to see the wrinkles, the thinning hair. We're going to see our joints lose their flexibility. We're just telling people that after thousands of people have tried this, if you're taking glucosamine supplements, it took 13 years for doctors to adopt glucosamine sulfate. It's a regular dietary supplement now in drugstores, health food stores. People ask me, well, why hasn't my doctor told me about hyaluronic acid? Well, it took 13 years for glucosamine. It'll be on the front page of Time magazine. It's just going to take time, and it'll get there because patients are going to take this to their doctors and point it out, as they did glucosamine. The revolution starts with patients and people that have issues and want to have healthy joints and skin and hair and eyes and want to see some of these useful levels of HA restored in their body.
14: Now, Bill, you've written a great deal about the role of hyaluronic acid in the body's connective tissues. How does HA work in the joints and the connective tissues?
7: It's a natural cushioning agent. And, Pat, we're talking to about between the bones. It also surrounds the nerves. There's a sciatic nerve. There's an ulnar nerve. There's a carpal tunnel nerve. All of these are going to need the special cushioning that HA can give them. There are people that tell us this stuff works. Here's Ernie writing to me, who actually teaches and plays golf in Dover, Delaware. He found this Purity joint formula, and we're telling you it worked miracles for him. Why? because Purity has not only taken EHA, but they've taken a brand new substance called Hydrox that's taken from olives. Now, Pat, you notice you can put a bowl of olives on your table and a year later come back, and except for a little bit of shrinkage due to just a loss of moisture, they're very stable. They're still there. They didn't shrivel up and waste away due to fungal contamination. So there's something very strong in olives. We've known it for a long time. Dr. Roberto Crea, an Italian researcher who's now here in this country, doing some research on hydroxytyrosol extracted from olives and found out that it does some of the same things that the molecules do that trigger, like estrogen does, the production of HA. So we began to think, why don't we combine this wonderful, strong antioxidant from olives into Purity's new HA joint formula? You know, we're getting results like we've never seen before. This is why Bill writes to us this year saying, I'm taking HA for my knees. It's done wonders for my joints. So we get these letters from people. They're unsolicited. You see, this is the kind of thing we hear. And, of course, they're astounded with this. They just can't believe it. Here's someone writing to me. This is Dr. Cal Lee saying, he looks like a man that's 30 years younger, and he says people can't even believe his level of fitness and youthful appearance. And he says, I tell you to tell him, it's just the HA formula. And, of course, he sent us pictures on the Internet how fit he looks for his age. And you're going to look a little younger, because when you were young, you had a lot of this. Now, this stuff works fairly quick, much faster than glucosamine, and it's all safe, all natural. It's Purity's HA joint formula. And, Pat, most of the people who write to me or call me are not people who regularly fall for, you might say, radio commercials. 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They just, out of desperation, knowing nothing else worked, thought they'd take a risk. Well, there is no risk today. 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Because they know people who try this say, hey, it really worked for me. 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
14: 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Now, Bill, you visited this village in Japan, Yuzuri Hari, or as they call it, the Village of Long Life. Now, I understand that the people had unusually high HA levels in this village. What did you find when you met the people? Is it genetic? Is it dietary? What did you see?
7: Well, I went there again for the second time with translators, photographers, and it was easy to understand without studies, without even though the town doctor there, Dr. Komori, has identified hyaluronic acid as the very reason why these people in Yuzuri Hara exhibit such youthfulness. And by the way, they have a lady there in her 90s without any aging spots in her skin, perfect skin, no wrinkles whatsoever. People living into their 80s and 90s look a lot younger, and it all became clear when we were there. Now, they grow a lot of their own vegetables and foods right there near their homes, and they have a lot of fresh foods, and sometimes they have a little extra, so they come down to the vegetable market and bring their goods there to be sold. So we were there taking pictures and interviewing people when 83-year-old Mr. Ishii came driving in on his motorcycle to deliver his vegetables to the fruit market. Pat, where do we have in the United States 83-year-olds driving their motorcycle down to the vegetable market? We don't have it. We followed him to his home where he was up on a 30-foot ladder trimming a tree. He works in the fields about 4 to 6 hours a day. And he introduced this to his neighbor, who was 90 years old without a wrinkle on his face. Neither of them use reading glasses. And, of course, he works about 6 to 8 hours out in the fields every day. This was remarkable. I almost felt, Pat, I was in some sort of a place where the dinosaurs are still living or something. It was so remarkable. These people just exhibit a youthfulness, a flexibility in their joints, certainly a healthfulness that we just don't see everywhere else. In fact, it was so remarkable that the Emperor of Japan actually has visited this village. Pictures were taken there. You could see them all over the village there as they had posted them. So this had stood out. And, of course, Connie Chung, ABC News 2020, had gone to visit there in the year 2000. This was originally on television. You could see the actual pictures for yourself. But the HA revolution has come here, Pat. And, of course, we've had 3 years of use of HA. But we could lose people in the science. So they want to know, what's real? Is this for real? Well, it's real for Tom, who writes to us, a pharmacist now from Santa Cruz, California, 70 years of age, participating in the Hawaii Ironman contest in Kona, Hawaii, this past year, 70 years old. He said this new HA formula for the joints did a great job. Now, certainly a pharmacist would know. Here's John writing to me and saying, you know, at age 55, boy, when I tried HA, I'm now back to playing full court basketball with the 20-year-olds, and I've even begun to jog again. These are the kinds of reports that we hear.
14: Let me ask you a question here. You mentioned glucosamine, and there's another one out there that's pretty popular, MSM. How does this HA stack up against those other ones? The other ones, you have to take them for a while before you even see any results.
7: You do, and most of these are very positive dietary supplements. They certainly have lots of benefits. Glucosamine takes quite a while to kick in. MSM is a wonderful sulfur compound, and again, it's an anti-inflammatory, as are many things like fish oil. So these are all wonderful, but they're not dealing with the origin of the problem. The origin of the problem is the loss of cushioning in the joint. And if we can just replace this, if we can find a way to get that cushioning back, that's what we call youthfulness. That's what we had when we were young. Here's David writing to me from New York, 25 years, looking for something that would help support his lower back. And, of course, he said, I can't believe it now. He says, I can't thank you enough for this product. People have tried all the alternatives. They've searched everywhere else, Pat, and they haven't heard of hyaluronic acid.
14: Now, the reorder rates on HA sort of tell me that things are phenomenal. The product works. The study shows how. But what are the customers saying? What are they telling you, candidly? What are they saying to Bill Sardi?
7: If the horses come back to the trough, there must be good water there. It's amazing to me how people say, just keep sending this. It's wonderful. It changed my life. Here's Lorraine saying, I can't believe it, but I'm able to run. I love it. Run 5 miles a day. My skin, nails are great. Telling everybody about it. These are online. You can go see some of these comments. Purity Products has it online where people just log in and tell you. These aren't edited in any way. Here's Brent writing, says, no one at Purity Products made an outlandish claim about HA joint formula, but 3 days after I started taking it, I noticed the difference. This stuff really worked. 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Like the people who've written in and said all these wonderful things. Here's Harold, 85th year, he says, I'm in. 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Here's Jasmine saying, my face looks moist and youthful, and I'm getting people asking me about it. What am I taking? 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
14: Bill, let's talk about some of the visible signs of aging and how this HA formula from Purity Products addresses these signs.
7: Well, certainly when we look in the mirror, when we see, well, let's say we're twin brothers, if we're looking, one of us ages faster than the other, how do we know that? 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You're losing HA. That's what your body's telling you. How do you get it back? Just think, there is a way. And Purity Products, taking all the risk out, all of the issues about you coming up with the dollars and everything, they just want you to try it because we're talking about replacing an all-natural molecule in your body. You can take this. Thousands have. And so they've pioneered the way. You need to be added to the list. All you're going to do is help Purity Products with a little bit of the cost, and you are going to get a bottle of this new HA joint formula with this new hydrox molecule as well into it to help trigger your body to make more HA. Losing HA and aging are equivalent to the same thing. How do you get it back? How do you get this wonderful youth molecule? There certainly is one. Ponce de Leon was right, the fountain of youth. The body is 72% water, but it needs to be held into a cushioning gel. No, this isn't going to cause water retention. No, it doesn't increase any kind of problems like that. It's all natural. You had a lot more of it when you were young. You just need to get a little bit of it back. I know the more, Pat, that I say good about this, people find it unbelievable.
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17: And there you are. It's so good to see you, Hidden Nation. Welcome to the studio. It's Josh Carey here, your hidden entrepreneur. Hidden Nation, today we're talking about all about your financial well-being. And further than that, what if you accidentally found yourself in a majorly successful role doing what you've come to love? How does that happen? Well, we're going to learn all about that today. Our guest is Henry Yoshida. He's the co-founder and CEO of Rocket Dollar. It's an IRA platform you've no doubt heard about, helping you control your finances. Henry, so good to see you today.
18: Thank you very much. Thanks for having me, Josh.
17: I'm fascinated by the idea that I know on paper, and I've gotten the chance to speak to you over some occasions, you're successful by every stretch of the word, but you've made it clear that it was almost an accidental path that got you here. So you didn't grow up saying, hey, I want to go into the financial sector and sort of change that industry?
18: No, I grew up actually, probably like most people, not knowing exactly what I wanted to do. But when I got to college, I didn't know what I wanted to do as a job, but I decided then that I wanted to go to law school. So that was my initial plan in undergrad, but law school was a great

0: money at Merrill Lynch, but this wasn't happening. And the stock market was also going down in the year 2000, 2001, and 2002. For those in the Hidden Nation audience that kind of remember those days, and it forced me to pivot. So I didn't want to get fired. I needed that money for a couple of years at least. So I fell into a niche of working with small startup 401k plans. So these are like two people who needed to start a business because they were leaving a law firm. They were leaving a big law firm. They're going to start their own law firm. And they needed a payroll system and they needed a 401k plan. And those usually came from one of the big payroll providers like a Paychex or ADP. And when that happened, they could sign up for the 401k. And if they did that, it was an investment product. So as a Merrill Lynch person, I could get credit for that if I could find the ADP or Paychex sales reps and convince them just to put my rep ID for Merrill Lynch on there. So when I discovered that, I never actually got the clients myself. I just basically paid in cash to all the reps in the entire city for all the payroll providers to just put me on there because it was an investment product and they were not investment licensed. So it meant nothing to them. So they got my 50 or 100 bucks, depending on what I needed to do to negotiate the deal. I ended up getting 120 small business 401k plans in a tough economic time in Austin, Texas. And then that got me into being in 401ks and IRAs and tax advantaged accounts. And I've never left that since.
1: At that point, which came first, the chicken or the egg, right? You had the passion or the opportunity, you had to, right?
0: Well, I don't even know if it was either passion or opportunity at that point. So it was avoiding getting fired. So if let's say that loosely translates more to leaning towards the opportunity side. But the passion I found in it was that I really discovered early on that I like the ability that I got to sit in these lunchrooms and break rooms and give this talk about how to enroll in the 401k plan and how maybe putting aside a small amount. I think in a way I was giving this richest man in Babylon speech, like the put away one dime of every dollar that you earn that goes into this tax advantage of plan over a sustained period of time. And at some point, that account will accumulate to large sums of money to where it can kick off an income stream to where you wouldn't have to actually work. Your money army was earning money for you as opposed to you going out for 40 to 50 hours a week and earning money. And I like that I could work within this Merrill Lynch realm, which really they wanted me to go and talk to wealthy individuals who didn't really need my help or advice. They were already wealthy, but instead succeed in that game while helping the average American person. And maybe giving this one impactful like moment where they joined the plan and started accumulating savings for retirement and set them on a path to where they would be financially better off 20, 30 years from now and never remember that it was me that maybe initially gave them that start. So I really enjoyed that part of being able to work within this Wall Street firm that was designed to help wealthy individuals, but succeed by actually helping the average American with their savings. And I really got a lot of personal pride and really got into that part and enjoyed it immensely.
1: Let's jump to the average American and their savings. You're speaking to the listener, and what off the top should we know?
0: If you talk to anyone, if you ask the question of if you could give yourself your younger self advice today in the present, but a younger version of yourself advice. And, we've seen this in these sci-fi TV shows where they go back and give themselves some advice, like Marty McFly going back in time, giving young Marty McFly some advice and Back to the Future. But that advice usually always centers around that, hey, I would do this differently. I would treat my relationships differently. So maybe that's primary. That's probably more important than the money aspect of it. Then they would probably take better care of themselves from a health standpoint. But third is usually always something related to, hey, I would have started saving, or I would have been a little smarter, with the way I spent money, or what I really valued and what I thought was valuable and spent money on. And so if I were to just give one piece of advice related to my realm, I don't help with the relationships. Maybe I could give a couple of tips, but not as a professional on the health and wellness side. But on the finance side, it would be that just start earlier, because you didn't have this expensive lifestyle. Life isn't so advanced at that point. So if you came fresh out of college and you put away 10, 15, 20, 25, even 30% of your income, you came from a year where you were making zero and going to events for free pizza. So your lifestyle is not going to be that different. And if you sustain that over a period of time, you'd be amazed what that could go to. And I just love that I got paid to do that, essentially, for strangers.
1: Yeah.

0: in their break room over lunch.
1: Wow.
0: And I really love that part about 401ks.
1: Rocket Dollar, what allowed that to come to fruition?
0: Well, I've been in the retirement space for a long time. So I spent 10 years at Merrill Lynch. I mentioned earlier I was 87 and a half years old at the time. Merrill Lynch didn't survive past the credit crisis. So it became a 94, 95 year old company that got acquired by Bank of America. And I was still working there for a couple of years after B of A took over. But for me, I've been in this sort of retirement space for a long time. And when I started my career, it was putting away money into diversified mutual funds. And then maybe the next era was that, you know, reduce the cost of those funds and maybe look at allocating monies on a regular sustained basis into index funds. But over that time period, the market itself, public markets, I'm referring to public markets, became very, very concentrated. So I joke around in an interview I did just last week, but you know, it's not really the S&P 500 right now. It's the S&P 7, because the S&P 7 is driving 72% of the overall earnings growth of the entire S&P 500. So it's really what happens with these top seven companies is really what's dictating what's happening across largely the United States stock market today. And because of that, the evolution as I've gone through my career was to stay within this realm of tax advantaged accounts. But with Rocket Dollar more recently in 2018, when I started the company, was the realization that for folks to really get an edge, to really go after outsized returns above and beyond what you would expect as averages in the market, they need to have the ability to access the monies that they have in IRAs and 401ks, keep those same tax benefits because those accounts and the structure are great, but instead of stocks, bonds, and mutual funds, give them the ability to easily and seamlessly go into private and alternative investments, because that's where the wealthiest institutions, the wealthiest individuals, the high net worth investors and, you know, quote unquote, the smart money has always been going. And I wanted to sort of combine this pool of retirement capital and allow the average American investor to tap into private and alternative investments. And my contribution to that was to create a platform that bridged that gap, not necessarily to create an alternative investment product, but allow people a product or a service to access monies that they already have to go and find these investments that are not publicly registered. And that's what Rocket Dollar does.
1: I love that. I see it as creativity, right? I hear that and I'm like, oh yeah, let me roll up my sleeve. So if you're working with someone like me, new to what Rocket Dollar allows me to do, how are you working with me? What are the suggestions?
0: Well, so we grew up as a non-advice platform. So the people that come to us have already explored the opportunities in the private and alternative space. So and remember, that's a big world. Okay. It's actually bigger than the public markets. Yeah. It could be anything from a single family home investment property to a limited partnership unit in a private venture, private equity fund. Not everyone gets presented these ideas or knows about them. But I would argue that even the average investor with some accumulated capital kind of has a sense of, hey, there's an area in town where I think there's growth potential. I live here in the New York, New Jersey area. Long Island City has some potential because of X, Y, and Z. And you know this as a local. I live in Austin, Texas. I might know that the corridor between Austin and San Antonio, it's only 55 miles long. It could stand to reason that there'll be growth between the two if they become a giant metropolitan area in the 20 years from now, which it kind of is becoming right now. People go back and forth between them today. And now they have an idea of what they want to do. The problem that most investors run into, and this is because someone like me earlier in their career told them to put away 5, 10, 15, 20% of their money into these 401k plans, is that the largest pool of investable monies are inside of these 401ks and IRAs, almost trapped in a sense. They can be used for consumer spending, but they can be used for investment purposes, but they sit with investment houses that don't allow them to do anything other than the S&P 7 stocks or index funds or exchange traded funds and so forth. So at Rocket Dollar, we create this platform that allows people to open up an IRA with us, transfer monies in from an existing IRA or 401k, but now they have the ability to go into private and alt investments, of which they find on their own. We don't give them advice to do it. So we're more of a picks and shovels company. I like that you use the word creative. And the whole point of me starting Rocket Dollar was because I wasn't creative enough to actually create an alternative investment product, just creative and knowledgeable enough to know how to allow folks to tap into their money to go into the products that they find on their own.
1: Yeah, I love that. So I could come to the platform, take a chunk of my already invested money and put it into these other avenues that, as you said, a layperson typically isn't privy to what's even an option. That's what we're talking about, right?
0: If it's the, you know, private equity, private venture side, they may not know, but there's a lot of actual creative people in the investment world who are starting to give access to those previously private and unknown products now to a broader base of the American public. So those platforms exist. The largest private equity firms are now offering versions of their funds that are able to be purchased by average American investors. They're still not publicly registered on the stock market, but they are available for purchase at relatively reasonable minimums of $1,000 or $5,000 or $10,000. But you're typically not allowed to purchase those funds from your normal quote unquote IRA providers. So think like your big brokerage houses and so forth. So you'd have to open an account with an organization like ours, transfer some of the cash that's in your IRA into your new IRA at Rocket Dollar. So we find that people might do 10, 20, 30% of the IRA monies they have held somewhere else. And then now they can access those products. They can go and purchase those products. And you know, we have a partner page that gives people an idea. We don't tacitly recommend anything. We just give examples of what our customers have done. And we have, you know, tens of thousands of customers and over $11.5 billion of assets on behalf. So we have a pretty good sense of what customers can do with these accounts.
1: Right. So you're not, you didn't open yesterday, right? You have some traction and a track record in history for, yes, for proof with people are thinking, hey, I want to do this, but how legit is it?
0: Yeah. And the funny thing is I get that question all the time, the how legit is it? So that's specific to my company. And as I mentioned, we've been around since 2018, have in excess of $11 billion and customers all across the United States. But then the second component to that is that, is this even allowed? Like, you know, because I've always been told that I can't do anything that's not in the in the public securities market or publicly registered mutual fund and so forth. But the irony is that that ERISA, the law that created 401ks and IRAs, has actually existed since the 1970s. It's roughly 51 years old. We're in 2025, so it started in 1974. And even going back to those days in the mid-70s, it was never disallowed that you could do private investments inside of an IRA. It's just the industry that developed only provided options in the public space. And so it became incorrectly, but somewhat known or thought to be known that you could not do anything private using an IRA money. But it's always been allowed officially from IRS code rules since 1974, back in the 70s. It's just the way the markets developed, the providers who then ended up dominating that space never allowed access to it. And, you know, this is a little bit of a maybe a cynical take on this, but good for the Hidden Nation audience to know. It's that the same companies that offer these accounts are also typically the manufacturers of the products in the public space. So your biggest brokerage houses also are the biggest names in the mutual fund industry. So why would they want you to go buy a single family fourplex, a fourplex on the other side of town, when they could offer you, you have an account with them and they want to offer you a branded mutual fund from their own company on the other side of their own house?
1: Yeah, I get that.
0: A little self-serving.
1: Yeah, you're a smart man. I can see that. If you're talking to a close friend, why is investing in something that Rocket Dollar provides a smart move? What is really smart about it?
0: Well, you know, mathematically, I'd say that it's smart to diversify some of your accounts. So I wouldn't say that people should do this with all of their money, but with a portion of it, diversification into something that doesn't zig when the rest of your stock market portfolio zags actually has been shown to provide you better returns on a lower risk basis. So that's the whole point. And we live in a world today where that used to happen when you could just buy some bonds and some stocks in your portfolio. But now those things are tracking alongside each other. So that's mathematically changed. So for you to achieve this diversification of, and the technical term is correlation, but I like to use the zig when something else zags. It's just easier to understand, more layman's terms, and something I can explain to my 9-year-old, my younger daughter, and the concepts of investments. So our dinner conversations are fascinating for a 9-year-old, I'm sure. But that I'm trying to explain this at times, that now to achieve this diversification, you need to go to things that are truly like going to move in a different direction, but are still, you know, sort of justified as an investment. And the only way to do that is to go into something that's not in the same realm, in the same public world, or the same registered world, or the same regulatory regime as that. So that could be the private world. So what I would tell my friend is that, look, with a portion of your money, you need to think of things that are completely different, but are still investments. And then as a blend, that's what's going to help you in your portfolio achieve better returns while mathematically taking on less risk. So that could be a single family home investment property with 25% of your retirement funds, while maybe 60-70% of it sits in normal mutual funds within your 401k/IRA at the big brokerage houses or with your financial advisor. That's a good balance. They won't appreciate you taking 30% of that money and going somewhere else, but you got to look out for you and your retirement.
1: You are a CFP as well, right? Certified Financial Planner. That's relevant, important.
0: It is. So I've, over the course of my career, I have managed, I've communicated with over 150,000 participants in 401k plans and given like sort of the talks to them about the importance of saving, the importance of diversification. And then across that entire customer base, across the companies I've had in the past, the largest one was a services business, but we consulted, my team and I, that I started, we consulted on about $2.6 billion of investment assets. So that was at a point in my life when we were giving advice. So, you know, I like to think I come from this position of being classically trained and understanding that although the economy and the types of investments that are available are different today in 2025 than they were in the year 2000 when I started, the concepts are still the same, that you have to have a diversified portfolio of non-correlated assets to achieve a better return on the upside with a lower mathematically calculated risk. So that's kind of the have your cake and eat it too of investment world, to maximize your return, minimize your risk as much as possible. And the way to do that is to have a properly diversified portfolio, which I believe today needs to have a component in something non-correlated or non-zag to the zig of the stock market, in the form of a private investment, private equity, private venture, invest directly in a company, single family home, maybe even some digital assets for a small portion of the portfolio and so forth. So that's what I speak about. And that's what Rocket Dollar stands for.
1: Pull the curtain back of Rocket Dollar for a minute. What is around the corner? What's the future? Is it more of the same business model looking two steps ahead of what presents itself?
0: You know, I think that, if you were to ask me this question 18 months ago, we actually had eyes on developing the capability to allow our customers to hold some public investments as well as the private investments. So kind of think like a super IRA shop that you could cover everything from the private to the public realm. And maybe more recently, we've gotten away from that to lean a little bit more into the private, thinking that it's just ultimately different altogether. So, I think about this and, you know, I like to give these analogies so people can understand, but I believe in the short to near term future, people will talk about IRAs or retirement accounts and say, do you just have a regular one with regular stocks that, you know, trade on and you see them on CNBC and Bloomberg? Or do you have one that invests in private and alt investments, like as a or B or maybe an A and B type of account? And the analogy to me is very similar to Josh. If you were to come visit me from the Northeast here in Austin, Texas, and we're going to go out for a bite to eat, I'm going to take you out for some Texas barbecue, but we got to go right after you land. Well, the A or B in today's world that didn't even exist as a conversation 12, 13 years ago was that, hey, do you want me to pick you up from the airport or do you want to take an Uber and just meet me at the restaurant? Like, those are two different things related. Same goal, get you to your destination. I would argue that both types of IRAs would get you to your destination, but this is a distinction of an AB product or like an AB type of decision that quite frankly didn't even exist 10, 12, 13 years ago. Just like IRAs, there'll be a new way to talk about it. Do you just have a regular one? Like, they'll call it a regular one that just does like your normal stocks. And then you have one. Oh yeah, I have both. You know, I own like two houses, $10,000 of crypto. And then I invested in a small friend's like private, real estate fund with my Rocket Dollar account. What about your regular one? Well, you know, I used to dabble in some, you know, big tech stocks, but now I kind of got burned on a couple of them where I did really well, and I decided to diversify, and I just went straight index funds for that. Like they'll have that AB conversation, just like they do right now with how am I pick you up for Texas barbecue when you get down here.
1: I think that that's a veiled invite that I will say yes to, and I'll take the Uber. It's fine. You
0: You don't
1: say.
0: have to. Like I could take you the scenic route and then, you know.
1: All good. Henry Yoshida, the co-founder and CEO of Rocket Dollar. I am sold. Like I said, I use that word creative because I feel that like, wow, this is something that I'd love to roll up my sleeves and educate and learn and just see what hits me, right? Because it sounds like you have several paths.
0: I think so. I think the future is really, really bright, and the returns are happening in the private markets now. I mean, companies don't go public, so really, if you really want to participate in the large upside growth that you could have gotten in the 90s and 80s in a stock, well, there is no Amazon going public with $30 million in revenue today.
1: And this is for the layperson to self-direct, right? I can educate. If I know next to nothing about what I'm hearing, I could learn and then take action based on what you provide.
0: Well, the layperson probably is not an expert on the stock market and the global macroeconomic environment, but the average layperson is an expert in something that's local to them. Like, you know, they know the real estate market local to them. They don't need to be an investment expert. If they've lived somewhere for 20 years, they kind of know where the growth potential is, what parts to avoid, and so forth.
1: Absolutely perfect. Rocket Dollar is the site. Henry Yoshida, leave Hidden Nation with the most important message they need to know today.
0: So, for the longest time, we've been sold to just be very passive, like auto invest into retirement, don't worry about it, and things will be fine in 30 years. I think we're in an era where be more proactive, take advantage. You don't have to do private alt investments, but you shouldn't just passively set it and forget it like the old rotisserie chicken oven. Like, you need to be involved and you need to pay attention. And I think the only way to be successful in now times would be for you to actually take a proactive role. You don't need to become an investment expert, but you need to be aware of your investments.
1: Absolutely wonderful, as you are, Henry. Thanks for leading the fight here and doing the work you're doing. Rocket Dollar, appreciate you sitting down, Henry.
0: Thank you very much. Thanks, Josh.
1: Hey there, Hidden Nation. 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
7: 63 degrees, partly cloudy skies at 6 o'clock. Good morning, I'm Larry Kofsky. A 15-year-old girl is dead, her 13-year-old friend injured after they were struck by a private garbage truck Friday night in the East Village. It happened at around 9 p.m. at 14th Street and 1st Avenue as the teens were riding together on the same city bike. They were hit as the truck was making a right turn onto 1st Avenue, pinning them underneath. This man tells what he saw.
8: The police went and then tried to shake her, but she wasn't responsive. And then a bunch of police came in and they pulled her, and then they pulled that person out and they gave that person CPR. About 10 minutes, there was no response.
7: The 13-year-old is reported in stable condition. The driver of the truck was being questioned. An investigation into last weekend's death of a young man and woman on a Manhattan subway train early last Sunday finds that the incident was an accident and not a double suicide.
9: Early reports said the two appeared to be sitting on the tracks of the 4 train as it approached them, and that the woman was laughing before they both died inside the Spring Street station. Sources now tell the Daily News the couple was hugging and kissing on the platform when one of them lost their balance and both fell onto the tracks. They say Navam Call from Sayreville hit his head in the fall, and Malika Chitre from South Brunswick, New Jersey, was trying to pull them both away from the oncoming train. The 24-year-olds were both young professionals who had studied at Rutgers. Andrew Whitman, WOR News.
7: The Trump administration is dropping its legal efforts to block funding for the Gateway Rail Tunnel project under the Hudson, though its larger lawsuit challenging the project is still going ahead. President Trump last September said he wanted to halt the $16 billion project to punish Democrats. Work on the project continues. Bronx bus riders will have an easier commute starting today as the Tremont Avenue busway goes into effect. The busway, the first in the Bronx, runs half a mile along Tremont Avenue from 3rd Avenue to Southern Boulevard to Belmont Avenue. ABC 7 reports it'll be in place 7 days a week from 6 a.m. to 8 p.m. Transit officials hope it will speed the ride on the BX36, which can creep along at as little as 5 miles an hour during rush hour. Mayor Mamdani says it'll save the route's 39,000 daily riders 6 minutes per trip. President Trump has signed legislation giving him the power to impose new sanctions on Russia for its war against Ukraine. The measure, called the Lindsey O. Graham Sanctioning Russia and Iran Act of 2026, allows the president to impose tariffs on the top 5 buyers of Russian oil, including China and India. It also expands sanctions against Iran. We're now hearing from the lone juror whose vote led to the hung jury in the Lindsey Clancy murder trial.
10: The sole holdout juror, now identifying himself publicly as Michael Desranville, giving his perspective for the first time, saying in a statement to News Nation, he felt he was getting cut off during deliberations, adding, "I didn't have any doubts."
7: That's NBC's Emily Idea. Desranville's attorney says his client is lying low for now in an undisclosed rural area in New England. Clancy admitted to killing her three children in 2023, but pleaded not guilty by reason of insanity. A late April freeze had New Jersey farmers pulling out the heat lamps and irrigation equipment to save their crops. Now those efforts are bearing fruit and vegetables.
11: At Allstead Farms in Chester in Morris County, co-owner Rebecca Allstead says some of their rows of apple trees have produced enough for the annual pick-your-own crowds of customers just in time for the fall harvest season. Allstead says they also grew more vegetables and peppers this year that did not suffer as much from April's temperature swings. Now, workers at Terhune Orchards in Princeton also say they may do by offering visitors other features this fall, like an expanded corn maze to walk through and get lost in. Levon Putney, WOR News.
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15: Here's your WOR Weather Channel forecast. After a dry start to the weekend, some rain will settle in on Sunday. In the meantime, partly to mostly cloudy from this morning into the afternoon with a high near 71, and then a cloudy sky tonight with a low falling to 62. For Sunday, showers and storms will increase into the afternoon with a high of 71. Rain will exit early Monday, otherwise cloudy with a high of 67. I'm meteorologist Jeff Marr.
7: Once again, 63 under partly cloudy skies in Midtown. Our next update at 6:30. Wake up with Curtis Lewa and Larry Menti in the morning, 6 till 9 Monday. I'm Larry Kofsky on 710 WOR.
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16: Welcome to Saturday Morning. It's the best of Curtis Lewa and Larry Menti in the morning. And we start with a story in New Jersey that you may not have heard about, which is despicable in so many ways. Once you hear the story, you can't forget it. And once you hear the story, I hope you're just as outraged as I am with the media in New York and Philadelphia and the national media who just ignored this story. And when I give you the details, you'll figure out for your own why they ignored the story. So it was Tuesday, early morning, September 8th. It was just after midnight, when somebody broke into a window on the second floor of a home in Washington Borough in Warren Township, New Jersey. Yeah, in New Jersey, really close by. He kidnapped a 6-year-old girl. And the parents, who check on their child all the time, opened the door, didn't see her there, called the police frantically. They put out a search to find her. They found her about an hour later, walking on the street, crying. All she had on was her T-shirt, no pants, and blood running down her leg. She had been abducted and raped. 6 years old, abducted and raped. It took about 30 hours, 32 hours to be exact, with several forces, and they don't mention this, but I'm sure ICE was involved, in a story like this because the local police, they were reaching out to everyone, even though they're not supposed to in New Jersey because it's a sanctuary state and they need to protect people who are not here legally. His name is Lester Noe Perez Amador, 27 years old, and he's in the country illegally. ICE knew about him, certainly. He now faces several charges, including rape, including kidnapping, with intent to harm. He will spend the rest of his life in prison, so I doubt he's ever going to be deported because he's going to be in the prison system here. But you're hearing this story probably for the first time, right? And that's why I'm enraged. Not a TV station in New York covered this story. Not one. Go ahead, do a search. Not one. Don't you think this is big enough of a story for that? Don't you think that this should have been leading every newscast in this town? Nobody. And please check the New York papers. See if you can find it. Nobody covered it. In Philadelphia, same thing. Same thing. The only place we could find stories was Patch Locally, a local radio station. NJ.com finally picked it up. And after several days, Fox News picked it up. And the Fox station in Philadelphia did a reader. ABC, NBC, CBS, New York Times. None of them. Philadelphia Inquirer. None of them covered the story. They ignored it. So why do you think that's the case? In a story like this, which should be, by the way, a national story, the networks are just as much to blame. This has all the markings. Trust me, I was in news departments, both network and local, for 40 years. This is an enormous story. This is a story that will touch every single person that hears it. And there'll be a gasp, but nobody covered it. Why? You know the answer. You already know the answer. It's political. It was purely political. No one wanted the backlash from saying that this person should never have been in this country. That's where we're at right now. Where the media, even local media, they're taking sides on this issue. Shame on them. Shame on them. Do me a favor. Would you call? Call all of the local stations. And tell them how upset you are that they didn't cover the story of what happened in Washington Borough in Warren County. That they didn't care anything about this little girl. They cared more about a 27-year-old rapist who shouldn't even be in the country. Let me give you some names, by the way. Instead of just calling the listener line, ask for John Antonio at WABC. He's the general manager. Ask for Sarah Burke at CBS. She is the news director. Ask for Anna Hernandez at WNBC. That's the news director. Ask for Ben Dobson of WPIX. Or ask for Imad Ashgar of Fox 5 New York. Maybe you won't remember the names, but just call and ask for the news director. And tell them how upset you are that this story wasn't covered. And then ask them why. Ask them if they knew about it and why they ignored it. This little girl deserved a lot better than what she got. From the state of New Jersey and its sanctuary city policy, to the people who run these stations and don't care, to everybody involved in this story who look the other way, shame on you.
17: Well done. Well done, Larry. One point of information, when you say a station does a reader, what does that mean?
16: That means that they don't send a reporter. But they take the facts of the story, and sometimes what they'll do is they'll just cover it with some pictures that are generic.
17: Gotcha.
16: So they don't even send a reporter. So they heard about it. They said, so God bless the one Fox station in Philadelphia that picked it up. They saw it on the network and said, oh, we should be covering this story. But Fox News was the only network that covered this. No local station sent a reporter and covered this. Not one. No local newspaper, except for NJ.com, did pick it up. Did this. Thank God for Patch. Thank God for whoever wrote that story for Patch out in Warren County, because that's how the information got out. Otherwise, this would have been buried. And for all the wrong reasons. Not for the victim, but to protect the assailant, to protect the rapist. I can't tell you how upset I am at this story. I'm so embarrassed by the media right now. I'm embarrassed what happened to the whole country. How people are now deciding on whether to cover a story because of political leanings. We're lost. You know what? Want to talk about a threat to democracy? That's the threat to democracy. We're lost if we don't have a free and fair media. And I think we lost that long ago.
17: Well done, Larry. Well done.
16: When we come back, we talk with WOR host Rob Astorino on the Republican worries in the midterm elections.
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17: 46 days left before the midterms and a bit of an earthquake in southern Florida for Republicans. A real strong Trump supporter put out a TV ad, Congresswoman Marie Salazar, where she was criticizing Donald Trump, the president, and his administration by saying that Hispanics feel betrayed. I think, Rob Astorino, this is your opportunity. You can't have Stephen Miller respond to this. A lot of people don't know this, Larry. Rob Astorino speaks the best Spanish. I was up in an event that he was speaking at in the Bronx, and some of the Hispanics said, is he from South America, Central America? Am I right or wrong about that, Rob?
5: Hola, me Lamalo Rob. I don't speak Bloomberg. Thank God.
17: But how?
5: I saw this ad. I did see this ad, and I think you're going to see more of this. Not particularly on immigration, but think about the district. Right, it is the Miami area, so obviously a lot of Latinos and Hispanics. Their polling obviously shows that there's some backlash towards some of the immigration stuff. She kind of walked it both ways a little bit, but, you know, I thought she was very strong and almost, like, angry. She almost sounded like the Democratic candidate. I think she could have accomplished this ad the same way by being a little softer. But, okay, she had to do it, and you're going to have a lot of Republican candidates kind of breaking with Trump on something, I think, whatever it's important for their state or district. But here's the thing, and what are the odds of this? I think President Trump needs to bite his tongue because he has to look at the bigger picture. He has to have a Republican House and a Republican Senate, or it's going to be just misery for the following 2 years. So, I mean, if he's going to go after each Republican candidate like her in Florida, then he's telling his MAGA base, hey, she betrayed us, don't go out and vote for her. And they'll stay home and she'll lose and the Democrats will take over the House. It's a fine line, but you almost have to bite your tongue as the incumbent here or as the sitting president and look at the bigger picture. I hope he can do that. What do you think, Larry? Can he do that?
16: I think so. I think he knows what's at stake. He's certainly just picking the districts where he knows he'll play well in, and he's avoiding districts that he doesn't think he'll play well in. But talk me off the ledge, because I keep seeing these polls, and they're going the wrong way.
5: Well, it has been. There's no question about it. There's still enough time. And again, this is finally where it's only been really the last week where Republicans have been spending their boatload of money. They should have been doing this months ago because really they allowed the Democrats with whatever money they had to start spending and defining races and defining candidates. But places like Texas, for instance, they had a knockdown, drag them out primary where Republicans, the Senate committee, spent a ton of money beating the crap out of Paxton. And now all of a sudden he's their candidate, bumps and bruises and bandages all over that was caused by his own team. Now they got to rehabilitate him. So there are a lot of races where they're behind the eight ball, but there's still enough time. And you also have to look at the other part of this. You know, in polls, Americans have a 70% disapproval of the Democratic Party. They do know they're crazy, but they're kind of willing to go with them because they're unhappy right now. You got to make sure that they understand how dangerous they are. And
17: all right, but for the independents, who oftentimes, as you know, Rob Astorino, will be the deciding element in very close races. The president once again said yesterday, rising gas prices is a small price to pay to keep Iran from getting a nuclear weapon. I do not see that resonating with a lot of voters, Rob. How else could he alter the message or sort of address it? Because we see the prices are going up at the pump.
5: Yeah, I mean, they actually came down like $3 a barrel the other day. I think maybe and hopefully the market kind of settles and maybe goes down a little bit. But I don't know how much you're going to feel that. And he admitted it. He was like, you know, gas prices are going to come down like a reverse rocket ship right after the election. I think he's got two issues, this and the AI. This is, I think, the biggest head fake in the history of head fakes. This AI nonsense that we're all going to die tomorrow. So we have to do something today. And this is getting us to not talk about socialism, which was working, you know, talking about the Democratic Party and their crazy ideas. Now they've accomplished something. They've got everybody, including Republicans, running to do something on AI. They don't even know what to do, but we got to look like we're doing something. And, you know, that's a potent issue because it's an emotional issue. And the other thing about AI is this whole thing about we've got to beat China. Okay, we do, but that's not anyone. Nobody cares about that if we're going to die from robots here anyway. You know? So I just don't think the China thing is the messaging to people. You know, you have to acknowledge their fears, but also bring people back to reality of what it is and isn't.
16: Well, what you just said is eye-opening because I do think you have a pulse on things because they've been showing a poll over the last couple of days of the issues people care about, and less than 1% care about AI, but it might be because those polls were taken before all of the scare tactics over the last week.
5: They're going to ramp this up left and right. Now, the House just decided they're on recess now for good. They're not coming back till after the election, so they're not going to deal with the AI thing, which I think is good. Don't rush to something. You know, let cooler heads prevail and then get together and figure out how to deal with this, but not run to a room and just come up with something on paper, which could be so bad for this country. I agree. We do need to. We need to win the AI race, but what does that mean? It's a tool. It's like a hammer. A hammer could be good if you use the right way, or a hammer could be used really bad if you hit somebody over the head with it. So let's figure out how to use it.
16: All right, Rob Astorino, thanks a lot. You didn't talk me off the ledge at all, but I appreciate you coming on. Rob Astorino, host of Rob Astorino Show on WOR later today from 4 to 5 p.m., and then host of Saturday Agenda also later today, 1 to 3 p.m. on Newsmax. Also, he's the former Westchester County Executive. Coming up on Saturday morning, can't get enough of AI. Our Movie Minute host, Joe Neumeier, has some great movies you should stream.
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16: Coming up next, Rich DeMuro from Rich on Tech talks about the sudden fears about AI. That's right after the news.
14: 62 degrees, mostly cloudy at 6:30. Good morning, I'm Larry Kofsky. A police investigation is underway in the East Village after a 15-year-old girl was struck and killed by a private garbage truck. It happened at around 9 last night at East 14th Street and 1st Avenue as the girl and a 13-year-old friend were riding on the same city bike. They were hit as the truck attempted to make a right turn onto 1st Avenue. The 15-year-old was dead at the scene. The 13-year-old reported in stable condition. Sentencing on Friday for a man convicted of a 2001 Bronx rape, the first in New York history to be based on genealogy from a DNA database.
15: 25 years ago, a then 21-year-old Katie Vaquito was attacked by a man who broke into her apartment, bound her with a wire hanger, then raped her. She was in the Bronx courtroom Friday when her rapist, Jancis Santiago, was sentenced to a quarter century in prison. Santiago was Vaquito's neighbor at the time, but he was never suspected. Until, that is, DNA from Vaquito's rape kit matched DNA from a 2000 rape case in Manhattan. It's the first time DNA was used to prosecute someone using genealogy from a DNA database in a rape case in New York. Santiago was sentenced to 20 years for the Manhattan rape in December. Andrew Whitman, WOR News.
14: A financial obstacle has been cleared for the construction of that new rail tunnel under the Hudson River after the Trump administration dropped an appeal to block funding for the project.
18: The U.S. Second Circuit Court of Appeal has issued an order saying New York, New Jersey, and the federal government agreed to dismiss the appeal. The feds said just last month they would keep fighting to stop funding the $16 billion project after the administration first pulled money last September. President Trump said at the time he was doing it to punish Democrats. Well, New Jersey Governor Mikey Sherrill put out a statement Friday saying, "We took them to court and we won four New Jerseyans five times. I won't stop fighting until this project is built." Construction crews are at work. Levon Putney, WOR News. news.
14: Activists formed a human chain around the Kennedy Center in Washington Friday night, calling for President Trump's name to be kept off the building and that it not be torn down. Concert pianist Nina Falk was among the protesters.
19: He wants to be loved, and he can be. He could do great things. He has power. He could do really good things, and he would be loved. But tearing it down...

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3: Even with a strong start, Jets fans are not getting ahead of themselves as Gangrene takes on the Packers for their home opener at MetLife Stadium.
4: So far, so good, but that's not going to last. That's the way it is, Jets.
5: It really started from scratch, so I really don't expect much.
3: Giants have already had their home opener and will take on the LA Rams in Monday Night Football, with their fans a bit more optimistic for what the season will bring.
6: The Giants against Dallas was a good game. I didn't expect them to beat Dallas, so with the Rams is going to be just as good at the game.
7: Everybody thinks that, you know, mystery is going to repeat itself, but it's not. You know, Giants are going to be much better this year.
3: Natalie Migliori, WOR News.
2: Major League Baseball, the Mets doubled up the Phillies 6-3 at Citi Field. It was the Yankees over the Diamondbacks 9-2.
8: Here's your WOR Weather Channel forecast. Will be a dry start to the weekend before some changes on Sunday. Partly to mostly cloudy from this morning into the afternoon with a high headed to 71. The low tonight should settle in the low 60s under a cloudy sky. Showers and storms will move in on Sunday with a high tomorrow near 71. That rain exits early Monday, otherwise cloudy with a high close to 67. I'm meteorologist Jeff Maher.
2: Once again, 62, mostly cloudy in Midtown. I'm Larry Kofsky on 710 WOR.
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10: Well, the whole world is talking about AI and the many ancillary subjects that affect artificial intelligence. Yesterday, Rich DeMuro, Rich on Tech, which is heard Sunday nights from 8 to 11, right here on 710 WOR. Conference in San Francisco. You had the CEO of Anthropic and the CEO of OpenAI on one side of the stage saying, hey, we got to put the brakes on this thing. It's starting to get out of control. But the guy who provides almost all the chips from NVIDIA, the CEO, Jensen Huang, taking the Trump attitude. No, full speed ahead. No guardrails, no government interference. It's very, very confusing for everyone. Can you help us sort this out? What are the pros? What are the cons? So that maybe some of our listeners can come to their own conclusions.
11: I mean, I agree. This is, and I'm sure at that conference in San Francisco, it is a hot topic. Everyone has a take on this, whether you work at one of these AI companies or whether you're a consumer. And, you know, when you throw around things like AI is going to eliminate humanity, that's a big claim, and we don't know if that's possible, how that would happen, or if that could happen, but we do know one thing. AI is advancing. It is unlike anything that we've ever had, I think, that I've ever seen as a tech tool in my lifetime, and I think that it is advancing at such a rapid clip, and the thing is, this is what we don't know. We don't know what happens to these systems when they are left to do what they want to do. And so there's one term I think that people should understand, and it's alignment. This is the idea that AI is on our side, right? On the side of humanity. But guess what? There are always bad people out there. There are always people that are going to program this stuff to not be aligned with us. And we don't know if AI will continue to stay aligned with our values. And by the way, lots of us have different values. So what are those values exactly? So I understand the CEOs of these companies that want to get this debate out in the open. I also think there's a lot of money at stake, obviously on the side of NVIDIA. They have invested a lot in this. They stand to make a lot of money based on all the investment in AI. And these companies, you know, OpenAI and Anthropic, are already well established. So any regulations may continue to help them thrive versus a startup. But the bottom line, I think, Larry and Curtis, is that, you know, there are many players in this industry, not just here in the U.S., not just these big companies we're talking about. There are so many different sides to this entire situation.
12: There was a couple other things they kept mentioning at the conference, and it's the first time I heard it. They kept saying they every once in a while it left containment. We have 18 cases of it leaving containment, and I was kept wondering what the heck does that mean. And I did some digging, and it means is that it was autonomous. It went out on its own.
11: Yeah.
12: It was thinking on its own, and it did something. That's a little frightening.
11: It is.

0: and it's one of these things where, you know, if you use OpenAI, if you use, you know, ChatGPT on your computer, there's this idea that it can take over your computer, right? It can actually do things. We call this agentic AI. And smartphones are getting the same way, where your phone can actually take action. And a simple example is, if you wanted to call an Uber, you would just tell your AI, hey, I need a ride to the airport, and it would grab you that ride in the background, and then it would just say, okay, I found you your top three options. Which one do you want me to book? Now, that's a simple, easy use of AI autonomously. But when you think about all the things that people may program AI to do, hey, go out and find that nuclear reactor and see if there's any issues in their programming that we can exploit. Now, it's, and this thing is like a pit bull, right? It goes out there and it just figures out any way it can to get into that system. And that's the scary part.
1: One last question on this, Rich, before we move on to other issues involving the tech world. They have this one level they call superintelligence. I'm assuming that means even if Einstein was sitting there, that form of AI could outbattle intellectually anything that Einstein laid on the table. What is the difference when they say, well, there's superintelligence?
0: Well, I think superintelligence refers to beyond the capacity of humans to understand it. I think that's really what it comes down to. Right now, when you think about it, if you use AI, you're sitting there and some of the things it does, you're like, oh, that's pretty good. But, you know, I understand that. I can do better. But when we get AI that is smarter than any human anywhere, and by the way, we already have kind of access to this. Like, if you think about AI as an extension of your brain, like, we don't know all the answers instantly about everything. There may be experts in fields that know, you know, very specific things. But when you think about AI, it's been programmed to know almost everything about everything in the world. And that's really super intelligence when you think about it. And right now it's just locked into these chatbots. But in the future, that may be walking around in some sort of robot that understands everything, not just in the world, but around it as well. And it kind of blows your mind when you start thinking about all of the implications of this.
2: Let's get away from the scary stuff for one moment and get to the fun stuff. I understand that you have been able to handle one of Apple's iPhones that are foldable. What was the experience like?
0: Oh my gosh. I mean, I've used a lot of foldable phones over the past 7 years, back to the very first one that Samsung had, and I think it was 2019. This is the iPhone Duo. It's basically a small passport-style screen outside. It opens up to a big screen inside, almost 8 inches. So it's almost like a mini iPad in your pocket. It's expensive, $2,000. But Apple really addressed many of the concerns I've had with foldables, which is the software is usually terrible. Apple made it great. The apps usually don't take advantage of this big screen and larger form factor. Of course, app developers are very excited to make their apps look great on this. And they didn't have MagSafe, they weren't very durable, and they didn't have, you know, stylus support. Apple has given this thing all of those. So pre-orders start in October. This thing will be in Apple stores on October 23rd. I believe it will sell out. I think if you travel, if you like having two apps open side by side, or you just want the latest, coolest, greatest thing from Apple, you'll love it. Camera's not going to be as good as the Pro models, that's for sure.
1: Well, do appreciate that. Thank you, Rich. A very momentous occasion, and you brought a lot of clarity to this AI subject that still has people wondering, which way do we go? Or do we go anyway? So thank you again, Rich.
2: Rich DeMuro, Rich on Tech, is heard Sunday from 8 to 11 p.m. on WOR. You can also reach out to Rich at Rich on Tech on Instagram. Still to come, if you want to teach your kids about AI, there are some great movies you can stream this weekend. WOR Movie Minute host Joe Neumeier tells us about them next.
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2: Time now for Joe Neumeier, WOR Movie Minute host and film journalist. And Joe, I was looking forward to talking to you because I just saw that Spider-Man is now domestically the best-selling movie at all time, $937 million. What did you think of that movie again?
21: Never going to live this down on my gravestone. He did, it's going to say he wasn't crazy about Spider-Man. I liked it. I wasn't crazy about it. I liked the other ones more, but I'm really happy that it's a movie that people have embraced. They've gone to the movie theaters a zillion times to see it. It's the number one movie now. It beat The Force Awakens of all time. and I'm happy for Spidey, and he's a New York guy. So, yeah. You know, we...
2: You called it slow, like right? You said it was a little slow, right, in the beginning?
21: I called it a little slow. Yeah, yeah. And it's a little long, and it's a little bit of a downer. But you know what? What do I know? What do I know?
2: People are going back to see it 2-3 times.
9: Oh, my gosh. Rub it in, Larry.
21: Well, there I am, like, you know, sitting alone, being like, why is everybody going to see Spider-Man? But I liked it. I just wasn't crazy like the other one.
1: Joe, you proved to be like Gumby on this because Larry lobbied you, and you took it from a 3 to a 3.5 because of Larry. But you felt the pressure. You didn't do it because you wanted to.
21: Right. But you know what? If you ask me to see it again today, I'd say, okay, I'll see that Spider-Man brand new. I'd see it again. You know, why not? Maybe there's something I missed. Clearly, I'm behind the eight ball on this one. I don't know. But I liked it. I liked it. I just didn't like it as much as those other Tom Holland movies. The first one, Homecoming, all those ones were terrific. But here's the problem. I gave Spider-Man 3 stars, and I'm also giving Resident Evil this week 3 stars. So it's sort of like, you know, where am I falling? They're all the same movie to me, and that's not true. Spider-Man is obviously it's a really fun movie, and it has a lot going on in it. Resident Evil, which is this week's big movie, I think is also going to make some money. It's not going to make Spider-Man money, but it's actually kind of an okay horror film. I kind of can't believe I'm saying that because I really didn't like many of those other Resident Evil movies. But this weekend, if people are not terrified by the headlines about AI, they can go to Resident Evil and be terrified by this thing. It's a basic kind of monster movie. It's got sort of references to the great movie The Thing, both the 50s classic and the 1982 remake, and it's just about like a guy who's running from zombies and monsters, and if you know, for 90 minutes, by the way, 90 minutes, this is a very short movie. Now you can go in, be out within 2 hours, you know, so you don't have to bring your lunch like you have to for The Odyssey or something.
1: Are you permitted to bring your lunch into the movie theater any longer? I thought they prevent you from doing that, Joe.
21: Actually, Curtis, you can bring all your food in, or you can buy the food there. People are chowing down and meals at movies now in ways I've never seen before. Like it's like they're having a Thanksgiving dinner sometime. So, you know, I'm not, popcorn is fine for me, but you see people there with the chicken wings and whatever. I don't know, but yeah, you can bring it in. You can also order, I guess, you know, the 3-course meal that they give you at the concession stand. But 3 stars for Resident Evil. It's a lot of fun if you want to go to it. And be kind of creeped out. It's got a creepy kind of monster thing I haven't seen before, and it's based on the video games, which I've never played, but they're very popular. The 6 previous movies that's crazy, going back to 2002. But this one's okay. So 3 stars for Resident Evil. If you want to be distracted from the nightmare that's going on, you know, every day with AI and whatnot, right?
2: So you gave it 3 stars? You give it 3 stars? It's going to be a huge blockbuster.
21: Well, exactly. If I'm kind of okay on it, then it's like Spider-Man, then people are going to say, oh, let's go with it. That's the one to go to. Yeah.
1: Okay. Well, now, Joe, you said the magic word in the last week out of nowhere. AI, artificial intelligence, has dominated the headlines. A lot of people still aren't sure AI. So can you recommend, especially for this weekend, any good movies about AI that people can just go back and stream?
21: I sure can. And I'm with you, Curtis, in terms of how scary AI is or how crazy it is. I kind of feel like, why pay your credit card bill now if AI is going to like be taking over in about 5 years? But... And I'm not recommending that. Let me make sure I put that out there. I'm not recommending. People should take care of their
2: He's gun shy now.
21: Yeah, now I'm like, oh man, I didn't pay my credit card bill. Neumeier said AI.
1: You're sounding like a politician, Joe Neumeier.
21: Oh God, no, not that. But here's the thing. I've got some good AI movies, but one or two of them are as terrifying, I think, as what we've got through. The one that I'm gonna recommend that not a lot of people know about, because we've talked about 2001: A Space Odyssey, of course, and how that, you know, how the supercomputer in there goes crazy. But 2 years after that came a movie called Colossus: The Forbin Project. And it's a very unknown sci-fi movie that kind of is what we're going through right now. It's from 1970, and it's about a supercomputer, an AI system, that merges with the Soviet AI system, and they threaten nuclear Armageddon on the world. And it's ahead of its time. Not a lot of people know. It's actually on YouTube. You can watch it there. It's directed by the guy who made the great New York movie, The Taking of Pelham 1-2-3. But it's really creepy and good, and it's an unknown sci-fi sci-fi movie. So I definitely recommend this unknown movie called Colossus, the Forbin Project, but it's a little scary. Then there's, of course, War Games from 1983, which is also kind of scary. But like a lot of these movies, has to get kind of action-y. And then the Terminator movies we always sort of think about. But the ones that remind me more of what are going on now are like Terminator 3 and even the fourth one, Terminator Salvation. They're not as great, obviously, as Judgment Day or the original, but they kind of show how Skynet takes over, which I think is kind of where we're at right now, looking at like what's going to happen. And then there's Spielberg's Minority Report.
2: Oh, I love that. I was just thinking that when you were talking. Right?
21: Yeah, that's a really great and scary movie too, because it sort of has it's set in like the 2050s and AI sort of knows what you're going to do before you even do it. And then there's the movie called Her, which is, it's both romantic and creepy and unsettling from 2013. It's with Joaquin Phoenix and he falls in love with essentially his AI system, who's voiced by Scarlett Johansson. And that very much feels like where we are now. And I'm not giving anything away to say that at the end, there's sort of this moment where the AI systems all sort of go off to kind of be with each other, leaving humans alone. And it's a very unsettling ending, but it's a great movie, and it's called Her from 2013. Like I say, it's got all these things in it. It's about a guy falling in love with his iPod or with his cell phone.
1: Joe, I'm really having second thoughts for having asked you about all these AI movies. It's going to scare the hell out of people even more.
21: There's not a lot of feel-good movies about AI. Yeah, there's not a lot of AI.
2: Isn't it amazing, Joe, how far ahead sometimes Hollywood is when it comes to science? All the things in Minority Report that you talked about, they all came true. They're all available right now.
21: They're all right now. Exactly. You know, people often used to say this about Star Trek too, right? Star Trek also. I love Star Trek, but people are like, you know, a lot of these guys who designed these systems got them from Star Trek. And Hollywood, the same thing. Her and Minority Report, Colossus, the Forbin Project. We're living in that reality now in a lot of ways. Yeah, really ahead of the time.
1: Well, do appreciate it, Joe Neumeier, our movie expert here at 710 WOR. Sorry that he had to scare all of you out there with all of his AI movie selections, but that's what's out there available for you to see.
2: Joe Neumeier, film journalist and WOR Movie Minute host. We'll be right back.
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30: 61 degrees, cloudy skies at 7 o'clock. Good morning, I'm Larry Kofsky. It was an accident, not a double suicide. New reporting suggests a young New Jersey couple who fell to the number 4 tracks at the Spring Street station last weekend were making out on the platform when one of them lost their balance and both fell to the tracks. They were struck but killed by an oncoming train. The NYPD is investigating a crash in the East Village Friday night that left a 15-year-old girl dead and her 13-year-old friend injured. Police say it happened at around 9 p.m. as the two were riding on the same city bike at East 14th Street and 1st Avenue. They were hit by a private garbage truck as it attempted to make a right turn onto 1st Avenue. Belmont Park is ready for horse racing again after years of renovations.
31: There's a new 5-story grandstand, synthetic track to allow racing in the winter, high-end dining, and a lot more green space. And the infield is now open to the public.
32: A whole new era of racing officially begins.
31: Governor Kathy Hochul on hand for what she calls the next era of legendary riders and horses at the new Belmont Park.
32: We set out to build an international racing hub that could double as a concert and entertainment space. A versatile venue.
31: Crews have spent the last 3 years on roughly a $500 million renovation. The grandstand expected to be fully open this spring. I'm Scott Pringle, WOR News.
33: Here's your WOR Weather Channel forecast. After a dry start to the weekend, some rain will settle in on Sunday. In the meantime, partly to mostly cloudy from this morning into the afternoon with a high near 71, and then a cloudy sky tonight with a low falling to 62. For Sunday, showers and storms will increase into the afternoon with a high of 71. Rain will exit early Monday, otherwise cloudy with a high of 67. I'm meteorologist Jeff Marr.
30: Once again, 62 degrees under cloudy skies in Midtown. Our next update at 8, bulletins at once. Wake up with Curtis Sliwa and Larry Menti in the morning, 6 till 9 weekdays. I'm Larry Kofsky on 710 WOR.
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8: 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I am your host, Steve Summers. Before we jump in today, let me take a step back because I remember this conversation like it was yesterday. I was talking to Dr. Neil Levin just a few years ago, and I asked him, I said, Dr. Levin, if you were stuck on a desert island, what key nutrients would you take? Because, you know, it's confusing for us. There are so many vitamins out there. What is the most important one? If you're like me, I don't want to take 10 to 20 pills a day. I just don't. So anyway, Dr. Levin said, Steve, we're working on this. A few years went by, and folks, here we are today. And on the show to talk with us about that, Dr. Neil Levin is here. He's a chiropractor, nutritionist, and high-level advisor to Purity Products. Dr. Levin, I remember that conversation. I do. Welcome back to the show.
9: You know, that's funny. I remember that conversation as well, and you weren't the only one who had asked me that. I've had so many patients over the years ask me just about that. Doc, you know, if you were stuck on a desert island and you could only have one thing, what would it be? Or, Doc, I don't want to take... I'm giving them five or six formulas. Doc, I just want one thing. And this super pill is the answer to that question. I brought that question back to Purity Products and I said, look, this is getting unruly. I mean, I'm giving my patients a multi. I'm giving them fish oil and krill oil. If they're over 45, they need the CoQ10. Mm-hmm. All the multis are underpowered in terms of vitamin D. So I'm giving them vitamin D. The B12s and all these multis are wrong. Folks over 50, 60 can't absorb it. I'm giving them a B12.
8: Right.
9: And it was getting, they're walking out of here with a bag of pills and they're rolling their eyes at me. So I said to Purity, I'm like, guys, we got to come up with one super formula is what I called it. And they came back, it took them about a year to do it.
8: Wow.
9: And they came back with the super pill. And this is the answer. When I have somebody that says, I just want one thing.
8: Right.
9: This is what I give them, Steve, because this is the multivitamin. I'm talking about a world-class multivitamin. So, this is your krill oil. It's your fish oil. It's your CoQ10. This has got as much lutein, Steve, as an eye formula, a full 10 milligrams of a very high-end lutein. It's got the astaxanthin for the eyes. Wow. Steve, there's 2,000 international units of vitamin D. This has got the right B12 for folks in their 50s, 60s, 70s to give them that energy that they want. This is the answer. If you're only going to take one thing, hands down, the super pill is it.
8: Well, I remember the conversation very well. And to be fair, it had to have been one of those ding light bulb moments, right? I mean, this is actually huge because there is no other multivitamin on the market, at least I know of, that does this.
9: Yeah, there is none. And, you know, it's like, what do you need to take? Let's check the boxes. What do people have to take? You have to take an omega-3, whether it's fish oil or krill oil.
8: Check.
9: I like both because that's just critical for brain health and heart health, visual health. It makes your skin look great. It makes all the cells of the body work effectively. According to a recent study, 98% of us are low in omega-3s, you must take an omega-3. That's right. In here. You have to take vitamin D. Where if you're above Atlanta, let's say, you have to take vitamin D because for the whole winter, you're not making any. And then if you slather on the sunscreen in the summer, you're still not making any. And vitamin D is critical for everything. It signals to a tenth of the human genome. It's important for muscle health, eye health, immune health, brain health, happy mood. You want to feel good. It's your vitamin D. You got to get that in there. The average multi, Steve, is going to give you 400 international units. That's a joke. The super pill has a full 2,000 international units.
8: That's huge.
9: Of vitamin D.
8: That's huge.
9: A meaningful dose.
8: Yeah.
9: And the list goes on and on. It's 100 milligrams of CoQ10. It's the right B12. So what I hear from my patients, that let's say they come in on a Monday and they're, you know, have some neck pain or back pain. I want to see them again later in the week. They come in and they're like, wow, doc, this makes a difference. This isn't like a regular multi where you take it and you hope it's going to work.
8: Right.
9: This is like, wow, I feel better. Once people start on the super pill, this is just something they get over and over and over.
8: Well, the way I view this, this is kind of a next generation new frontier of supplementation. It's where one simple pill that you have in your elite multi that you're talking about, an elite omega-3, you said, with krill oil and fish oil, and then you augment that with the cellular energizers like coenzyme Q10, talked about astaxanthin and lutein for the eyes and skin, and even ginkgo, which I don't think you mentioned, for brain health. Now, that is a great idea right there, because we get a little bit older, things slow down. Ginkgo is great for brain health. I mean, does this all surprise you that it's never been done before?
9: You know, I've always been surprised that it hasn't been done before. But, you know, I don't get involved in the intrinsics. But when I talk to Jan over there at Purity, Jason over there, you know, this took them over a year to put together, because to get everything stabilized, because with the fish oil and the krill oil and then the multi, to make everything work just right wasn't easy. But then the benefits are so great. Let's go to this recent study. This is a recent large randomized study. This is on multivitamins.
8: This would be interesting. Right here.
9: The multivitamin they used isn't half the multi we're talking about right now. So this is a randomized, double-blind, placebo-controlled study performed by researcher Steve from Wake Forest University School of Medicine in collaboration with Brigham and Women's Hospital in Boston. That's an affiliate of Harvard. So very high-end study. 2,262 older men and women, average age 72. This was published in September 2022, so very recent.
8: Yeah.
9: What the researchers found was nothing less than shocking. They did this study over 3 years. They gave them cognitive tests at baseline. So that's thinking tests. How is this person thinking? Okay. Everybody was normal cognitively when the test began. Mm-hmm. Now, 3 years later, they redid the cognitive test. Some were on placebo, of course. Some were on the multi. The multivitamin slowed cognitive decline, Steve, by 60%.
8: No way.
9: You would have thought this would have been trumpeted from the hilltops, but you know what? The media, they love to come out and pan vitamins. So when God forbid a study comes out that doesn't show the vitamin did an amazing job, that's big headlines. Yeah. But this,
8: 60.
9: This is major, and it's from Harvard. It's from Wake Forest, Brigham Young Hospital. It cut down cognitive decline by 60%. So that's just outstanding.
8: That's
9: Let me
8: amazing.
9: Tell you something. The multi we're talking about here, the super pill, is order of magnitudes better. You know, just the nutrients are better. So you asked me about ginkgo before.
8: Yes.
9: So when you combine a multi with ginkgo biloba, which has wonderful support for the brain, along with krill oil and fish oil, incredible support for the brain, B vitamins, so important for the brain, and then you add our elite lutein, which has tons of brain benefits, along with skin benefits and eye benefits, this becomes just an outstanding brain formula, on top of it being great for the heart and energy. The first thing people are going to notice is energy. But this is going to work. This is protecting your brain. We all want to age gracefully. The super pill is going to help you do just that.
8: You mentioned something a while ago, why it took a year to develop this. Purity Products has been around for 25 plus years now, so they don't do anything halfway. I mean, you put the components together, and you want to make sure that it works. And when it does, you want to tell people about it, just like the super pill. It can deliver a multiple mode of action that goes way beyond just a basic multivitamin. And it boils down to what you like to call a difference maker in nutritional technologies. If you can, explain the savings here and why this is so advanced. Because I know savings is so important for so many people out there.
9: Wow, that is like such a great point. Because, you know, people used to complain about the sheer amount of stuff I would give them, right? They're also rolling their eyes at my receptionist when she gives them the number for the cost of it. Because if you're talking about, if you go out and buy a very top quality multivitamin, and then you're going to get some krill oil and some fish oil, and you're going to get CoQ10, and the top selling CoQ10 brand is 100 milligrams. We have 100 milligrams right here. Mm-hmm. You're going to get an eye formula with 10 milligrams of a very good lutein, and you're going to get a vitamin D formula and maybe a high-end B12.
8: Yeah.
9: I don't see you doing it for less than $200. And you know, the fact that since you're bringing up money, the fact that Purity is letting folks try a full 1 month supply of this for $9.95, I mean, that is really, you know why they do it, Steve?
8: Why?
9: Because they want people to try it. They know this is a superior product. They're not out to lose money, Purity Products. But in essence, when you get this, they're pretty much losing money, because I think the first 1,000 calls even getting free shipping. You'll know that better than me. But I mean, between the shipping and the cost of the vitamin, they're out big money when someone gets one of these. But they know once people see, wow, this is really a lot better than what I was taking, they're going to want to continue.
8: You know, I think this is a good time to clarify how Purity can claim things like better joint comfort in just 7 days with the Purity Super Pill. Because, hey, let's be honest here. I mean, you can't get this benefit from a regular multi out there. It just doesn't exist. Characterize why adding the omega-3s to Purity Super Pill really leverages the science of these omega-3s from krill to reduce joint pain from exercise and activity in just 7 days.
9: This is a great study. This is double-blind, placebo-controlled out of the Journal of the American College of Nutrition. And Steve, this was done on only 300 milligrams of krill oil. It was a high-end krill oil, but it's 300 milligrams. Mm-hmm. We use 500 milligrams of krill oil, and we use something called phospho-boost krill oil. So what have they done here? They've taken out more of the sea salts, and by doing that, they concentrate up the omega-3s and the phospholipids. And this is a really, really good krill oil. So you're going to get this benefit and then some. So in this study, in just 7 days, the folks that had knee discomfort, and I think these folks, if I remember correctly, were in their 50s. In just 7 days, Steve, they were 28% more comfortable.
8: Wow.
9: And they didn't do anything different. They weren't exercising or using PT or taking NSAIDs. They added krill oil.
8: Right.
9: In 30 days, they were 38% more comfortable. Now, researchers didn't stop there. They checked their joint flexibility, their joint functionality, all improved. On top of that, they measured something called C-reactive protein, which is a marker of inflammation, and we want to see that go down. And in this study, the folks on krill oil, C-reactive protein moved nicely in the right direction, showing that not only were people more comfortable, more functional, but their blood levels of this substance, C-reactive protein, were improved. So all around, tremendous benefit. This happened in 7 days. So I can say unequivocally that if you have joint discomfort, especially knee joint discomfort, because that's what this study was on, just krill oil seems to work just wonderful for making people more comfortable. So if you get this Purity Super Pill and you have the common aches and pains that come along with aging or overuse or being a weekend warrior, once you start to use this for about 7 days, you should feel more comfortable.
8: Well, this is a win-win, because if you take something and it's going to make you feel better, going to make your joints feel better, you're going to want to exercise and have more activity on top of that. So
9: that's universal. When I'm a chiropractor, so I see that all the time. They come in here, they're complaining, I can't exercise, I can't play golf, I can't play tennis, hiking's not comfortable anymore, I can't play with the grandkids, everything hurts. And I start adjusting them, and once they feel better, they get back to doing the things they want to do. So yes, any therapy, any intervention that's going to help folks feel more comfortable tends to make them happier. And when you're happier and you're more comfortable, what do? You want to get back to your life, whether it's tennis or golf or hiking or playing with the grandkids or shopping or just doing more things.
8: And I think, Dr. Levin, this is a perfect time to remind our listeners about the great news here in this special offer. 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I'll give out that number here in just a couple of minutes. Let's bring Dr. Neil Levin back online here with us. And as you're talking, I'm sitting here hearing this cash register going off. If I was to go out and swallow all 15 to 20 vitamin pills a day with somewhere between $200 and $300 a month, you've gone through this whole litany of things. But one of the things that you haven't mentioned just yet, you've checked off literally all of the boxes here, but you insisted that Purity include 100 milligrams of coenzyme Q10 in this formula. Now, that's for energy, right?
9: Yeah. Now, if you go to the average, I don't know, big box store, club store, the best-selling CoQ10 has 100 milligrams of CoQ10. That's a good amount of CoQ10. Mm-hmm. So we have 100 milligrams of CoQ10. Now, why is CoQ10 important anyway? Think of CoQ10 as like your battery charger.
8: Okay.
9: When you eat some food, whether it's fat, carbohydrates, protein, the body takes those, it absorbs them, it brings them to the cells. Once in the cells, it gets into the mitochondria, and those are your little blast furnaces. That's where you turn food into cellular energy. Well, one of the linchpins to turn food into cellular energy is CoQ10. Mm-hmm. You need lots of CoQ10 to effectively make your food into cellular energy. Now, when you were 20, Steve, you made oodles of CoQ10. By the time you're 70, that number is cut in half. So when you look at a 70-year-old, they're not really moving like a 20-year-old, right? So but the question becomes, can you by orally ingesting CoQ10 in supplement form, bump your levels back up? And the answer is yes. But CoQ10, it's absorbable, but when you take it with krill oil, it goes up. It's much better absorbable. So maybe 4 or 5 times better absorbed.
8: Nice.
9: And that's what we have it. We have in this krill oil, fish oil matrix. Now, one other point in CoQ10, for those out there listening that take a statin drug, and you know, a ton of folks over 50 are on statins. They're one of the best-selling drugs out there, and we're not going to pass judgment on statins here, but the point is, if you're using a statin to lower your cholesterol because your doctor told you to, one of the side effects of statins is myalgias, is muscle pain, is discomfort. I see this all the time as a chiropractor. Mm-hmm. Folks come in and they tell me about that. It's widely held belief is that one of the reasons people get these myalgias, these muscle aches and pains from statins, is because it lowers your CoQ10 even more. So if you're taking CoQ10, if you're taking a statin, it's going to lower your CoQ10. So if you're on statins, you absolutely want a multi that has CoQ10. You want to get that CoQ10 in there. The point is, isn't it nice to know when you're taking the super pill, this also becomes your CoQ10 formula in a very absorbable omega-3 matrix.
8: Exactly. And I'm so glad you addressed that because the energy factor in this is so vitally important. If you just join us, we're talking to Dr. Neil Levin with Purity Products. You know, one of the many ingredients in here that is a clinically validated nutrient is called lutein. Now, I know you mentioned that a little bit earlier. It's plant-based superfood from marigold flowers. It's really the centerpiece of basically every single eye or vision formula out there on the market. And you guys actually use 10 full milligrams in this formula. It helps with sharper vision, helps with macular health, glare reduction. I thought that was a little surprising, which is great when you drive at night. I mean, this is great for brain function too. So, I mean, when you consider how much is in the Purity Super Pill multivitamin, Dr. Levin, Purity Super Pill, I would say, 40 times more here? Is that right? That's a big deal.
9: It's funny that you say that because I was just looking at the supplement facts panel on the leading multi just now when you started asking me this question. Mm-hmm. And they have 0.25 milligram.
8: Wow.
9: We have 10 milligrams.
8: 10.
9: So yes, that's 40 times. That's the difference.
8: Huge.
9: So we have 40 times more lutein, and it's a very special lutein. It's called LuteMax 2020. Lots and lots of studies. Yes, it comes from marigold flowers. Mm-hmm. Yes, it's clinically tested. It's a top lutein in terms of research, and the research is plain. The benefits are for vision are amazing. So LuteMax 2020 improves contrast sensitivity. It improves glare threshold. So if you're driving at night and you know that glare that they can hit you in the eyes, that bothersome glare,
8: oh, yeah.
9: This protects the eyes. It protects the eyes from blue light. Blue light is a very big problem. Like if you're looking at your computer, like I am right now, mm-hmm. It's shining blue light in your eyes. Your cell phone, when you're outside, you get a lot of blue. You've heard of blue blockers.
8: Yes.
9: Those sunglasses, one of the things they do is block blue light. too much blue light puts the kibosh on your sleep. So you're watching some TV or you're playing on your computer or your worst case scenario, you're bringing your cell phone to bed with you and looking at that, that's going to trash your melatonin and make it hard to sleep. Yep. Well, if you have enough lutein, it's almost like an internal blue blocker. It's protecting you from blue light. You take lutein and it helps makes your skin look beautiful. 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
8: 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Dr. Neil Levin, let's have some fun here. I want to go to the mailbag. 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Is the super pill easy to take?
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8: All right, here's a good one. 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
8: All right. I have issues with my knees and my joints. Can the super pill help that?
9: In 7 days, Steve, we went over it a little while ago, American College of Clinical Nutrition. In just 7 days, the folks with knee joint discomfort were 28% more comfortable. In 30 days, they were 38% more comfortable. So yeah, knees, I found in my practice, this is the kind of formula that just pretty much is very joint friendly.
8: All right, considering what we know about Purity Super Pill here, do you have any testimonials that you can share?
9: Oh yeah, I did pull four, just the first few I saw here. This guy's got a fun name, Bebop from Lehigh Valley, Pennsylvania. He's in the age 55 to 64 bracket, rates at 5 stars. He says, best multi. I'm so happy switching to the Purity Super Pill. Wow. Good mix of vitamins, krill and fish oil and CoQ10. Easy to take. I feel better after just a couple of weeks.
8: Give me another one.
9: Here's one nicknamed April from Mesa, Arizona. She says, amazing. I'm 65 years old. I feel like I'm in my 30s. People say I look like I'm in my 40s. The Super Pill makes me feel amazing. I love all the Purity products.
8: All right, one more. Here.
9: Sean T. He says, so much in one pill, excellent quality. It's easier to take just one pill instead of several. Definitely a plus. I don't have time to count out pills every day, every week. Take one of these and you're good to go. I could tell an immediate difference while on this product. More energy, less health issues. Highly recommend. I have a few more here, but we can leave it there because I can tell you firsthand, my patients love this product. This is vitamin taking made easy. If you hate having all those bottles, if you hate taking 15 or 20 pills, this is your omega-3, your multivitamin, your vitamin D, your CoQ10, your I formula, your D formula, your B12 formula, all rolled into one. Amazing value, easy to take, very, very high end. So yeah, this is one of those, once people start on this, they want to continue. This is a great nutrient. And again, for $9.95, absolutely give this a try.
8: Dr. Neil Lemon, we've run out of time. I better go and give out that number.
9: Time always flies by, Steve. Thanks for having me.
8: All right, I've got some great news. 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
13: Bernie, AOC, and the Dems are scaring you about AI and data centers. It's a head fake. Let's talk about it. 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
16: 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I am Dr. Amanda Williams, Chief Science Officer at Invite Health, and happy Saturday morning to everyone. I am with you for this first half hour before I turn the microphone over to Jerry Hickey, and he has so many things to discuss with you today. So let's kick things off with something that was just recently in the news, and that was on GLP-1s once again. So the very popular weight loss drugs that are taking over the nation, and they've once again linked a potential side effect to those medications, and that is vitamin B1 deficiency. So you've heard us for many years talking about drug-induced nutrient depletion here at Invite Health, and why it's very important that if you're on a prescription medication that you come in and you have a chat with one of our nutritional experts so that we can help identify areas in your diet that we can make improvements to, or supplements that you should be taking to cover those nutrient depletions that your medication is creating. Well, just this week, we've learned that GLP-1 drugs have a tendency to not only target many other vitamins and minerals in the body, as we've been well looped into, but now they're looking at vitamin B1 and how that can affect cognitive function. So if you are on a GLP-1, at minimum, you need to be taking a comprehensive multivitamin, multimineral, something like the multi-energy powder, which I say is our number one multi for those who are on a GLP-1 for a couple of different reasons. Anyone who's on a GLP-1 is going to be prone to a low energy state because of the significant amount of vitamins and minerals and antioxidants that get depleted because of the medication. So to fill in those gaps, the multi-energy powder is an excellent choice, and it has that riboactive in that. I'll get into the science and riboactive in just a moment, but because this had just

in performance, men's, women's. But the multi-energy powder is quite unique because it is in a powder delivery. So it's always been very popular with people who are active in the sense of like wanting to be able to recover right away after physical activity and get those minerals back in. So this is where multi-energy powder has really had a big impact for folks. But we also know that this is very popular in young adults, in college students, you know, the young career professionals who want to have a complete multivitamin but don't want to be taking tablets or capsules. So this is where the multi-energy powder is kind of gained its popularity in our product line. And now with the emergence of GLP-1s, this is really taken off as being a go-to for those individuals. And it makes a whole heck of a lot of sense because of the coverage of getting those nutrients back in and the ability to generate up that energy. So looking at multi-energy, it is a full spectrum multivitamin, multi-mineral, but then it has added amino acids. Remember, your amino acids, those are the building blocks to your protein, so supporting the muscle mass. Just in that one scoop of multi-energy powder, you are getting a powerhouse amount of vitamins, minerals, antioxidants, amino acids, and of course the riboactive. So that is ribose. Ribose is so key when it comes to cell energy. And we oftentimes talk so much about coenzyme Q10 and the importance of CoQ10. Well, ribose is equally very, very important in the body for generating up ATP. So in the absence of ATP, your cell is starved out from the ability to make energy. So when we're looking at ribose and what it's actually doing, we know that one of its claims to fame in the body is its ability to bolster up AMPK. So AMPK is a master metabolic regulator in the body. And this is why you have such a draw to this for individuals who are on GLP-1s as an example. But I just say across the board, anyone who's dealing with any type of a low energy state, so if you're dealing with diabetes, if you have heart disease, of course we want to be turning to something that would provide us with riboactive to help with that energy and to help with those metabolic processes. And this is why you find a lot of functional cardiologists out there make ribose as part of a routine for their cardiac patients. We know that the activation of that AMPK in the body helps to control oxidative stress. So anytime we can lower the free radical activity that goes on with inside of the body, we are doing ourselves a great deal of justice. And so across the board, if we're looking at support for heart health, kidney health, muscle health, eye health, any of the organ systems in the body, ribose is going to have an active role in that. And so taking a multivitamin every single day that contains ribose, and the form that we're using is called riboactive. So it's this very unique delivery system of getting that ribose in to your cells so that your cells can then use that for energy, for helping to support the fat burning capabilities, which is another draw for individuals who are looking to lose weight. And they say, oh, to take a multivitamin, that number one is very easy to use every day because it's in a powder. I just have to add water to it. But it's also going to help me achieve my goals, because if my goal is weight loss, and we know that the riboactive that's in this multivitamin can help me with fat burning, then that's a wonderful thing too. So we know it's incredibly supportive for liver health. It's been studied in the setting of non-alcoholic fatty liver disease to also help to improve upon your blood glucose levels and to enhance insulin sensitivity. So whether we're looking at riboactive and its use for muscle mass, energy output, fat burning, it even can help with the ability for the blood vessels to dilate, which is good

0: because if we're dealing with a condition like high blood pressure, we definitely know that having a way to increase optimal blood flow is going to be of benefit to us. So we know that enhanced endothelial nitric oxide release occurs in that presence of AMP activation. So some of this may seem a bit, I suppose, technical, but AMPK is something that we should not overlook, that this protein kinase that helps balance energy within the human body. And this is why when you're taking the multi-energy powder that contains riboactive, you're going to be able to yield all of those multitude of benefits, whether that's fat burning, whether that's energy increasing in the body, and of course all of the ways that each organ system can yield those benefits. Oh, I also have CardioHX on special today too, so we'll talk about that in some detail for anyone who is dealing with high blood pressure. CardioHX has always been the number one go-to within the Invite Health product line. Jerry formulated that product so many years ago, and it is a blend of magnesium, taurine, so the amino acid taurine, and then it has hawthorn extract. So partnering up CardioHX along with multi-energy powder is a win across the board when it comes to, once again, that endothelial dilation that we need to occur, because if we don't have the endothelial dilation, we're not going to get optimal blood flow through those vessels. Now, back to multi-energy powder and its claim to fame, which is that riboactive, so fueling that burn, helping to support metabolism, being able to produce additional ATP for us throughout the day. And we know that ribose in and of itself, this very important nutrient, it's a carbohydrate in the body, and we know that it certainly does much more than just work with inside the inner core of the cell for energy production. We are now recognizing through all of the years of clinical validated studies that when we are using a product like multi-energy powder that contains riboactive, that's giving this precision dose of ribose, that this is going to now give us the ability to not only fuel the cell, but to help promote that thermogenesis or that fat burning, to give that layer of protection for our different organ systems, to fend off free radicals. And of course, thinking along the lines of GLP-1 use, this is a great way to regain or to take back your energy status. So multi-energy powder, I cannot say enough about this particular multivitamin. I said it's gaining a lot of popularity within our product line, and we've had it for many, many years. But I think people were always like, oh, I'll just use a standard multivitamin that Invite Health offers, which comes in the tablet and the capsules. But now people want different delivery systems. And to find a company that's as well-versed and well-trusted as Invite Health that has had this unique multivitamin delivery in that powder for so many years, and now that we have enhanced that, made it even better with the addition of riboactive, it is something that I would definitely encourage you to check out for sure. Even if you're already using, say, our performance multivitamin or our core multivitamin, it's a great multi to just kind of rotate in. You know, maybe you're on the go and you just want to, you know, fill up your shaker cup and take that out the door with you, put in your multi-energy powder. You really will feel the difference with this, because we get such a significant ATP elevation when using this. And this is based off of all of those different clinical studies that have been conducted on that riboactive, that we have seen its ability to activate that AMPK pathway. And once we do that, we start to see this almost instantaneous increase in energy output. And we see the improvement upon blood pressure because of that nitric oxide component to it. We see the improvement on blood sugar levels because of its ability to go in and enhance that insulin sensitivity. So across the board, so many different ways that riboactive has been studied, and this is hence why we have this in our product line. And I certainly encourage you to check this one out for sure. I mean, we can go into all of the different clinical validated studies on this. If you want more information, of course, you can always reach out to me. I'm happy to share those journals, you know, from the Lipids and Health Disease Journal to the Natural Cell Journal, the Current Opinion in Lipidology Journal. These are all of the places that riboactive studies have been housed. And we are now housing riboactive in our multi-energy powder. So definitely make yourself aware of this product and take advantage of it. Because remember, not only is it on a buy one, get one free, it is also an additional 10% off when you use that promo code AmandaWOR. So by all means, use that promo code when you call in, or if you stop by one of our stores. Remember, our stores are open 7 days a week. We have our nutrition experts available to assist you. Do take advantage of that. I do need to squeeze in a quick break. When I get back, I'm going to talk about Cardio HX. I also have LCAR with ALA on special today. So stick around. I will be right back just after this.
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0: And welcome back to Invite Health Radio. I am Dr. Amanda Williams, and happy Saturday morning to everyone. Before the break, I was mentioning that you should stop by one of our stores, talk to one of our nutrition experts. Remember, we've got Dr. Claire over in Forest Hills, so you can pop on over there and have a chat with her, or you can give her a call at our Forest Hills location. We've got Dr. Guy. She is available tomorrow in our Bartow Co-op City location. We, of course, have our new crew at our downtown location. So we've got Danny and Aaron, who are located in our Greenwich Village store. So do make yourself familiar with them. I know that, you know, Aaron shares something near and dear with Jerry Hickey, and that is that they are both from Ireland. So I'm sure you all have probably heard Jerry say that in the past, that he was born in Ireland, and he is very into, you know, going back to Ireland and seeing exactly the small little town or village to which he was, you know, born in before he came over to New York. And so we have Aaron on staff as our nutritionist in our Greenwich Village store, and she comes to us via Ireland. So please stop in there, give them a call. They are both wonderful. So Danny and Aaron down there in our downtown Greenwich Village store. And we are right around the corner from fall. Fall starts next week. goodness, how time flies, right? Feel like we were just starting summer and now we're already into fall. But what we definitely want to keep our attention is energy, regulating our blood pressure. You know, there's so much research out there now showing the correlation between magnesium deficiencies or insufficient intake of magnesium and the role that plays in hypertension and worsening hypertension. So if you are dealing with high blood pressure and you're not taking magnesium, you need to be on magnesium. One of the best ways to achieve that with the Invite Health products is to take CardioHX. CardioHX was developed and formulated by Jerry many years ago. It's partnering the amino acid taurine, which we know is so key for the excitable tissues in the body. What would be an excitable tissue? The heart, the brain. So taurine's pretty darn important for those. And, you know, there's over 4 decades of really sound, validated clinical research looking at taurine, this amino acid, for cardiovascular health and heart function. Patients who have heart failure, for example, who are not taking things like CoQ10, ribose, magnesium, taurine, are going to have a much bigger uphill battle with that condition than those who have a functional medicine cardiologist who says, yes, we need to make sure that you every day take coenzyme Q10 in the ubiquinol form, that you're taking ribose, that you're taking taurine, that you take magnesium. And look at, you can be taking multi-energy powder along with the CardioHX and you get all of those nutrients and all of that coverage. So how is taurine working when it comes to cardiovascular health? Well, one of the things that we know is that it helps with the modulation of the calcium and the potassium channels, which definitely has an impact on the electrical activity within the heart. I always say the heart's running on an electrical conduction system. So the way in which the heart is firing. So we know that it can help to relax the arteries by opening up those calcium-activated potassium channels, which in turn leads to better heart rhythm. We also know that it allows for the heart muscles to use and produce energy to properly pump that blood. It also is working to boost up natural antioxidant. It's key. Think about this. Your heart is under stress. Free radicals can do damage to the heart muscles. So if we're taking taurine, which can help our body with stabilizing our antioxidants, it's helping the heart itself generate energy. It's helping with the electrical conduction system. Pretty darn important stuff. And so this is why when you look at taurine, we can see its benefits for cardiac contractility, so the actual muscle movement of the heart. We can see how it helps with the actual stroke volume and the cardiac output, the amount of blood that's being pumped out of the heart out to your tissues. And then we look at magnesium, which we know is needed for over 300 different enzymatic pathways in the body, one of which is to help those skeletal muscles with relaxation, but also the cardiac muscles, as well as the smooth muscles. So the smooth muscles of your arteries, your vessels, rely heavily on magnesium to create this vasodilation. So remember, once again, the more that those vessels can dilate or open up, the better blood flow that we get through. So now it makes a lot of sense when you look at CardioHX and you say, oh, okay, yes, yeah, so we have taurine, which is helping with the electrical conduction system. It's helping with energy output directly through that stroke volume, directly through that cardiac output. It is also, at the same time, helping my brain and the rest of my nervous system. And then we have the magnesium. Then we add in hawthorn. Hawthorn is an incredibly unique extract that has been used for decades over in Europe for the treatment of heart failure and just for overall cardiac function. And rightfully so. We can see once again how that hawthorn extract is working via its direct action in that heart muscle for that contractility once again. So the improvement of the way in which the heart itself is pumping. I always say the heart's the one muscle we don't want to overwork and have enlarge. This is why hawthorn partnered with the taurine, partnered with the magnesium, yields such a positive benefit for those who are dealing with conditions such as high blood pressure, such as heart failure. So definitely a means to an ends when we're looking at cardiac supplementation is the Cardio HX. You partner that with the multi-energy powder and you get that win-win across the board. And then I also have LCAR with ALA. So why the LCAR with ALA? Well, need we say more about acetyl-L-carnitine along with the alpha-lipoic acid? We know that many years ago, and it was published in the Proceedings of National Academy of Sciences, that the partnering up of alpha-lipoic acid with acetyl-L-carnitine, these two nutrients together, were shown to help combat diabetes, to maintain proper cognitive function, to support heart health, to support energy production, to even protect the body from radiation and chemical toxins, and to support the natural immune defenses. Pretty important stuff. So we're looking all the way back into the 1950s when Eli Lilly and companies, we're looking at Big Pharma, were really backing the alpha-lipoic acid movement at the time. So there was researchers over at the University of Texas that were recognizing that this antioxidant, this naturally occurring antioxidant in the body, was, when you could isolate this out, that they could use this in diabetics who were dealing with neuropathies. And then they started to look at acetyl-L-carnitine. And they recognized that when acetyl-L-carnitine levels were low in the body, that the rate of glycation or the damage done by that sugar was exponentially higher. So they said, well, we already know with the alpha-lipoic acid that this can help diabetics and the nerve health. We know that the acetyl-L-carnitine also can help. What if you put the two together? Very novel. So this is the way in which it was being looked at back in the 1950s. Well, fast forward into the world of true dietary supplementation, and Jerry was wise to think, I'm going to partner up the acetyl-L-carnitine with that alpha-lipoic acid, and hence comes our LCAR with ALA. Best way to use this product is to do two caps twice a day. This is in a capsule. It used to be in a tablet, and now that it's in a capsule, the taking it away from food is not as important, but we still encourage that if you can take it a half an hour before a meal or an hour after a meal to get the best activity out of both the acetyl-L-carnitine and that alpha-lipoic acid, definitely encourage you to do so. So remember, that one is on special today, along with the Cardio HX. Cardio HX, wonderful, not just for those who maybe have concerns with blood pressure, but also a ideal product for those who are concerned with maybe tinnitus, ringing in the ears. This is a go-to, is Cardio HX. So if you got ringing in the ears, you have concerns with blood pressure, overall muscle health, Cardio HX. We've got our multi-energy powder with that riboactive in that, all of those key antioxidants, the full spectrum vitamins and minerals, that's on special, and the LCAR with ALA. All of those products are on special. When you use that promo code Amanda WOR, you get that additional 10% off. So do take advantage of that. Stick around, because after the news, we've got Jerry Hickey coming your way. And until we speak again, be well.

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7: 63 degrees, cloudy at 8 o'clock. Good morning, I'm Larry Kofsky. A 15-year-old girl is dead, her 13-year-old friend injured after they were struck by a private garbage truck Friday night in the East Village. It happened at around 9 p.m. at 14th Street and 1st Avenue as the teens were riding together on the same city bike. They were hit as the truck turned right onto 1st Avenue. This man saw the rescue effort.
8: The police went and then tried to shake her, but she wasn't responsive. And then a bunch of police came in and they pulled her, and then they pulled that person out and they gave that person CPR. About 10 minutes, there was no response.
7: The 13-year-old is reported in stable condition at Bellevue. Police in Toms River, New Jersey, searching for the gunman who fatally shot a man Friday morning in the parking lot of a Wawa convenience store. The news site Jersey Shore Online reports two men were arguing outside the store before one got into a vehicle, opened fire, and sped off. The victim died of a gunshot wound to the head. President Trump has signed legislation giving him the power to impose new sanctions on Russia for its war against Ukraine. The measure, called the Lindsey O. Graham Sanctioning Russia and Iran Act of 2026, allows the president to impose tariffs on the top five buyers of Russian oil, including China and India.
9: Here's your WOR Weather Channel forecast. Will be a dry start to the weekend before some changes on Sunday. Partly to mostly cloudy from this morning into the afternoon with a high headed to 71. The low tonight should settle in the low 60s under a cloudy sky. Showers and storms will move in on Sunday with a high tomorrow near 71. That rain exits early Monday, otherwise cloudy with a high close to 67. I'm meteorologist Jeff Marr.
7: Once again, 63 cloudy in Midtown. I'm Larry Kofsky on 710 WOR.
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11: Good morning. Happy Saturday. Welcome to another edition of Invite Health Radio. I'll be your host. My name is Jerry Hickey, and it's always an honor, it's a privilege to be speaking with you. And we talk about the best of the best of the best of nutritional supplements. So my background is biochemistry, nutrition, pharmacy. I'm a licensed pharmacist, have been for decades, been doing this radio show for decades. Now, I want to start off talking about probiotics. Now, probiotics, the definition, it's bacteria you could take that support and improve your health. That's generally the definition of probiotics. And research shows that if you take a probiotic supplement, you really need more than one strain of bacterium. You need multiple strains for it to work better, and you need at least a billion of each strain. So I took that into account when I created a probiotic for the immune system and a probiotic for weight loss and a probiotic for women and the core probiotic, our probiotic HX, which is the one I take. I took into account, hey, we need billions of strains, billions of cells of these bacterial strains. We may need more than one. Spent a lot of due diligence going through the data. There's five different strains and they really work and they really have benefit and they're really safe. So the reason I bring up probiotics now, well, first of all, you know, there's the general things you would expect from any probiotic. Better digestive tract health, better digestion, less gassiness, less swelling of the tummy after eating, you know, less bloating, digesting your food more efficiently and effectively. In fact, even absorbing the nutrients better. But probiotics have a twofold effect on the immune system. They make the immune system better regulated and work more precisely and work stronger to protect you and prevent infection and possibly even cancer. So let's talk about that. There's a good amount of data now that a good probiotic mixture helps decrease your reaction to allergies. Mine basically have gone away. I have a little bit of allergy reaction in the fall, but nothing to speak of. Like you can hear, my voice is a tiny bit husky right now. I mean, my yard is loaded with leaves already, and we've got so many flowers and trees and all. So it's kind of a miracle that I'm not all stuffed up and have a headache and I'm not dizzy, because that's how I used to react. I used to get so dizzy. I used to get such a bad sore throat, such a headache, such sinus problems, so much fatigue, so much tummy upset that I thought I would have had the flu. That's how bad my fall allergies were. Now they're not even, they're so minor, it's nothing. All I do is get a husky voice. And maybe once every week I sneeze. I'm not kidding you. It's been that good. And the strains that are very helpful for allergies seem to be the strains that are also very helpful for making your immune system more protective against viruses and cancer. So like Lactobacillus rhamnosus, Lactobacillus plantarum, Bifidobacterium animalis, subspecies lactis, they're all in the probiotic HX. They're very good. So let's talk about, well, the allergies, how quickly should a probiotic help your allergies if it's going to help at all? If it's designed well and the bacteria are alive, like in ours, they're guaranteed to be alive. That's why we call them colony-forming units. They're guaranteed to be alive and thrive. And they will survive your digestive tract, your stomach acids, and your digestive enzymes, and still be alive and work for you. If you get these and they're helpful with your allergies, you should start to see the allergies improve within about 6 weeks. It'll really start, I mean, really mean something. And within 2 or 3 months, your allergies will just fade, like, dramatically. I mean, it's just amazing. I don't have dog and cat allergies anymore. I don't have food allergies anymore. I used to be loaded with allergies. And back then, we didn't know that you basically developed allergies because you were missing healthy bacteria in the intestines, because the healthy bacteria trained the immune system to ignore things that do not harm you. So one thing is that probiotics help control your allergies. The second thing is probiotics help you master fighting off viruses and infections of all sorts. So let me give you a little info on that. You have better neutrophil function and better neutrophil control. Neutrophils are also called polymorphonuclear leukocytes. They're your most abundant immune cell, and they work really well in young people. They really protect young people from all kinds of infections, but they really start to fail us in our late 20s. And by the time you're in your 60s and 70s, they're just not working. That's why the flu and other infections become more dangerous. These master cells are not working. So neutrophils are, I guess you'd call them frontline immune cells. In other words, they respond rapidly to any infection. And they just don't work well in us older people. So when you get like the Lactobacillus rhamnosus and the Lactobacillus plantarum that are in the Envite Probiotic HX, the neutrophils work better. They're better at fighting infections. But the other thing is they're controlled better. Because one of the problems with older people is the immune system does a terrible job of fighting off infections like the flu, and yet it harms you. So when you get the probiotics, the neutrophils, these really important immune cells, become strong enough to fight infections, in fact, better at fighting infections, but they're less likely to harm you, like harm your lungs or your brain, etc. But besides making neutrophils work again to protect us from COVID-19 and the flu, it also helps protect us from cancer. A cell that's really important for protecting us from cancer are natural killer cells. Natural killer cells are always vigilant, and they respond quickly to infections, and they respond quickly to cancer cells, to abnormal cells. But the natural killer cells, even though we have them when we're older, they're not working well. And many studies show that the probiotic strains I put specifically in Probiotic HX, within a week or two, reload the natural killer cells with more cachexin and more interferon gamma. And this makes them stronger for killing any virus and for killing cancer cells. Now, if you want to see a study on this, there's one in Frontiers in Immunology from UCLA. But the natural killer cells are also better regulated. So if you go on our probiotic today, within a week or two, you'll be better at fighting off the flu, colds, even cancer. And that's really important because our immune system starts to fail us at fighting off viruses like a cold or like COVID-19 or like the flu, and fighting off cancer as we grow older. So it's really important to put that power back in your immune system. Now, an unexpected benefit from probiotics, if it's the correct strains, is they help protect you from kidney stones. They break down the oxalate in food, like strawberries and cocoa and things like that, and you're less likely to make a kidney stone. But also, they help prevent the kidneys from getting damaged in general. They're very helpful with kidney function. Probiotics are also good for calming you down. And of course, probiotics have all those wonderful effects for your digestive tract. So I put the probiotics on special. Our probiotics, even though I do refrigerate them, they do not require refrigeration. Unless you're in some really hot place like Arizona or Florida, you know, like Miami or something, then I would refrigerate a lot of things that I don't refrigerate up here in New York. So probiotics can help with your diarrhea, your constipation, your swollen belly if you get swollen after a meal. They can help you with gassiness and bloating, like I just said, and digesting your food. This is an interesting thing. The strains of probiotic in the probiotic HX create butyrate. And butyrate is made in your colon. And butyrate helps protect you from colon cancer. It helps cells in the colon from going bad. So probiotics do help protect you from developing colon cancer. The second thing is butyrate helps you absorb minerals. Minerals are generally absorbed in the upper digestive tract, like the stomach and small intestine. But once they get past there, they usually go out with your poop. If you have enough butyrate in your colon, and your large intestine, what you might call it your large bowel, you'll start to reabsorb the calcium and the magnesium and all these other fine minerals that are so important to us having energy and being strong. Now, the butyrate has another effect too. Besides helping digest minerals and absorb minerals, besides helping prevent colon cancer, they help repair and protect your brain. See, butyrate, a little bit of the butyrate that healthy bacteria make in your colon seeps into your bloodstream. And that little bit migrates to the brain. And in the brain, in fact, it might even go through the lymphatic system from the intestines directly into the brain. And what it does, it redevelops your blood-brain barrier. More on this later when we talk about resveratrol, because that's on special too. Your blood-brain barrier is this extra barrier of protection to keep nasty things out of the brain. But as you get older, it gets leaky and bad things get into the brain, and this can lead to depression and anxiety. It can lead to insomnia. It can lead to Alzheimer's if it's bad enough. I mean, it's just not a good thing. So when you take the probiotics, the strains we have in Probiotic HX, they will take good foods and create butyrate. The butyrate helps you absorb minerals. The butyrate helps prevent colon cancer. And the butyrate helps protect your brain. So that's all good. Now, let me just say this. We're back to our code where you get an extra 10% off. So I just spoke about our probiotics. We have a probiotic for women. We have a probiotic for the immune system. We have a probiotic HX, which does all those things. And it's just going to help everybody. And if you buy two bottles of that, you get 50% off suggested retail. 50% off suggested retail on two bottles all weekend. When you place the order, mention this code and get an extra 10% off. So the code, now you use this code whether you go into the stores or you call on the phone or you order through the internet. Jerry WOR. So that is, I don't think that's available through our other distributors like Amazon.com, etc. So you'd have to do this directly to Invite. Jerry WOR. Jerry is my name. WOR is the radio station. 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
11: Okay, welcome back. Welcome back. Jerry Hickey, Invite Health Radio. I'm a licensed pharmacist. Now, I'm licensed throughout the nation, all 50 states, and all the territories. There you go. So, let's talk about resveratrol. Resveratrol is called a phytoalexin, which is something that protects fruits and vegetables and plants from viruses and from mold and things like that. And it turns out to be very protective in us humans. So resveratrol is a tiny, tiny molecule. So it's one of the few antioxidants that readily gets into our adrenal glands and our thyroid gland and helps protect them. There's research that it helps protect the pancreas. Your pancreas is under a lot of stress if you smoke, or if you drink alcohol, or if you have a really big belly, or if you have diabetes or pre-diabetes, your pancreas is under a lot of stress. And you don't want to develop pancreatitis, because that increases your risk. If you do that multiple times, it increases your risk of pancreatic cancer. So resveratrol is an anti-inflammatory agent in the pancreas, which is good. I like that. I like that additional benefit of protecting my thyroid, of protecting my pancreas, of protecting my adrenal glands. The research shows that resveratrol is very good for the lungs. It improves our maximal lung function, which suffers as we age. We have less breath, less wind, they say, as we grow older, and resveratrol helps restore that. But I take resveratrol every day with my lunch for my brain. I'm taking it for my brain. Resveratrol is vasoactive. It's probably the most vasoactive supplement, which means it supports and improves circulation all over the body, but especially to the heart and especially to the brain, which are two key areas for good circulation. I mean, you want good circulation for the heart and you want good circulation to the brain. So Georgetown University, Georgetown Education, they said that resveratrol restored the integrity of the blood-brain barrier in Alzheimer's patients. Patients whose brain's most protective barrier is not working. So the blood-brain barrier, I mentioned it before with the probiotics, the blood-brain barrier, because you need all the help you can with the blood-brain barrier. The blood-brain barrier is this extra tissue in the brain that acts as a protective barrier to keep nasty things out of the brain. And as I've said 100 times, that nasty thing in your toe might be a little irritating, but that same nasty thing, if it got into your brain, could kill you. So the brain has to be protected. So it has this barrier called the blood-brain barrier. And through most of your life, it's pretty solid and protective, unless you've had concussions, or maybe you smoke, or maybe you're an alcoholic, or maybe you're smoking a lot of marijuana. These things would affect the blood-brain barrier. But for most of us, it's pretty good throughout most of our life, but as we grow older, it gets leaky. There's gaps in the junctions, and it's not easy to repair. So things that inflame the brain and make the brain swell are starting to get into the brain. They're leaching into the brain. And as they leach in, the blood-brain barrier gets worse and worse. The gaps get bigger and more frequent, more abundant. So more things are getting into the brain. Eventually, the brain swells enough that you can't detoxify the brain anymore. It's called the glymphatic system. The glymphatic system is where the cerebral spinal fluid literally at night washes your brain and rinses out toxins that built up in the brain the day before. So when Georgetown and a whole bunch of other academic research institutions gave people with Alzheimer's resveratrol. It was repairing the blood-brain barrier. And when it repaired the blood-brain barrier, this started to block toxic substances or pro-inflammatory substances from seeping into the brain. And as a result of this, swelling of the brain went down, and the brain was able to rinse itself out again at night. When you go into deep sleep, this happens. That's why you want to sleep enough at night, get rid of toxins. So the plaques that were involved with Alzheimer's, the messed up proteins that were forming them, were getting rinsed out of the brain, and these people were improving. They were improving. It actually slowed down the cognitive decline of the patients with Alzheimer's. Now, I don't expect to develop Alzheimer's. I mean, I'll be 72 in February, and I'm still learning very easily. So I could spit all this stuff out without taking notes. So I don't expect to develop Alzheimer's, but you never know. And it is a dreaded disease, and I want to keep my blood-brain barrier functioning well, so I take the probiotics and I eat good food, and I also take the resveratrol, but I take the 200 milligram. I'm going to cite two studies now to show you why I take the 200 milligram. We have a 25 milligram resveratrol, that's our original. We have a 100 milligram resveratrol, that's the second one we made. And then based on new studies, I made a 200 milligram resveratrol, because I want evidence before I make something. But we protect these resveratrols from light and oxygen, because both of these cause the resveratrol to decay. So if you have a liquid resveratrol or a powdered resveratrol, that's not going to be effective because it's broken down. So you want it where it's protected from light and oxygen, like we do. Now, we also add things that research shows improves the benefits, it amplifies the benefits of the resveratrol. That would be quercetin and grapeseed extract. They're in there with the resveratrol. So our resveratrol is going to work really well. Now, a study that came out of Germany from the Max Planck Institute. There's a Max Planck Institute down in Florida. There's a Max Planck Institute in Berlin, Germany. And the original one's in Berlin, Germany. And they worked with one of the first medical schools in the world, Schwerin University Medical School and Hospital. And they found that when they gave older people in their 60s and 70s resveratrol 200 milligrams a day, their brains worked better, they were sharper, more focused, and their memory was coming back, it was improving. And they found out why, because they were doing these very powerful scans, these imagings of what's going on. Circulation to the brain was restored. See, circulation to the brain declines with age. And that's bad because the brain is getting less oxygen, less nutrition, less energy, and eventually that affects metabolism in the brain, which can increase the rate at which you lose memory and cognitive functions, and even increase the risk of dementia, like Alzheimer's dementia. So when they gave these people in their 60s and 70s 200 milligrams of resveratrol every day, circulation was restored to their brain. That's why I called it vasoactive, blood flow active, it's working. And the organs involved with memory, like especially the hippocampus, were regrowing to a young, healthier time and rewiring and getting more wired and connected to the other parts of the brain again, like the entorhinal cortex or the parahippocampal dentate gyrus, which were all involved with memory and knowing where you are and what you're doing, etc. So giving the resveratrol to these elderly people was improving the supply of oxygen and nutrition and calories and everything to the brain, just what the brain needs, because the brain is a super high energy organ, so it needs more of this than most of the other parts of the body. And the brain was functioning well and cleansing itself better and better protected and less inflamed, and blood was flowing better, and these people, it really helped their memory. So now fast forward a couple of years, and there was a Reshaw study over in Australia. A whole bunch of universities, like the University of Sydney. These people in Australia do a lot of brain neurology research. They do a lot of memory research and a lot of neurology research, and a lot of sports research too, by the way. So let's get back to it. So the Reshaw study, they had 100 women on resveratrol 150 milligrams a day, and 100 women on inactive placebo for a year. And it was a crossover study. And what they found was, on the resveratrol, circulation improved by 17%, which just about perfectly offsets the decline in circulation to the brain that occurs with older age. So people in their 50s, 60s, and 70s, less blood is reaching their brain, so they start to lose memory and brain function, and they get more fatigued, etc. They're more inclined to have things go wrong in their brain. So that typically happens somewhere between 10 and 14%. So the resveratrol, 150 milligrams a day, restored circulation on average by 17%, perfect blood flow to the brain, and their memory improved, their learning improved, remembering words and names and figures improved. I mean, that is super duper. That's what I call super duper. So resveratrol restores the protective barrier of the brain, called the blood-brain barrier. Resveratrol restores circulation to the brain. Resveratrol is anti-inflammatory in the brain, because long-term inflammation in the brain, what we call chronic inflammation, contributes to brain diseases, or minimally will cause cognitive decline and memory loss. Resveratrol also does something very interesting biologically, biochemically. It triggers something called sirtuins. These are proteins around the body that repair brain tissue. In the brain, they're repairing brain tissue. So there's a lot to be said for resveratrol. I take the 200 milligrams with lunch. I take certain things at breakfast, certain things at lunch, certain things at dinner. And I take it at lunch, first of all, because I took some nice antioxidants with breakfast. I take some nice antioxidants with dinner. Resveratrol is a great antioxidant, especially for the eyes and the brain, the lungs, the pancreas, and the heart. So I like to take it with my lunch so I get that coverage all day long with powerful antioxidants. So it's a great supplement for people over 50. I don't know how much it would do for someone under 50. But if you're losing memory, or you're over 50, or you're diabetic, or something along that line, you really want to protect your brain. If you have heart disease, kidney disease, you really want to protect your brain, I would get on some resveratrol. I'm 71, going on 72, so I take it for my brain specifically. Okay, let's go to a break. Our probiotics are on special. By the way, the probiotics in all these products are free of gluten. They're free of wheat. I mean, these are really safe products. The word gluten scares a lot of people. I don't have a problem with gluten, but some people do. So all these are gluten-free, the resveratrol and the probiotic, and they're great products, and they're really high quality. And the thing with Invite is they really practice what they preach. They test these again and again to make sure it's the correct ingredient, to make sure there's the amount in there that's on the label, to make sure nothing else is in there, to make sure they're fresh. I mean, these are great products. And the thing is, you know, at the end of the hour, I'm off the air, but it doesn't matter, because Invite has all these nutritionists there, and you could check what I say with these nutritionists. Hey, verify it, validate it, you know, and they'll help you out. You could say, hey, listen, you know, my immune system is not working well because I'm getting colds all the time. You know, is it my iron, or do I need a probiotic, or do I need nucleotide? These people are there to talk to you and help you. So get in touch with them. And don't forget, if you place an order, mention Jerry WOR and get that extra 10% off, even on all these sale products. You're getting 50% off on two bottles of the resveratrol or the probiotics. And you're getting the free shipping if it's $35 or more. But if you mention Jerry WOR, you get an extra 10%. So if you go into the store, Jerry WOR. If you call on the phone, Jerry WOR. If you order on the website, Jerry WOR. 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
11: 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Green tea, if it's made correctly, has these polyphenols, these really protective substances. They're in the catechin family. There's a bunch of them. 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The EGCG is the most important one. And in our green tea products, it's abundant in all of these fantastic ingredients, these constituents, especially the EGCG. So I don't talk much about green tea and cancer, but there's definitely data on green tea and cancer. Now, the Cochrane Database of Systematic Reviews is highly respected in the medical world. They review diets, they review drugs, they review nutritional supplements. So they're reviewing studies. So they don't do a study. They'll collate all the studies and look at them and see if something is real or not real. So in 2020, they worked with the University of East Anglia, Norwich Medical School, University of Modena, University of Naples, and Boston University School of Public Health. And they said in their review, based on 11 studies, that green tea may reduce the risk of prostate cancer by 50%. Now, there's deadly prostate cancer in my family. I'd rather not have it, so every day I brew green tea, every single day, and then I add the green tea liquid to it. I take two or three squirts, and I add it to my green tea, so now it's like 3 cups of green tea. That's what I do every day to protect my prostate. Now, in the same review by the Cochrane Reviews, in general, based on 1,100 participants from 131 studies, with good quality evidence that lacked bias, green tea reduced the risk of cancer overall by almost 20%. So across the board, in this review of 131 studies, 1,100,000 people included in the studies, a little more than that, green tea reduced your risk of cancer and reduced your risk of developing cancer by 20%. Now, if you take into account all the cancers, that's millions of people who would be protected from having a cancer diagnosis every year if we all drank green tea. So here's green tea and breast cancer. Now, this is the National Cancer Institute website. The National Cancer Institute. It's taking place at the University of Minnesota. They're responsible for the research. And they're talking about, this is the title. This is the title from the National Cancer Institute. Green tea and reduction of breast cancer. So here's the rationale. Why is the National Cancer Institute and the University of Minnesota interested? Green tea extract contains ingredients that may lower the risk of breast cancer. They're called catechins. Now, they're doing more advanced research. The first study they did already said, hey, there's something here. No, these are human studies. So now they're doing a phase two study. They're doing a more advanced study on older women with breast density, too much breast density, because these women are prone to breast cancer. Because green tea likely reduces the breast cancer in these women who are at a higher risk of breast cancer. Now, when I looked at many, many studies of green tea over the years, it seemed that green tea reduced the risk of breast cancer by 19%. That's a lot of women. You know, you might say, oh, 19%, what's that? That's a lot of women that would be protected. Breast cancer is very common. But it also, in stage

that much. There's not enough people in Dublin, Ireland drinking green tea. So you have to do your green tea studies in places like Japan, where people actually drink green tea. And you look at the people who drink very little or don't drink it at all versus the Japanese people who do drink green tea. And they saw in these population-based studies that the people who did drink green tea, the women had a lower risk of breast cancer, the men had a lower risk of prostate cancer. So here's the journal Cancer Research. And they're looking at men with high-grade PEN. PEN is prostate intraepithelial neoplasia. So prosthetic intraepithelial neoplasia means that the cells are already changing and can go into the prostate cancer process. In fact, approximately 30% of all men with high-grade PEN will go on to develop prostate cancer pretty quickly. So high-grade PEN is prostate epithelial neoplasia, intraepithelial neoplasia. The men already have changes that may go into cancer. And about 30% of these men, so 30 out of every 100 of these men with this condition, will develop prostate cancer. So they gave some of these men green tea capsules, loaded with the good stuff that's in our green tea capsules, or they gave these men look-alike capsules, but it didn't have green tea in it. That's called a placebo. Now, the men on placebo, the forecasted number of men went on to develop prostate cancer. 30% of the men, 30%, so that's 30 out of 100, went on to develop prostate cancer. Whereas the men on the green tea, only 3% went on to develop prostate cancer. So if you look at that, 300 men out of 1,000 with high-grade PEN, 300 men out of 1,000 would go on to develop prostate cancer, but if they did enough green tea, only 30 would go on to develop prostate cancer. That's a huge difference. Now, they took 600 milligrams of green tea capsules every day. Now, to be honest, our green tea is stronger. So they took 600 milligrams of green tea every day. Our green tea capsule is 500 milligrams, but it's loaded with the ingredients that you want for your prostate or your breasts. So you only need one a day. You only really need one a day. So let's talk about colon cancer. I think the strongest evidence for green tea against cancer is for prostate cancer, breast cancer, and colon cancer. But in general, they're finding green tea reduces the risk of cancer by almost 20%. So here's green tea and colon cancer. It's a meta-analysis. It's from the journal Oncotarget. The journal is called Oncotarget, which is about cancer and weird cells in the human body. Mutated cells. So they did a meta-analysis of 29 studies, 1,600,000 people. In women, there was a 32% reduction in the risk of colon cancer if they drank green tea. In men, it was less. Maybe it was 20%. But in women, it was 32%. I mean, that's huge. So we all want to do green tea because it does have some ability to help protect us from cancer. But let me give you some more stuff on green tea. Green tea breaks down amyloid. Now, that's really important for people from the Caribbean. People with African heritage from the Caribbean tend to build up amyloid in their hearts. So they've done studies on green tea. The most important ingredient in green tea, EGCG, broke down the amyloid that would build up in their heart that leads to a Caribbean style of heart failure. But amyloid in the brain is Alzheimer's. When there's the wrong kind of amyloid in the brain, an amyloidosis of the brain, you get Alzheimer's. And they've shown in study after study after study that green tea helps protect people who have a bigger risk of developing Alzheimer's genetically. And also it helps to get the plaque-creating amyloid out of the brain. There's a lot to be said for green tea and brain function. Now, if you look at the research from Harvard Medical School and Yale Medical School, they'll tell you that green tea helps protect you from heart disease, which I believe is probably true because the ingredients in green tea are very strong. And, you know, it's pleasant. Green tea is soothing, it's relaxing, and it's easy, you know, and it's delicious. But I use a couple of squirts of our green tea liquid to bring the green tea polyphenols all the way up. So I'm not having one, and I do this for my wife too. We're not having one cup of green tea. It's like we're having three cups of green tea in one cup. Now, let's talk about viruses. Because green tea
A lot of research, green tea protects us

0: for viruses. And we're going into flu season. You're going to blink and it'll be November. And November is flu season. That's why I spoke about probiotics before. If you start taking probiotics now, within 2 weeks, your immune system will be better prepared for fighting off the flu. I can't get a flu shot. I react terribly to the flu shot. So I just depend on green tea. And I don't get the flu. I take probiotics and I take green tea. So here's 8 studies. It's a review of 8 studies. It's in the journal Molecules. It's about 5,000 people in these 8 studies. Green tea really cut the risk of the flu. It cut the risk of a flu a little over a third. Now, this didn't matter if you brewed green tea and drank it, or if you gargled with green tea, or you did a green tea supplement, as long as it was a high-quality fresh green tea supplement. So there are ways that green tea does this. Now, green tea also interferes with the SARS-CoV-2 virus. The SARS-CoV-2 virus is the virus that causes COVID infections, COVID-19. What it does with the SARS-CoV-2 virus, it works differently in the flu. And I'll tell you how it works in the flu in a couple of minutes. But with SARS-CoV-2 virus, they have a spike protein. It looks like a spike sticking out from the virus. And that allows them to, it punctures sort of a hole in our cells and allows the virus to get into our cells to infect us. So when you drink green tea, it interferes with the spike protein on the SARS-CoV-2 virus, the coronavirus, you know, the COVID virus, COVID-19 virus. It's a coronavirus. But it also inhibits Mpro. Mpro is the main viral protease. A viral protease allows the virus to multiply and infect you. So it's inhibiting the COVID-19 virus in a different way than it inhibits the flu virus. It inhibits the flu virus by interfering with things like hemagglutinin and neuraminidase. Hemagglutinin, glutinin, and neuraminidase is what allows the flu virus to attach to your cells and invade the cells and multiply and infect you. So green tea really has a good ability to protect you from a flu infection, the common cold, most common cold infections, and also COVID-19 infections. So it's great to start drinking green tea now. And you can, you need more than you think. One cup won't do it. You kind of need 3 cups a day. So if you take the green tea drops and you add 2 squirts to your cup of green tea, it's like having 3 cups all at once. It makes it really easy. So our green tea liquid is on special. There's 30 servings in there, equal to about 60 cups of green tea. And the green tea capsule, which is super concentrated, that is super concentrated. So they're all on special. 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Okay, I'm going to go to a break. 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
0: 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I hosted the flotilla party for my Coast Guard Auxiliary Flotilla last week in my backyard. Boy, what a great group of people. I really shout out to all the people in our flotilla. I'm telling you, cure for loneliness. Join the Coast Guard Auxiliary. You'll teach people how to boat. You'll make sure they're safe. So you're doing really good, positive things. And you're going to meet a lot of good people. I mean, my wife loved these people. She'd never met them before. She said, "They're a great group. I'm really enjoying this." Okay, let's get back to work here. I had a friend last week who has a big belly. Okay, he's fat. He's got a big belly. And he can't go on the drugs. He can't. They're GLP-1 agonists. They work like the GLP-1 enzyme. So you know the names. Trulicity, Ozempic. He said he didn't want to go on them because he has a history of thyroid problems. And there's evidence that these things increase your risk of thyroid cancer. I don't know in everybody, but in some people it increases risk of thyroid cancer. But it also increases your risk of pancreatitis, it looks like. And pancreatitis is inflammation of the pancreas, which you're going to hate because it's painful as anything, and you're going to be nauseous and everything. But it also increases the risk of pancreatic cancer. That's one reason why pancreatic cancer is more common in diabetics. Is it the drugs or is it the diabetes? So I told him about phase two because he was asking me, listen, I've got to lose like 30 pounds. I'm terrible at dieting. What can I do? And I said, well, I'll help you get your appetite under control. I said a probiotic is a start because when you have good, healthy bacteria, you tend to be less hungry. There's a trend. So probiotics are on special today. But I also told him about phase two. Phase two is a legitimate carb sugar blocker. It blocks an enzyme, a family of enzymes called alpha amylase. So here's what happens. You're eating a piece of cake. You don't magically absorb the sugar. It has to be broken down by an enzyme called alpha amylase. The phase two, which comes from a particular bean called Phaseolus vulgaris, the white variety, the phase two attaches to alpha amylase. That's why you take it before you eat. And then you break down less sugar, less carbohydrate, and this helps you control your appetite, but it also helps you lose fat. It controls your appetite because you're getting less calories into you, so eventually the body gets disciplined that you don't need all those extra calories that you think you need. So he didn't want to go on the GLP-1 agonists like the Ozempic or the Trulicity or what's another one, Rybelsus, because he's afraid of pancreatitis and thyroid cancer. Now, some of you might be coming off GLP-1 drugs. You might be coming off your Ozempic. Or maybe you're finished with your diet. And you know what happens when you finish a diet? For about 2 or 3 months, you have lost weight. Then you slowly but surely start to gain it all back, maybe even more. It's called yo-yo dieting, right? It's a big term. It's a common term. Take the phase two. Now, the phase two has been researched at the University of Rochester, at the Mayo Clinic. I mean, there's real places that have researched this product. It's safe and it works, okay? You take the phase two, like take two capsules about 5 or 10 minutes before you eat, and it'll have time to break down, be released from the capsule, and attach to the starch digesting enzymes. So then when you eat a starch, like whole wheat bread, like cereal, like rice, like a potato, like a root vegetable, like a carrot, like peas, you absorb less sugar from them. And over time, this will lead to better blood sugar control, a more disciplined appetite, and inches off your waistline. I have about 40 letters from people who've lost significant fat. And the beauty of it is you're not losing muscle, you're losing fat. You know, when you go on a diet, you're losing some fat, but you're also losing water, weight, and you're losing muscle. With the phase two, you're only losing fat. That's all you're losing. So if you're coming off a diet, you might want to take the phase two every day before your biggest meal to help keep the weight off. But if you need to lose weight, take it before each meal, and you will lose weight. So the phase two is on special. We spoke about probiotics, that's on special. The green tea's on special, and the resveratrol's on special. I have a couple of minutes left. I want to talk about creatine monohydrate. Oh, before I go to the creatine monohydrate, phase two for weight loss is not a stimulant. It's not dangerous. It doesn't speed up your metabolism. It doesn't increase your heart rate. It doesn't raise your blood pressure like a lot of drugs will. It doesn't increase the risk of pancreatic cancer or pancreatitis or thyroid cancer. It's only going to block some sugar calories from being absorbed. So you can lose weight. So it's a really safe, beneficial way of doing it. And if you've already lost weight, you don't want to regain it. You don't want that tummy to grow again. So take it like before dinner every day or before breakfast to keep the weight off so it doesn't return. And if you're trying to lose weight, take it three times a day. Take two capsules before each meal three times a day. Now, it's very safe. It's not going to hurt you. Now, creatine monohydrate. It came out of gyms. And usually things that come out of gyms is scary stuff. But not creatine monohydrate. It's very safe. And it really works to increase your physical endurance and your physical performance. But my physical endurance and my physical performance is fine. I don't take it for that reason. I'll tell you why I take it in a minute. But if you're taking it for your muscle and for performance, take it after you exercise. And the reason for that is because your muscle fibers are open and it's easier to get the creatine into the muscles. It'll get more in there faster. So why does it help muscles? For the same reason it's going to help your brain, which I'll explain in a minute. When you take creatine monohydrate, it's quickly metabolized into something called phosphocreatine. And phosphocreatine recycles your energy. Your energy is in the form of something called ATP, which you work through very quickly, but you can recycle it. We always recycle it, but you'll recycle it much more efficiently if you take creatine. And you only need one scoop a day. You don't need, like some people are saying, two scoops, four scoops. That's ridiculous. One scoop a day is all you need. And when you take it, it gets into the muscle and it keeps the energy going. So you get a better workout or you perform better at something like tennis or running or lifting weights or rowing, you know, like kayaking, etc. But I take it for the brain. My brain doesn't really shut down. I can talk about complex things from the second I wake up to the second I go to sleep. That's just how I am. And my brain races. I mean, my brain, one of the reasons why my handwriting is sloppy is my brain is working a lot faster than my pen. So if I can stop and just write slowly, my penmanship is great. But I'm generally writing while I'm thinking, and my penmanship's horrible. Oh, most people whose penmanship is horrible is because their brain, like a doctor, their brain works faster than their pen. So my brain is ridiculous. And yeah, that's a nice thing because nothing else in my body works very well. So it's nice that something works. But the thing is that I require a lot of brain. Your brain requires a lot of energy in the first place. Okay. And here's the thing. A lot of people are inactive. Their body's fine. Their body has a lot of energy. Their brain is tired. Their brain is fatigued. Research shows this. This is real. If you take creatine monohydrate, the stuff I have on special today, which doesn't come from animals. It's from vegetable fermentation. There's no animal product in here. If you take our creatine monohydrate, it's vegetarian, and one scoop a day will give you really good brain energy, which of course benefits your memory. There's a lot of research now that creatine and people who are vegans or vegetarians, when you give them creatine, it's great for their memory. But people like me, I'm a carnivore. I eat anything. Okay? I'm a carnivore. I admit it. Some people will hate me for that, but that's how life is. People like me, if I take creatine, it gives me brain quickness, focus, and brain energy. It's really tremendous. So if you're like 50 and you're becoming inactive and you're making love to your couch and you're watching TV all day, don't become your couch's best friend. Take the creatine and you're going to see, hey, I really do have some energy. I'm going to go out and have some fun. I'm going to get off the couch. I'm going to go out and mix it up with people and have a great time. Or get on the pickleball court or take a walk on the beach, whatever you want to do. So, but I did say that creatine also has value for your muscles. It really does help improve physical performance and physical endurance. So that's great stuff. So here's what's on special today. And all of these things, if you buy one bottle at suggested retail, you get the second bottle free. So you're getting 50% off on two bottles. 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
4: 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And it was time to put up. 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
2: 63 degrees, cloudy at 9 o'clock. Good morning, I'm Larry Kofsky. A police investigation is underway in the East Village after a 15-year-old girl was struck and killed by a private garbage truck. It happened at around 9 last night at East 14th Street and 1st Avenue as the girl and a 13-year-old friend were riding on the same city bike. They were hit as the truck attempted to make a right turn onto 1st Avenue. Both were taken to Bellevue Hospital, where the 15-year-old was pronounced dead. The 13-year-old is reported in stable condition. Police in Manhattan looking for three armed men who went on a robbery spree in Central Park Thursday night. The trio, all on one city bike, stole cell phones from six people in four separate robberies, all in just over an hour. None of the victims was injured. A financial obstacle has been cleared to the construction of a new rail tunnel under the Hudson River after the Trump administration dropped an appeal to block funding for the project.
3: The U.S. Second Circuit Court of Appeals issued an order saying New York, New Jersey, and the federal government agreed to dismiss the appeal. The feds said just last month they would keep fighting to stop funding the $16 billion project after the administration first pulled money last September. President Trump said at the time he was doing it to punish Democrats. Well, New Jersey Governor Mikey Sherrill put out a statement Friday saying, "We took them to court and we won. Four New Jerseyans five times. I won't stop fighting until this project is built. Construction crews are at work." Levon Putney, WOR News.
2: President Trump is banning several major news outlets from the White House.
4: It's an extraordinary move, targeting two of the nation's leading cable news outlets and a widely read political news site.
5: Very simple ban. I don't want him in my office. I don't want him here.
4: President Trump saying he's banning CNN, MS Now, and Politico from the White House, claiming their coverage is too negative.
5: It's one-sided. It's never good.
4: Trump insisting he should be covered by news outlets in a more favorable light.
2: That's correspondent Stephen Portnoy. In sports, a winning night for the local baseball teams as the Yankees beat the Diamondbacks in Arizona 9-2. It was the Mets over the Phillies 6-3 at Citi Field. The Jets and Giants put their 1-0 records on the line this week. In week two of the NFL season, the Jets host the Packers at the Meadowlands tomorrow. The Giants visit the Rams Monday night.
6: Here's your WOR Weather Channel forecast. Partly to mostly cloudy on this Saturday. The high this afternoon will approach 71, and then a cloudy sky tonight with a low falling into the low 60s. An area of low pressure will approach tomorrow. The end result will be showers and storms increasing during the afternoon with a high of 71. Rain will move out early Monday. Clouds will stick around through the afternoon with a high of 67. I'm meteorologist Jeff Marr.
2: Once again, 63 degrees under cloudy skies in Midtown. Our next update at 10, bulletins at once. Wake up with Curtis Sliwa and Larry Menti in the morning, 6 till 9 Monday. I'm Larry Kofsky on 710 WOR.
7: 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Josh Jelinski is the president of Wealth Quarterback LLC, a registered investment advisory firm located in New Jersey. 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Different types of investments involve varying degrees of risk, and there can be no assurance that the future performance of any specific investment, investment strategy, or product, or any non-investment related content made reference to directly or indirectly in this broadcast will be profitable, equal any corresponding indicated historical performance level or levels, be suitable for your portfolio or individual situation, or prove successful. Past performance is not indicative of future result. 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
8: 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If you have a question, today is an open line edition of the broadcast. We are live on YouTube. If you have a financial question, chime in now. We're also talking about the markets, AI apocalypse, war, a battle with the Fed, and what does it all mean for your money on the financial quarterback? Coming up today, there's a number in the financial markets that could have a much bigger impact on your money than whether the Dow is up or down on any given day. We'll talk about what's happening, why investors are paying attention, and most importantly, what it could mean for your portfolio and your retirement. We are also tackling some of the biggest myths people still believe about retirement. How much will you really spend in retirement? Should you get more conservative with your money? And is there a magic number you need to retire? In fact, I'm going to throw that question up to you, the listening audience. What is the number that you think you need to retire on? What's the exact number? Is it 5 million? Is it 2 million? Is it a million? Is it 10? And does the planning stop once the paycheck's due? We've got a lot to cover. This is the financial quarterback. The most important number in the market right now isn't the Dow. Everyone watches the S&P 500, the Dow 30, the NASDAQ 100. But one of the most important numbers in the financial markets right now is sitting somewhere else entirely. It is the yield on the 10-year Treasury. Earlier this week, the 10-year yield crossed the 5% number, reaching its highest level since October 23. I'm going to give you good news, and I'm going to give you bad news. First, the good news. This number affects your fixed income investments, treasuries, bonds, fixed annuities, fixed indexed annuities, income annuities, CDs that you get at the bank, bond yields. This is one of the most important numbers. Now, people focus on the borrowing cost as the negative. As yields go up, mortgage rates tend to go up. But I'm going to give you some good news. Now is one of the best times since October 2023 to purchase an annuity or a CD. So maybe you have money sitting around at 3% or zero. You can lock in these good rates. And if you need help, call our office, 888-988-5674, which is 888-988-JOSH. I also want to hear from you. This is a live open line edition of the broadcast. So if you're listening anywhere within the sound of my radio voice on podcasts, you can find us on the iHeart app, on the Spotify app, and on Apple Podcasts, or wherever you get your podcasts. The 10-year yield also influences how investors value stocks. For someone approaching retirement, understanding what rising treasury yields mean may be far more useful than watching whether the Dow or S&P finish up or down so many points. What exactly is the 10-year treasury? The federal government borrows money in the form of issuing treasuries, treasury notes, and bonds. It's a debt instrument. Stocks are ownership instruments, meaning you are owning bits of a company. Bonds are debt instruments. So when you have a treasury bond, you are loaning money to the government. The 10-year treasury is particularly important because its yield has become one of the financial system's major reference points. And today that yield moved above 5% for this week. Why are yields rising? There isn't just one reason. There's many. Investors are weighing the AI apocalypse, persistent inflation, oil above 100, expectations for Fed rate increases, election uncertainty, government borrowing, and fiscal deficits. The possibility that interest rates remain higher for longer could wreak havoc on the economy. Reuters reports that concerns about inflation and growing Treasury issuance to finance federal deficits are contributing to pressure in the bond market. What happens when China doesn't want to buy our debt? A 5% Treasury changes the competition for your money. This is one of the most interesting things happening in the markets. When safer investments paid almost nothing, say in 2021, investors had a powerful incentive to go into the stock market. But what happens when the risk-free yield's around 5%? Suddenly, investors have choices to be a little more conservative and still make a nice, attractive yield. That's one reason rising yields can pressure stocks. If an investor receives an attractive yield from government debt, which is supposedly risk-free, they demand a greater potential return before accepting the additional risk of stocks. Higher yields can be good news and bad news at the same time. For savers, we mentioned this before, this is great news. This is the best time to buy fixed income investments since about 3 years ago. For people buying bonds and holding them to maturity, they're attractive opportunities. For somebody trying to buy a home, not very good. For companies borrowing money, more expensive. For existing bond owners, rising yields can cause nobody to want the bonds that you are owning paying 3%. That's why the saying rates are high, so bonds are good is an oversimplification. Now, retirees shouldn't confuse yield with a complete retirement strategy. This is where I see people make mistakes. They look at a 5% yield and they sometimes say, why should I own stocks? I'll just put everything in bonds or annuities or treasuries. Well, because retirement could last 20, 30, or even 40 years, and that 10-year treasury might renew, and rates might be 3% or less, like they were for a number of years. Remember when the 10-year treasury was 1.9%. You still have inflation, taxation, longevity risk, healthcare costs, legacy goals, and the need for long-term growth. A retirement game plan, what we call the six legendary playbooks, should have no less than six playbooks. And many of you are walking around, you only have a investment management playbook, and that needs work. Give us a call, 888-988-JOSH. I'd love to help you. But right now, we're taking listener call-ins all hour at 800-321-0710. Don't be bashful. I get many of you say, I love the podcast, but I love when you're live. I want to talk to you, Josh. Well, now's your chance. Jim, can you speak? Jim has now been sequestered in a box. We have a new studio, state of the art. Everyone's working hard. It's not quite yet perfected. If you're on YouTube, are we live on YouTube? Get us live on YouTube. Why are we not live on YouTube? Get us live on YouTube, Tom. People want to see the new studio you've been working so hard on. So go to YouTube, follow us on Twitter. A retirement portfolio has multiple jobs. Some money may need more stability and income. Other money may need to grow for decades. Don't chase yield the way some people chase stocks. People understand that chasing a hot stock can be dangerous, but they sometimes forget chasing yield can be too. There's an old saying he used to say that would say, don't get bitten by the yield shark. And in the hunt for yields, don't just buy the annuity or the bond or the treasury, the CD that pays you the best yield. You have to learn, well, what is the maturity? What is the duration? What are the liquidity provisions? How to access your money if you need it, if there's a crisis. Reinvestment risk, tax risk, and how the investments fit into your overall income plan. We have people we see that did income-oriented products in 2020 or 2021 still hold on to those, even though the yields are lower than because the income they get can't be matched elsewhere today. So it really depends. So if you bought, let's say, an annuity 5 or 6 years ago, call us. Sometimes you get a better yield, sometimes you can't. Getting 5% automatically isn't necessarily a great decision if it's the wrong money in the wrong place at the wrong time. Everything needs to line up. And what it means for you, instead of watching the Dow every afternoon, take a look at the structure of your financial accounts. The structure of things is more important than the what. Somebody this week told me something. Maybe you're trying to have me sell you a product. I don't want to sell you a product. I want to make sure, I mean, if you're an engineer or an architect, you want to make sure the structure of the house is structurally sound above all else. Same thing with your financial plan. I'll talk a little bit about that more when we return. This is Josh Jelinski, the financial quarterback. Don't touch that dial.
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8: 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Get you on live with me. I would love to hear from you on any and every financial question. So give us a call now. If you're approaching retirement, these are some questions you should ask. How much of your portfolio needs growth? How much needs income? How much needs to remain liquid for emergencies? When do you need the money? What happens when today's high-yielding investments mature? And what happens if interest rates eventually fall again? That's how you turn a market headline into an actual retirement strategy. So, in summation, the 10-year treasury is such an important number because it affects everything from mortgage rates to the rates you get at the bank to the retirement vehicles. So I always tell you, take the high yield accounts, because that can turn the lemon of higher rates into the lemonade of better investing opportunity for you. Also remember that if rates rise, you could have the stock market go down. That happened in the 2022 to 2023 downturn. A lot of people forget the market had a nice run-up from March of 2020 until about February or January of 2022, actually about January of 2022. And from January 22 to 23, the markets went down precipitously because rates rose. Some of that is due to people saying, hey, I'm going to take my money out of the market and put it into higher yielding things. So that could definitely put some pressure on stocks. Then what happens to existing bonds when interest rates rise and yields rise? Well, if you have an old annuity or old bond, you may not want to sell it just because rates are higher, because you may lose money if you get out of it. So just because rates are higher doesn't mean you exchange rates. Sometimes you want to refinance. Just like you refinance a mortgage, you could refinance a fixed rate instrument. Sometimes you let it go to maturity because you'll lose less in that case. And then how should you balance attractive yields with long-term goals? Well, if you plan on living longer than 10 years, you should have some money dedicated. You might say, I'm 80. I don't know if I'm going to last till 100, but a lot of more people are living longer than they ever expected. So I think it's good, even if you're retired, to have 20 or 30%, 40% of your money in the stock market for long-term growth and long-term inflation fighting power. We know that generally fixed rate instruments lose the battle to inflation. More market type assets along with real estate are good offsets of inflation. So give us a call now, 888-988-JOSH. If you have questions on the 5% treasury yield and how to make it work effectively for you. One interest number doesn't tell you how to build a retirement portfolio. The real question is how your stocks, bonds, cash, taxes, and income work together to support you throughout retirement. If you want help putting those pieces of the puzzle together, call 888-988-JOSH. That's 888-988-5674. We're on live for the next hour and a half, and I'd love to hear from you. If you have any and every financial question, give us a call now. Next, we're going to be talking about some retirement money myths. I'll give you one of the biggest ones. Max out your 401k. Now, I want to be clear here. I max out my retirement products. All for it. When you hit a certain level, if you have all your credit card debt paid off, if you have life insurance equal to the full replacement value of your assets so your heirs don't go destitute if you die, if you have health insurance that's strong, if you have a strong HSA, if you have a strong long-term care policy, if you have a strong life insurance with a long-term care feature or cash value that you could use in the event of long-term care. So if your family's protected in the event of death, disability, if you have disability insurance equal to 2/3 your income, if you have all those things lined up, if you have emergency fund, then you can max out your 401k. But so many people go there because it's the easy button. Well, I'm a big believer in maxing out your retirement funds, but only if all of those other things align. Give us a call right now. We're taking your phone calls on All Matters Financial at 800-321-0710. If you have questions on stocks, bonds, annuities, mutual funds, there's no question to ask that's dumb, except the one that you don't ask. So call me now. 800-321-0710. Would love to talk to you. Retirement has changed dramatically over the last few decades, but many people are still planning for its outdated assumptions. I hear the same myths all the time. Some were true when pensions were common and people lived 10 or 15 years after retirement. Today, people are living longer. Healthcare costs are continuing to rise. And many retirees could live 35 years relying on their savings. If you make retirement decisions based on myths instead of facts, you could end up working longer than expected, paying more in taxes than necessary, or running out of money too soon. Let's separate fact from fiction. One myth, myth number two. Myth number one, max out your retirement plan. Myth number two, I'll spend much less in retirement. I see this one often. While some expenses disappear, others increase dramatically. You may spend less on commuting, tolls. You may spend more on tolls because you may buy an RV or rent an RV and see the world. You may spend less on work clothes, but healthcare, travel, hobbies, inflation, helping children and grandchildren often become much larger expenses. Many retirees actually spend more during their first decade of retirement because they're enjoying the freedom they've worked so hard for. Retirement doesn't necessarily become cheaper. It simply changes where the money goes. Myth number two, Social Security will take care of me. I don't hear this one as much as I used to, but Social Security was never intended to replace your retirement paycheck and your entire paycheck. It was designed as a supplemental retirement income program. It was really, I believe it was called old age insurance back in the day. Depending on your lifestyle, Social Security may only replace a third of your pre-retirement income. That's why savings and investing and retirement income planning is so important. The more streams of income, MSI, multiple streams of income you have, the more flexibility you often have. And up next, I'm going to talk more myth, money myth conceptions. So give us a call now, 800-321-0710. And I'll talk about some more money myth conceptions when we return. This is Josh Jelinski, the financial quarterback. Don't touch that dial.
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0: talking more money myth conceptions. One myth, once I retire, the planning is finished. Retirement is when planning becomes even more important. We do proactive tax planning. We have an amazing suite of software where once a year, and somebody this week, they go, I don't know if a Roth's for me. I talk to many different people, get many different opinions, and I need it all mathematically laid out, and we do that. But here's the thing with Roth, just as an example, when tax rates go up, that's when a Roth will become more valuable. A Roth is, in a sense, you're betting that tax rates will go higher sometime in the future. It has very little to do with the numbers. It's more of a concept. And the same thing with allocating money to tax-favored investments like municipal bonds, Roths, life insurance. If you believe, like I do, that taxes will be higher in the future, you may want to consider it. But it's why planning just doesn't stop when you stop working. We'll talk more about this, but we'll go to the phone lines at 800-321-0710. We got Luis. Go ahead, Luis. You're on with Josh Jelinski, the financial quarterback.
1: Hi, Josh. It's Lois. Hello? Hello? Hello?
0: Okay, so Luis's basic question is, coming into a lot of money, what to do with it? So it really depends. You're 86. So is that money for you or for your heirs? And guys, I can't hear Luis. But if you are coming into a lot of money now and you need the money, you would want to be more conservative and pick more income-oriented strategies. If you don't need the money in your 80s, I see a lot of people at 80, 85, and they go, I don't want to be in the market. I'm going to put everything in CDs. But then I go, do you need the money? And they go, no. Well, that's precisely the person that might want to be in the market. Why? If you live from 86 to 96, that could be 10 years. If you have a brokerage account, your heirs could inherit that with a step up in basis, capital gain tax-free, income tax-free. So if you have the stomach for the market, it may be the right place for you. There was the old adage, the rule of 100. That's another myth. If you're 86, so you should have 14% of your money in the stock market and 86% in fixed income. Now, if you are personally, I talked to somebody yesterday,

I don't have time, Josh. What do I do? Well, you may not have time. And if you need the money now, I wouldn't risk that. I'd find fixed income investing. Maybe you look at treasuries. Maybe you look at bonds. Maybe you look at annuities. Next up, I would also look at fixed income investment if you need income. So there's a lot of questions that we would cover if you call us at 888-988-JOSH for a free review. Give us a call, Luis, at 888-988-JOSH. That's 888-988-5674. Now, on that myth of once I retire, the planning is finished, I actually believe when you retire, planning becomes even more important. 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We'll meet with a client's accountant. We'll meet with a client's attorney. So when you hire us, you get a whole team backing for you. But even if you don't hire us, a good question to ask yourself about your current financial plan is, it just focus on the rate of return or on the enjoyment of the income that I've actually accumulated? RMDs are important. Medicare planning, IRMA planning, tax threshold planning, estate planning. And like I said earlier, retirement isn't the end of financial planning. It's a completely new chapter. Myth number five, I should move everything into cash. I understand why people think this, but nobody wants to lose money just before or during retirement. But remember, retirement may last 30 years. Inflation never retires. If your portfolio doesn't continue growing, inflation may quietly reduce your purchasing power year after year. The goal isn't avoiding every market decline. It's finding the balance between protecting your money and helping it continue to grow. Myth number six, I'll know when I'm ready. Retirement should not be based on a hunch or an emotion. It should be based on preparation. Have you built enough income? Have you built and planned and accounted for taxes? Do you have healthcare figured out? Sometimes when I ask that question, people talk about healthcare insurance. And I'm talking about a healthcare plan should you become incapacitated. So we're going to go to the phone lines right now. And we have Louise, a female. Go ahead, Louise. Guys, I don't hear a thing. So, I don't know if you want to.

0: fix that. What happens if markets decline in retirement? And I was talking about healthcare trusts and healthcare planning. It's more than just health insurance. It's Medicaid. What's the right Medicaid decision? It's not only that. It's also, what's the right decision should you become incapacitated? A lot of people, I ask them this question. They go, I have a trust. I have a power of attorney. No. What I mean is a healthcare plan. Who's going to wipe your bib when you need it? Who's going to look after you when you need to wipe your, you know, we need some help bathing. For example, in your planning documents, if you have enough money, if you don't want to go to a facility, you should stipulate, please use my money to buy a live-in nurse, retrofit my house with a ramp. All of that needs to be spelled out. It can't be left to chance, or else your kids are going to make the decision. And I got news for you. Sometimes they make the exact wrong decision. So give us a call now, 888-988-JOSH. We're going to take a short break, and we'll be back with another myth, talking about the number. What is the magic retirement number? I want to hear from you. What do you believe the magic number is? And what if the market declines early in your retirement? Confidence comes from having the answers to those questions, not simply reaching for a certain birthday on when to retire. Give us a call next, 800-321-0710. We'll be back after these messages.
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0: Coming alive. For any financial question you have, no question is a dumb one except the one that you do not ask. You've probably heard that you need a million or 2 million or even 5 million to retire comfortably. The truth is there isn't one magic number. Someone spending 60 grand per year or 5,000 a month has a very different retirement need than someone spending 20 grand a month. Retirement planning is so personal. It depends on your lifestyle, your spending habits, your goals, your health, your taxes, and your income needs. Next myth, financial planning is only about investments. Investments are only one piece of the puzzle. A successful retirement plan also addresses taxes, healthcare, social security, estate planning, insurance, legacy planning, and when all of those pieces work together, that's when you truly have a retirement strategy. Why do you think that retirement planning is more complicated today than it was a generation or two ago? Well, back in the day, everybody had pensions. So you left your job, you got a watch from the plant, and then every month you would mailbox money. Now people don't have that anymore. Why do so many retirees underestimate how much they'll spend? I think it's because they don't do the cash flow analysis. They don't take a simple inventory of how much they actually spend a week, a month, a year. How does working with the financial quarterback team help separate myths from reality? Well, we make you go through your whole budget and see, you know, what's right for me? What's right for my family? How much am I going to have on a monthly basis? What is my income going to be? So we'll take your questions now at 800-321-0710. If you have questions on stocks, bonds, annuities, if you have questions, now is the time to chime. Give us a call. Now, this in from the slot report, time is running out for penalty-free corrections of your 2025 IRA contribution. We're your IRA headquarters here at the Jawlensky Advisory Group. And what we do with the Financial Quarterback radio broadcast. So if you have a question, now is the time to chime in at 800-321-0710. 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The correction deadline is October 15th, 2026. When it comes to the timing for a corrective contribution, this key deadline is October 15th of the year following the year for which the excess or unwanted contribution is made. Believe it or not, some of you still have time if you're having second thoughts about that IRA contribution you made for 2025. Maybe you made a Roth IRA contribution and discovered your income was too high. But which, by the way, if you have an IRA contribution and you did a Roth and you found out your income is too high, you could look at a Roth solo 401k. You could look at a Roth 401k. You could look at cash value life insurance as all tax advantage ways to take after tax money and tax the seed so that the harvest blossoms tax-free. What do I mean by that? If you were a farmer and your favorite uncle came to you, came to your door, before you planted the seed for that given year, then I'm going to cut you a deal. You can pay tax right now on the itty-bitty seed or tax later on the harvest. Same rate. What would you choose? Most would choose, I'm going to tax the seed, not the harvest. But many of you don't consider a Roth, or you're not considering tax-favored investing. All it is taxing the seed and not the harvest. Maybe you made a traditional IRA contribution, but were ineligible due to having no earned income. It's another thing. You could look at having a spousal contribution if you have no income, but your spouse does. Let's say you're retired and your spouse is still working. Maybe you made a 2025 contribution but changed your mind. There is good news if you act quickly. You can correct the 2025 IRA contribution error by the upcoming deadline, which is October 15th. This deadline is actually the tax filing deadline, including extensions. However, the IRS has said that the applicable deadline for taxpayers who file a timely return is 6 months after the due date for filing the return, excluding extensions, October 15th of the year following the year for which the contribution was made. Why is this date so important? A 6% penalty applies to excess distributions that are not corrected by that deadline. If you want to make sure that you are doing the right thing, call us 888-988-JOSH. The penalty is not a one-and-done thing, though. It's not just 6%. It will apply every year that excess contribution remains in your IRA. The only way to avoid the 6% penalty when an excess contribution occurs is to correct it by October 15th of this year. Also, if you're just changing your mind about a contribution that you're actually eligible to make, your ability to correct the IRA contribution will end with the October 15th deadline. Now, should you do a withdrawal or a recharacterization? We'll talk about that next when we return. But here's the thing I want to hear from you. Our show is live, unscripted, uncensored, shockingly raw. I want to hear from you. Give me a call now, 800-321-0710. 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

0: financial quarterback when you correct an IRA contribution before the deadline, you have two choices when it comes to fixes. You can recharacterize the contribution or withdraw it. With either option, the slate is wiped clean. You get a mulligan, you get a do-over. And the contribution is treated as though it had never been made to the IRA where the excess occurred. Next up, we're going to go to the phone lines, but we'll talk more about this withdrawal or recharacterization later. But next up, Jimmy, go ahead.
1: Yeah, hi, Josh. I have a question about the high-yield corporate mutual fund funds. There's very little mentioned about them as an investment vehicle for income in retirement. I mean, I have one through a large mutual fund family that is yielding about 6.25%, and then that asset value only moves 2 or 3% in any given year. I'd just like to know your thoughts on
0: it. Yeah, it's a tool, and it's a little more conservative than stocks. I think where my general feeling goes, I don't like to mix safe money with risky money. And a bond fund, as we saw in 2022 and 2023, when rates went up, the bond funds went down. That being said, I have nothing particularly against bond ETFs, exchange-traded funds, or mutual funds. We use low-cost bond ETFs when appropriate for a client. I also like individual treasuries or fixed income strategies as well. I just think personally, if you could get a high yield bond fund paying 6.5% where the principal is not protected, or a fixed annuity, for example, with an income where the yield is similar, but the principal is protected, I would rather pick a principal protected product. But nothing particularly wrong with a corporate bond fund. It's more of, I think they've fallen out of favor, right? Because when yields were 2 or 3% and a high yield bond fund was 5 or 6, it was pretty attractive. When yields are 5% or 6% in principal protected things, I think it becomes less attractive. That's probably why people don't talk about it as much. The benefits of a bond ETF is it's fully liquid, right? So you could, if you want to have a portfolio, let's say, of 60% stock and 40% bond, and you like the idea of being able to convert that bond to cash any given day without a surrender charge, a bond ETF could be attractive. And if you want to look, or if any of you are shopping bond ETFs or bond funds, we have a bond and stock ETF shopping service. I don't particularly like mutual funds. I go more for ETFs because they are lower cost, and they can precisely be traded, like you can trade them at 9:56 a.m. on a trading day, where with a fund, you got to wait till the end of the day. Now, there are low-cost funds. There are good funds that are out there. It's just a personal preference because we manage money for many clients. Any other follow-up questions to that, Jimmy?
1: No, thank you very much for the answer.
0: Thank you for calling, and we'd love to meet with you. We could go over your portfolio at 888-988-JOSH, give you a free review. 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Get your risk score. See how you measure up. But great question. And in some cases, when rates go up, people lose money in bond funds, so they can be picked up at a good value. Do you think there is some risk of that today? Next up, John, go ahead.
2: Hi, can you hear me, Josh?
0: Yes, go ahead.
2: Okay. Yeah, I was wondering if I'm interested in doing a Roth. I was wondering if maybe I have too many assets or too much income to do a Roth. Right now, I'll give you just a brief story. I worked for myself for about 30 years. I'm 60 years old. Most of my money's in real estate, maybe about $15 million worth of real estate. and then have some stocks, maybe a couple of million in stocks. Just a brokerage account. I don't have any 401k. I don't have any Roth. I never planned for retirement other than try to make as much money as I could.
0: We got to go for a break. If you want to stay on for the next hour, we can. But I'll give you a quick tip. If you have a significant amount of money and you own a business, you may want to look at a Roth 401k because that's a great thing that real estate investors, like we have a lot of real estate millionaires like yourself who invest with us, and they've never looked at some of these tax strategies. The beautiful thing about a Roth for you is all that money can grow tax-free, could be pulled out tax-free, and with your net worth, you probably have very, very few deductions other than your real estate deductions. So it could be a very powerful strategy for you considering a Roth 401k or solo Roth 401k. Also, call our office at 888-988. Josh, if you want to stay on through the break, we'll have the news, and then I'll be back on about 4 minutes, 3 minutes after the hour. We'd love to talk to you more. We can have you hold. 888-988. Josh, folks, if you want help wondering, should I do a Roth? Should I not? That's a big question we're getting right now. We have a software that you can put your data in, put your Roths in, put your non-Roths in, put your real estate in, put your brokerage accounts in, and we get to see, is it right for you? There is no one size fits all, but just a simple thing I would look at if you're a business owner is a Roth 401k, because you can put money in regardless of the income and you get that benefit. 888-988-JOSH.
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7: 65 degrees, cloudy at 10 o'clock. Good morning, I'm Larry Kofsky. It was an accident, not a double suicide. That's the latest finding from an investigation into last Sunday's death of a young man and woman on a Manhattan subway track.
8: Early reports said the two appeared to be sitting on the tracks of the 4 train as it approached them, and that the woman was laughing before they both died inside the Spring Street station. Sources now tell the Daily News the couple was hugging and kissing on the platform when one of them lost their balance and both fell onto the tracks. They say Navam Call from Sayreville hit his head in the fall, and Malika Chitre from South Brunswick, New Jersey, was trying to pull them both away from the oncoming train. The 24-year-olds were both young professionals who had studied at Rutgers. Andrew Whitman, WOR News.
7: The NYPD is investigating a crash in the East Village Friday night that left a 15-year-old girl dead and her 13-year-old friend injured. Police say it happened at around 9 p.m. when the two were riding on the same electric city bike at East 14th Street and 1st Avenue. They were hit by a private garbage truck as it attempted to make a right turn onto 1st Avenue. Reports say neither girl was wearing a helmet. A former Bronx resident going to prison for 25 years for the rape of a neighbor in her apartment almost 25 years ago. The victim was in court Friday for the sentencing of John C. Santiago. He was convicted based on genealogy using a DNA database. It is the first such conviction in New York history. The San Gennaro Feast is in full swing through late this month in Manhattan's Little Italy.
9: Celebrating its 100th year, the Feast of All Feasts is serving up sausage and peppers and zeppelis along with other Italian-American goods. New Yorkers highly anticipating it.
10: I've been coming to this festival since I'm a little girl. I grew up in the Village, 10th Street in Hudson, so this is what I did. You know, came here every year.
11: You got history and great food and music.
9: The festival stretches along Mulberry Street between Canal and Houston. Organizers say the festival is imperative for spreading Italian-American history and heritage. Natalie Migliori, WOR News.
7: In sports, wins Friday night for both the Mets and Yankees. The Mets doubled up the Phillies 6-3 at Citi Field. It was the Yankees over the Arizona Diamondbacks 9-2.
12: Here is your WOR Weather Channel forecast. Our next round of rain will settle in tomorrow. In the meantime, partly to mostly cloudy on this Saturday, with a high this afternoon headed to 71, and then a cloudy sky overnight with a low falling to 62. And then showers and storms will increase through Sunday afternoon with a high near 71. Rain will move out early Monday, otherwise cloudy and clear with a high in the upper 60s. I'm meteorologist Jeff Marr.
7: Once again, 65 degrees, cloudy in Midtown. Our next update at 11. Wake up with Curtis Sliwa and Larry Menti in the morning, 6 till 9, Monday. I'm Larry Kofsky on 710 WOR.
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0: Need to do a Roth, which is a good question. A lot of people have it. Go ahead, John. We're back.
2: So, I don't know. Yeah, one is I was wondering whether I could do a Roth with the assets that I have. But then also, and you kind of answered that question. That's why I'm gonna call you guys to see to help me out with that.
0: Yeah. So
2: I think I have a little bit too invested in real estate and not invested enough in equities. Like I said, I have about my real estate investments are about $15 million. My equities are about $2 million. And just going forward, I feel like, you know, real estate is too much hands-on. I want to get away from it a little bit. And, you know, how to make that transition without, you know, paying an outrageous amount of taxes, you know, because every time you sell something, I don't want to pay 50% in taxes. You know, that's where I'm coming from.
0: No, I hear you. And we have a lot of real estate clients where we try to balance what they have in their portfolio with their real estate holdings and do it in a tax smart way. That's why we have the 6 game changing playbooks. One of it's all real estate focused. It's called Housing Wealth. The other is tax planning. The other is investment planning. They're all important parts of how you grew it. And we have tons of clients with massive real estate portfolios. And one of the things, I think it's due to the fact that if you've acquired a lot in real estate over the years, it's been a good investment for you. You can see it, taste it, touch it, but you don't get a 2 a.m. call or a threat of a lawsuit from your portfolio. So there's a balance there. And that's actually how I look at buying stocks. Are you buying a good property that you would be okay being on that same block that pays good rent in the form of dividends, things like that? So we'd love to help you. And yes, you can do some of these tax advantage things like a Roth. So yeah, give us a call. 888-988-JOSH. We're live from our new studio, state-of-the-art studio. Our good listener friend Don helped us get the right people involved. So thank you, Don. Just saw him yesterday. And we're looking forward to all of your calls, all hour. Thank you, John, so much. I look forward to meeting you.
2: Okay.
0: Our team's
2: okay. Thanks, Josh.
0: They're right now to take your calls at 888-988-JOSH. Next up, Gordon. I wondered where you went. I wondered if you were hidden from a rock. Jim is giving you the thumbs up, Gordon. Jim's in
13: yes,
0: a booth.
13: Josh. At this moment, I'm looking for some safe, short-term fixed income investments, and I was thinking of dividing my fixed income assets into 3 parts and perhaps using one part to buy 6-month treasuries if I can get a good rate in order to get past, in order to have money that will be stable through the election of the next Congress, and using another part to buy 2-year treasuries to get me past, to have safe money past the term of the current president and into the term of the next president, and keeping the rest of the money perhaps in a money market fund just for, you know, emergencies and contingencies. Do you think this might be a feasible use, a strategy to use my fixed income assets in this way? 3 parts with different terms, considering the political situation at this time, which I keep up with very carefully. I do follow politics very carefully.
0: Well, I would say it makes sense, but it doesn't make sense given the fact that we have the best rates since October 2023. And I do not believe, although inflation is persistent and sticky, it might start to cool if we have a resolution of the war. So you could see rates fall very quickly then. So I would take these rates. I'd lock them in for 10 years. I said this, you remember, you've been listening to my show faithfully for years. And I think you remember 2-3 years ago, I said we were at an interest rate high. Lock them in. I'm not saying we're there yet, but I think we're close. So I would rather in like a 10-year treasury, a 10-year fixed asset type thing, a 5-year. Now, do I want a 6-month or a 2-year for short-term duration stuff? Yes. Could you look at fixed income annuities, things like that as well? Could you look at CDs, 5%? Yes. But you have to have a time-sequenced portfolio, meaning if you have money for 10 years, if you plan on living, let's say, 20 years, however long the good Lord gives you, let's say you have $1 million, just as a round number, you might have 100 grand in a 6-month, 100 grand in a 2-year, but then another 100 grand in a 5-year, and then the balance in a 10-year, something like that. But we would help you build out the strategy of time sequence. That way we take a look at your income, whatever that income nut is that you need on a monthly basis, and we make sure that every year you have a check. That's income planning. I alluded to some of the game-changing playbooks earlier with our caller, John, who had a question on Roth. And I would do that for you. I mean, just give us a call, 888-988-JOSH. I would not mess around with 6 months and 2 years unless you need that money for short-term duration stuff. I'm okay with that. So we have different types of portfolios, right? We have fully, we have strategies where let's say moderate investment strategies where people don't want any fixed assets. They don't want any CDs. They don't want any annuities, but they want some bucket of money liquid in case of an emergency on a safe bet. And we might put 60% in equities and 40% in 6 month, 1 year, 2 years, and we buy them for the clients. But sometimes I might go 5 or 10 years if I see a really good deal. So it depends on you. It depends on your income. And that's why you want to call us at 888-988-JOSH for a review. Any other follow-ups to that, Gordon? But
13: yeah, I'm surprised that when investments are discussed, fixed indexed annuities indexed to the stock market are not brought up much as a safe way to be in the stock market, especially for senior citizens like myself.
0: Well, it's not a stock. I want to be clear. It's not a stock. I agree. I mean, it is, I believe, becoming more popular on the internet. But you got to realize, well, where do you hear about financial news? Fox Business, CNBC. Generally, the only time you hear about annuity companies is if there's an advertisement for them. And much of the financial press was brought up where an annuity was kind of like a four-letter word in the investment industry. I think it's a tool, right? Like, the one guy was saying, hey, why don't I hear much about high-yield corporate bonds? And I was saying, there's nothing wrong with them. Any of these things are a tool, right? But what happens in our industry? People want to have you do something based out of fear or greed because that's what sells. So they tell you that guy on the internet used to say, I'd rather die and go to hell than buy an annuity, which was horrible. But it depends on the person. I mean, I have annuities that are fixed index annuities that 2 years ago, the caps are 12%. People made 12% on a fixed indexed annuity with no principal risk. and no internal fees. Now, they have a hold period, so if you cancel before the period's up, you get a surrender charge. But if you abide by the contract, there's no surrender charge. Just take up to 10% penalty free. So any of these things, right, like a treasury is a good tool. It depends on the tool. It depends on the person. Stocks are a good tool. I have some people say, you know, I don't want to be in AI stocks. Well, then do you want to be in the future? You might want to have some of that. Or I don't want to be in a big, you know, to me, it's about having a diversified portfolio. Why are people against it? I think largely because the mutual fund stock market gurus, and I love stocks. I love exchange traded funds. They want to create this either or comparison that really is dumb. It's not intellectually valid. Now, are there negatives to an annuity over a diversified portfolio of ETFs? Yes. Well, the ETFs you could sell at any moment and get exactly what you put in. An annuity has a surrender charge. An annuity has a time period. An annuity might have internal fees. But you might have fees too, paying your investment advisors. So as long as everything is disclosed and you're understanding what you're in, you're fine. I actually think now's a great time to buy a fixed index annuity. I've seen caps as high as 10.1% right now based upon the S&P 500. But I do want to make clarity. They're not a safe way to invest in the stock market because you're really giving your money to an insurance company. So you want to pick a good rated insurance carrier. They are then investing that money in their general account, and they are linking the index credits you receive to the performance of the S&P, but it is not that you're investing in the S&P. You're investing with the insurance company, and they are linking the interest credit. So it's more of a savings product rather than a stock product. It's just what people like about it. It gives them some upside potential up to a cap. So if the S&P goes up 20%, you would make 10 if your cap is 10. If the S&P is up 15, you would make 10 if your cap is 10. And there are things called participation rates that may apply. I like a lot of cap-only products with 100% participation rate, but it depends. There are good ones and there are bad ones, just like there are good funds and bad funds. And we have to do away with this notion that one thing is, I think annuities got a bad rap because variable annuities that were sold a lot in the 2000 to about 2015 world had a lot of higher fees. But those fees bought death benefits or income benefits. They weren't, you know, fee for no reason. So the variable annuity is kind of the redheaded stepchild. Forgive me if you were redheaded or a stepchild. I did that one time with a client, Jim, and they were highly offended because they were redheaded and a stepchild. So forgive me in advance. There's no knock on it. But they're kind of like the Rodney Dangerfield of the investment world. They get no respect. They get no respect around here. We should have the clip of Rodney Dangerfield. But even Jane Bryant Quinn, who was against annuities, wrote a whole chapter on why they could be right for people. Because here's the thing. If you have a $5 million portfolio or a $10 million portfolio, you don't want all of that money in the market, do you? So you could have a $10 million portfolio and you might want to have $3 million in an annuity to generate 150 grand or 180 grand of income for the rest of your life and your spouse's life so that that other $7 million you don't have to worry about. And then that can get a step up in cost basis tax-free to your heirs. So it could be a beautiful concerto of a plan. Like that word, Jim? The concerto. He's a musician. Or as we use, because we're the financial quarterback. Now, no one can hear Jim today. Why doesn't he have a mic? People took his mic away. He's now banging against. Well, we're in the new state-of-the-art studio as David, our wonderful director, we call him the Dowo. Do we use that title for him anymore? The director of weekend operations, David. Remember that? The Dowo? He had his own title. So thank you, David, for your faithfulness to the company. But we don't have a mic for him yet. I don't know why Tom didn't give you a mic. You know, Tom, does he have a mic? No, Tom does not have a mic. June is going to flip out that you don't have a mic today. I'm sorry, June. We got a lot of people who love Jim. Jim is now up to 8 or 9 fans. We had a beloved listener said, put me on the list for Jim's fans. Although we had another list email that someone said they preferred Nicole over Jim. Sorry, Jim. And then I reminded Nicole that we didn't solicit emails for Nicole yet. So in the battle of Nicole, by the way, just so you know, Nicole and Jim are not competitors. I don't know why people are thinking that. Nicole's our producer. She helps him with the stories, the content. She's not a financial advisor. That's been a rumor. She has nothing to do with the finances at the firm. And she's sort of like a woman on the street because people for years said, I want to hear a woman's voice. Then we have Jim, who I like to feature him because he's our clients know him and love him. He's our office manager, and he's here, and he enjoys it. He helps with Tom, and they each have about 10 different hats for the firm, and it's fun to have them. But we got to get Jim a mic in the new studio. The new studio is beautiful. So, Gordon, wonderful call. Jim summoned you, and you answered. I was even going to say, where is Gordon today? So, folks, give us a call, 800-321-0710. We'll take your calls all hour, 800-321-0710. Give us a call during the break. We'd love to hear from you. This is Josh Jelinski, the financial quarterback. 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

0: taking your calls at 800-321-0710. If you have questions on stocks, bonds, annuity, mutual funds, get a wonderful listener friend said this. My magic retirement number is 200,000. It's pretty good. 200,000 is all this woman needed to retire, Jim. That's also why you can't be discouraged if you don't have as much. Retirement is more about lifestyle. I don't travel. Going out to dinner is rare. I don't like going out to dinner anymore. I'd rather cook a home, good home-cooked meal. I only like going out to dinner with Jim, like if we go to a really nice restaurant. I'm not a spendthrift, and I learned to live on less my whole life. It's a good tip. JDV says, what are your thoughts regarding treasuries and Warsh going forward through the end of 26 into 27? No one knows, but if I'm a betting man, I think rates will start to go down as soon as the war cools and gas prices go down. Much of this treasuries, could spell doom for the economy, but I think it's more if the yields stay higher. I'm not a doomsdayer right now. So I do think we could have a correction from now. If you're asking, well, what is my economic outlook? I think the 30 to 40 week cycle that has been pretty regular for the last so many years is right about now, and we're due for a correction. From about now to election day. Will it happen? Nobody knows. Would I be cautious? Yes. But you don't want to go all cautious, because if the war resolves, the market's going to rally even further. Also, I think Donald Trump is generally a very bullish president for stocks. And although he doesn't really control the stock market, we do have policies that he can use to create a put. And much like the Fed put years ago under the Obama administration, I think we have a Trump put. The radio feed is much clearer today. Maybe that's because we have better equipment. I'm glad. I hope it stays clearer. Someone's saying, Josh, one expense people forget is if the person who does house repairs and upkeep dies, you now pay contractors. That's true. So maybe you want to look into renting. Next up, we have Kevin, who has a question on fees. It's a good question. Go ahead.
1: Yeah, so my name is Kevin. I've been with an advisor for about 20 years, and my money is like 30% into IRAs, 70% is like all ETFs. I just don't know about the fees with the ETFs, and I've asked him what his fee is. I never seen it on paper, but never really gives me a solid answer on that. And one of the hardest things was, I picked this advisor. He's also a good friend, so it's like it's tough,
0: Yeah.
1: But I have a son. I'm trying to save for him. I've been saving for a while. But, I thought about property, doing like two family houses, three family houses, all that stuff. I just let it sit, and I just want to get the most out of it what I can,
0: No, totally. So let's talk about the advisor fees. I don't care if he's your friend or not. It would be sad to part ways, I suppose, with him. But if he's a real friend, he'll stay a friend, and he'll understand. You've had a 20-year relationship. That being said, I think it's a disqualifying mark for fees to not be disclosed to you verbally. Fees should be very clear and in writing. If they are not, you should ask. They should be provided. And then I start to wonder, well, if there are no fees, well, how is he getting paid? Is this a Madoff situation? I'm not saying this. I'm just saying, like that's what we do. I'm a fee-based fiduciary. You disclose your fees on assets above X number. It's you know, 1%. We you get this for the fee. So with us, you get the 6 game-changing playbooks. Here's our fee. Now, it depends sometimes on the solution that's provided. So there are products that don't have a fee, and then there are products that have a fee. If a client doesn't pay a fee, though, there is usually a commission from an insurance company or a bank, and that should be disclosed to you as well. So if you want to know what you're paying, give us a call. 888-988-JOSH would love to. If you show me your statements, I'll be able to say what you're paying in hidden fees and real fees and the like. Any other follow-ups to that?
1: No, it's just like, you know, he has a fee, and then the ETF that you're investing in also has a fee. You understand? So it's
0: exactly.
1: Like you're paying.
0: You might be paying two fees for the same type of advice. Now, generally when we, you know, we are fee-based fiduciaries. So as an example, you might pay an investment management fee. Let's say it's 1% on assets above $1 million, 1.25% if assets below. And then internally, the ETFs might have a fee of 0.1% and no commissions. So that, you know, that's the type of clarity you would get from us, and you should be getting from your advisor. It should be very clear. It's very easy. What's the expense ratio on the mutual funds or ETFs? What's the investment advisory fee? And then if there is no fee, if there's a commission, well, what is the commission? That should be disclosed. Does that make sense?
1: It makes sense. I just, you know, I look at the stuff, you know, I'll log in and look at it. I don't understand any of it.
0: Okay.
1: And I should probably a little bit more, but that's all. You know, I always say to myself, why don't you just invest in, you know, the S&P and just do, how hard is that though? You know, do it all on your own.
0: It really depends on you, your temperament. I think an advisor, according to Vanguard, who sells index funds, I want you to Google a white paper. It's called Vanguard Advisor Alpha. I'll give it to you if you call us at 888-988-JOSH for the free review, along with my book, The Retirement Reality Check. And why should you go with an advisor? Now, I don't know the value that your advisor provides. I know the value we as a firm provide. The reason why we're better than just slapping it in an index fund. Is an index fund bad if you have nothing to do and no one to talk to? No. We use index funds. But I would rather have an advisor that looks over all 6 domains of wealth. What are they? Housing wealth. And we had a guy call earlier, hey, I got a bunch of money in real estate. How do I extract that money with as little tax as possible? 2, tax planning. 3, income planning. 4, investment management. 5, legacy planning. How do you take care of the people you love and the causes you love? 6, asset protection. So there are many different, what we call retirement game-changing playbooks. So when you hire us, you get us and our counsel on all of those 6 for the price of 1. You may have just somebody slapping you in funds, and it may be better than your current person to go on an S&P 500 fund. I'll tell you, with us, I take on the S&P at all of your time. Now, it doesn't mean you're always going to outperform the S&P, because it depends on your risk profile. Like, but if you're aggressive, that should be a reasonable expectation to get within 2 points above or below it. But you might be more conservative. You might be more moderate. So the point, even Vanguard said, having a financial advisor managing their index funds creates what they called Vanguard Advisor Alpha, somewhere around 100 to 300 basis points. Meaning that what they saw from their database was that advisors who used index funds due to behavioral dynamics and tax planning were able to get their clients an extra 100, 300 basis points. I don't know how scientific that study is, but that's what Vanguard said. And they sell index funds. Now, they're obviously trying to get advisors to use them. And they just recently purchased Altruist, which... So they're going to make a big play. I'll talk about that in the world of investing. by appealing to people who want an advisor. They must be doing the data points. Here's the other point. What about, how is your financial advisor's company owned? Is it private? Is it privately owned by a family, an individual, a CEO, or is it owned by a private equity firm? Because I've seen a lot of private equity firms take good investment management firms and ride them to the ground. So you might have a good 20-year relationship. The guy may have sold out to private equity. There was a big firm on the radio for a number of years. The chief executive officer, you know, was very actively involved. The owner sold out. I get people all the time from that company. They say, well, you know, I don't like what they're doing now. It's different. And that's the experience you get from a family firm, family-run firm, where we operate from all heart and no regrets. And we have guys like Jim and Tom and David who are working hard even on a Saturday because they love our clients. Not that they necessarily love me. They love the clients. They love the impact they make in the lives of people. It is missional. And sometimes it's thankless. But when we can make a difference, a profound impact in the life of a loved one, making sure that a dear friend or a dear widow or a dear widower is taken care of in their latter years, making sure that if somebody is starting to slip, we get a trusted contact. We help them through every stage of life. So give us a call. We'd love to talk to you, Kevin, at 888-988. Okay, Josh, would love to meet you and shake your hand, okay?
1: Yep. I gave my number for a call back. Thank you very much. I look forward to talking to you. Thank
0: awesome. You. And we'd love to give you a tour. Any of our listeners who want a tour of the new corporate headquarters and the radio station, we're now doing tours of the studio. Although we have a ladder in the studio. When's this ladder going to get out of here? And some boxes. I feel like, it looks amazing. We have professional lighting, so that way our YouTubes are going to be better. We're going to producing better content. And we do that because we love our listeners. We love our friends. And people sometimes say, yo, why do I pick you over Vanguard? Vanguard is not there if you die. They are not there if, I mean, they'll help you. You know, they'll process a form. They will not hold your hand through life's worst moments. We will. And that's why our motto is all heart, no regrets. If you just want to go to an index fund, by the way, I have a whole model for index fund people where we pick index funds. And I think we do a pretty good job at it, diversifying. And we have individual stock portfolios. I think we do a great job, and we'll show you what we hold. And you're going to love us. So give us a call, 888-988-JOSH, 888-988-5674. We're going to go to the phone lines. We got 24 minutes left, the fastest hour in financial radio and podcasting today. Give me a call. I love all the listener calls this hour. You energize me, so call me now, 800-321-0710. This is Josh Jelinski, the financial quarterback. Don't touch that dial.
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0: 888-988-5674. 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
1: Okay, we're back taking your calls on all matters financial. I'm going to go to the email bag, the listener email. One expense people forget is if someone passes away, a spouse. I think this is a big one. I think in any financial plan you do, one of the scenarios run is what if your spouse passes away before you do? Both spouses. And it needs to be drilled down to the lawn. This woman pays $40 a week, 26 weeks of the year is already $1,000. Add the organic treatments, sprinkler maintenance, spring and fall cleanups up to $2,500 a year. Then if bad snow, another $1,000, the list goes on. So I agree. You need to do that with a scenario that we call income planning, making sure you're okay. And somebody says, why would I want to rent? I think you could rent because I'm not saying I'm for renting. I'm saying if you don't want to pay somebody for the maintenance of your house and you can rent in a nice place, from a financial perspective, I think you're fine. She says, it's $3,000 a month for a one bedroom near the railroad. It's half that with all the bills, including taxes per month for ownership. I agree with you. I'm just saying some people opt to rent. Settle down there. This woman kind of live tweets my radio show. She doesn't really live tweet. You would be a good Twitter person. I guess X now. Some annuity income handles the extra. I enjoy my Cape Cod. An apartment is awful in my opinion. I'm not a snot. Lived in an apartment. Also grieve Long Island taxes, so they stay low. Why did I suggest that? I didn't. What I am saying is I understand why people want to rent or go to a senior community where all the expenses and all the upkeep are done for you. But you do pay that. You pay, you know, $300 a month maintenance fees. But if you have it, like, okay, if I was 70 and single, 75 and single or widowed, and had some health ailments, do I want to be mowing the lawn? You know, so I get it. So we got another email from our beloved listener friend. Missed the whole first hour, missed most of the first hour, so she's very upset. Radio reception is poor, so she needs the YouTube. Guys, you got to get the YouTube up. Sometimes she thinks she was last when God gave out brains. She's a very smart woman, so I think it's a funny joke. I went to YouTube and you're not on. I'm very upset that we're not on YouTube today, guys. Why are we not on YouTube? Well, make sure you follow us on YouTube because I'm going to be doing YouTube lives all this season. You get to see me pick my nose. No. And then I love this email, so I read it. Second hour, a light bulb went off and I went to WR on my laptop. I thought I heard you say that you're in the new studio. Congratulations. When I saw the studio, all I could think of, I don't know if this is a good reference or a bad. What is the Jack Parr show? It's old. I don't know if I'm going for old. I think the new studio looks pretty cool, but we'll see. I don't know if Jack Parr is good. I pictured Karnak the Magnificent sitting behind the podium, maybe Jim remembers Jack Parr. Now it's Josh behind the podium. Hi, Jim and David. Have a wonderful weekend. So we do this show for you, our wonderful listeners. I got a question on Fed

0: Treasuries, I think treasuries are a good buy right now. Warsh, I think it's good that Warsh is trying to remain relatively independent. I think now is a good time if you bought things in a lower rate environment to maybe get a second opinion. We got Joseph, who says the economy is growing. The Fed sees 5% GDP. Real rates are too high, and that will not last with the coming collapse in energy prices. Well, look at the profit taking in energy stocks. They see it coming. Probably think you're right. I'm more worried about 08 than 2026. I mean, 08, 2028. I do think the election could be a bloodbath for Republicans. I mean, I don't. We'll see how that goes. Trump is now saying he's going to give $5,000 if you vote Republican. I mean, do we like this? I think it's kind of ridiculous. I just want lower taxes. Next up, we have Mark, who has complications from inheritance from his wife. Go ahead, Mark, and then we will hold you on through the break, but ask your question first, and then we'll have you on after. Go ahead, Mark.
1: Yes, how are you? Good morning.
0: Good morning.
1: I inherited an IRA
0: I'm so
1: from my
0: sorry.
1: wife, and the way she had it done was three ways: myself, my son, and my daughter.
0: Okay.
1: So it's around, let's say, 90,000. The way it is in the bank, it's 33.3%. Okay? And she's only just turned 70.
0: Okay.
1: Question is, if I take my share of the 33%, and since she's 70, do I have to pay RMDs?
0: If you take your share as a spousal IRA, how old are you?
1: Me, I'm 73, and she was 70, so
0: Well, generally, people roll it into a spousal IRA in your name. Now, you could opt to do just a beneficiary IRA and do it over the 10-year period, but I don't see a reason to do that. I would just have it be the spouse IRA, and then you would have to do the IRAs over your life expectancy, which is better than over 10 years. Okay?
1: I would have to take what? What'd you say I would have to take?
0: As a spouse, you get to extract the IRA RMD over your lifetime. If you opt just for a non-spousal beneficiary IRA, it's not advisable because you have to spend it down in 10 years.
1: So that would I, if I take mine, do I start? And I'll be 73 in November. Do I still have to take the RMDs from that? Or I could wait till
0: No,
1: 3
0: you're
1: years.
0: going to have to take the RMDs the April 1st following the year of your 73rd birthday.
1: So I'll be 73. But and then I have to take this year. From last year, I have other RMDs my own. I would have to take it out this year by December 31st or April 1st.
0: You could also double up next year too, if you don't want to take it this year,
1: Right.
0: depending on your
1: And
0: income. It depends on your income. And that's why we do income planning and tax planning as a part of our legendary game plans. So call us 888-988 Josh. We'll put all the various IRAs in our program and it'll tell you what the best way to take it. Okay?
1: now, what about my kids? They get 33% each. Let's say it's like 30, 31,000 each. If they invest it, they have 10 years, they don't touch it, correct? Am I
0: Well, no,
1: right?
0: they're going to have to take it out a little bit each year over the 10 years. They have a 10-year rule. So they should come in and meet with us too.
1: Yeah, but they should. I was told they could leave it invested, have 60 days to roll it over to invest it, and they leave it in there for 10 years without touching.
0: They could, but they're going to have to take RMDs from that over the 10 years. The 10-year spend down rule.
1: Not in 10 years they might have
0: No,
1: to, correct?
0: they got to take RMDs now for next year.
1: I heard they could leave it in there invested for 10 years. That's what I've been told.
0: No, the entire balance must be cleaned out by 10 years. The inherited 10-year rule requires most non-spouse beneficiaries to completely have it emptied over 10 years. The rule does not apply to what are called eligible designated beneficiaries, which would be you as a surviving spouse, minor children, chronically old, disabled, or individuals who are not more than 10 years younger than the original account owner. Annual RMDs are required.
1: So what about my RMDs? I can't do nothing with it. I have no choice but taking it out either this year or some next year.
0: Yeah, there's a lot here. We'll break it down after the break. We got to take a short break. Then we'll break it down a little bit more when we return. There are different rules before. And if she is a non-spouse, if your children, which are non-spouse, right?
1: My spouse passed away, all right?
0: And
1: Yes,
0: but your children would be deemed non-spousal beneficiaries. They have to have it emptied by the 10th year. But yeah, we'll go over a little bit more. They don't have to. She was 70?
1: Yes.
0: If the original account owner passed away before reaching her RBD, which would have been when she was 73, they don't have to take years 1 through 9. They then have to empty it by year 10. So because you're correct, because she was not 73 when she passed, that's a different set of rules. So there's a lot to it here. I would not recommend you do it alone. Give us a call and we can help you on this part of the journey. And if you have more questions, hold on through the break. We'll be back. This is Josh Chulinski, the financial quarterback. 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
0: Okay, Mark is still with us. So, because other people may be going through this, we're here for you. We have a hotline, 888-988-JOSH. If you or a loved one have inherited an IRA, there are various rules. Give us a call, 888-988-JOSH, where we can break it down for you. Any other follow-ups, Mark?
1: Yeah, so let me ask you, my IRAs, that I'll be 73 November, I have to start taking it out, or like you said earlier, I would have to double. Is there any way of getting out of it, or I have no choice but taking the RMDs out?
0: There is a way around it, but you're going to have to follow the rules. But so here's the thing. If you turn 73 this November, correct?
1: Correct, correct.
0: Your RMD is technically not due till April 1st of next year.
1: Right, but I don't want to pay double. I don't want to take that double.
0: Okay, so then you would do the RMD by December 31st for this year to avoid the doubling up.
1: I have no other choice. But
0: you have two choices with your wife's IRA. You could assume that into your own name, and then it follows the normal IRA RMD rules. But you could also
1: an inheritance on an IRA, correct?
0: But you could keep her. This is kind of a tricky one. As a surviving spouse, your start date depends on when your spouse passed away and when they would have reached their RMD. Because your spouse passed before her own RMD age, RMDs can be delayed until December 31st of the year your late spouse would have turned 73. But only if you keep it separate from yours. And I would check with your accountant as well. We are not CPAs, but it's a tricky thing if you do it that way. Which is why most people are going to say just put in yours. But if you wanted to like avoid the RMD, you could technically avoid it for 3 years based on what I'm seeing on your wife's RMD about. But it's kind of a little tricky. So you don't want to go it alone. Call us 888-988-JOSH. Okay?
1: But I would have to keep it separate, that RMD, my wife's RMD.
0: You're going to have to keep it separate.
1: RMD.
0: If you roll into yours, you're going to have to follow the RMD rules for you, which is you got to take it by December 31st of this year. And again, we have many people calling us for an appointment today, 888-988-JOSH. If you schedule your no obligation review, give us a call, 800-321-0710 for our listener phone line questions, or 888-988-JOSH. If you call me within the next 3 minutes for a no obligation review, I'll throw my book, Retirement Reality Check, as a free gift. Next up, we have Geiga. Go ahead. Did I say your name right?
4: Yes, correct. How are you, Josh?
0: Great. Thanks so much
4: for
0: the call.
4: I'm calling in about healthcare. Maybe you could share your wisdom, as nobody else seems to. If you're 5 or 6 years away from Medicare, right, it seems to me, and if you want to retire or if you're an independent, seems to me you can't get robust health insurance comparable to an employer plan any longer directly from any of the insurance companies that you're forced to get into the Affordable Care Act, which obviously lacks the robust provider networks that the employer commercial plans have. Is there anything that pre-retirement people before Medicare, and they want to retire, whether it's 3 years before Medicare or 6 years before Medicare, can get on that you know of directly with one of these health insurance companies, avoiding these inferior Affordable Care Act networks that nowhere near compare to the commercial plans? And I've done a lot of research, Josh, on this in the past, 10 months, and none of the health insurance companies are willing to take on customers, clients directly any longer. They all refer you back to the Affordable Care Act.
0: Yeah, I'm calling on President Trump, who some people have said he's listening to the show, because over the years, things we've said then sprinkle through, or at least a friend. I'm calling on him. I think it would be a game changer this election year if he rehabs ACA. I don't think it's going to be done. But I've been hearing about, we're going to buy insurance across state lines, allow insurance companies to pool or small businesses to pool. I mean, I'm in some type of pool. I don't know if it works that well for our business. But I've been hearing about this for years. And I want to see it. And I think this is the year to see it. But you're right. You could do your spouse's employer plan. You could do ACA. You could do COBRA. You could do retiree health benefits. That's about it. But yeah, I'm not, I mean, you could call. It's funny, I did get in the mail something from United Health or AmeriHealth that they are doing private, so maybe call around. I mean, I just got an advertisement in my mail, the other day for what you're talking about. But I've kind of seen what you've seen. So I've not, some people will do those like MediShare and Christian Health, you know what I'm talking about?
4: those. I don't know how good they are compared to like United Healthcare or commercial plans.
0: I have clients who are
4: but
0: them,
4: that's
0: six,
4: really
0: six,
4: what I'm looking
0: for. Five and they love them. But it's not true insurance, so there is a risk. Like personally, I don't know if I would do it because I'm just. But there are those, and I do have a couple clients who've raved about it. But I think there's one called Christian Healthcare Ministries, one called MediShare, one called Liberty HealthShare. I have no knowledge of them other than, you know, some clients have had good experiences, so I don't recommend them. But my disclaimer, but yeah, we have to do something as a country, right, over this problem, but nothing's been done. So any other questions on that?
4: Care can buy good insurance in this country. It's a horrible problem to even think about.
0: Yeah. Next up, Cindy, I don't think we're going to have time to go to you. 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Well, number one, make a plug here. 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
5: 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There are no guarantees that a portfolio employing these or any other strategy will outperform a portfolio that does not engage in such strategies. 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Due to various factors, including changing market conditions, the information discussed in this broadcast may no longer be reflective of current positions or recommendations. 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The tax and estate planning information discussed is general in nature, is provided for informational purposes only, and should not be construed as legal or tax advice. Listeners should consult an attorney or tax professional regarding their specific legal or tax situation. Investment advisory services offered through Wealth Quarterback LLC.
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14: 67 degrees, cloudy at 11 o'clock. Good morning, I'm Larry Kofsky. The NYPD is releasing a sketch of a suspect wanted in connection with this week's attack on a woman in Brooklyn's Prospect Park. The man, described as 6'2", last seen as wearing a light-colored baseball cap, a light-colored short-sleeve shirt, and khaki pants. Police say the woman reported that the man grabbed her from behind and choked her. She said he tried to sexually assault her before running off. She suffered only minor physical injuries. Anyone with information asked to call the Crime Stoppers at 800-577-TIPS. A 15-year-old girl is dead. Her 13-year-old friend is injured after they were run over by a private garbage truck Friday night in the East Village. It happened at around 9 p.m. at 14th Street and 1st Avenue as the teens were riding together on the same city bike. They were hit as the truck turned right onto 1st Avenue. The 15-year-old was pronounced dead at Bellevue. The 13-year-old is reported in stable condition. A Manhattan judge says no to an MTA plan to allow subway station token booths to go unstaffed under certain circumstances. The policy, announced in January, called for leaving token booths locked and unstaffed during an 8-hour shift if the scheduled agent either called out sick or was on vacation. Gothamist reports the transport workers' union sued, saying the policy discriminated against riders with disabilities and amounted to unlawfully limiting access to the subway. Judge agreed, adding that the MTA also failed to hold a required public hearing before implementing the policy. The news is brought to you by Dr. Lederman's Radio Surgery New York. Call 212-CHOICES for more information. And listen to Dr. Lederman's Radio Surgery Show coming up next here on 710 WOR. In sports, a winning night for the local baseball teams. The Yankees beat the Diamondbacks 9-2. It was the Mets over the Phillies 6-3.
9: Here's your WOR Weather Channel forecast. Partly to mostly cloudy on this Saturday. The high this afternoon will approach 71, and then a cloudy sky tonight with a low falling into the low 60s. An area of low pressure will approach tomorrow. The end result will be showers and storms increasing during the afternoon with a high of 71. Rain will move out early Monday. Clouds will stick around through the afternoon with a high of 67. I'm meteorologist Jeff Marr.
14: Once again, 67, cloudy in Midtown. I'm Larry Kofsky on 710 WOR.
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19: Thank you so much, Rob. Thank you so much, Noah. Thank you for tuning in today and every day. Every day we talk about our patients and how our patients' lives and their health can have an impact on you and your family and your loved ones and your friends and even the patient down the street. So it's a bit like going to medical school where you are learning You're learning one case at a time, and that's how medical students learn. We learn actually two different ways. One is you learn didactics, you learn science and biology and anatomy, and then you go out and see patients, and you start learning diseases one at a time, and you see one patient and understand what the patient has and go home and study that disease. And the second day, another patient, another disease, another patient, another disease. And after a while, which is why patients like doctors with experience. Doctors get lots of experience, and I've been a doctor for almost 50 years, so I have a huge experience over decades. I've treated about 40,000 patients with radiation over decades. So patients like, and one of the most common questions I get is, doctor, have you ever, I know how it comes, it's almost always coming to me, doctor, have you ever, you know, and the question is, of course, have you ever seen a case like mine? And I usually tell people, I've treated 40,000 patients over decades, probably more than anybody else, and we see so many because so many people have come from around the world. Even today, we have people from around the world here, so we see patients from around the world with common diseases, because common diseases are common, and we see so many people with rare diseases, because so often rare diseases are so poorly or infrequently treated at usual places, and lots of hospitals and facilities and clinics nowadays don't even have doctors, or if they have doctors, they often have young doctors with little experience, or they'll have substitutes for doctors. And sad to say, so many patients don't even know when they're getting a substitute. They think they're going to the doctor's office and they're seeing someone in a white coat and a stethoscope, and it's never really made clear to that patient who they are seeing. Are they seeing the doctor? Or very commonly, they're not seeing a doctor but a substitute, but the substitute's not explaining who and what they are exactly and what their education is and what their limitations are. And I just wonder, someone who seen the few patients or not a doctor, when the patient says, have you ever treated a patient like me before with a complex medical condition or complex cancer, what can they say? Here we can honestly say, I've treated 40,000 patients, and we've had a huge experience. We have a dedicated staff, and this is the work that we do every day. And how does this play out for each patient? Well, let me give you an example. I want to talk about a prominent man, very distinguished man. He's 89 years old. You might say he looks like he's 69 or 59. He's in great shape. He was a teacher in New York City. He taught woodworking. He's very cognizant, very sharp, very keen. He has history of heart disease and eye disease, and he's had prostate issues for years, and he went to one of the most famous doctors. He thought, wow, if he goes to one of the most famous doctors, chief of urology at one of the super duper pooper hospitals in New York City, and I can't of course tell you the name, but believe me, it was one of the super duper hospitals, and he had a PSA going from 10 to 20, and the doctor just poo-pooed and said, oh, don't worry, it's never going to bother you, don't worry about it. And this was years ago, actually about 15 years ago. And it kept on rising and rising, and after a while the doctor wouldn't even see the patient, and he referred it to his substitute, which was not a doctor, not someone who'd be someone responsible for cancer treatment, really, in his office. And they just poo-pooed and said, oh, why are you worried about this? You have nothing to worry about. Just ignore it. So they poo-pooed it whenever he called and said, what's my PSA? And they wouldn't respond to him. They pushed him off, and they just told him that you don't need any more appointments. Well, about 2 weeks ago, he came to me, and his PSA now is 149. PSA is 149. He never had an MRI of the prostate. He never had a biopsy of the prostate, and he's starting to have symptoms. And he's having lots of symptoms. He's urinating six times a night. He's having some vague pain. Period. His weight has dropped a bit. He had a pacemaker 7 years ago. His mitral valve replaced years ago. In fact, he's if you can say, well, he's too sick to diagnose his prostate cancer. He just had a mitral valve replaced 2 years ago. So he wasn't too sick to have a serious heart condition, but his urology doctor, chief of a biggest hospital in New York City, poo-pooed him and pushed him off. And he came to me, a couple of weeks ago, and we staged him up, and we found his PSA has gone up. It's gone up from 10 to 20 to 50 to 90. It was 149 when he came to me. And then we repeated it again. He came back to talk about his situation, and it's now 210. Remember, he's never, ever had a biopsy. And as you can say, also, he's been very fearful of a biopsy. So not only did the doctor not offer it to him, but he's also fearful. So we talked to him about his situation. I told him, most likely, when a man's PSA reaches 20, more likely than not, the diagnosis is cancer. So his PSA now is 210. So I would tell you 99% his diagnosis is cancer. We got scans of his body showing tumors in the pelvis, tumors in the lymph nodes in the abdomen and elsewhere. So he has most likely cancer. And I sat down with him and his son and explained all the issues and all the options. And he asked me, Dr. Lederman, can you treat me without a biopsy? And I said, yes, you can be treated without a biopsy. I believe you most likely have cancer, and you have to, of course, sign a paper that you refuse a biopsy if that's what you really want and you want to be treated. That's possible. But please also understand that many insurance companies won't pay for care if you don't have a biopsy. They want to make sure that you have a cancer biopsy before you're treating for cancer. They don't want the doctor treating you or charging the insurance company when it's not clear that the patient has a cancer. And also, he's got a son. He was sitting right next to his son. I said, well, don't you want your son to know for sure if dad, if you had a prostate cancer, wouldn't make a big difference to the son? The son, of course, needs care, diligent care, independent care. But there's some things that can change. If you have a first-degree relative, if your father or brother have prostate cancer, you have about a 71% higher chance of dying of prostate cancer. So it can have an impact on your relatives as well. And we spoke to the urologist, and we made an agreement, and we, of course, got a urine test to make sure his urine was clean, and repeated his blood tests, and his PSA's well over 200 now, going up, up, up. And he knows the best test for prostate cancer would be getting a biopsy to prove it, get a biopsy of the prostate or elsewhere. And you don't have to have a biopsy of the prostate. If the cancer's traveled, you can get a biopsy of the bone or a lymph node or elsewhere. So there are other possibilities, not just the prostate. Usually, biopsies are very simple and very safe. And I know that many, many hospitals like to do the most expensive, complex biopsies. And we, of course, like to do the cheapest, easiest, safest biopsy. And most of our patients, when they understand there's different kinds of biopsies, like to get the cheapest, safest, easiest, fastest biopsy. And that's what we arranged for this man. And in fact, it's going to be done this coming week on Thursday, and we'll report back to you on that. And he wants to start treatment ASAP. And this is the work we do every day. There's lots of people who are not getting the care that they need or deserve, and lots of doctors say, well, he's too old or too young or too fat or too skinny or the tumor's too big or too small. We hear so many excuses, but often with surgeons often won't do surgery if they think that they cannot get a surgery approved by the hospital or by the insurance company. And this surgeon, probably if this man came in at age 50, would have had his prostate removed without question. And yet at an older age, he's not even getting a biopsy at this super-duper hospital. And so you can say, why the heck should he come to Dr. Lederman when he's been going to a super-duper hospital? He keeps on telling me the name of this hospital like it's impressing me. And it's not impressing me. It's depressing me. It's depressing me because I'm thinking that this man most likely came and he saw the chief of surgery, chief of urology at this super duper hospital when his PSA was 10 or 20. That's when the cancer was confined, before it had traveled. And this doctor, with his indifference or his decision not to offer treatment to this man, allowed the cancer to grow, and I believe it is a cancer. You can say I'm speculating, but with that rapid growth of the PSA up to now more than 200, I believe it's most likely cancer, especially with scans showing lymph nodes positive in the pelvis and the retroperitoneum and elsewhere. that's most likely cancer. So you could say that the doctor's indifference to this man, because maybe his heart disease or his age allowed the cancer to spread. The best time to treat a cancer is, of course, early, before it travels, when the cancer can be most likely cured. But still, there's treatment, and the goal of treatment is to try to control the cancer, control his symptoms, which include frequent urination. He's urinating 6 times a night. He has some pain, some weight loss. So there's reasons to treat patients, even if the cancer has traveled, even if the cancer is stage 4. And the reasons are to try to extend the life, live better, have fewer symptoms, have a better quality of life. And that's what we discuss with every patient, and we believe the patient is entitled to know. Elsewhere at Super Duper General, they just push the patient out the door. The doctor did, the doctor substitute did, never explaining the implications of not allowing a biopsy or a diagnosis to be made. Rather than allowing the patient to know, the doctor made a decision without informing the patient whatsoever. Here we do just the opposite. Here a patient knows the options, patient knows the details, patient knows all risks, benefits, and alternatives. My name is Dr. Lederman at Radio Surgery New York, 1384 Broadway, where this man is coming for treatment after years of disappointment. Elsewhere at Super Duper General, after years of being ignored at Super Duper General, after years of allowing his PSA and his prostate situation to deteriorate, for his PSA to go from 10 to 210. We have lots of information to send you about prostate and other cancers. Give us a call, 212-CHOICES. We accept most insurances, Medicare, Medicaid. We're located at 1384 Broadway at 38th Street in Manhattan. Many people walk in the door and get information. They get a whole package of information, DVDs about our work, booklets about our work, whether it's for brain tumors, cancers of the breast, lung, liver, pancreas, colon, gynecologic, bladder, prostate, of the arms and legs, of the lymph nodes, primary cancers or metastatic cancers, even using low-dose radiation for the treatment of arthritis, painful arthritis, which is highly successful in the shoulders, the elbows, the hands, the hips, the knees, and the feet. My name is Dr. Lederman. We'll be right back.
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19: We are back. I want to talk about a 58-year-old woman from Dominican Republic. She had breast cancer, but she had a very unusual breast cancer. Most breast cancers are from the ducts, and that's why they're called ductal cancer, either ductal carcinoma in situ or invasive ductal cancer. That's the most common, and we treat many, many women. And I should tell you, when I came to New York at the big hospitals, 97% of women were losing their breasts. In my practice, 90% of women were keeping their breasts. That was decades ago and still true to this day. In fact, the majority of our patients, many, many patients, refuse to have any surgery. It's possible to treat breast cancer without deforming surgery, without deforming lumpectomy or mastectomy. And many, many women come to learn about all the options. This woman came a decade ago, 58 years old. She's has three daughters. She came with her daughter. She felt a lump in the breast, and she had a mammogram and didn't show anything. And you should know that mammograms are wrong about 20% of the time. So the mass was 3 centimeters, and luckily she went to a surgeon, and the surgeon did a biopsy, and it was a phyloides cancer. So phyloides cancers of the breast, it can be tumors of the breast or cancers of the breast, they're from the structure of the breast, the structure that holds up the breast and gives shape to the breast. So there doesn't have to be only ductal cancer in a woman's breast. There can be another type of cancer. And I met with her and we discussed all the options, and she had a surgeon, and the surgeon was very interested in doing mastectomy. But I spoke to the woman, we spoke about all the options to save her breast. This is a decade ago. And she chose and trusted me and was treated, and yes, a decade later, she is cancer-free. I saw her this week. Why do I be talking about all these patients? Well, I just saw them in the last few days. She is very happy. She's very keen about her good results. She gets follow-up physical exams and blood tests and mammograms and imaging, ultrasounds to check and make sure she's in remission. And, of course, we do all the other tests a patient wants, including whether it's a pap smear or colonoscopy. These are the things to live longer. People talk about longevity. Some people pay hundreds of thousands of dollars a year for longevity when you get so much great care here at 1384 Broadway. 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We're here to the top of the hour, our schedule on WOR Radio. 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And so many people go to sleep with Dr. Lederman and wake up with Dr. Lederman. Remember, you don't need a radio, so you can listen worldwide, and people do listen on the radio or on their computer or on their smartphone worldwide, and you're welcome to do that every week, every day. Here we are. My name is Dr. Lederman, and I'll just introduce myself for a short moment. Born in Waterloo, Iowa, public school, university, MD at 25, like my great brother, Dr. Ted Lederman, and my wonderful son, Dr. Ariel Lederman, 3 Dr. Ledermans, all MDs at 25. Ariel Lederman, my son, who's fantastic, board certified, top of his class, trained at the most famous institutions and hospitals from New York to Los Angeles, from the Atlantic to the Pacific, graduated top in his class at every level, board certified and thoughtful and caring, compulsive, takes care of his patient with diligent detail, attention to detail, almost always available for his patients. And you can check it out yourself by seeing him in consultation. He accepts most insurances, Medicare, Medicaid. He's here for you. He's loved at home. He's loved by the patients. He's loved by the staff. A unique, special, wonderful human being and a wonderful doctor, Dr. Ariel Lederman. I went on after MD at 25, 3 years at the University of Chicago, Michael Reese, board certified internal medicine, then went on to Harvard Medical School, trained at the Dana-Farber Cancer Institute, treated thousands of patients, was on the staff there. And then after that, at Harvard Medical School, the Joint Center for Radiation Therapy, treated thousands of patients before coming here to New York. So there's three Dr. Ledermans, all MDs at 25. Dr. Ariel Lederman is a top choice here for you if you want, or me, or others, whatever you want, or nobody. You can just do your merry way and hope for the best. And I want to tell you about a man, loving man, who's a great husband. He had a Merkel cell cancer on his thigh. It was present for 3 years. He had a mass on his thigh, and he was seen by dermatologists and surgeons and primary care doctors for years. For 3 years, he went to doctors with this lump on the thigh, and everyone told him, oh, it's a lipoma, nothing to worry about. Well, it was a big mistake. When doctors or anyone else assume something without knowing something, it's a big mistake. They told him it was a lipoma, it was growing. He saw dermatologists, he saw surgeons, he saw primary care doctors, multiple over 3 years, all sadly told him the wrong news. And in fact, he finally had a biopsy. It was a Merkel cell cancer. And then he saw doctors, he saw surgeons who wanted to cut out his groin. At that point, the cancer left his leg and went to the pelvis. So it was in the leg and the pelvis. He had doctors who wanted to cut out his whole pelvis. He saw chemo doctors who wanted to give him chemo for stage 4 cancer for the rest of his life. He saw doctors who wanted to do surgery and chemo. And he was so upset. This is a vibrant man. He's a beautiful wife, beautiful family, beautiful children. And he's being cut down by doctors who gave him the wrong advice because they assumed something that wasn't true. And he'd gone to the biggest super pooper hospitals you can imagine. And he came to me, and actually he saw multiple people when he came here because we see so many rare cancers and so many common cancers. And he saw other patients with Merkel cell cancer doing well. And he was reassured not only by my words and my thoughts and my experience, but by the words of other patients. And we first treated the mass in the thigh, and he was shocked that just in a few treatments, that mass went away. It's the first time in 3 years that cancer actually went away. And now we're treating the mass in the pelvis and inguinal area attached to the bone. There was no way they could have resected it at all. There was no way. And chemotherapy would have worked maybe for a short period of time, and then the cancer would have relapsed and spread. Now he's in remission from radio surgery, only our treatment that was not offered by all the doctors, all the big hospitals, all the surgeons, all the chemo doctors he saw. He was not told of all the options until he came here to Radio Surgery New York, 1384 Broadway. And I can tell you, he and his lovely, beautiful wife are so happy they've come here. He's in remission. The mass on his thigh's gone away. The mass in the pelvis, same thing. Doing well, working every day, taking care of his family, living the life. And this is what we want for him, and this is what he wants for him, and this is what his wife and his beautiful children want for him, and we were able to deliver that. Nowhere else did he get that offer. Nowhere else did he get the information that he received here at Radio Surgery New York, which is why so many people come to Dr. Lederman, 1384 Broadway, where we accept most insurances, Medicare, Medicaid. If you want, you can either come to get checked out. You don't have to have cancer to come here. Many people come and get checked out. We know the people that get checked out live longer. Some people come with newly diagnosed cancer and want the best possible treatment first. And some people come when other treatments just haven't worked, whether it's chemo or standard radiation or surgery, and want a fresh chance. My name is Dr. Lederman, and we have a very special woman who's agreed to speak with you. She's a woman who had a huge kidney cancer, 8.5 centimeters, and went across America searching for options to be treated and to keep her kidney. She was adamant she did not want to lose her kidney, and she went to multiple doctors around America and New York and the super pooper biggest hospitals, and she's going to tell you her story in her own words. Here is Deb.
1: And Deb, why the heck are you here? For kidney cancer.
2: You had kidney cancer, right?
1: I did.
2: And you had it years ago.
1: Years ago.
2: Almost a decade ago, right?
1: Yes.
2: And you came to me almost a decade ago with a mass in the kidney, and it was really big.
1: It was huge.
2: It was huge. Remember that?
1: Big. I do.
2: You were worked up someplace else, right? They found the kidney mass. And what did they tell you someplace
1: else? They said only surgery is the answer.
2: So why didn't you have surgery if they all told you to have surgery?
1: Because I didn't choose to.
2: So you didn't want someone to throw your kidney in there?
1: And they wanted to take more than my kidney.
2: What they wanted to take out?
1: They wanted to take a lymph node. They wanted to take a this and a that. I said no.
2: Why were you so afraid or reluctant to have surgery?
1: Because I wanted my kidney.
2: So you didn't want to lose your kidney.
1: Right.
2: So you were adamant about that.
1: Yes.
2: All those doctors. You saw three or four doctors.
1: Oh, yes. And they called me repetitively to have surgery when I refused.
2: And did any of them ever say, hey, you can have surgery with them or you can go see Dr. Lederman for non-invasive treatment?
1: No.
2: Did anyone ever tell you all the options?
1: No.
2: Why did they not tell you all the options?
1: My feeling is they wanted money or they wanted to do the surgery because they actually are not educated.
2: Okay. Were you upset that no one talked about all the options?
1: No, because actually I didn't know until my husband put your radio show on. We both heard you and my husband said, let's go to Dr. Lederman.
2: And we met and we examined you.
1: Yep.
2: And we did things that other people didn't do, right?
1: Oh, yes.
2: We also arranged for a biopsy of the kidney.
1: Oh, yes.
2: Okay, all the other places, we're going to cut out your kidney with no biopsy, right?
1: Correct.
2: Without any proof that it was really cancer.
1: Nothing.
2: So of all the doctors, we're the only ones that asked and received a biopsy of your kidney to prove it was cancer, right?
1: Yes.
2: So we got a proof. Remember all the biopsy? Was it easy or difficult? You remember?
1: It was very easy.
2: Was it painful or not?
1: No.
2: Do you have any complications from the biopsy?
1: No.
2: Okay, and then you decided to come here, and we talked about all the options, right?
1: Yes.
2: And we staged your body to make sure there was no spread of the cancer elsewhere.
1: Correct.
2: Even though it was 8.5 centimeters.
1: Yeah.
2: Right? And then we offered treatment. Right?
1: Yes.
2: But we also talked about all the other options. We talked about surgery and chemo, and you didn't want any of that.
1: No.
2: And that was almost a decade ago, right?
1: Yes.
2: And what did it feel like getting treatment for an 8.5 centimeter kidney cancer?
1: Pretty good.
2: Did you have any side effects?
1: No.
2: Did you have any pain or suffering or anything?
1: No.
2: Okay, so you didn't have anything. You just came in, got a treatment, and went home?
1: I went home.
2: And your home is far away.
1: I went out to eat.
2: And went out to eat. And your home is far away, right?
1: Yes, it is. It's in Connecticut.
2: So it's, what, a two-hour drive?
1: It's probably a four-hour drive.
2: It's 4 hours each way?
1: Because I'm north.
2: So it's 4 hours each way. So you drove 4 hours, got a treatment, went out for dinner, drove 4 hours home, no side effects.
1: No side effects.
2: And here we are almost a decade later, and the cancer's under control, right?
1: Yes.
2: No, never came back.
1: No.
2: Never had surgery.
1: No.
2: Never had chemo.
1: No.
2: It's almost 10 years later, and it's dead in the water.
1: Yes, it is.
2: And how do you feel about that?
1: Pretty good.
2: So what advice do you have for people who have kidney cancer or cancer that don't know what to do?
1: Come to Dr. Lederman.
2: What about if big hospitals tell you all you have to do, cutting or chemo and things like
1: that? I would say to get another opinion, Dr. Lederman's.
2: Why don't you trust the big boys?
1: Because they're one-sided and they don't give you an option.
2: Okay, did you find it different here?
1: Yes.
2: How were you treated by the staff?
1: Wonderful.
2: And even your husband had a cancer,
1: he
2: right?
1: He did. Prostate.
2: And he came here also, right?
1: Yes.
2: And he also is cancer-free.
1: Yes, he is.
2: So thank you for speaking out and telling other people.
1: You're welcome.
2: And as we say, you should live to be 120 in good health.
1: That's right. Amen.
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1: We're back. I want to talk about a 66-year-old man. He's married. He came with his wife. He had heart failure and heart attack. And he had a coronary artery bypass graft. He had lots of things going on. But his PSA went to 13.6 with no biopsy, no MRI. So he's been seen by many, many doctors. And no one ever thought or offered to work up his high PSA. They knew about it. PSA was 13.6. PSA stands for prostatic-specific antigen. Normal PSA is considered 4, although you can have cancer below 4. His was 13.6. He had no biopsy, no MRI. He came to me. His weight was 185. He had no headaches. He had rectal bleeding in the past. He had colonoscopy, which is unrevealing. He had a physical exam. His physical exam showed a nodule in the prostate. So there's a nodule in the prostate and a high PSA. And unlike all his other doctors, we arranged for an MRI, we arranged for a biopsy, and he had a Gleason 8 cancer, which is a very, very aggressive cancer. And we talked to him about all the options. He saw the options for Gleason 8. He knows it was surgery success rate by the best surgeons in America. It's only about 23%. Most men's prostate cancer comes back after radical robotic surgery. With radical robotic surgery, most men end up impotent. Most men end up leaking urine. Most men end up with a shortened penis or other side effect. And he just did not want to be leaking, shortened, or impotent. He wanted to keep on his good quality of life at age 66. And we treated him years ago. Only with radiosurgery, only with our unique program here at Radiosurgery New York. And even though he had a high-risk cancer, it was high-risk. Why? Because he had a nodular prostate. He had a Gleason 8 cancer. He had a PSA of 13. And maybe, again, like the other man I talked about, they didn't want to work him up because he had heart disease. But this man is doing great. People are living longer than ever. And he wants to be cancer-free. He's fully intact. He's fully intact, and now he's years out, years out. He drove in 4 hours from Connecticut each way for his treatment. Not too long to be cured. In fact, just the right amount, he would say. And now his PSA is zero. His quality of life is good. He never had hormone treatment. He never had chemotherapy treatment. He never had any surgery. Only our unique program for prostate cancer. We've treated 9,000 men for prostate cancer cure. He's one of them. We have lots of information to share. If you don't know what your PSA is, you should come in and get checked out. If your PSA is abnormal, you should come in and get checked out. There's lots of reasons to get checked out. Studies that show that men who get checked out have a much higher chance of being alive. Men who don't get checked out have a much higher chance of dying. So he came in, even though his PSA was high, he was ignored by his other doctors. Another man, ignored by many of his doctors, actually all of them, came here, got MRI, got biopsy, Gleason 8, PSA 13, stage T2C, and now is cancer-free years later. And that's the work that we do every day at 1384 Broadway, Broadway and 38th Street in the heart of New York City. We're talking about a man. He's 77 years old, born in New Jersey. He had a solitary lung nodule, one nodule in the lung. He was an ex-smoker. He had a PET scan that was positive. He's 77. He's married with one son. He had valvular disease, heart disease, cholesterol, cardiac stents, a lot of disease due to smoking, sad to say. He was worked up in New Jersey, and they wanted to do surgery on his lung, and he was just adamant that he did not want part of his lung removed. Part of the lung is big surgery, really. Big surgery in the hospital. You have chest tubes. You're often in the ICU. You lose part of your lung, not only the cancer part, but you lose part of the lung around that. And he knows that if you remove part of the lung, that means less good breathing. He didn't want the surgery. He didn't want the risk. He didn't want the pain. He didn't want the suffering. But his surgeon never told him about non-invasive radiosurgery with Dr. Lederman. And so he came here, he learned, like you're learning right now. He's

an engineer. He's married with a child, lives in New Jersey. He's referred by himself with this nodule. And so we got the PET scan, got all the documents, got all the information, and he was treated just in a few treatments. And now, years later, cancer-free. We have documentation he's cancer-free. He had radiosurgery. There's no evidence of disease. His weight is stable. He has no side effects, no symptoms. Everything is A-OK. And this is the work that we do at Radiosurgery New York for new or recurrent cancers, for brain tumors, for arthritis. We're the one. We're the one first in America with body radiosurgery, first in New York with brain radiosurgery, very active in radiation medicine, as you're now hearing. And we're talking about another man, 67-year-old black man. And I said it because of the black community. 1 in 6 black men get prostate cancer, 1 in 23 die, so it's twice the rate of everyone else. And of course, we take care of men and women and children of every race and religion and creed and color as appropriate. This man had a Gleason 7 cancer. He had a PSA that rapidly went from 3 to 5, so he had a PSA velocity and a high PSA and a high Gleason score. And he, too, was treated years ago. In fact, he was treated 8 years ago. He was treated when his weight was 250. He had no family history of prostate cancer. I examined him. He had a nodular prostate. He was treated years ago, nearly a decade ago, and now his PSA is 0. Doing great, feeling great, and this is the work that we do every day at 1384 Broadway, Dr. Lederman, where we accept most insurances, Medicare, Medicaid. I want to talk about a man who came to us with a large mass on his head, on his forehead. He had a large mass. He ran sewing machine stores in New Jersey. He was seen by a dermatologist, did a biopsy. He was referred for radical surgery. He's 80 years old. He didn't want a big scar. He didn't want a big hole or a patch in his scalp. He was not a smoker. He did have a heart disease, and he had been in the hospital for heart disease. He had a family history with prostate cancer. This man we checked did not. He had no abnormal PSA, but he had a large mass on the forehead. And, well, we got a biopsy. It was squamous carcinoma. And he wanted to be treated in just a few treatments. He's a very restless man. So he came with his daughter and his loving wife. He got worked up. His PSA is low. And just in a few treatments, we were able to treat his squamous carcinoma of the forehead. We've treated thousands of skin cancers with no cutting and no bleeding with high success. In fact, we have a whole package of information about our special work treating skin cancers non-invasively with decades of experience, thousands treated, and a whole staff devoted to the treatment of skin cancers. So call us for information, call for a package. If you have a skin cancer, one of 3 million Americans, 3 million Americans have squamous cell and basal cell cancer, and most everyone seems like they're pushed to get Mohs surgery, which is a radical surgery and excavation. Think again. Think about non-invasive treatment, especially around the head, eyes, ears, nose, mouth, where surgery is often so deforming, like Carly Simon, who recently announced that she had surgery for a basal cell cancer in her face, and she's so disgusted with her appearance, she won't come out in public, she won't be photographed. Don't be sad and lonely after having surgery for skin cancers like Carly Simon. This man knew better. He came here, treated years ago, cancer-free, doing great, no scar, no deformity, no evidence he ever had that cancer after our treatment, non-invasive, for his squamous carcinoma. My name's Dr. Lederman. We'll be right back. Did you

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3: We are back, and it's great to be back. It's great to hear that you are listening. I want to talk about a man. He's 78 years old. He's married. He came with his wife. He met his wife in America. He's French. He was born in France. Mainly speaks French, but English also. He was seen by doctors in the neighboring area of New York State, and he was found to have prostate cancer. He had a stage T1C. He was going to have five fractions. This man is a little bit weak. He weighs 212 pounds. He's in heart failure. He's weak. He walks with a cane. He has gout in the feet. He has high blood pressure. I examined him. He had a stage T1C prostate cancer. And elsewhere, he was scheduled to have five treatments to the prostate. And when we talked about it, he understood that five treatments to the prostate gives that full dose to the urethra and the full dose to the nerves. And he understands there's no shielding. Even if you have a rectal spacer, they can move the rectum a little bit away from the prostate. But that doesn't change the urethra. The urethra goes right through the middle of the prostate. The nerves are right against the prostate. They can't protect the nerves. They can't protect the urethra, which is totally different than our treatment, where we can shape the beam around the urethra. And this is the work we do. When he understood he'd most likely have less side effects, he'd have more proven treatment, he canceled the five treatments elsewhere and came here and is getting radiation for his prostate cancer here. At stage T1C cancer. This is the work that we do every day. And we have lots of information to share with you if you want. We have booklets, DVDs. It's always best to be seen in person. So many patients I see with prostate cancer never get a physical exam, never know the stage, because so often their doctors never examine the prostate, which is shocking. And I want to talk about a very special woman, a woman named Barbara. Barbara's had breast cancer for 25 years. She had breast cancer for 25 years. She had recurrent breast cancer. She had lumpectomies and lumpectomies. And she finally came to us with not only a mass growing through the breast, like a huge fungating mass of cancer growing through the breast, but other nodules in the breast and the lymph nodes. Cancer for 25 years until she came to Dr. Lederman. Here's Barbara and her story.
1: And Barbara, why the heck are you here today?
4: I had breast cancer and I had four lumpectomies.
1: Okay, well, you had four lumpectomies, but you had four lumpectomies over almost 25 years, right? You've had surgery on
4: starting 2001.
1: 2001. So almost 25 years you've had surgery on for breast cancer on your breast.
4: Right.
1: Right? And you've been seen by many different doctors, actually, over years, surgeons and others.
4: Correct. Right.
1: And you had lumpectomy, and the doctor told you what in 2001?
4: In 2001, I had a laser surgery done.
1: So you had surgery in 2001 to remove this lump of cancer.
4: Correct.
1: And what did the doctor tell you about that back then?
4: That it was stage two.
1: So you had stage two cancer, and he did surgery on you. And he told you got it all out?
4: Yes.
1: Did he tell you he cured you?
4: No. Well, he wanted me to see an oncologist.
5: Okay. And what did you do about that?
4: I did not.
5: You didn't want to?
4: I did not want to,
5: Kelsey. Okay. So you had the surgery and then you went your merry way. Mm-hmm. And so it was 2001. And then what happened next?
4: And 2013, the lump came back again. And then I went back to
5: in the same left breast.
4: The same left breast.
5: This is all the left breast.
4: All the left breast.
5: So you had another lump in 2013.
4: Correct.
5: Right, another lump, and you went back to surgeon, right?
4: The surgeon, same surgeon.
5: Same right. surgeon. And what did the same surgeon do?
4: And he removed the lump.
5: And he removed the lump.
4: He said it was encapsulated, and so I refused treatment again.
5: When he told you it was encapsulated, what does that mean to you?
4: That it's all contained.
5: So you felt that he got it all out.
4: Correct.
5: It was your impression in 2001, in 2013, he led you to believe that he got it all out.
4: Correct.
5: He never told you that it could come back.
4: Well, 2 weeks after I had the second surgery, I had to go back for another surgery because the pathologist said that he had to take out more tissue.
5: Correct. So it wasn't actually encapsulated in reality.
4: Well, he just said that. And then, so he had to.
5: Okay, but the surgeon said one thing and the pathologist said another thing. And did you have a repeat surgery in 2013?
4: Well, yes, they took out more tissue.
5: More tissue.
4: More tissue. And that was it.
5: And what happened after that?
4: And then I was fine. I went my merry way.
5: Did the doctor tell you to have more treatment or you declined more treatment?
4: Yes, I declined and he made me sign a piece of paper stating.
5: Okay, so you declined more treatment. And then what happened next?
4: In 2023, I had felt another lump in the same breast, the left breast, and I went to another surgeon. She removed the tumor.
5: And what did she tell you?
4: Well, what happened was, I had surgery on that Friday, and that following Monday, I went to see her to remove the bandages. And when I was there, I said to the doctor, I said, after they removed the bandages, I feel something there. It's like she said, don't worry about it. She said, just put cream on it and massage it and it will go away.
5: So you felt she kind of put you off?
4: Yeah. And it kept getting bigger and bigger and bigger.
5: The same lump you felt on the day, 2 days after the surgery?
4: Correct.
5: So the lump kept on growing and growing, growing, growing, growing.
4: Right. Absolutely. So then I said to the PA, I said, well, it's getting larger. She said, oh, don't worry about it. It's going to go away. It's just a cyst. So,
5: did the doctor actually see you or a PA saw you?
4: PA saw me.
5: The doctor ever see you again?
4: Yes, she did see me after.
5: And what did the doctor say when the doctor saw you?
4: She said it was metastatic breast cancer.
5: So she said it was cancer traveled. And what did she propose doing about it?
4: Well, she wanted me to have a mastectomy.
5: And did you want to do a mastectomy?
4: No.
5: And so how many more doctors did you see between her and me?
4: About three doctors.
5: Three doctors. And you went to the biggest super-duper hospitals around? And they all told you to have a mastectomy. And you didn't want to listen to any of them.
4: No.
5: You were adamant against mastectomy. Okay, then you came to me.
4: Right, yeah.
5: Okay, and how was that visit versus all the other visits?
4: Oh, wonderful. I felt comfortable talking to you about this problem I had.
5: Four surgeons at big hospitals, and no one gave you an option. No one said, hey, if you don't want to do a mastectomy, maybe you can see Dr. Lederman. Did anyone say that?
4: No, absolutely not. Nobody ever mentioned your name.
5: So how did you come here? How did you end up coming here?
4: Well, I heard you on the radio. I used to go to work in the morning at 4 o'clock in the morning. I would wake up and I would wake up to your voice, listening to you tell about your procedure. And then my sister also told me about you. And I decided to come and see you and discuss my problem.
5: And you chose to have radio surgery on the breast.
4: Correct.
5: Right. And you had actually multiple nodules in the breast. It wasn't just the one.
4: Right.
5: Multiple nodules in the breast. And one was growing out through the skin, as you said, outside the breast, actually.
4: Mm-hmm.
5: So we did the procedure. We did the radiation. How was your treatment? What was your experience getting radiation and radiosurgery?
4: Wonderful.
5: Did you have any side effects?
4: No side effects whatsoever.
5: And what happened to the cancers growing through the breast?
4: It disappeared.
5: So during the course of treatment, it started going away, right?
4: Correct.
5: And I guess you were happily surprised by that.
4: Absolutely.
5: And now it's more than a year later, right?
4: Correct.
5: And you just had a PET scan at one of the best places in town.
4: Right.
5: Right. And what did the PET scan show that you had just a couple of days ago, actually?
4: Yesterday. It showed that I don't have cancer. I'm in remission.
5: So you're in remission. All those nodules in the breast and the mass growing through the breast has all gone away.
4: Correct.
5: Right. And you're back to hopefully how God made you.
4: Absolutely.
5: Right. What advice do you have for people who have cancer?
4: Come to see Dr. Lederman. He's the best.
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11: 66 degrees at 12 o'clock. I'm Lisa Salvati. President Trump is making good on his White House ban of 3 major news outlets. MS Now said its journalists have been denied access to the White House grounds today. The move comes a day after Trump said he's barring CNN, MS Now, and Politico due to what he called their constant reporting of fiction and lies about him. In a statement posted on X this morning, MS Now said, "The White House belongs to the American people, and the decisions made inside are funded by our tax dollars." The news outlet vowed to take all necessary steps to defend its rights under the First Amendment, which guarantees freedom of the press. A 15-year-old girl is dead, her 13-year-old friend in stable condition after they were struck by a private garbage truck last night in the East Village. It happened at around 9 p.m. at 14th Street and 1st Avenue as the teens were riding together on the same city bike. They were hit as the truck was making a right turn onto 1st Avenue. New reporting suggests the man and woman who were killed by a subway train early Sunday was not a double suicide. Andrew Whitman reports.
12: Early reports said the two appeared to be sitting on the tracks of the 4 train as it approached them, and that the woman was laughing before they both died inside the Spring Street station. Sources now tell the Daily News the couple was hugging and kissing on the platform when one of them lost their balance and both fell onto the tracks. They say Navam Call from Sayreville hit his head in the fall, and Malika Chitre from South Brunswick, New Jersey, was trying to pull them both away from the oncoming train. The 24-year-olds were both young professionals who had studied at Rutgers.
11: Danes in Copenhagen today reacting to an agreement Denmark, Greenland, and the U.S. have reached concerning Greenland. The deal allows the U.S. to develop a significant military presence on Greenland while prohibiting U.S. adversaries from building their own bases on the island. Here's Annette Jacobson, a pensioner.
13: Basically, nothing has changed. Everyone is happy, and even Trump thinks that he has won a big victory. But for the Danes, they just...
11: The U.S. will be placing more sanctions on Russia over its war with Ukraine. President Trump on Friday signed a bill called the Lindsey O. Graham Sanctioning Russia and Iran Act of 2026. The bill targets Russia's economy over its continued military aggression in Ukraine and will expand sanctions on Iran. It also allows Trump to impose tariffs on countries that are within the top five purchasers of Russian oil, including China and India. Sports and weather up next. WOR News Time 1203.
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11: In sports baseball, the Mets host the Phillies. Tonight, the Yanks play the Diamondbacks. And the Jets and Giants are hoping for back-to-back wins tomorrow and Monday. Natalie Migliori reports.
16: Even with a strong start, Jets fans are not getting ahead of themselves as Gangrene takes on the Packers for their home opener at MetLife Stadium.
17: So far, so good, but that's not going to last. That's the way it is, Jets.
18: It really started from scratch, so I really don't expect much.
16: Giants have already had their home opener and will take on the LA Rams in Monday Night Football, with their fans a bit more optimistic for what the season will bring.
19: The Giants against Dallas was a good game. I didn't expect them to beat Dallas, so with the Rams is going to be just as good at the game.
20: Everybody thinks that, you know, mystery is going to repeat itself, but it's not. You know, Giants are going to be much better this year.
21: Here's your WOR Weather Channel forecast. Partly to mostly cloudy on this Saturday. The high this afternoon will approach 71, and then a cloudy sky tonight with a low falling into the low 60s. An area of low pressure will approach tomorrow. The end result will be showers and storms increasing during the afternoon with a high of 71. Rain will move out early Monday. Clouds will stick around through the afternoon with a high of 67. I'm meteorologist Jeff Marr.
11: Next news at 1, bulletins at once. 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I'm Lisa Salvati on 710 WOR.
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23: 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One of my favorite guests is on the line. We've got Chris Killam, also known as the Medicine Hunter, standing by now. CNN calls Chris the Indiana Jones of natural medicine because he's, well, constantly scouring the globe, searching for natural remedies. You may have seen Chris on the Dr. Oz show, or maybe on PBS or CBS, and also on Fox News, where he does a health segment. He's been featured in the New York Times and also on ABC's 2020. Anyway, Chris is joining us today to discuss not one, but three of the hottest nutritional ingredients out there on the market today. Even better, he's teamed up with Purity today to give away a complimentary bottle to everyone out there in the listening audience. So do not, I repeat, do not change that dial. But first, a quick introduction. Chris Killam is an author and an educator. He's written 14 books. He's conducted research in over 30 countries. Again, he's been on with Oprah and Friends and Dr. Oz. Chris, welcome back to the show.
24: Thank you so much. It's always a pleasure to have a great conversation with you.
23: Now, most of us are super busy these days. We want to stay healthy, but quite frankly, it can be daunting, you know, with all the different supplements out there. Now, Chris, you've traveled all over the world learning about different natural remedies. So you really know which ingredients to look for. So tell me this, besides a good multivitamin and some fish oil, maybe a few other things, go into the three super hot nutrients you've been so jazzed about lately.
24: Well, I'm happy to do that. The three super nutrients, as we like to say, are a green tea extract, a turmeric extract called curcumin, and an extract from red wine called resveratrol. And apropos of what you said about my traveling around the world, I've extensively investigated these in their host countries. So I've been in the green tea plantations of China and India and worked with top researchers of this ingredient in those countries. With turmeric, I've been deeply involved with turmeric researchers in India and seen all of that. And with resveratrol, I've worked with scientists in Europe and also in California and Chile and South Africa, all of which are major red wine producing areas. So I've had the opportunity to investigate these things in the field, meet with the top scientists, and my conclusion is that green tea, curcumin from turmeric root, and resveratrol from red wine are remarkable health-enhancing agents that everybody can benefit from in a very, very substantial way.
0: Now, Chris, let's talk about these big three. And it's interesting that they're all found in our diet and all are considered superfoods. The green tea, the curcumin, the resveratrol. Why did you want to combine the three? There's always a method to your madness, if I can say it that way, because you combine these things together. You call it a real game changer.
24: Well, you know, when I look at these, there actually isn't a reason to put them all in separate products. They do go very well together. As you said, they're all food derived. So it's kind of like you can make a salad if you choose out of many vegetables. You don't just have to have a bowl of lettuce or a bowl of cucumbers. And while that's a little bit simplistic, the fact is that all of these are very, very rich in groups of protective compounds that are both antioxidant, so they actually protect our organ systems, so they maintain a healthy inflammatory status in the body. And this is really a big breakthrough. I also like the idea that people can get a concentrated supplement of green tea extract, curcumin extract, and resveratrol in one product with truly meaningful amounts of each one, and not have to go out and basically buy a shopping cart full of stuff.
0: Now, let's dive into the headlines and the research, especially on this green tea, because it's absolutely amazing. I know in Asia they've been using it for thousands of years for healthy aging, but what are you seeing recently in the press? I know you told me the Nutrition Research Journal in its July 2012 issue revealed that green tea significantly increased plasma antioxidant activity and whole blood glutathione. Can you recap some of these headlines and tell me why you're such a green tea advocate?
24: Okay, what you just said about increasing plasma antioxidant activity is really critical. There are many antioxidants that people consume that don't actually wind up in the body, or they don't wind up in the body in any significant amounts. The green tea antioxidants, which we know are among the most highly beneficial antioxidants in the entire world, are very well absorbed. They improve plasma antioxidant activity. That is the blood concentration of antioxidants. So what happens is you get this great concentration of antioxidant substances, which are protective compounds floating around in the body and protecting the cells of your body, your organs, every part of your body from premature destruction due to exposure to environmental pollutants and things in the diet. With regard to the whole blood glutathione, when we take in the right antioxidants, and not all antioxidant compounds are the right antioxidants, our bodies produce more of its own super protective compound called glutathione. So you take in the green tea extract, you build the antioxidant activity in your blood, and you also cause your body to produce this enormously beneficial, very well-studied, very powerful protective substance called glutathione. So it is remarkable. This isn't something that most high antioxidant foods or supplement ingredients do, but it does happen with a concentrated, properly made green tea extract.
0: All right, let's switch gears and talk about this curcumin, which is number two on your list. And by the way, these three ingredients are all found in the new green tea combo formula. We're going to be offering a free bottle in a few minutes, but talk to me about the curcumin, which is spelled C-U-R-C-U-M-I-N. Now, most people haven't heard of it, but scientists and researchers know it's one of the most powerful superfoods on the planet. It can positively influence our DNA, maintain joint comfort, healthy inflammation, and more. Can you share some of the incredible headlines on curcumin and tell us why you use this? And we talked about this off air a few minutes ago, this patented curcumin with greater absorption.
24: Okay. Well, first of all, I think while people might not know the term curcumin, they may well know turmeric root, which is a yellow spice, and it shows up in curries, and it's part of the 5,000-year-old Indian Ayurvedic system of medicine. I've been studying turmeric and its derivative curcumin since the 1970s, and I'll say this right off the bat, that there are almost no plant materials in the world as extensively studied as this. A couple of thousand studies can be found in the scientific and medical literature. We know that curcumin is powerfully antioxidant. We know that it has a remarkable capacity to protect the liver, and the liver is our primary detoxifying organ. It greatly enhances joint health. So if people are experiencing joint discomfort due to overuse, this really helps to relieve that. And it's also what we call cardioprotective. It helps to protect the heart. It helps to maintain normal, healthy cholesterol. And one last thing that is really kind of astounding is that curcumin actually causes your body to produce what are called neuroprotective factors in the brain. So it causes your body to produce these agents in the brain that protect the actual tissue of the nerves and the brain itself. There's almost nothing else that we know of that does this. Specifically, the curcumin that you mentioned offers about 7 times the absorption of other curcumin. So when you take 250 milligrams of this stuff, you get about 7 times the activity that you would if you took, say, a comparable amount of another curcumin extract. So this, in my opinion, is one of the most life-enhancing, protective, totally beneficial substances on Earth, and it has just decades of scientific and medical studies to back it up.
0: Now, Chris, I know that we talked already about the green tea in the curcumin in your new green tea formula, which Purity is giving away for free today. But first, tell me about the third nutrient on the list, the resveratrol, which is super hot right now. Share with us some of the headlines and the science behind resveratrol. I know the French love it, but why is it on your short list?
24: Well, resveratrol is one of those remarkable compounds that I just sort of shake my head at how many different things it does. It is found in grapes, in wine grapes. It also shows up in cranberries. What we know about resveratrol is that, like green tea and also like curcumin extract, it's profoundly antioxidant. But more than that, it shows significant properties. When you look at some of the things in the body that happen during aging as a result of fat accumulation in tissue and insulin sensitivity, resveratrol helps to protect against those things. It's a powerful immune regulator. And you know, our immune system is responsible for keeping us healthy. It is remarkably beneficial for the heart. And this is why it's considered one of the keys to the so-called French paradox. You know, the French drink a lot of red wine, they eat a lot of cheese, they smoke cigarettes, and they stay slim, and they have good cardiovascular health, which just seems completely unfair. But resveratrol appears to be key in that. And additionally, there is a brain benefit, like there is with the curcumin, with blood flow to the brain. So when you take resveratrol, you get brain blood flow. This means you get more oxygen to the tissues of the brain. So this is on my short list for all those reasons and for about a dozen more that would just plain take too long to explain.
0: All right, again, we're talking with Chris Killam, also known as the Indiana Jones of natural medicine, sometimes called the medicine hunter as well. Chris, let's laser in on how this wonderful formula that you created in conjunction with Purity Products. I know that Purity's been in business now for, what is it, over 20 years. They've got a top rating from the Better Business Bureau, and people can get a complimentary bottle of this green tea CR today. We'll give that number out in a few minutes. But first, Chris, before we tell our listeners how they can get their very own complimentary bottle of green tea CR, tell me this. If you wanted to buy this green tea plus the patented curcumin plus the resveratrol, I mean, you'd spend close to probably at least $75 for all three bottles in the store. And yet today, Purity Products is giving away a free bottle. How are they able to do this?
24: Well, you can consider it kind of a smart bet. And what I mean by that, first of all, Purity's big, but they're also very strategic. They know that if a person who's listening will pick up the phone, call in and get their free bottle, and it really is free, as in it doesn't cost you money, if that person will try the product, take it as recommended, they're going to feel it. And when they feel it, they're going to say, gee, I want this as part of my regular daily regimen. 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
0: 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Okay, Chris, talk about some of the headlines just on the green tea that we didn't get to yet. I understand that dieters just love green tea because it supports healthy fat metabolism. Is that right? And what does the research say about green tea when it comes to weight management?
24: Well, this is one of the especially wonderful things about green tea. We know that green tea has thermogenic properties. That is, it has heat-generating properties in the body, so it actually causes your body to burn more calories. So when you eat a meal, you're going to burn more calories from that meal as a result of taking a good, well-made, concentrated green tea extract. In addition, it has specific fat oxidation properties. It actually burns fat. I'm not suggesting that you're going to lose 20 pounds in a week, but I am saying that this is going to help your body to metabolize fat more efficiently. Over time, taking a green tea extract can help you to have a better fat to lean muscle ratio. So from a weight control standpoint, this is very good news. Additionally, green tea helps to stabilize blood glucose or blood sugar. And unstable blood sugar is one of the contributing factors to increased weight. So by stabilizing blood sugar, you have an effect on weight control and weight management. So it's really quite remarkable stuff. You need enough of it. We've got enough of it in Green Tea CR. It has to be the right extract. We've got the right extract. But the science is there for healthy weight management.
0: All right. Now, Chris, you say that with Purity's formula, it provides you with about 3 cups worth of green tea in each 2-capsule serving. So you get all of the green tea's concentrated benefits for energy, for heart health, for alertness in just 2 caps. Plus, you get the curcumin and the resveratrol, too. So it's easy. You call it your daily shortcut to better health. Explain this idea of a healthy shortcut and explain some of the top benefits as well.
24: Well, I mean, you could, for example, drink 3 cups of good concentrated green tea each day, eat at least 1 really rich curry made with a lot of turmeric root, and drink a couple of glasses of red wine. You could do that every day. Most people will not do that every day, but they still might want the benefits of three of the biggest superstar protective health-enhancing nutrients on the entire planet.
0: Again, we're talking with Chris Killam, the medicine hunter. Now, in this new green tea CR formula from Purity, it's really about the research. Share with us some of your favorite studies and the headlines on the curcumin that we didn't get to yet. I know this is one of your favorite ingredients for joint comfort and even for brain health.
24: Well, I especially like the liver protective, heart protective, and joint modifying properties of this stuff. The liver is our greatest detoxifying organ, and we know that we're constantly bombarded by toxins in the environment. In fact, blood studies show that newborn babies contain 200 industrial pollutants in their blood at the time of birth. So we need a functioning, super healthy, very strong liver. We might not think about our livers that much, but we need that. Mm-hmm. And we know that curcumin protects the liver. It keeps it strong. From a cardiac standpoint, it's highly beneficial for the heart. It's very good for maintaining healthy cholesterol and healthy platelet levels. And from a joint standpoint, we have innumerable studies showing overall improvement in joint health and relief and stable inflammatory activity, better joint mobility as a result of taking curcumin. I like the brain protective studies as well. You know, curcumin delivers all this. So I regard it as one of the single most important things that you can put in your body. And I'm very well aware that most people are not going to eat enough raw turmeric root to get the benefits that they should and that they can get from a concentrated curcumin extract.
0: All right. I want to remind people that they can call now to get started with a free bottle of Green Tea CR from Purity Products. 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Call now. All right, back to the show. Chris, I don't want to get too technical here, but these antioxidants in green tea are classified as polyphenols, and they really are super powerful and well-respected by scientists. But in this green tea CR formula, there's more. It's got the green tea, it's got the curcumin, the resveratrol that we talked about, plus grape seed extract, bioflavonoids, vitamin C. Can you talk to me about this array of really super antioxidants and polyphenols that you've put in the formula?
24: Well, yeah, I won't say that we kind of went overkill, but I will say that we really, really developed an efficient, comprehensive program here. Grape seed extract contain a group of highly specialized antioxidant compounds that not only do much of what I've already described, but also enhance the physical integrity of tissue in the blood vessels and the skin. So we put those in there for extra boost in antioxidant activity, but also for a specific type of activity that isn't as much addressed by the green tea, the curcumin, and the resveratrol. The bioflavonoids enhance the overall activity of vitamin C, and vitamin C itself is one of the most important nutrients that we can possibly take in. So I would say that we were very, very thorough. You know, when we went through what could be in this product, we said, you know, what would happen if we put in grape seed extract, bioflavonoids, and vitamin C? We realized that we would have an utterly superior formula. And just to reiterate, I want people to experience dynamic health. I want people to feel great. This formula, the Green Tea CR, will make you feel great. And that's the purpose of it.
0: All right, Chris, I love this green tea CR combination formula. And remember, the CR stands for curcumin and resveratrol. I love that with this complimentary bottle today, our listeners can get started for free. That's great value. What would people expect to pay if they bought all of these separately in the store?
24: Well, I think if they bought high-quality products that contain these ingredients, they'd be into it for about $75 or so, possibly even $80.
0: Yeah.
24: So they'd wind up spending appreciably more than they're going to spend on the green TCR formula. And they still wouldn't get the grapeseed extract. They still wouldn't get the pine bark extract, the bioflavonoids, or the vitamin C.
0: Chris, what kind of results can people expect to see? What can they expect to feel once they start taking this formula?
24: I think that people will feel greater joint mobility and comfort. I think they'll feel more energy because these ingredients also help to stabilize and maintain natural healthy blood sugar control. I think they'll have more sustained energy throughout the day. And I would just suspect that people will have an experience of greater vitality. When you have a more highly functional immune system, you just feel more energy and better overall. It's kind of, you know, like those days when you get up and go, wow, I feel great. This is a wow, I feel great formula.
0: Now, Chris, the green tea CR, let me get this straight. It provides about 3 cups worth of green tea in each 2-capsule serving. Plus, you get the antioxidant equivalent of several servings of fruits and vegetables. Plus, you get the resveratrol and the joint comfort and brain function benefits of the curcumin. I mean, wow, all in one formula. In the last 2 minutes, talk to me about this shortcut to better health and why you want everyone listening to this program to call now for that complimentary bottle of green tea CR.
24: Okay. Fortunately, there's an immense body of science that has been growing steadily for the past 20 years, and it's really rich science now. We know that of the various plant-derived substances that exist, green tea extract, curcumin extract, and resveratrol extract are at the absolute top of the list of protective, vitality-enhancing, overall health-promoting compounds. There just isn't anything like these. They're in the green tea CR, CR standing for curcumin and resveratrol, product in meaningful amounts. People will take this product. They're going to feel the difference. You're going to feel energy. You're going to feel more vitality. You're just plain going to feel better, kind of more fluid and in that flow of good health.
0: Sure.
24: 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And given that they can get a free bottle, I'm also not saying, now put yourself at great risk and spend a lot of money. I say, no, try it free. Let the product speak for itself.
0: Chris Killam, as always, fascinating information. We appreciate your insight. Thanks so much.
24: Thank you. It's always a pleasure to speak with you.
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1: 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I am your host, Steve Summers. Before we jump in today, let me take a step back because I remember this conversation like it was yesterday. I was talking to Dr. Neil Levin just a few years ago, and I asked him, I said, Dr. Levin, if you were stuck on a desert island, what key nutrients would you take? Because, you know, it's confusing for us. There are so many vitamins out there. What is the most important one? If you're like me, I don't want to take 10 to 20 pills a day. I just don't. So anyway, Dr. Levin said, Steve, we're working on this. A few years went by, and folks, here we are today. And on the show to talk with us about that, Dr. Neil Levin is here. He's a chiropractor, nutritionist, and high-level advisor to Purity Products. Dr. Levin, I remember that conversation. I do. Welcome back to the show.
3: You know, that's funny. I remember that conversation as well, and you weren't the only one who had asked me that. I've had so many patients over the years ask me just about that. Doc, you know, if you were stuck on a desert island and you could only have one thing, what would it be? Or, Doc, I don't want to take... I'm giving them five or six formulas. Doc, I just want one thing. And this super pill is the answer to that question. I brought that question back to Purity Products and I said, look, this is getting unruly. I mean, I'm giving my patients a multi. I'm giving them fish oil and krill oil. If they're over 45, they need the CoQ10. Mm-hmm. All the multis are underpowered in terms of vitamin D. So I'm giving them vitamin D. The B12s and all these multis are wrong. Folks over 50, 60 can't absorb it. I'm giving them a B12.
1: Right.
3: And it was getting, they're walking out of here with a bag of pills and they're rolling their eyes at me. So I said to Purity, I'm like, guys, we got to come up with one super formula is what I called it. And they came back. It took them about a year to do it.
1: Wow.
3: And they came back with the super pill. And this is the answer. When I have somebody that says, I just want one thing.
1: Right.
3: This is what I give them, Steve, because this is the multivitamin. I'm talking about a world-class multivitamin. So, this is your krill oil. It's your fish oil. It's your CoQ10. This has got as much lutein, Steve, as an eye formula, a full 10 milligrams of a very high-end lutein. It's got the astaxanthin for the eyes. Wow. Steve, there's 2,000 international units of vitamin D. This has got the right B12 for folks in their 50s, 60s, 70s to give them that energy that they want. This is the answer. If you're only going to take one thing, hands down, the super pill is it.
1: Well, I remember the conversation very well. And to be fair, it had to have been one of those ding light bulb moments, right? I mean, this is actually huge because there is no other multivitamin on the market, at least I know of, that does this.
3: Yeah, there is none. And, you know, it's like, what do you need to take? Let's check the boxes. What do people have to take? You have to take an omega-3, whether it's fish oil or krill oil.
1: Check.
3: I like both because that's just critical for brain health and heart health, visual health. It makes your skin look great. It makes all the cells of the body work effectively. According to a recent study, 98% of us are low in omega-3s, you must take an omega-3. That's right. In here. You have to take vitamin D. If you're above Atlanta, let's say, you have to take vitamin D because for the whole winter, you're not making any. And then if you slather on the sunscreen in the summer, you're still not making any. And vitamin D is critical for everything. It signals to a tenth of the human genome. It's important for muscle health, eye health, immune health, brain health, happy mood. You want to feel good. It's your vitamin D. You got to get that in there. The average multi, Steve, is going to give you 400 international units. That's a joke. The super pill has a full 2,000 international units.
1: That's huge.
3: Of vitamin D.
1: That's huge.
3: A meaningful dose.
1: Yeah.
3: And the list goes on and on. It's 100 milligrams of CoQ10. It's the right B12. So what I hear from my patients, that let's say they come in on a Monday and they're, you know, have some neck pain or back pain. I want to see them again later in the week. They come in and they're like, wow, doc, this makes a difference. This isn't like a regular multi where you take it and you hope it's going to work.
1: Right.
3: This is like, wow, I feel better. Once people start on the super pill, this is just something they get over and over and over.
4: Well, the way I view this, this is kind of a next generation new frontier of supplementation. It's where one simple pill that you have in your Elite Multi that you're talking about, an Elite Omega-3, you said, with krill oil and fish oil, and then you augment that with the cellular energizers like Coenzyme Q10, talked about astaxanthin and lutein for the eyes and skin, and even ginkgo, which I don't think you mentioned, for brain health. Now, that is a

0: large randomized study. This is on multivitamins.
1: This would be interesting. Right here.
0: The multivitamin they used isn't half the multi we're talking about right now. So this is a randomized, double-blind, placebo-controlled study performed by researcher Steve from Wake Forest University School of Medicine in collaboration with Brigham and Women's Hospital in Boston. That's an affiliate of Harvard. So very high-end study. 2,262 older men and women, average age 72. This was published in September 2022, so very recent.
1: Yeah.
0: What the researchers found was nothing less than shocking. They did this study over 3 years. They gave them cognitive tests at baseline. So that's thinking tests. How is this person thinking? Okay. Everybody was normal cognitively when the test began. Mm-hmm. Now, 3 years later, they redid the cognitive test. Some were on placebo, of course. Some were on the multi. The multivitamin slowed cognitive decline, Steve, by 60%.
1: No way.
0: You would have thought this would have been trumpeted from the hilltops, but you know what? The media, they love to come out and pan vitamins. So when God forbid a study comes out that doesn't show the vitamin did an amazing job, that's big headlines. Yeah. But this,
1: 60.
0: This is major, and it's from Harvard. It's from Wake Forest, Brigham Young Hospital. It cut down cognitive decline by 60%. So that's just outstanding.
1: That's
0: Let me tell you something. The multi we're talking about here, the super pill, is order of magnitudes better. You know, just the nutrients are better. So you asked me about ginkgo before.
1: Yes.
0: So when you combine a multi with ginkgo biloba, which has wonderful support for the brain, along with krill oil and fish oil, incredible support for the brain, B vitamins, so important for the brain, and then you add our elite lutein, which has tons of brain benefits, along with skin benefits and eye benefits, this becomes just an outstanding brain formula, on top of it being great for the heart and energy. The first thing people are going to notice is energy. But this is going to work. This is protecting your brain. We all want to age gracefully. The super pill is going to help you do just that.
1: You mentioned something a while ago, why it took a year to develop this. Purity Products has been around for 25 plus years now, so they don't do anything halfway. I mean, you put the components together, and you want to make sure that it works. And when it does, you want to tell people about it, just like the super pill. It can deliver a multiple mode of action that goes way beyond just a basic multivitamin. And it boils down to what you like to call a difference maker in nutritional technologies. If you can, explain the savings here and why this is so advanced. Because I know savings is so important for so many people out there.
0: Wow, that is like such a great point. Because, you know, people used to complain about the sheer amount of stuff I would give them, right? Mm. They were also rolling their eyes at my receptionist when she gives them the number for the cost of it. Because if you're talking about, if you go out and buy a very top quality multivitamin, and then you're going to get some krill oil and some fish oil, and you're going to get CoQ10, and the top selling CoQ10 brand is 100 milligrams. We have 100 milligrams right here. Mm-hmm. You're going to get an eye formula with 10 milligrams of a very good lutein, and you're going to get a vitamin D formula and maybe a high-end B12.
1: Yeah.
0: I don't see you doing it for less than $200. And you know, the fact that since you're bringing up money, the fact that Purity is letting folks try a full 1 month supply of this for $9.95, I mean, that is really, you know why they do it, Steve?
1: Why?
0: Because they want people to try it. They know this is a superior product. They're not out to lose money, Purity Products. But in essence, when you get this, they're pretty much losing money, because I think the first 1,000 callers even getting free shipping. You'll know that better than me. But I mean, between the shipping and the cost of the vitamin, they're out big money when someone gets one of these. But they know once people see, wow, this is really a lot better than what I was taking, they're going to want to continue.
1: You know, I think this is a good time to clarify how Purity can claim things like better joint comfort in just 7 days with the Purity Super Pill. Because, hey, let's be honest here. I mean, you can't get this benefit from a regular multi out there. It just doesn't exist. Characterize why adding the omega-3s to Purity Super Pill really leverages the science of these omega-3s from krill to reduce joint pain from exercise and activity in just 7 days.
0: This is a great study. This is double-blind, placebo-controlled out of the Journal of the American College of Nutrition. And Steve, this was done on only 300 milligrams of krill oil. It was a high-end krill oil, but it's 300 milligrams. Mm-hmm. We use 500 milligrams of krill oil, and we use something called phospho-boost krill oil. So what have they done here? They've taken out more of the sea salts. Mm-hmm.

0: And by doing that, they concentrate up the omega-3s and the phospholipids. And this is a really, really good krill oil. So you're going to get this benefit and then some. So in this study, in just 7 days, the folks that had knee discomfort, and I think these folks, if I remember correctly, were in their 50s. In just 7 days, Steve, they were 28% more comfortable.
1: Wow.
0: And they didn't do anything different. They weren't exercising or using PT or taking NSAIDs. They added krill oil.
1: Right.
0: In 30 days, they were 38% more comfortable. Now, researchers didn't stop there. They checked their joint flexibility, their joint functionality, all improved. On top of that, they measured something called C-reactive protein, which is a marker of inflammation. And we want to see that go down. And in this study, the folks on krill oil, C-reactive protein moved nicely in the right direction, showing that not only were people more comfortable, more functional, but their blood levels of this substance, C-reactive protein, were improved. So all around, tremendous benefit. This happened in 7 days. So I can say unequivocally that if you have joint discomfort, especially knee joint discomfort, because mm-hmm. that's what this study was on, just krill oil seems to work just wonderful for making people more comfortable. So if you get this Purity Super Pill and you have the common aches and pains that come along with aging or overuse or being a weekend warrior, once you start to use this for about 7 days, you should feel more comfortable.
1: Well, this is a win-win, because if you take something and it's going to make you feel better, going to make your joints feel better, you're going to want to exercise and have more activity on top of that. So
0: that's universal. Yeah. When I'm a chiropractor, so I see that all the time. They come in here, they're complaining, I can't exercise, I can't play golf, I can't play tennis, hiking's not comfortable anymore, I can't play with the grandkids, everything hurts. And I start adjusting them. And once they feel better, they get back to doing the things they mm-hmm. want to do. So yes, any therapy, any intervention that's going to help folks feel more comfortable tends to make them happier. And when you're happier and you're more comfortable, what do? You want to get back to your life, whether it's tennis or golf or hiking or playing with the grandkids or shopping or just doing more things.
1: And I think, Dr. Levin, this is a perfect time to remind our listeners about the great news here in this special offer. 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I'll give out that number here in just a couple of minutes. Let's bring Dr. Neil Levin back online here with us. And as you're talking, I'm sitting here hearing this cash register going off. If I was to go out and swallow all 15 to 20 vitamin pills a day with somewhere between $200 and $300 a month, you've gone through this whole litany of things. But one of the things that you haven't mentioned just yet, you've checked off literally all of the boxes here, but you insisted that Purity include 100 milligrams of coenzyme Q10 in this formula. Now, that's for energy, right?
0: Yeah. Now, if you go to the average, I don't know, big box store, club store, The best-selling CoQ10 has 100 milligrams of CoQ10. That's a good amount of CoQ10. Mm-hmm. So we have 100 milligrams of CoQ10. Now, why is CoQ10 important anyway? Think of CoQ10 as like your battery charger.
1: Okay.
0: When you eat some food, whether it's fat, carbohydrates, protein, the body takes those, it absorbs them, it brings them to the cells. Once in the cells, it gets into the mitochondria, and those are your little blast furnaces. That's where you turn food into cellular energy. Well, one of the linchpins to turn food into cellular energy is CoQ10. Mm-hmm. You need lots of CoQ10 to effectively make your food into cellular energy. Now, when you were 20, Steve, you made oodles of CoQ10. By the time you're 70, that number is cut in half. So when you look at a 70-year-old, they're not really moving like a 20-year-old, right? So but the question becomes, can you by orally ingesting CoQ10 in supplement form, bump your levels back up? And the answer is yes. But CoQ10, it's absorbable, but when you take it with krill oil, it goes up. It's much better absorbable. So maybe 4 or 5 times better absorbed.
1: Nice.
0: And that's what we have it. We have in this krill oil, fish oil matrix. Now, one other point in CoQ10, for those out there listening that take a statin drug, and you know, a ton of folks over 50 are on statins. They're one of the best-selling drugs out there, and we're not going to pass judgment on statins here, but the point is, if you're using a statin to lower your cholesterol because your doctor told you to, one of the side effects of statins is myalgias, is muscle pain, is discomfort. I see this all the time as a chiropractor. Mm-hmm. Folks come in and they tell me about that. It's widely held belief is that one of the reasons people get these myalgias, these muscle aches and pains from statins, is because it lowers your CoQ10 even more. So if you're taking CoQ10, if you're taking a statin, it's going to lower your CoQ10. So if you're on statins, you absolutely want a multi that has CoQ10. You want to get that CoQ10 in there. The point is, isn't it nice to know when you're taking the super pill, this also becomes your CoQ10 formula in a very absorbable omega-3 matrix.
1: Exactly. And I'm so glad you addressed that, because the energy factor in this is so vitally important. If you just join us, we're talking to Dr. Neil Levin with Purity Products. You know, one of the many ingredients in here that is a clinically validated nutrient is called lutein. Now, I know you mentioned that a little bit earlier. It's plant-based superfood from marigold flowers. It's really the centerpiece of basically every single eye or vision formula out there on the market. And you guys actually use 10 full milligrams in this formula. It helps with sharper vision, helps with macular health, glare reduction. I thought that was a little surprising, which is great when you drive at night. I mean, this is great for brain function too. So, I mean, when you consider how much is in the Purity Super Pill multivitamin, Dr. Levin, Purity Super Pill, I would say, 40 times more here? Is that right? That's a big deal.
0: It's funny that you say that, because I was just looking at the supplement facts panel on the leading multi just now when you started asking me this question. Mm-hmm. And they have 0.25 milligram.
1: Wow.
0: We have 10 milligrams.
1: 10.
0: So yes, that's 40 times. That's the difference.
1: Huge.
0: So we have 40 times more lutein, and it's a very special lutein. It's called LuteMax 2020. Lots and lots of studies. Yes, it comes from marigold flowers. Mm-hmm. Yes, it's clinically tested. It's a top lutein in terms of research. And the research is plain. The benefits for vision are amazing. So LuteMax 2020 improves contrast sensitivity. It improves glare threshold. So if you're driving at night and you know that glare that they can hit you in the eyes, that bothersome glare,
1: oh, yeah.
0: This protects the eyes. It protects the eyes from blue light. Blue light is a very big problem. Like if you're looking at your computer, like I am right now, mm-hmm. It's shining blue light in your eyes. Your cell phone, when you're outside, you get a lot of blue. You've heard of blue blockers.
1: Yes.
0: Those sunglasses, one of the things they do is block blue light. Too much blue light puts the kibosh on your sleep. So you're watching some TV, or you're playing on your computer, or your worst case scenario, you're bringing your cell phone to bed with you and looking at that. That's going to trash your melatonin and make it hard to sleep.
1: Yep.
0: Well, if you have enough lutein, it's almost like an internal blue blocker. It's protecting you from blue light. You take lutein and it helps makes your skin look beautiful. So yeah, this formula is just amazing. Imagine you take your multi. And you're going to get your multi now. 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
1: 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Dr. Neil Levin, let's have some fun here. 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The FAQs, so to speak. I'll ask the questions, give me a quick answer. 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
0: 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Just mention it. 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
0: 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We put a full 2,000 international units of a very absorbable vitamin D right in here, vitamin D3. 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
1: All right, I have issues with my knees and my joints. Can the super pill help that?
0: In 7 days, Steve, we went over it a little while ago, American College of Clinical Nutrition, in just 7 days, the folks with knee joint discomfort were 28% more comfortable. In 30 days, they were 38% more comfortable. So yeah, knees, I found in my practice, this is the kind of formula that just pretty much is very joint friendly.
1: All right, considering what we know about Purity Super Pill here, do you have any testimonials that you can share?
0: Oh yeah, I did pull four, just the first few I saw here. This guy's got a fun name, Bebop from Lehigh Valley, Pennsylvania. He's in the age 55 to 64 bracket, rates at 5 stars. He says, best multi. I'm so happy switching to the Purity Super Pill. Wow. Good mix of vitamins, krill and fish oil and CoQ10. Easy to take. I feel better after just a couple of weeks.
1: Give me another one.
0: One nickname, April from Mesa, Arizona. She says, amazing. I'm 65 years old. I feel like I'm in my 30s. People say I look like I'm in my 40s. The Super Pill makes me feel amazing. I love all the Purity products.
1: All right, one more.
0: Here. Sean T. He says, so much in one pill, excellent quality. It's easier to take just one pill instead of several. Definitely a plus. I don't have time to count out pills every day, every week. Take one of these and you're good to go. I could tell an immediate difference while on this product. More energy, less health issues. 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This is vitamin taking made easy. 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Amazing value, easy to take, very, very high end. So yeah, this is one of those, once people start on this, they want to continue. This is a great nutrient. And again, for $9.95, absolutely give this a try.
1: Dr. Neil Levin, we've run out of time. I better go and give out that number.
0: Time always flies by, Steve. Thanks for having me.
1: All right, I've got some great news. 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
4: 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It's a head fake. Let's talk about it. 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
1: 66 degrees at 1 o'clock. I'm Lisa Salvati. The World Health Organization is warning of a healthcare worker shortage in the coming years. The organization published a Workforce Trends article that claims 67 countries will not have enough healthcare workers to meet health needs by the year 2030. The report shows nearly one in four doctors on average is older than 55 and will retire in the next decade. That number is close to one in three doctors in high-income countries. A Manhattan judge says no to an MTA plan to allow subway station token booths to go unstaffed under certain circumstances. Larry Kofsky reports.
2: The policy announced in January called for leaving token booths locked and unstaffed for an eight-hour shift if the scheduled agent either called out sick or was on vacation. Gothamist reports the Transport Workers Union sued, saying the policy discriminated against riders with disabilities and amounted to unlawfully limiting access to the subway. The judge agreed, adding that the MTA also failed to hold a required public hearing before implementing the policy.
1: The White House is denying access to the three major news outlets banned by President Trump. MS Now was the first to confirm badges carried by its journalists didn't work this morning when they tried to enter the White House grounds. Several hours later, CNN and Politico said their reporters were also not allowed to enter this morning. Trump announced his decision to bar all three effective immediately and accused them of reporting fiction and lies about him. Comedian Carrot Top is in the hospital after attempting suicide. TMZ reports the Las Vegas-based performer, whose real name is Scott Thompson, reportedly attempted suicide and was rushed to a local hospital. Carrot Top's representative told the outlet that the comedian is recovering in the hospital and is receiving the care and support he needs. The news is brought to you by Dr. Lederman's Radio Surgery, New York. Call 212-CHOICES for more information and listen to Dr. Lederman's Radio Surgery Show coming up next here on 710 WOR.
3: Here is your WOR Weather Channel forecast. Our next round of rain will settle in tomorrow. In the meantime, partly to mostly cloudy on this Saturday, with a high this afternoon headed to 71, and then a cloudy sky overnight with a low falling to 62. And then showers and storms will increase through Sunday afternoon with a high near 71. Rain will move out early Monday, otherwise cloudy and cooler with a high in the upper 60s. I'm meteorologist Jeff Marr.
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7: 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I'm Rob Redstone, broadcasting in the heart of New York City. 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
6: Thank you so much. Thank you, Rob. Thank you, Noah. And thank you for tuning in. Every day we're on the radio. Every day we're talking about new ideas and new patients and new diseases and different diseases presented in a different way. Every patient that comes here is unique, of course, and respected. And every patient has their own issues, and every patient and their family, their loved ones, want the patient to get better, and that's why so many people come here from around the world. And well, every day I take notes. I meet people, I meet our patients, and patients are people, and I take notes, and then I come here and talk about that patient. So you get to learn everything about that patient. Well, you don't know the name or the date of birth, but you know what the person has, and you know what their dilemma is, and what their issue is, and why they're coming here, and what motivates so many people to come here to get a fresh second opinion. Yeah, there's a zillion hospitals out there, and they're almost all cookie cutter, same ideas, just different name, but same ideas. And I can tell you, so often I see people with cancer say, oh, I've already had two second opinions, and they said the same thing. Yeah, well, of course, in most of the hospitals, they, you know, surgery and chemo and standard radiation. Yeah, you know, I know that. But a lot of people come here because they want new ideas, hidden ideas. And I can tell you, so often the big surgeons and the big chemo doctors and the big hospitals seem like to me they're hiding ideas and hiding options. Like, let's just say, for example, kidney cancer, where they want to remove your kidney, and they never say, hey, you can go to Dr. Lederman and have non-invasive treatment and keep your kidney if you have kidney cancer. No, they usually say, let's cut that kidney out and throw it in the bucket, and never tell the patient. Patients never learn about it until afterwards, when they have patient remorse. Patient remorse is when they regret doing something that they were led to believe that that was the only option. So many people have a issue and they go to the emergency room, they go to a big hospital, and they go, oh, if it's a big hospital, it must be right. And well, I can tell you, for example, when I came to New York, 97% of the women with breast cancer were having their breast removed at the big hospitals, whereas in my practice, 90% of the women were keeping their breast. What a big difference. And the disease was not different. The breast cancer was not different. The women were not different. All that was different was the mentality, and it seemed like in some of the biggest hospitals, they like to do extensive surgery, extensive chemo, and extensive radiation, rather than to talk about all the options. And, well, I can tell you, I see many, many women with remorse that they went to the biggest places and had surgery or chemo. Just saw a woman, a very elegant woman, actually two women, almost similar with their diseases, with an advanced breast cancer, went to the biggest hospitals. One had a year of chemo, it was useless. One had 10 years of chemo, it was totally useless, and the cancer traveled. It was a localized cancer when she went there, and it spread. While she was getting chemo, the cancer spread, and it's now stage 4, and she kept on saying, I want treatment like Dr. Lederman. I want treatment like Dr. Lederman. And they wouldn't honor her request. And what's amazing to me is she knows where we are. She knows we're at 1384 Broadway. We're on the radio every day. If you want to come here, then come here. You don't need an imitation. You can have the original Dr. Lederman. You can come here yourself. Here, there's no secret options. We talk about all the options, which is so different than the big hospitals so frequently that seem like they talk about the most complex and most expensive and most invasive and most painful and options, rather than to say, hey, you can do this or do this, or you can do work like Dr. Lederman. You can do Dr. Lederman. You can see Dr. Lederman. Hey, you can say, what does the big surgeon say? Hey, if you don't believe me, why don't you go see Dr. Lederman? He'll tell you. Yeah, I'll tell you all the options. I'll talk to you about surgery and standard radiation and chemo, but also talk about the hidden things, the hidden cancer treatment choices that most patients don't know about until they come here. And that's why we're on the radio every day. We're not selling anything. We're trying to educate. So if, God forbid, you or your loved one or your neighbor or friend or the person down the street has a cancer or suspected cancer, you have a place to turn with real options, real choices. And that's what we do every day here at 1384 Broadway. And you're welcome to call us. You can write down, get a paper and pencil. It's always great to have a paper and pencil during this show because there'll always be things you want to write down. And the first thing is our phone number, which is 212-CHOICES. 212-CHOICES. And it's 212-CHOICES because, well, 212 is New York City, and CHOICES because we truly believe you have choices if you have a cancer or suspected cancer. And we're going to illustrate that in the next few minutes. My name is Dr. Lederman, and I'll introduce myself in a few minutes. I want to talk about a woman who's 73 years old. She's from Jamaica. She is married. She has 5 children, and she has cervix cancer. And she went to one of the big hospitals, and she had chemo and radiation for cervix cancer. Just a year ago, she had localized cancer. Her doctors told her surgery is impossible. She went to one of the big hospitals in a neighboring state, and she had months and months of chemo and standard radiation, and, well, she got a new scan, and the scan showed the cancer traveled. So, man, all that chemo, all the standard months and months of chemo didn't work, the standard radiation didn't work, and finally she's coming here, and she came here with cancer that traveled to the pelvic lymph nodes despite she had standard radiation of the pelvis. The cancer just kept on growing, and that's why she's here. In fact, she came to me a month ago, and you've already treated her, and she's already better, and this is the work we do. And so many people say, hey, Dr. Lederman, my doctor says if you had radiation once, you can't have it. That's not true. Forget about that. Get it out of your head. That's thinking from the 1950s. It's old thinking, and it's not true. It doesn't take into account our innovative treatment for new or recurrent cancers. And we're able, being the first in America, and the first in the Western Hemisphere, and of course the first in New York with Stereotactic, non-invasive, no cutting, no bleeding, radiosurgery, to be able to hit cancers, even if, like this lady, chemo and standard radiation didn't work, and it wasn't tolerated, and the cancer grew back, and she's now here doing well with us with recurrent cervix cancer that came right back in the pelvis. And we're talking about a man who came to me, well, almost 5 years ago. He's 72 years old. He's born in New York City. He's single. He has no children. He works in security. He has polymyalgia rheumatica. He's had prostate biopsies, and then recently came, when he had come to me, and remember, he came almost 5 years ago with a Gleason 7 cancer, and he was seen by a urologist in town. The urologist was pushing him for surgery, and this man didn't want to have surgery because he knows with prostate cancer, if they remove the prostate, open or robotic surgery, most likely the sexual life will be kaput, most likely the urinary life will be damaged and be leaking urine, and he knows that surgery on the prostate, open or robotic, is the number one cause of penis shortening. He doesn't want that either. He doesn't want anything about surgery. He doesn't want to go through radical surgery. He doesn't want to be in a hospital. He doesn't want to be in the ICU. He doesn't want to be in a ventilator. He doesn't want to be impotent. He doesn't want to be incontinent. He doesn't want to be shortened. He doesn't want that. And that's why he came here with his Gleason 7 cancer, which is a more aggressive cancer. And we treated him. And, well, we treated him, and his PSA is now zero 5 years later, 5 years after a Gleason 7 cancer. And he knows with surgery, the success rate's only 60%. With us, it's 90%. And with us, there's no removal of the prostate. There's no radical surgery. There's no robotic surgery. This is the work we do. We have decades of experience treating prostate cancer. It's why so many men come to Dr. Lederman with prostate cancer. 1, 2, 3, 4, 5. 1 is to get the best results. 2 is to avoid radical or robotic surgery. 3 is to keep sexual life. 4 is to keep urinary life. And 5 is to keep your body intact with no shortening. So there's so many reasons why men with prostate cancer and their loved ones come here for treatment. This man, by the way, he had prostate cancer 5 years ago. We treated him. And then he had a skin cancer. He had a squamous carcinoma right on the top of his head. And we treated that too. And he's in remission from that. Then he had another skin cancer. Many people with skin cancers get several because they're often fair complected and exposed to the sun. So this man, since his prostate cancer was successfully treated, and his sex life is great, and his urinary life is great, and his body's intact, he had skin cancer. And he came to us because, well, he felt that we proved our himself with this aggressive prostate cancer. It's now PSA zero, no evidence of cancer. And we've treated two areas on the top of the head because he didn't want to have radical surgery on his head, on his scalp. He didn't want to have Mohs surgery. He didn't want to have salami slicing on his head. And we've treated both of those, and those are both in remission too. So for this one man, he's had three cancers, one prostate aggressive and two skin cancers, a basal cell and a squamous cell, all in remission, 3 for 3 here with Dr. Lederman at 1384 Broadway. And by the way, we have a new booklet about prostate cancer and a new DVD, which is fantastic. These are unique items you will not find anywhere else. And we have a new booklet about skin cancers, which I would advise you to take a look at because that is unique also. And so many people come to us with skin cancers and they're so unsatisfied with surgery or their dermatologist or Mohs, which is kind of salami slicing. And we just don't understand why the dermatologists don't offer all the patients all the options with skin cancers, basal cell and squamous cell. And we see many, we're treating several men and women right now with cancers on the nose, the ears, the eyes, one man on the lip. We saw a man recently, he went to one of the big hospitals. They cut off his lip. He doesn't have any lip. He can't eat. He can't drink because they cut off his lip. You need your lips to speak and to close your mouth to swallow. At this big hospital, they cut off his entire lip. And I showed him how we would treat and how we have treated similar patients with cancers of the lip with no cutting and no bleeding. It's such a huge difference. And that's why so many patients come here for a fresh second opinion. And you can too. Just call us at 212-CHOICES. Our number is 212-246-4237. 212-246-4237. 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
12: We are back. I want to talk about the father of one of the most famous basketball players in America. This is the son, the basketball player, owns, I don't know what, 50 restaurants and 10 car dealerships, and certainly has resources. And, well, I want to tell you about his father. His father, who came here, is a 72-year-old black man. And I say that because in the black community, 1 in 6 black men get prostate cancer, 1 in 23 die of prostate cancer. Well, he came to us with a very aggressive cancer, one of the most aggressive cancers, Gleason 9, PSA 20. So Gleason is how the cancer looks on the microscope. The range is from 2 to 10. His was 9, so a very aggressive cancer. His PSA, normal PSA, is 4, up to 4, and you can have prostate cancer with a PSA of 2 or 3 or 4. Well, his was 20, and he came to us with a Gleason 9 PSA 20 prostate cancer, and he had a huge prostate, and he came 5 years ago, and, well, he wanted to be treated, and he saw many other doctors. He had plenty of resources, millions of dollars of resources. And why did he get his care here? Because he saw the data. He saw the information. We're the only ones that provide actual data and comparison data. And he saw how fantastic our results were. And he saw if he had open or robotic surgery, the success rate with surgery, open or robotic surgery, is only about 20%. A lot of people think, oh, I'll just have my prostate cut out. I'll feel so fantastic. Well, in his category, success is actually less than 20%, which means 80% of the men will have failure of their treatment and the cancer will progress. With surgery, open or robotic, most men end up impotent. With surgery, open or robotic, most men have leakage of the urine. And with surgery, surgery is the number one cause of shortening of the penis. Well, this man didn't want to have shortening, and he wanted to have success, and he wanted to keep his sexual life. And as I said, he had plenty of resources. And he came here, 5 years ago with his very aggressive cancer, very high PSA, very high Gleason score, big prostate. And we treated him. He saw the data and was impressed with the data, and we're the only ones, to the best of my knowledge, who give data to each patient and their loved ones. It's so important to get a second opinion. Well, now his PSA is 0. He just came in this past week, and his PSA is 0. And he's doing very, very, very, very, very, very well. And he's very happy and very grateful that we're able to take such a difficult, risky, high-risk prostate cancer and turn it around. And now his PSA is 0 with our treatment. And this is the work that we do every day at 1384 Broadway. And by the way, as I said, it's been 5 years, so he's had plenty of time, and his PSA is still 0. And if you open up our prostate booklet, you'll see, and I'll do it right now for you, on the back inside cover, it says, PSA after our treatment. How do I know my treatment is successful? My prostate cancer is gone. And then the next line, the third line on page 11 says the PSA should go down to zero and stay there for the rest of your life. And that's where his has been, PSA zero, and he's happy and functional. And his quality of life is excellent. And this is the work we do, whether you're the father of one of the biggest NBA superstar players or not. This is the work we do every day at 1384 Broadway, Broadway and 38th Street in the heart of New York City. We accept most insurances, Medicare, Medicaid. Call us 212-CHOICES. And I'm going to talk about another man who came. He's now 6 years out from prostate cancer, Gleason 7. He was born in Dominican Republic. He's 62 years old. He came with his girlfriend, and he had a loving girlfriend then and same girlfriend now. And he came. He has a family history. He has two brothers and a father, all with prostate cancer, and a mother with breast cancer. And he came to us with a higher risk cancer, a Gleason 7. And I saw him, and I examined him, and he had an enlarged prostate. And, well, we talked about all the options. And he took our choices, and he took our treatment. And he is now 6 years later, cancer-free. Cancer-free, PSA zero, sex life works, urinary life works, he's happy, his girlfriend's happy, he's healthy, his body's intact, no radical surgery, no robotic surgery. This is the work we do every day. And I'm talking about a woman who comes in 82 years old. She's married with two children, came with her husband, born in Czechoslovakia, and she had a squamous cancer of the shoulder, keratoacanthoma type, squamous carcinoma of the right shoulder. She had a biopsy, and she didn't want to do radical surgery. She has Sjogren's disease and ANA positive, and she had this mass on the shoulder, and we just treated her. The cancer is totally gone. She's doing great. She's fantastic. Her husband's happy. She's happy. And of course, yours truly also very happy to deliver effective treatment for cancer. Now we're talking about a big businessman from New York City. He's a friend of all these doctors. He comes in 73 years old, big businessman. He's single. He has three boys. And well, a year ago, he was diagnosed with a mass on his left flank. He went to one of the biggest super-duper-scooper St. Elsewhere hospitals in New York City. He had an ultrasound. They told him it was nothing, and he had more pain, and then he went back to that super-duper-pooper hospital. They had a CAT scan, and they were said that was negative. And then he had a more of a mass, and he went to a chemo doctor, and he had a biopsy to the second super-duper hospital, and he started on chemotherapy into the cancer and chemotherapy intravenously for this aggressive sarcoma. And well, we've known, and if you come and talk to me about sarcomas, we treat many sarcomas. Why? Sarcomas are cancers of the connective tissue, like of the bone, the muscle, the tendons, the fat. They're called cancers, but the specific name is sarcoma. So we had the sarcoma of the left flank, and well, he had chemo and it didn't work, and then they did radical surgery. They cut out most of his left flank side by the bow and the ribs and the muscle. One of the aggressive surgeons at one of these big super duper pooper scooper hospitals. And then within weeks, the cancer all grew back. It all grew back. He had chemo, intravenous chemo, and chemo right into the cancer. And he had radical surgery. And this cancer all came back. And I can tell you, this man came in dragging his bottom in pain with this big mass. It looked like the size of a melon on his left flank, going into the spine, pressing on the spinal cord, eating through the ribs and the muscle and intestine. Huge mass, destroying the bones and destroying his function, and could barely walk. This is a big businessman. He lost 40 pounds in a short period of time, went from 220 to 180. He's 6'2". Big businessman. I examined him, and he was in terrible pain and terrible suffering. He had a 15-centimeter mass on his left back flank. It was rock hard. There's redness of the skin where he had surgery, and there was bad wound healing because he had surgery just weeks before, and the surgery didn't even have a chance to heal before the cancer grew back and growing into the spine and eating through the ribs. And, well, he was sent to me by the chemo doctor after admit something true, and that is the chemo doctor that gave him chemo, and the chemo doctor was one of his best friends. Where did the chemo doctor send him after chemo failed and after surgery failed? He sent him to Dr. Lederman. He called me up and he said, Gil, can you help this man? He's my friend, and he's got this terrible cancer. And he came to me just a month ago with this massive cancer growing like crazy. He couldn't walk, was in a wheelchair, and you could see he was a majestic man. And we talked about all the options, and I talk about all the options to everyone. This man was going to die from cancer eating through the spine and the ribs and the intestines and the kidney, growing like crazy. Nothing would stop it. Radical surgery didn't stop it. Within weeks, it all grew back to the size of a big melon. Chemo didn't stop it. And I talked about all the options. I talked about our experience over 30 years being first in America and first in the Western Hemisphere and first in New York with stereotactic body radiosurgery and have the longest experience and the most experience. And we talked to this man, and I suggested he consider stereotactic radiosurgery. No cutting and no bleeding and no hospitals. Remember what this man had been through? So intensive chemo and radical surgery, and nothing worked, and the cancer grew back within weeks. And he came yesterday for his last treatment, and the pain is gone, and this mass is pretty much gone. And he is very, very, very, very, very happy. He has two sisters, or twin sisters, and they told me the same. And I said, well, this is a very good sign. The mass has gone away and shrunken up and is all softened up, whatever's there, most likely dead tissue. And the pain is gone. And I told him my feelings that this is the cancer going away. Finally, the first treatment that worked. Remember, this man had been at two of the super-duper biggest hospitals in New York City and been seen by big surgeons and chemo doctors and radiologists and clinicians at two of the biggest hospitals. And nothing worked, nothing helped him until he came to 1384 Broadway, Dr. Lederman, who explained all the options, and this is what we do every day. And finally, he's had treatment with no cutting and no bleeding. It was the easiest treatment and the only treatment that worked. This is the work that we do every day when we talk about hidden options. Why didn't those surgeons talk to him about the hidden options of Dr. Lederman? And why didn't the chemo doctors talk to him about the hidden options of Dr. Lederman? 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
7: 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He was the first in New York with fractionated brain radiosurgery, and he's the first in America and in the Western Hemisphere with body radiosurgery. 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
12: We are back, and I want to introduce myself. My name is Dr. Lederman. I was born and raised in Waterloo, Iowa, went to public school. I introduce myself because so many people on the radio talking like they're doctors or wannabe doctors, wannabe this or wannabe that, or in life, people want to be an expert, and then you find out who they are, and usually they have no medical training, and often on the radio even, there's people giving and promoting things, concoctions, that have no medical training, not MD.

great cancer doctor working at 1384 Broadway. He's loved by his patients and their families and the staff and the ones he works with because he works hard for his patients to give all options and to do the right thing, which is so rare nowadays, and gives patients all the options. He even talks about the rare and hidden options that are usually hidden from people elsewhere at the biggest hospital. People think, oh, I'm going to go to the big hospital. They'll do everything right. Well, usually seem like they do everything in the most expensive, invasive, difficult, costly, painful, taxing way when there's probably other options out there, like we've been talking about, like that man with the huge sarcoma in his back that went through months of chemo, didn't work, injected chemo in the mass, didn't work, radical surgery didn't work, and then he came here and a few outpatient therapies, he's in remission. MD at 25. I went on to University of Chicago, Michael Reese, trained in internal medicine, board certified, took care of people with disease of their body, went on to Harvard Medical School, Dana-Farber Cancer Institute, spent 6 years there, trained there, treating patients with cancer on the staff at Harvard Medical School, Dana-Farber, and then went on to the Harvard Medical School Joint Center for Radiation Therapy, treated people with cancer at Harvard, and board certified, triple board certified, the only Harvard-trained triple board certified radiation cancer doctor in New York, and one of the few in the world here for you, accepting most insurances, Medicare, Medicaid, 1384 Broadway, Broadway and 38th Street, right in the heart of New York City. There's 15 subway lines that come to us, the 1, 2, 3, 4, 5, 6, ACE, NQR, BD, 7, S, Q, all within blocks of our office. Also, all the trains, Long Island Railroad and PATH, New Jersey Transit, and the Amtrak, all going to Penn Station, Metro North going to Grand Central, all within blocks, walking distance of our office. And all the buses, there's thousands of buses every day coming into Port Authority. Also, about a 5-minute walk from our office. This is the work that we do every day. We made our office to be handy to you. We're probably the most convenient office, cancer office in the world, whether you fly in from China and fly into JFK and take the train to Penn Station and walk over, or coming from New York or Connecticut or New Jersey or Pennsylvania. We have people driving in every day from Maine. Driving in every day from Maine for cancer treatment. Why? Because they know how precious it is to have the most experienced radiosurgery cancer doctor in America available working for you. And we accept most insurances, Medicare, Medicaid. This is the work that we do every day. What about a woman with breast cancer? She's 51 years old, and she has scleroderma, and she was told, oh, you can't do radiation if you have scleroderma. Well, this is a woman who wanted to keep her breast, who did not want surgery, did not want chemo. She actually tried chemo. It didn't work. She had an advanced cancer, and we treated her years ago, about 5 years ago, with scleroderma when she was told elsewhere, oh, you can't do that. Well, we treated her breast, and her breast has been fine ever since. This is the work we do, innovative, experienced cancer work at 1384 Broadway. Now we're talking about a woman who comes. She's from Nigeria. She comes. She's 46 years old. And she's a black woman. I say that because in the black community, the death rate from breast cancer is 240% higher than other groups. And of course, we take care of men and women and children of every race and religion and creed and color. She came 46 years old with this massive cancer, a massive cancer. She had a huge cancer. It was 10 centimeters. My fist is 7-8 centimeters. Her mass in her left breast was 10 centimeters. It was occupying most of the breast, and there were 4-centimeter lymph nodes in her axilla. Huge cancer, huge cancer. And this is a woman who wanted no chemo and no surgery, and she came for our treatment only, and she had our treatment, and she's in remission, and she's doing great, and she's happy about that. This is the work we do every day at 1384 Broadway, Broadway and 38th Street in the heart of New York City. And we're talking about a 70-year-old man. He's a black man from Japan.

0: Jamaica, and they say that Jamaican has the highest, and the Caribbean has the highest cancer rates. I met with the ambassador recently, who asked us to help, and of course I said yes. This man comes with a PSA of 100. He's been seen by doctors, and well, he apparently was diagnosed years ago and never had treatment. His PSA is now 100. He was seen at two of the biggest hospitals in New York, big name hospitals. Nothing useful has happened. He was never given treatment to try to cure this cancer, and he's here now to try to cure his cancer. This is the work we do every day. And another man, 73 years old from Jamaica, and he's a musician, and actually he sings, he composes songs for us. His voice has been on some of our radio shows and radio advertisements. Well, he comes with a Gleason 7 cancer, PSA 5.9, and he has enlarged prostate, and he came four years ago with this cancer. His father died of a heart attack, his mother had a stroke. He was seen at one of the biggest super duper hospitals for prostate cancer, and he came to us because he knows he has a Gleason 7 cancer. With us, success rate is 90%. With standard radiation or surgery, open surgery, robotic, it's 60%. With surgery, most likely he'd be impaired, his sexual life and urinary life, and his body would be impaired. And he wants his quality of life. He wants to keep on singing and playing the guitar, and I can tell you that he does in a beautiful way. And, well, he came here, and his PSA is now 0 years later. This is the work we do at 1384 Broadway, Broadway and 38th Street in the heart of New York City. And we're talking about a woman who is from Jamaica, also with a massive breast cancer, 15-centimeter mass, eating through the skin, bleeding through the skin, eroding the skin, causing pain, causing suffering. And she had surgery at one of the biggest, most famous hospitals in New York City, and the cancer just kept on growing after the work at that place. And, well, she just didn't want any more treatment. Her surgeon, she had surgery there, and the cancer was left behind. And she's tried all kinds of things, concoctions and apricots and baking soda and iodine and carrots and black oil. And, well, the cancer just keeps on growing until she came here. This has been her first treatment, and she's now in remission. She came to me a year ago with massive destruction of the right breast, erosion of the skin, destruction of the skin, destruction of the nipple-areolar complex, destruction of the form of the breast and the contour of the breast. And, well, she's now in remission, and the breast is now nearly normal. After our treatment, this is the work we do at 1384 Broadway, Broadway and 38th Street in New York City. I'm Dr. Lederman. We'll be right back.
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0: It's Dr. Lederman speaking with Lauren about lung cancer. 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
0: We are back. I want to talk about a woman, very interesting woman. She's 82 years old, very spry woman. She came with a breast mass. She's born in New York City. She's 82. She's single. She has no children. She has high blood pressure. She's been seen in one of the big hospitals. And she had a mammogram about 6 months ago showing a new breast cancer. And it was 6 by 6 by 6 millimeters. She was scheduled for surgery. And, well, she came to me because she just didn't want anyone cutting on her breast. She didn't want lumpectomy. She didn't want mastectomy. She wanted no surgery. And we talked to her. She was all ready to have surgery somewhere else, one of the big hospitals. And she came here and I said, well, they haven't really staged you up. They haven't really looked to see if the cancer traveled. And I said, well, the breast is connected to the rest of your body. And the reason we fear cancer is because cancer can travel to the rest of our body. And we don't like cancer traveling. And they're operating on the breast without even looking at the rest of the body. To me, it didn't really make sense. And so we staged her up, and we like to talk about each person in private. And there's really no substitute for Zoom and boom and then gloom when you realize your doctor hasn't really addressed all the issues or been able to examine you. We know that examination and meeting in person is the standard of care for medical doctors for hundreds of years. To meet in person. We've been here every day. I've been here every day for 40 years seeing my patients. And, well, what happened to this woman with this breast cancer? Well, we staged her up and we found what? A kidney cancer. We found a kidney cancer totally unrelated to the breast cancer, all because she came here and didn't stay at that super duper big hospital where they wanted to do surgery on her breast. And she came here because she didn't want to have surgery on the breast and she wanted to have innovative treatment, good treatment for her breast. And luckily she came here because we're able to find the kidney cancer, which would not have been found elsewhere. They never expressed any interest in looking at the rest of her body. No one did until she met Dr. Lederman. What a difference it makes, and may well have saved her life by coming here, 1384 Broadway, for a fresh second opinion, the home of secret options that seem to be hidden so many other places. She came here. She got staged up. She was treated for the breast cancer. Now she's treated for the kidney cancer. We offered a biopsy. She had a biopsy, and this is the work that we do every day. Just because she came here, she found a better treatment for her breast cancer. Just because she came here, she found that she had a kidney cancer, which was totally missed at St. Elsewhere. What a difference it makes. What a huge difference it makes. And we're talking about a man 67 years old from St. Vincent's Island in the Caribbean. He had a gastrointestinal stromal tumor, a cancer on his stomach called a gastrointestinal stromal tumor, seen at one of the big hospitals in the five boroughs. He had a scan in 5 years ago and 4 years ago and 3 years ago, and they all showed this mass on the stomach and the greater curvature. His weight is 209 pounds, and he didn't want chemo, and he didn't want surgery. And he was treated here for a gastrointestinal stromal tumor, and now he too is in remission. In remission. This is the work we do. And another man, born in Jamaica, 68 years old, single with two daughters. He was seen at one of the biggest hospitals with flank pain and shoulder pain. And, well, he came here for checkup. And we found that he had a high PSA, a PSA of 4.8, Gleason 7. This is a black man from Jamaica, and we know in the black community 1 in 6 have cancer, 1 in 23 die of cancer. And lucky for him, he came with a totally unrelated issue. He was found to have a high PSA. We did a biopsy, and now he's been treated, and his PSA's in remission. This is the work we do every day at 1384 Broadway. And I want to talk about an 83-year-old woman with pancreas cancer. She had positive nodes. This woman who came to us 5 years ago. She's widowed. She has 3 children. She has a loving daughter who brings her. She's been here for 5 years for checkup. She had a pancreas cancer with 2 of 37 lymph nodes positive, perineuroinvasion. She had a lung nodule. We've checked her out. We've offered her radio surgery for this mass of the tail of the pancreas with lymph nodes involved. And now, 5 years later, remember when she started her CA99, a blood test was 283. She had a terrible time elsewhere. She came here, we treated her, and she's now 5 years later in remission. This is the work that we do every day at 1384 Broadway, Broadway and 38th Street in the heart of New York City. And another man, 58-year-old man, comes to us with a PSA 15, Gleason 7, 3 years ago, with a very high risk cancer. The doctor said, oh, you have to have surgery for your prostate cancer. He told me that. And the doctor even said, most likely you'll be incontinent. You'll be wearing diapers for the rest of your life. The doctor didn't tell him about sexual life, which would also be impaired with radical surgery. And the doctor didn't tell him that his vital organ would be shortened with radical surgery. Well, the patient heard enough from the surgeon, and he ran here, and he came here years ago with a PSA 15, Gleason 7 cancer, so a very high-risk cancer. When the surgeon told him he'd be leaking urine the rest of his life wearing diapers, he came here, got treated. His PSA is now zero. His cancer's in remission. His cancer's gone. His urinary control is perfect. His sex life works. And his body is in total normal state. No shortening. He is happy about radio surgery for his prostate cancer, a unique program here at 1384 Broadway. Now we're talking about a very very opinionated 84-year-old woman comes to us with an 8-centimeter mass in the breast, 2-centimeter masses in the armpit, 2-centimeter masses in the clavicle. She came to us with cancer, redness of the skin. The cancer was eating through the skin, eroding the skin. We arranged for her to have a PET scan. We arranged for her to have blood tests. We arranged for everything immediately. She has pain in the breast. She's so fearful of having cancer. She's fearful of needles. She weighs 145 pounds. She's 5 feet. I saw her. She has an 8-centimeter mass in the 12 o'clock position of the breast. Left breast, 8-centimeter mass, huge, eroding through the skin, with lymph nodes involved in the armpit, lymph nodes involved in the clavicle, wishing only our treatment. And she came a year ago having only our treatment, and she's now in remission, doing great. This is the work that we do every day. I'm talking about an 82-year-old woman with a squamous carcinoma of her right supraclavicular area. We treated her 5 years ago for a skin cancer, and now she comes to us with a pancreas cancer and was treated. We just finished treatment, and she's already in remission from her pancreas cancer. This woman came with 2 separate cancers, skin cancer, treated non-invasively, no cutting, no bleeding, no Mohs, and then developed a pancreas cancer, was pleased so much with our skin cancer, she came for the pancreas and is in remission from that too, with no cutting, no bleeding, no chemo. This is the work we do from the doctor, first in America, first in the Western Hemisphere with stereotactic body radiosurgery. 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
6: 68 degrees at 2 o'clock. I'm Lisa Salvati. Police say a 15-year-old girl is dead. Her 13-year-old friend is in stable condition after they were struck by a private garbage truck last night in the East Village. Larry Kofsky has the story.
7: It happened at around 9 p.m. at 14th Street and 1st Avenue as the teens were riding together on the same city bike. They were hit as the truck was turning right onto 1st Avenue. This man saw police rush to their aid.
8: The police went and then tried to shake her, but she wasn't responsive. And then a bunch of police came in and they pulled that person out and they gave that person CPR. About 10 minutes, there was no response.
7: Both girls were taken to Bellevue, where the 15-year-old was pronounced dead. The 13-year-old old, identified as Daria Surkov of Stuyvesant Town, is reported in stable condition. Reports say neither girl was wearing a helmet.
6: A Manhattan judge says no to an MTA plan to allow subway station token booths to go unstaffed under certain circumstances. The policy, announced in January, called for leaving token booths locked and unstaffed for an 8-hour shift if the scheduled agent either called out sick or was on vacation. Gothamist reports the Transport Workers Union sued, saying the policy discriminated against riders with disabilities and amounted to unlawfully limiting access to the subway. The judge agreed, adding that the MTA also failed to hold a required public hearing before implementing the policy. New reporting suggests the man and woman who were killed by a subway train early Sunday was not a double suicide. Andrew Whitman reports.
9: Early reports said the two appeared to be sitting on the tracks of the 4 train as it approached them, and that the woman was laughing before they both died inside the Spring Street station. Sources now tell the Daily News the couple was hugging and kissing on the platform when one of them lost their balance and both fell onto the tracks. They say Navam Call from Sayreville hit his head in the fall, and Malika Chitre from South Brunswick, New Jersey, was trying to pull them both away from the oncoming train. The 24-year-olds were both young professionals who had studied at Rutgers.
6: The White House is denying access to the 3 major news outlets banned by President Trump. MS Now is the first to confirm badges carried by its journalists didn't work this morning when they tried to enter the White House grounds. Several hours later, CNN and Politico said their reporters were also not allowed to enter this morning. Trump announced his decision to bar all 3 effective immediately and accused them of reporting fiction and lies about him. And President Trump says most Americans prefer higher gas prices over a nuclear Iran. But consumers say the higher prices are forcing them to make tough choices. ABC's Olivia Rubin is in Washington with the latest.
10: Iran claiming it struck an oil tanker trying to transit the Strait of Hormuz. Attacks bringing that key waterway to a near standstill, sending gas prices surging, now nearing $4.50 a gallon.
11: I'm a teacher, so I don't make a lot of money.
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10: Diesel surging even higher, hitting a record average of $6.44 a gallon.
6: Sports and weather up next. 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
14: Here's your WOR Weather Channel forecast. Partly to mostly cloudy on this Saturday. The high this afternoon will approach 71, and then a cloudy sky tonight with a low falling into the low 60s. An area of low pressure will approach tomorrow. The end result will be showers and storms increasing during the afternoon with a high of 71. Rain will move out early Monday. Clouds will stick around through the afternoon with a high of 67. I'm meteorologist Jeff Marr.
6: 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I'm Lisa Salvati on 710 WOR.
1: 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WOR's airing of this program constitutes neither an endorsement of the products offered or the ideas expressed.
15: Function better, feel better, and live a better life. This is Dr. Eric Kaplan, and you're listening to Boost Your Brain Power. This month is National Food Safety Awareness Month, and no place better than America to talk about food safety, because America has the worst food in the entire world. It would be much better to eat the food from third world countries, because everything is organic. It's not even called organic. It's called food, because they just grow their trees in their backyard. They raise their chickens. They have their little plants. So everything is real. And it's been there for thousands of years. In America, everything's new. It's all genetically modified. They use these seeds, and they have this horrible soil and the horrible water and the horrible air, and they spray all these horrible chemicals on it. You know, the United States has over 10,000 toxic chemicals that are approved by our own government. No one's even close to us in the entire world for allowing all these chemicals. Most countries allow about 400, maybe 500 chemicals in their foods, that are allowed legally. But in America, it's 10,000. It's insane how much chemicals are allowed, and the chemicals we eat, because they're pesticides, they're herbicides, they're cleaning, they're waxing, they're putting in dyes, and oh my God, the amount of chemicals that the average American imbibes every day is more than most countries for an entire year. So we have to be meticulous with our food. It sucks, but that's the reality. You know, when you're in another country and you're on vacation, okay. You know, live a little, because it's not, even their bad food is so much healthier than our bad food. The Oreo cookies in Germany are much healthier than the Oreo cookies in America. They're still Oreo cookies, but ours are just so much worse. And it's not the same Oreo cookies we had growing up. Fruit Loops aren't the same. I mean, everyone used to cook with beef tallow. Now they all use, you know, vegetable oil and safflower oil and sunflower oil and canola oil and soybean oil and peanut oils. And oh my God, these oils are killing us. These chemicals are killing us. So I know it sucks. But if you want to be healthy, you got to go out of your way. You got to focus on your food safety. And it starts by buying organic. Now, keep in mind, organic also has lots of chemicals. So just because it's organic doesn't mean it doesn't have chemicals. It just has less chemicals than the conventional fruits and veggies. But it still has the chemicals. It's just below a certain threshold, right? So you'd rather have conventional food in other countries versus organic food in America. It's that bad. Now, there are little strategies you could do to get rid of the chemicals when you buy your food from the farmer's market or the grocery store or the supermarket, or maybe you're in a co-op. I don't care where you get your food, clean it. Even if it's organic, even if it's, you know, from your neighbor down the street, you know, clean it. All right. And what you're going to do is just take whatever you, let's say you get strawberries. First of all, get it out of that plastic container right away, because the plastic leaks into the foods. Plastics are endocrine disruptors. You want to lose a few extra pounds? Get rid of all plastics. I guarantee you'll start losing weight. You don't change anything in your life except get rid of all your plastics. You will literally lose weight. And plastics are everywhere. It's not just the plastic water bottles. It's not just the plastic containers. You wear plastic. Your clothes are plastic. The nylon, the synthetics, polyester. These are plastics. And you wear them closest to your most intimate of areas. And it gets through your body. It gets through your skin, gets into the blood, gets into the organs, gets into your brain. The average American eats a credit card's worth of plastic every year. It's probably more at this point. So when you go shopping, get it out of the plastic containers, the plastic bags right away. All right. And then put it in a big bowl. You get your strawberries, put it in a big bowl, put some baking soda in there. You know, mix it around, let it soak. You know, if you're time concerned, you could do it in 10 minutes. You want to do a half hour, great. But let it soak for a few minutes. And then store it in a glass container. Your strawberries will never taste better. They'll last longer. You'll tell the difference. And then you do it with the blueberries. And then you do it with your broccoli. And then you do it with your cauliflower. Do it with everything. Just get rid of all those plastic bags. You know, these supermarkets that say, oh, no more plastic bags, but everything's still wrapped in plastic. Like, are you trying to get rid of the plastic or not? So just get rid of the plastic. Start using glass. It'll save the environment. 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So get rid of all the plastics. 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Glass water bottle or stainless steel is fine. 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Don't put any microwave oven. 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Microwave destroys the food. 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You're going to save your brain. Don't hold your cell phone in your pocket without putting it on airplane mode? Why are you going to radiate your testicles, radiate your ovaries, radiate your prostate, radiate your colon? You don't think colon cancers increase by people putting their phones in their back pocket all the time? Don't believe the lies that your cell phone's safe, that the Wi-Fi is safe, that Bluetooth is safe, that 5G is safe. It's not. All right, so minimize as much as you can. Please, for the health of your family and yourself. Okay? All right, so you're going to get rid of all the plastics, whether it's in your clothes. Get bamboo underwear. That's what I wear. It's great. You can wear linen. Get linen sheets for your bed. That's the healthiest way to do it. You can wear silk. Get leather shoes. None of these plastic shoes with the Crocs and the flip-flops that are all plastic. Okay? If you're wearing all these plastic shoes, it's getting into your body. If you're wearing plastic underwear, it's getting into your body. If you're wearing those workout clothes or spandex and you're sweating, all those chemicals are getting into your body. It's going to affect your hormones, your thyroid, your immune system. Take this seriously. It's your health. So get rid of all plastics. And also for your food safety, your cookware should be stainless steel, not aluminum. That's toxic. Not the Teflon, the nonstick. That stuff's scary. Get rid of all of those pans. And use stainless steel. Is it harder to clean? Yes. But it's worth it. It's your health. Why are you going to cook with aluminum and chemicals that cause cancer and eat it every day? When you just use a little elbow grease, clean those stainless steel pans. Just clean them right away, right after you use it. That makes it easiest. All right, so get rid of your cookware that's not stainless steel. Or you could use iron cast. That's not bad. Don't use aluminum foil. Aluminum foil is toxic. Even when you touch it, the tin foil, the aluminum foil. So you could use parchment paper. Don't send your kid to lunch with plastic bags. You can use the old school paper bags. So we got to make sure that we make good decisions. Maybe a little less convenient, but better for your brain, better for your body, better for your health. Make sure you don't get antiperspirant. That's going to clog the pores, and you're not going to detox your chemicals and your toxins and your impurities out of your body. So when you wear antiperspirant, not only does it have aluminum, which causes big problems, but you're also clogging the pores so you don't detox. Your body's amazing at detoxing, whether it's through your bowel movements, your urination, your sneezing, your coughing, your crying, your boogers, your earwax, your sweat. So we want to get rid of all those toxins, but we want to keep them in. We don't want to take birth control pills that don't let you get your period anymore. You need to get rid of that blood. We need to get rid of that sweat. We need to get rid of the fecal matter, the urine, the boogers. We got to get it all out. The earwax, the tears, cry. So do detox. So I know we're exposed to all these chemicals, and that's why we're talking about food safety. So we're trying to reduce as many chemicals and make sure our bodies can eliminate all these chemicals. So you function better, feel better, and live a better life. 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
15: 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It is National Food Safety Awareness Month, and we really have to be aware of the safety of the foods we put in our body. The food is full of toxins. Your fish has lots of mercury. So what you want to do is eat the smaller fish. The smaller fish have less mercury. The bigger fish, tuna, whitefish, those are more mercury. The smaller fish, sardines, anchovies, mackerel, salmon, they have less mercury. So start eating smaller fish and then you'll get less mercury. Don't eat fish from the Pacific Ocean because that fish is radiated from the nuclear meltdown in Japan. It's still leaking nuclear radiation into the ocean. So all the fish in the Pacific Ocean are radiated, and it's reached California years ago. So don't think it's just if it's from China or Japan or Korea. It's actually the whole Pacific Ocean. That includes Alaskan salmon. So start getting Atlantic salmon. Make sure the fish you get is wild. You don't want farm raised, and you actually don't want organic either. You want wild fish from the Atlantic, or you could get Icelandic or Mediterranean, something like that. But stay away from the Pacific Ocean. That's for your fish. So we want small fish, less mercury. We want wild fish, not farm raised. And we want Atlantic, not Pacific. Now, other things we need to consider as far as the animal kingdom is poultry. So you want vegetarian diet. You want to be, free range where it's in the pasture. You don't want cage free because they could still put that in just a room. And you also want organic. So you don't want any hormones, no steroids, no antibiotics. You don't want the chickens fed with genetically modified corn. You want free roaming. You want them raised in humane conditions. If you eat an anxious chicken, then you become anxious. If you eat a depressed chicken, you become depressed. If you eat a chicken that has steroids, you're taking steroids. If you eat a chicken that's been taking antibiotics, you're taking antibiotics. You are what you eat. So make sure the chickens you get are organic, no steroids, no hormones, no antibiotics, vegetarian diet, free roaming. Got it? That's for your poultry, which is the chicken and the turkey and stuff like that, hens. And that's the eggs too, because the eggs are just the eggs of the poultry. When you're talking about meat, cows, you want grass-fed. You want organic, right? You want them in a happy area where they're not separated from their family. You want to make sure they get good hydration, good food, good exercise, good conditions, no steroids, no antibiotics, no hormones. So it's important that the quality of the meat you eat, because that affects your health. Right? So that's super, super important. And, you know, there's limitations on how much meat you should eat, right? Should you be eating meat every day? No. You want to be like a hunter-gatherer. So they got it sporadically. They weren't able to get, you know, eggs every morning for breakfast and fish every day for lunch and chicken or steak every day for night. Like, that would be tough to do. So the majority of your meals should just be from the earth, the fruits, the veggies, you know, the nuts, the seeds. And then sporadically, you'll get an egg. Sporadically, you'll get a fish. Sporadically, you'll get a chicken. Sporadically, you'll get a turkey. Sporadically, you'll get a cow. You know, just very gradual. You know, maybe have meat just once a month. Very rare. Right. So if you have so much meat, that's, they've linked that to cancer, heart disease. And those are the two biggest killers in America. Number one is heart disease. It's about 50% of everybody that dies is from heart disease. And how do you reduce heart disease? You got to eat healthy, got to exercise, and you got to reduce your stress. Now, what do people do nowadays? They just get on high blood pressure medication, blood thinners, statin drugs for cholesterol. Statin drugs are dangerous. They cause dementia. They cause pain. They mess up your brain. Your brain needs cholesterol. Cholesterol is the most prescribed drug. And they're using an old model from the 1950s that, oh, you're going to get a stroke or heart attack from the plaque of your arteries. So let's give you statin drugs to clear your arteries. And let's give you a blood thinner to make your blood real thin. And then you won't get a stroke or heart attack. It's the same model. It's like 100 years of this. We got to evolve. Do you really want to thin out your blood and cause internal bleeding that you're not even aware of? There are more natural ways to thin your blood so it's not so clogged and thick and viscous and more likely to get caught and cause stroke or heart attack. But you can't do both. You can't do, you know, blood thinner plus the natural ways, because then you'll be too thin blood. Right? And always speak to your doctor before doing anything. But natural ways that are going to bring down inflammation and sort of thin out your blood are turmeric, resveratrol, omega-3s. Those are good for your cholesterol. 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You know, for your heart, CoQ10 is really good. 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So a lot of people are on statin drugs. You want to add CoQ10 so you don't have as many side effects, but you need a good quality. So contact my office if you want a good quality supplement, because 99% of those supplements are crap. The vitamin Ds, the B12s, the irons, the turmeric, they're mostly crap. The CoQ10, the probiotics, they're full of impurities, contaminants, fillers, artificial dyes and sugars. Don't just take, oh, let me just take calcium because I'm getting older. No, calcium is the most dangerous supplement you could take. And don't get it from GNC or Vitamin Shop or Whole Foods, you know. That's not good. Those vitamins are crap that are mass produced. There's very few companies that I trust for taking supplements. So not only do we want food safety, we need supplement safety. Patients come to me and they're on 12 different supplements and they think they're being healthy. First of all, the supplements are crap. Their gut's not even good, so they're not even absorbing it. But if you're really healthy, you don't need supplements. You shouldn't have to take anything. God provided us with all the vitamins and minerals and nutrients that we need on earth, not in a factory, in some pill, in a bottle. That's not health. Don't think if you take vitamins and herbs and supplements and homeopathic remedies that that makes you healthy. The true healthy people aren't taking anything because you're getting it through your food, you're getting it through your exercise, you're getting it through your stress reduction, through your sleep, through your water, through your salt, everything that's provided for the earth, the sun, the oxygen, it's here for us. So we don't need pills in a bottle. That's just to give you sometimes a boost if you're really deficient in something after checking your blood work. But we have to check your blood work. Don't ever take supplements without getting analyzed by someone like me who's a functional medicine practitioner who knows how to say which areas are low. Let's say you have certain thyroid problems or anemias, or you have inflammation, or you have absorption issues. So we got to figure out where your problems are first. You don't just take, oh, let me take B12 because I'm a vegetarian. No, it's a lot more complicated than that. Right? So we have to really make sure that we take care of our health first, and then we don't need to take medication, drugs, supplements, pills, right? So the true health comes from within. The power that made the body heals the body. But you got to take care of it. You got to give it good fuel, just like a car, right? You got to give it good oil change, got to check your alignment. Got to make sure you get gas, keep your energy going. Got to make sure you get your checkups. Take care of your body. You only get one body. You only get one brain your whole life. So why are you going to trash it drinking alcohol, eating sugar, getting ice cream and pizza? Why are you going to give it the worst fuel? You're going to aggravate things. And then when you get older, you're going to be sick. You have to go see doctors. You know, a lot of my senior citizen patients, they're so frustrated with their life because all they do is see doctors and they take all these medications. And that's why they come to me, because they want less doctors and less medications. But if you want less doctors and you want less medications, you got to do the work so you function better, feel better, and live a better life. This is Dr. Eric Kaplan, and you're listening to Boost Your Brain Power.
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15: 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This is Dr. Eric Kaplan, and you're listening to Boost Your Brain Power. This month is National Food Safety Awareness Month, and there's so much concerns that we have, especially in America, with the foods that we put in our bodies. They're full of toxins and chemicals, and they're genetically modified, and they crossbreed these seeds, and they're sprayed with pesticides and herbicides, and sometimes even food dyes to make it look good. And everything's processed, right? So what do people have for breakfast usually? You know, they have some cereal, right? Fruit Loops, Frosted Flakes, Cocoa Puffs, or they have, you know, oatmeal. It's not good breakfast. That's going to just spike your sugar, and then you're going to crash. It's not long-lasting energy. Plus, it's in a box, right? We don't want to eat anything in a box. You know, these Cheerios, oh, it's going to help with your cholesterol, and the Quaker Oats going to help, you know, with your heart. It's like they tell you all these things. They're lies. It's not true. So for breakfast, you want something with high energy, protein, fat, good healthy fat, olives, avocado, some walnuts, some flax seeds, some eggs or fish, coconut oil, healthy fat. You can get some protein, you know, a piece of chicken, piece of turkey, piece of fish, some eggs. You can have a piece of chicken for breakfast. It's great protein. You can have a piece of fish for breakfast. You don't have to have pancakes and waffles and toast and bagels and muffins and cereal and yogurt and orange juice. You don't have to have what a typical American has. If you have what a typical American has, you're going to end up like a typical American with heart disease and cancer. So a typical American, they're going to wake up and they're going to check their phones right away. That's not good. It's not good for your brain, for your cortisol, for your adrenal gland. Then they have a cup of coffee. That's not good for your brain, for your stress, for your adrenal gland. And you might skip breakfast. That's not good for your brain. It's not good for your stress, your cortisol, right? So most people are doing things that are going to aggravate their brain in the morning. You want to do things that are going to stimulate your brain in a healthy way, right? So exercising first thing in the morning. That's when cortisol and testosterone are highest. So that's when we want to exercise. You want to watch the sun rise. That's going to give you your brain your energy because the brain says, oh, look, sun's going up. So you look at the horizon as the sun rises. Conversely, look at the sun when look at the horizon when the sun sets as well. That gets your circadian rhythms in order. At least 10 minutes in the morning, 10 minutes in the afternoon, and 10 minutes at night. We've got to be with the sun, looking towards the horizon during the morning and the evening, and looking up in the sky during the middle of the day. Get your vitamin D. The sun gives you vitamin D, which is a hormone. It's going to help boost your brain, prevent dementia. It's going to help with your hormones, help with your thyroid. It's going to boost your immune system. But you got to go outside and you got to let it touch your eyes. Take off your contacts. Take off your sunglasses. Take off your reading glasses. Take off your seeing glasses. Take off your hat that's blocking the sun from hitting your eyes. Roll up your sleeves. Roll up your pants. That sun needs to hit your eyes. It needs to hit your skin for it to get absorbed properly. Okay? Now, don't just take vitamin D as a supplement from some random store. 99% of those vitamin D's are crap. So be careful. So if you're stuck inside and your vitamin D levels are low and you're going to supplement, make sure it's a quality supplement. I like Apex Energetics. I think they're the best quality for vitamin D, especially. For probiotics, I like Claire Laboratories. Those are the two best companies. Most of the companies are crap. Okay. All right. Now, in reference to our fruits and veggies, we want to get organic because they have the least pesticides, the least herbicides. If you really need to save money, you buy organic on the foods that you eat the skin, right? So like the strawberry, right? You eat the whole thing. They have a lot of pesticides. Or the blueberries, you eat the whole thing. Or the grapes, you eat the whole thing. Something like a banana, right? You don't eat the peel. Or an orange, you don't eat the peel. Or the avocado, or the watermelon, or the cantaloupe. So those you can get away with a little bit more getting more conventional because the chemicals aren't going to go penetrate through that thick skin. But you want to clean all your fruits and veggies no matter what. Organic, not organic, skin, no skin. And then you just use baking soda. It's the best. You just put it in a big bowl, baking soda.

0: Almonds and cashews, those aren't that good either. Walnuts, those are very good. A very healthy, good source of fat. Brazil nuts, those are very good. Have selenium, which is good for your thyroid. Iodine is also usually good for your thyroid. You can get that in sea kelp, like seaweed. Thyroid's very important, so you got to take care of it through the sun, your vitamin D, Brazil nuts with the selenium, seaweed with the iodine. Make sure you avoid foods that are going to trigger autoimmune disease like Hashimoto's. That's going to be dairy. It's going to be grains, corn, soy, coffee, alcohol. Those are the big six that create autoimmune disease. Autoimmune disease is when the body's attacking itself. The most common autoimmune disease is Hashimoto's, but you got to get tested for that. You got to get what's called antibody testing in the blood work. Most doctors don't check for antibodies, but that's the way you'll know if you have autoimmune disease or not. And there's all different types of autoimmune disease. There's lupus, which where you get this butterfly rash on your face. There's Sjogren's, where you get dry eyes and dry mouth and dry skin. These are different autoimmune disease. There's psoriasis, which can attack your hair and your nails. There's eczema, your skin. It's autoimmune. Or hives, those are autoimmune. There's rheumatoid arthritis, where it attacks the joints. There's celiac disease, where it attacks the stomach. IBS or ulcerative colitis attacks your intestines and your gastrointestinal tract. There's acid reflux, where the stomach acid goes in reverse. There's fibromyalgia, where you have pain all over. There's all different types of autoimmune disease. The one in the brain is multiple sclerosis, where it attacks your brain. It's very scary. So there's all different types, but they just label it based on the area that's being attacked. So if it's the, thyroid, they're going to call it Graves' disease or Hashimoto's. And if it's the brain, they're going to call it multiple sclerosis. And if it's the joints, they're going to call it rheumatoid arthritis and so on and so forth. But if you have one autoimmune disease, your body's being attacked. And there's two ways to reverse autoimmune diseases. One, to get rid of those six foods that I just listed, the dairy, the grains, the corn, the soy, the coffee, the alcohol. And the second part is working on your autonomic nervous system. So when your autonomic nervous system is overstimulated, that's going to trigger an overstimulated immune response. And then the immune system goes haywire. So you got to make sure you don't put anything toxic in your body. And that's why it's so important to eat healthy and not eat anything in a box or a can or a bag, something that's processed, something that's non-perishables, right? So we want stuff that gets bad. We want stuff that molds. We want stuff that bugs want to eat. And, that's real food. There's so many people say, "Oh, Dr. Kaplan, what do you eat?" I eat food. Say, "Oh, you sound like you can't eat anything." No, I'm actually eating food. I'm eating food that God provided us for thousands of years, the way it's always been. Most people, unfortunately, are not eating food. They're eating processed crap, genetically modified, all this stuff that's contaminated, all these crossbreeded seeds. It's laboratory food. It's not real. I want food from the earth. I do not want food from the factory. Therefore, you'll function better, feel better, and live a better life. This is Dr. Eric Kaplan, and you're listening to Boost Your Brain Power.
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1: 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This month is National Food Safety Awareness Month, and we need to be super careful with what we put in our bodies. So the food we put on our bodies will determine how our cells function. And if we eat inflammatory foods, such as sugar or dairy or bread or pasta or candy, you know, all those muffins and cakes and donuts and cookies. So if we eat all these inflammatory foods, which include, you know, your latte at Starbucks, your pumpkin spice at Dunkin' Donuts, like, these are all inflammatory foods. It includes your takeout Chinese with the MSG. It includes all the oils that we use that are bad. Most oils are really bad. Safflower oil, sunflower oil, canola oil, vegetable oil, soybean oil, peanut oil. All these oils are really bad. So when you cook, it's better to steam, not fry. So steaming, you just take some boiling water, and then you put the veggies over the strainer, and it steams them for you. Or bake or broil. But we don't want to fry. We don't want to use all these oils. And if you need to cook with something, you could use beef tallow. You can use coconut oil. You can use avocado oil. Don't cook with olive oil, even though olive oil is healthy to eat. It's not healthy to cook with. It becomes carcinogenic under high heat. But olive oil is good to eat. You know, you want to put on your salad some oil and vinegar with your dressing or something like that. But most dressings are made with horrible oils. There's a brand, Primal, that, you know, they use avocado oil with their dressings instead of the canola oil. So it's much healthier, but most oils are really bad. You have what's called MCT, medial train triglycerides, which is like coconut oil. So coconut oil is good. You could just take a scoop, and it's a good source of fat. We need fat. So don't think that fat is unhealthy. So fat is good for you. Your brain needs fat. Your nerves need fat, but it's good, healthy fat that we want, not the fat of the steak. Right? Not the fat of the pork, you know, not the milk fat, but more like from olives and avocado and walnuts and fish, healthy fat, omega-3s. We want a good omega-3 to omega-6 ratio. Some of these bad oils and bad fats are going to increase omega-6. The good fats are going to boost your omega-3s. So we want a good ratio. Same thing with your cholesterol. We want a good ratio. It's not about your total cholesterol. Oh, they say if you're above 200, then you need statin drugs. Well, that's not good. So they used to be over 300 was high cholesterol. Then they said over 250 is high cholesterol. Now they're saying over 200 is high cholesterol. So they could just put more and more people on statin drugs. Lipitor is always the most common prescribed drug. And it's always these anti-cholesterol meds that are just being, every year, is the number one prescribed drug. And these statin drugs could lead to dementia. And I see so many patients with dementia and Alzheimer's. And one of the first things we got to do is get their cholesterol in order so we could decrease their statin drugs, so we can decrease the risk of the side effects. Then we could increase their brain function and improve their memory. But if you're on high blood pressure med, that's going to decrease blood and oxygen to your brain. That's going to cause dementia. If you're on cholesterol meds, that's going to cause dementia. If you have diabetes, that's going to cause dementia. In fact, they're changing the name of Alzheimer's disease to diabetes type 3. So all these things make you at risk for Alzheimer's. If you have vitamin D deficiency, you're at risk for Alzheimer's. So you better make sure that you don't have to take high blood pressure meds. You don't have to take cholesterol meds. You don't have diabetes. You're not vitamin D deficient. Alzheimer's takes 40 years to develop. So don't wait till you're 80 to start working on it. Work on it when you're 40 so that your brain can get better from 40 to 50 and can get better from 50 to 60. We lose 10% of our brain cells every decade of our life after 40. But let's just make sure it's the bad brain cells. And you could do that through a process called autophagy. Autophagy means to eat yourself. And the only way to get to autophagy is to do a fast for over 48 hours. Now, you got to do it with doctor supervision. So if you need help, give me a call. But you want to do a 48-hour fast. So I'll typically do, and I'm going to do it this weekend, where you do Friday night, I stop eating after dinner at 6 o'clock. And then a fast Saturday, fast Sunday, and then you can eat Monday morning. So that's more than a 48-hour fast, but it's really only Saturday and Sunday. But that will create autophagy. It'll cleanse my bad brain cells because I'm approaching 50. So I want to make sure all my bad brain cells are gone. And I want to make sure all my good brain cells have all the energy they need. Make sure they get that ATP, that NAD+, that blood flow, that oxygen, those neurotransmitters, the acetylcholine, the dopamine, the endorphins, the oxytocin, the serotonin, all those happiness chemicals. I want to make sure my brain gets everything it needs. Now, how do you know if the brain's not getting what it needs? Well, you want to do a test that's called a QEEG brain mapping. A QEEG brain mapping measures all your brain waves, measures your alpha, your beta, your theta, your delta. Your alpha is when you're just normally every day. Your beta is when you really got to focus. You got to think, you're studying, you're presenting in front of everybody. You got to really focus. That's your beta. Your theta is when you're just kind of daydreaming, you're looking out the window, or you're outside listening to the birds whistle and just kind of being in la la land. And that's where we use our imagination. And then delta is when you're sleeping, you're replenishing, you're reoxygenating, you're detoxifying, you're absorbing your nutrients, you're getting ready to get rid of the bad stuff. That's your delta. And more important than the actual brainwaves itself is the location of where the abnormal brain waves are. So based on the location will dictate what type of symptoms it would manifest in real life, whether it's you're going to have memory problems, you're going to have sleeping problems, you're going to have troubles with focus, attention, motivation, organization, planning, you're going to have visual problems, hearing problems, balance problems, you're going to have problems with smell or lights or sounds. Do you have intestinal inflammation? Do you have a thyroid problem? Do you have troubles with your reaction time, with your balance? Do you have headaches, dizziness? Do you have a concussion, heavy metal poisoning? Do you have a virus or a parasite or bacteria that's attacking your brain? Do you have heavy metal poisoning? Do you have white matter inflammation? So the QEEG brain mapping picks this up. It's normally $600, but for the first 7 people to call, text, or email, you could get the QEEG brain mapping for only $21. The second gift we're going to give is called a VNG, video nystagmography, and it measures your eye movements fast and slow and up and down and left and right and in dark and in light, and it measures the difference between the right brain and the left brain and the frontal and the parietal and the cerebellum and the brainstem, and says which areas are overfiring, which areas are underfiring. So I really like the VNG for that because it's going to be more specific. Okay, this area we got to stimulate. This area we got to relax. So the VNG is normally $600, but for the first 7 people to call, text, or email, you could get the VNG for only $21. The third gift we're going to give is a neurofeedback session. Well, neurofeedback is a therapeutic treatment for your brain to improve your memory, improve your focus, reduce your stress, reduce your anxiety, improve your sleep. Whatever your neurologic problems are based on your brain mapping and your VNG, we're going to actually be able to stimulate those weak areas through neurofeedback, which connects these wires to your brain, and you watch a video that gets darker and brighter, and it gives feedback into the brain to send these electrical signals to those weak areas to create a process called neuroplasticity, where we rewire the brain to improve those areas of dysfunction. That neurofeedback is a half an hour. It's normally $200 for the therapy, but for the first 7 people to call, text, or email, you could get the neurofeedback for only $21. And the last gift is a hyperbaric oxygen chamber. So this is a big oxygen chamber. Normal oxygen is 21%. In the chamber, it's 100%. And in this 100% oxygen, there's going to be increase in pressure as well. And the pressure squeezes the blood, squeezes the oxygen into the blood, squeezes the oxygen into the lungs, squeezes it into the brain, into the heart, into the gut, into the muscles and the nerves to get everything to function at a higher level. It's also, it's very good for your immune system. If you have any bacteria like Lyme disease, it kills it off, or COVID-19 long haulers, it's going to kill that off, or Epstein-Barr virus is going to give you your energy, or you have parasites or mold or yeast infections, bacterial infections, it's going to kill it off because these things cannot survive in 100% oxygen. They literally suffocate. So the oxygen is not only going to help your brain and body heal and give you more energy and better brain function, but it's also going to boost your immune system and kill off all the bad stuff as well. This hyperbaric oxygen chamber takes 1 hour to do. It's normally $200, but for the first 7 people to call, text, or email, you could get the hyperbaric oxygen chamber for only $21. If you want to do all 4, you can. You could do the $21 brain mapping, the $21 VNG, the $21 neurofeedback, and the $21 hyperbaric oxygen chamber. So the number to call or text is 201-261-2150. The email is info@kaplanbrainandbody.com. 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
15: 69 degrees at 3 o'clock. I'm Lisa Salvati. The World Health Organization is warning of a healthcare worker shortage in the coming years. The organization published a workforce trends article that claims 67 countries will not have enough healthcare workers to meet health needs by the year 2030. The report shows nearly 1 in 4 doctors on average is older than 55 and will retire in the next decade. That number is close to 1 in 3 doctors in high-income countries. A Manhattan judge says no to an MTA plan to allow subway station token booths to go unstaffed under certain circumstances. Larry Kofsky reports.
16: The policy announced in January called for leaving token booths locked and unstaffed for an 8-hour shift if the scheduled agent either called out sick or was on vacation. Gothamist reports the transport workers union sued, saying the policy discriminated against riders with disabilities and amounted to unlawfully limiting access to the subway. The judge agreed, adding that the MTA also failed to hold a required public hearing before implementing the policy.
15: The White House is denying access to the 3 major news outlets banned by President Trump. MS Now was the first to confirm badges carried by its journalists didn't work this morning when they tried to enter the White House grounds. Several hours later, CNN and Politico said their reporters were also not allowed to enter this morning. Trump announced his decision to bar all 3 effective immediately and accused them of reporting fiction and lies about him. Comedian Carrot Top is in the hospital after attempting suicide. TMZ reports the Las Vegas-based performer, whose real name is Scott Thompson, reportedly attempted suicide and was rushed to a local hospital. Carrot Top's representative told the outlet that the comedian is recovering in the hospital and is receiving the care and support he needs. The news is brought to you by Dr. Lederman's Radio Surgery, New York. Call 212-CHOICES for more information and listen to Dr. Lederman's Radio Surgery Show coming up next here on 710 WOR.
17: Here is your WOR Weather Channel forecast. Our next round of rain will settle in tomorrow. In the meantime, partly to mostly cloudy on this Saturday, with a high this afternoon headed to 71, and then a cloudy sky overnight with a low falling to 62. And then showers and storms will increase through Sunday afternoon with a high near 71. Rain will move out early Monday, otherwise cloudy and cooler with a high in the upper 60s. I'm meteorologist Jeff Marr.
15: 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I'm Lisa Salvati on 710 WOR.
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21: 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My name's Dr. Lederman. I'll introduce myself formally in a few minutes, and let's get going. And we'll have time to talk together, too, of course. I want to talk about a gentleman who came to me. He is 53 years old. He's born in Columbia, South America. He lives in Florida. He's married. He came with his wife. He has three daughters. He has a big business in Florida, and he was recently diagnosed to have prostate cancer, Gleason 7. His PSA has been rising. It went from 2, his PSA. PSA is prostatic-specific antigen. Most men know what their PSA is. If you don't, it's probably time to come in and get a prostate check. Many men do. We see men and women and children every day. Why do men come to get PSAs? Well, we know that there's a relationship between PSA and prostate cancer. Usually, not always, usually, if you have a elevated PSA, it shows a risk of having prostate cancer. Usually, not always, usually, if your PSA is 4 or above, people recommend to get biopsies. Usually, I see many men, and just a few minutes ago, a man named Steve from Connecticut, a big businessman, had a PSA of 4, and then it went to 5 and 6, and he went to see his doctors, and his doctors said, oh, don't worry about it, don't care, you'll be okay, and he was falsely reassured. And he just emailed me a couple minutes ago. And well, so what happened to Steve, whose PSA went from 4 to 5 to 6, and he was falsely reassured. He thought everything was fine. He thought his doctor could see into the future. His doctor was God. He thought his doctor knew everything. He thought his doctor could give him good advice. And his advice was to not worry about it. Well, next thing he knew, his PSA was 60 and then 90 within months. And he sat at his home phone waiting for a call from this urologist who told him, oh, don't worry about it. And, well, by that time, he was worrying a heck of a lot, and he decided to call the doctor that he listens to every day on the radio, Dr. Lederman. And some people say, oh, it's so far. But, well, when you want to save your life and fight for your life, it's not so far to come to Dr. Lederman at 1384 Broadway. And he called me up, and we invited him in, and he got seen immediately, and we repeated the test. It was actually 60. We repeated it was 90, and we ordered tests. We ordered a biopsy. We ordered scans of his body, to not only to document the cancer, but to find out the extent of the cancer. When you have a cancer, it's great to know what it is exactly and where is it? Those are the two most important questions. And so for Steve, who was falsely assured that his PSA of 4 and 5 and 6 was nothing, and then jumped within months to 60 and then 90, it was something big. It was a cancer in his prostate that already spread to the lymph nodes. And we put together a program. This is now 3-plus years ago. And his PSA, as he'll tell you, or if you listen to our last program, we announced that it was 0.02. It was very, very, very low. And he's in remission. He's had no treatment for a long time. And he continues to live his life. He's lucky. He has a beautiful wife and a beautiful home and a garden and activities. And this is what's happened to him with his good fortune of being able to remember Dr. Lederman. He always listened to on the radio. And when he was in big, big trouble, called us up, got seen, got biopsied, got staged, all within hours. And then we put together a program, and now years later, his PSA is down from 90 down all the way to 0.02. So that's what I say usually. So just because your doctor tells you, oh, don't worry about it, well, maybe you should worry about it. Steve should have been worried about it when his PSA was 4. And he listened to this program. He listened to this program all the time, and his PSA was going up. Even to go from 4 to 5 to 6 means it went up 50%, right? A PSA that went 4 and now 6 is 50% increase. Your deposit in your bank didn't go up 50%, and probably your house didn't go up 50%, and probably your muscles didn't go up 50%, but the PSA went up 50%, and it was time to worry. And sad to say, he was falsely reassured by his doctor not to worry. So sometimes when a doctor says not to worry, it's probably time to call Dr. Lederman at 212 Choices and get a fresh second opinion like Steve did, which has changed his life all for the better. And this is the work we do every day. So I want to get back to this man from Colombia we were talking about. Remember, he was a 53-year-old man, and his PSA went up from 2 to 8. So that quadrupled. That was 400% increase, and he was never offered a biopsy. His doctors also were watching him. He's 53 years old, never offered a biopsy. Finally came here, we got a biopsy and found a Gleason 7 cancer, and we did a workup, and we found that there was no spread of his cancer. This was years ago, by the way. I didn't tell you that this was years ago. He had some pelvic pain. He had some urgency when he urinated. He woke up at night 5 times to urinate. And he was taking medicines but still waking up. I examined him, and on exam he had a nodular hard prostate. By the way, he had no family history. People ask all the time, oh, Dr. Lederman, what are the signs of cancer? Well, a lot of cancers have no signs. That's why it's so important to be seen, to have checkups, to get evaluated, to have blood tests, physical exams, colonoscopies, mammograms, ultrasounds. This is the work we do every day. So for this man, lucky for him, he came to us, even though his PSA went up 400% from 2 to 8, and he had a Gleason 7, which is a more aggressive cancer. Remember, a Gleason is how the cancer looks under the microscope. With a scale from 2 to 10, he had a 7, more aggressive cancer, and of high PSA velocity. Well, again, lucky for him, he came here, and we examined him, and he found this nodular prostate, and he chose our treatment, which we think is the best treatment. And now his PSA is 0. His PSA is 0. So he's doing great. His PSA is 0. He's happy. He's content. His sex life works. His urinary life works. He is doing great. And he actually flies up just for his appointments. He has a big business in Florida and comes here because he understands it's so important to get reliable advice, good treatment. And we've proven to him with our words and our actions that our words were correct and our actions were correct and our treatment was correct. And best of all, his PSA is 0, which means he's in remission. And that is why it's so great for him to have a doctor that he trusts and a doctor he makes an extra effort. He and his wife make an extra effort to come here, and he certainly gets the good treatment, just like he was a native New Yorker, even though he's from far away. This is the work we do every day at 1384 Broadway, Broadway 38th Street, in the heart of New York City. And we're talking about a woman whose brother had prostate cancer. Her brother was successfully treated here with prostate cancer, and she decided to come here. She had a lung cancer. She's 75 years old. She's single. She has no children. She has a history of lung cancer. She was diagnosed 2 years before. She went to a super duper pooper hospital for shortness of breath. She was evaluated. She was found to have lung cancer called carcinoid. She had a biopsy. And then she went to a super pooper, even bigger hospital, where they gave her chemo and immunotherapy for 2 years. Now, most chemotherapy is $100,000 or $200,000 a year. And she had immunotherapy and chemotherapy. So she had about $250,000 of treatment at the super pooper hospital. And remember, for lung cancer, it never really cures the patient. It may work temporarily, and then the cancer grows back. In her, it never worked. And they kept on giving it to her. They kept on giving a treatment that cost $100,000 or $200,000 that didn't work. It had side effects because chemo goes throughout the body. It's like putting your body in a bathtub of, well, poison, because it's really a poison. The idea of chemo is to give a poison that shrinks the cancer. But you can't give too much or you kill the body, you kill the patient. This woman never smoked, but she did have secondhand smoke exposure. She had a PET scan when she started. I saw her. I examined her. Her lungs had some crackles. There were no lymph nodes I could see. The cancer was growing on chemotherapy and growing on immunotherapy at this super-duper place. And they were just going to give her more and more chemo. Well, it already hadn't worked. It hadn't worked for 2 years. 2 years, $250,000, down the tubes, side effects, neuropathy, pain in the hands, numbness in the hands, pain in the feet, numbness in the feet, and the cancer's growing, and they want to give her something more that wasn't working. More that wasn't working. How does that make sense? Well, to me, it doesn't make sense at all. And we know that for lung cancers, almost for all cancers, chemotherapy doesn't really work. It doesn't really cure the patient. Maybe it works temporarily. Maybe it shrinks the cancer for a few weeks or months, maybe. And then it grows back. That's for most cancers. And so she came to me wanting to know what to do. And we went over her case and I explained to her that the treatment she was having, even though it was very expensive at a very, very famous place, wasn't working. It wasn't helping her. She already knew that. She knew that because she came here wanting to get better treatment, wanting to get advice, wanting to get care. And this is the work that we do every day at 1384 Broadway. This is the work we do. And so I met with her. We explained all the options. And everyone who comes here, we explain all the options. Local therapy, regional therapy, systemic therapy, various forms of each, combination therapy, even no therapy. And most of our booklets and art on the wall shows the options. We talk about the options. We like to explain. We like our patients to understand. And so this woman, years ago, 6 years ago, she came to me, and 6 years ago, she was treated for her lung cancer here. And the beautiful thing about radiosurgery is in a few treatments, yeah, just a few treatments, we make a mold of the body, we computerized her body, we send in beams to attack the cancer, and just a few treatments, 6 years ago, and she's cancer-free ever since. Cancer-free with six little treatments, painless treatments, non-invasive treatments, no cutting, no bleeding. From the doctor, first with radiosurgery in the Western Hemisphere. And every doctor knows if you have a serious condition, you should see the most experienced doctor. And who is the most experienced doctor, yet the pioneer, the first doctor to perform radiosurgery, having treated 40,000 patients over decades with high success and high quality of life. And this is the work that we do every day. And she is so happy. She's happy for her brother, who's cancer-free from his prostate cancer. She's happy for herself even more happy for this lung cancer. She finally got good advice, even though she went to a super duper place. Everyone said, oh, are you going to a super duper place? She said, yes, I'm going to a super duper place. And for most people, that was enough. They didn't ask, well, did it work? Is it toxic? Is it expensive? Can you afford it? More people go bankrupt, by the way, who have cancer paying their bills than any other medical condition. And why is it? Well, like this for this woman, they didn't give her anything. They sold her $250,000 of drugs, immunotherapy, $250,000, and it didn't work. And she had to pay her share. So she had to pay her share. Sometimes people say, oh, it didn't cost anything. Well, yeah, it costs everybody. Everyone's paying. The people who say, oh, did you go to a super duper place? And the woman who's getting the treatment, everyone's paying. I'm paying, you're paying, everyone's paying. And it didn't work. And you can say, well, why are they doing that? Why are they giving a treatment for $250,000 when she could go to Dr. Lederman for pennies on the dollar? You could have radio surgery, which can cure a person. And this woman is 6 years later with only our treatment, only a few treatments, pinpoint radiation. We make a mold of the body. We computerize the body. We find the cancer. We send in beams, just a few beams. Takes minutes, and you turn around and go home. No cutting, no bleeding, high quality of life, high success, and she now, 6 years later, cancer-free. This is the work we do. It's easy to understand why people come to us. It's not easy to understand why people don't come to us. They say, oh, I'm at a super-duper place. It must be so fantastic. It's like having a super-duper car that doesn't run. Our super-duper car is always in the shop. Oh, it's a super-duper car, but I don't know if it's going to start to take me to the grocery store. I like Dr. Lederman. I like radio surgery. I like the work we do. We're proud of our work. We're proud of being first in all the other places, all the other hospitals, all the other doctors, all the other facilities. We're doing standard treatment with lots of harm to the healthy tissues. One doctor stood up and said, hey, there's a better way of treating cancers in the body. And guess who that is? My name is Dr. Lederman. We'll be right back.
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21: We are back. I want to talk about a woman from former Soviet Union, from Georgia in the former Soviet Union. Beautiful woman, 46 years old. She's single without children. She's dating a doctor. She came with her friend. She came to the United States from former Soviet Union, Georgia, in, well, about 25 years ago. And she came to me. She told me that years ago she had an ultrasound and a mammogram, and it had a mass in the right breast. She was told that it was suspicious for cancer, and she decided not to pursue it. Then she went to an imaging center. She had the first mammogram of her life. This was years ago. She had calcifications. She asked for more imaging, and she had more imaging, and she had a suspicious lesion. Doctors wanted to do a biopsy. She declined. She had a mass behind the nipple-areolar complex, 3 centimeters from the nipple. A biopsy was suggested, and nothing was done. And then a couple more years went by. She had another mammogram, and it was called a BI-RADS4. So for mammograms, there's a scale of the abnormality from 1 to 5. 1 means looks normal. 5 looks like a definite cancer. 4 means most likely cancer. So she had a lesion in the right breast at the 12 o'clock position. She had 2 biopsies, which showed a poorly differentiated ductal invasive cancer with necrosis. So she has a high risk cancer in her breast. She knew about abnormality in her breast for several years, and she got a biopsy of it about 3 years ago. 3 years ago. There was no skin involvement. There was no nipple discharge. There was no family history. So many people think, oh, there's no family history, I have to worry. Well, the fact is, about 90% of people with cancer have no family history. So the fact there's no family history doesn't mean anything. She had years of abnormality. She chose not to do anything about it. She never smoked. She had no cough or shortness of breath. She never had colonoscopy. I advised her to do it. She had pap smears. Her weight was 130. Her 2 years ago, her weight was about the same. She had no night sweats. Her arms and legs are fine. She was on no medications. She had no allergies. I examined her, and on exam, she had a mass in her breast at the 12 o'clock position. The 12 o'clock are the clocks in the breast. Imagine the nipples right in the middle of a clock and where the hands are. So it helps doctors and others direct where the concern is. So her lesion was at the right breast, 12 o'clock position, and it was palpable. And she went to super pooper places and elsewhere, and they told her she needed surgery on the breast and probably chemo and radiation, and she'd probably have a year of treatment of surgery and chemo and radiation, weeks and weeks. And she refused. She refused it all. She refused it all. And she continues to refuse it. And then she came to me. She heard about all methods of treatment, not just some methods of treatment. And I know that most hospitals offer women one method of treatment. They have to say, okay, what you have to have is blah, blah, blah, blah, blah, blah, blah. And usually blah, blah, blah, blah, blah, blah, blah involves removing the breast or part of the breast, then months of chemotherapy, and then many, many weeks of radiation. And she walked away. She went to multiple hospitals. She went to almost every super pooper hospital in New York City, and she walked away and came here because she just did not want someone distorting her breast. She did not want chemotherapy. She did not want weeks and weeks of radiation. And she came here with an open mind. It's a beautiful woman, beautiful mind, beautiful thoughts, beautiful mother. She's here now in New York with her mother from Georgia, former Soviet Union. And we talked about all the options, which is what we do for every patient. We talked about all the options. And she liked the idea of non-invasive treatment with no cutting, no bleeding, no surgery, no lumpectomy, no mastectomy, no chemotherapy, no weeks and weeks of radiation. And she would like the idea of pinpoint treatment. And this is the work we do every day. And by the way, we have a booklet to show you examples of breast cancer before and after our treatment. We have DVD available. We have lots of information available for you interested in breast cancer or other cancers. And you can call our office even now at 212-CHOICES. That number is easy to remember, 212, which means New York City, and CHOICES is like her. Here she had choices. The other places, they didn't give her any choices. Here her number is 212-CHOICES. I guess their number is 212-NO-CHOICES. And she liked 212-CHOICES better than 212-NO-CHOICES. And she came here, and we offered her treatment of all the kinds, and she chose to have non-invasive treatment with no cutting, no bleeding, no surgery, no chemo. And we treated her, by the way, we treated her about 3 years ago. 3 years ago. Well, in 3 years now, she's cancer-free. The lump is gone. She's cancer-free. There's no recurrence. She's had no chemo. She's had no surgery. She's had no hormones. She's had no nothing other than radiation, radiosurgery with Dr. Lederman at 1384 Broadway, where we accept most insurances, even hers. Few treatments. She came in outpatient, no cutting, no bleeding, no deformity, and she's now cancer-free. She's been cancer-free since we ended our treatment, and this is the work we do. We do routine testing and blood tests and physical exams. This is the work we do every day at 1384 Broadway. Broadway and 38th Street in New York City. We have information to send you. You can call us even now at 212-CHOICES. 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We accept most insurances, Medicare, Medicaid. 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And ask your questions and be seen and decide what you want to do or go home and think about it, whatever you want to do. Here, the patient is the president of United States of his or her body. So different than elsewhere where the patient is told, oh, you got to do this, you got to do this, you got to remove the breast, you got to do chemo, you got to... No, those are options. And here you get to learn about all the options which are hidden from patients so often, so many places elsewhere. My name is Dr. Lederman, cancer doctor, the only Harvard-trained, triple board-certified radiation doctor in New York, one of the few in the world, here for you, having treated 40,000 patients, here for you for 40 years. 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
1: We are back, and I promised you earlier to tell you about who I am, if you haven't listened or heard before, because there's so many people talking on the radio, many people are acting like they're doctors who aren't doctors, even in medical offices nowadays. It's so hard to see a doctor. So many others are doctors, substitutes. Well, here at Radio City New York, you get to see a real board-certified doctor, M.D., real doctor, so different. Well, who am I? Good question. I was born and raised in Waterloo, Iowa. My name is Gil Lederman. I went to public schools, university, medical school, M.D. at 25, real doctor, real doctor. And also here is my son, Ariel Lederman, M.D. at 25, board certified, trained at the most illustrious centers across America, and is here now, and his patients are very lucky to see Ariel Lederman, board certified, M.D. at 25, warm, compassionate, smart, caring, thoughtful person who takes care of his patients from A to Z. This is the work we do. 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Ariel Lederman is here seeing patients. His patients are lucky to see him, caring, board certified, and covered by most insurances, Medicare, Medicaid. I, after 25 MD, went on to University of Chicago, Michael Reese, trained in internal medicine, board certified. Went on to Harvard Medical School in Boston, trained at the prestigious Dana-Farber, 3 years board certified and on the staff. And then went to Joint Center for Radiation Therapy, 3 years trained and worked and treated thousands of patients with cancer, board certified, the only Harvard trained triple board certified radiation doctor in New York, one of the few in the world, the doctor first with radiosurgery of the body, first in the Western Hemisphere, first in the United States, and of course first in New York, with thousands of patients treated over decades. So that's who I am. Every night at midnight, you can tune in Dr. Lederman. Many people like to sleep with Dr. Lederman. Many people like to work with Dr. Lederman. Many people like to listen every night at midnight, from midnight to 1 a.m. on WOR. And you're welcome to call us, come in, get information. Many people actually come into our office at 1384 Broadway just to get package information for themselves and their loved ones. And one more thing, there's many things. Listening to this show every day, you can learn a lot, and you can learn a lot about cancer. And if you hear someone talking about cancer in the grocery store or the supermarket or wherever, you might want to pat them on the shoulder and say, hey, you may want to see Dr. Lederman and learn about other options. And I can tell you that radio listeners save lives. You can save lives by passing on this information. 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My name is Dr. Lederman, and I want to talk about a patient who's very important to me. She's a 68-year-old woman. She's from Haiti. She's a black woman. She has breast cancer. And should know that in the black community, the death rate from breast cancer is about 250% higher than other groups. And of course, we take care of every race and religion and sex you can possibly think of. We're talking about this, black women, because it's a heads up. She'd be getting mammograms, ultrasounds. You're welcome to come in for a breast checkup. Many, many women do. This woman, sad to say, didn't come for a breast checkup, but she came when her cancer already spread. And sad to say, she had bilateral mastectomies. When I came to New York, 97% of the women with breast cancer at the super booper places were getting mastectomies, where in my

that had already traveled to her lungs. She had surgery. She had treatment on her right breast for cancer. The left breast was just removed, and there was no reason. There was no reason. So she then had reconstruction, and I can tell you, reconstruction is the wrong word, because reconstruct means to redo what was already there. I can tell you, for most women, the reconstruction does not look like her breast. It may look like a lump that maybe looks better under the clothes, but in reality, it's not her own breast. It's a lump that is designed, I guess, to give the surgeon things to do and the woman to sense that there's something there, but it's not her breast. And usually, like in this woman, they did not keep her nipple areola complex, so the sensation is gone, the feeling's gone, the shape is gone, and the money's gone, because it's often very expensive for reconstruction. Whereas women who come here most commonly have their own breast. Most women that come here do not have and do not want mastectomies and do not want deforming surgery. So she had surgery, and sad to say, she was left with arm swelling, arm edema, lymphedema, and she was worked up elsewhere, and she was found to have cancer that already traveled. So she came to me with cancer that traveled in the lung and the lymph nodes in the supraclave area. This is how she came to me. And I examined her. She had bilateral mastectomy. She had lymphedema in the right arm. And usually when a woman has lymphedema from surgery, it's forever. It's a forever reminder of that surgery. And most likely she could have had non-invasive treatment with us. But sad to say, her surgeon didn't tell her, oh, we'll remove both breasts, or you can see Dr. Lederman and have non-invasive treatment. She was never told. She only learned about it when she came here. So we restaged her. We found cancer in her lung, cancer in her lymph nodes, and we offered treatment. She had chemotherapy for her recurrent cancer, but like we talked about before, chemotherapy at best only works temporarily, works for weeks or months, and then the cancer comes back. Well, in her, it didn't work at all. The cancer was growing. She had side effects from the chemo. She didn't want more chemo. She was torn because she liked her doctor. She thought her doctor was doing the right thing. And it's only when she came here did she understand that what the doctor was doing was giving chemo that was not working, that the cancer was growing. And we got re-imaging. We got blood tests. We had physical exams. And we proved to her that the treatment she was getting elsewhere did not work. And only then did she have a desire to start a relationship with our treatment, and we treated her to the lung and the lymph nodes, and she just got new scans this week after being treated here over a long period of time, and she's in remission. And remember, with radiosurgery, about 90% chance the cancer will never come back where we attacked it, whether it's in the lung or the lymph nodes, which is so different than chemo and immunotherapy, when essentially it always comes back. So it's so different, chemotherapy or immunotherapy for advanced or stage 4 cancer versus radiosurgery with a high success rate, high quality of life, few treatments, done outpatient, usually with no side effects, well tolerated, and now, long time later, in remission, doing well, fully active. This is the work that we do every day at 1384 Broadway and 38th Street in the heart of New York City. And we'll talk about a woman who came years ago also, 66-year-old woman from Jamaica, married without children. She came with her husband. She had a history of diabetes, high blood pressure. She had a kidney transplant. She had a mass in her breast. Remember, after a kidney transplant, the person's on immunotherapy, which suppresses the immune system, which makes cancer more likely. And after a kidney transplant on immunotherapy, she developed a breast cancer. She was seen at one of the biggest hospitals. Biopsy was positive, and she had no treatment. She was offered chemotherapy elsewhere, which she declined. She's did not want chemotherapy. There was no redness in the breast. There was no distortion in the breast. She weighs 184 pounds. She's 5'6". She's not working. She used to do phlebotomy in one of the big hospitals. She worked at one of the biggest hospitals in New York. But when she got cancer, she decided to come

0: to Dr. Lederman at 1384 Broadway, and I examined her, and we found this cancer. She had a 3.5 centimeter mass in the 11 o'clock position of the left breast. There was no involvement of the lymph nodes. The skin was okay. She had this left breast cancer, 3.5 centimeters, which you could feel. And this was years ago. This was 3 years ago. And she decided to have Dr. Lederman with radiation, radio surgery, and she was treated non-invasively with no cutting, no bleeding, no distortion. And now, 3 years later, she is cancer-free. That mass went away. She's had scans, reports, blood tests. She's in remission. There's no evidence of cancer. And she's very happy that she avoided radical surgery. And she's very happy she avoided chemo. And she's very happy there's no scars in her breast and there's no distortion. This is the work we do, a short course of treatment for breast and other cancers. You may think, well, what other cancers does Dr. Lederman treat? Well, most cancers, whether it's skin cancers or brain cancers. We're the first in New York with brain radio surgery, one of the first in the world for decades treating brain tumors, throat cancers, lung cancers, lymph node cancers, liver, pancreas, colon cancers, gastrointestinal cancers, gynecologic cancers, primary cancers, sarcomas, cancers in the original site, that's the primary site, or metastatic cancers, or lymph nodes, lymphomas. So many to treat. 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

0: It's Dr. Lederman speaking with Lauren about lung cancer.
1: You were seen by a pulmonary doctor who was insistent that they open up your chest.
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3: 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Hey, Dr. Lederman, we're back.
1: We're back, and we have Tony on the line. How are you, Tony?
4: Yes, very good. Thank you. Okay, my
1: question is this.
4: If you take a blood test and a cancer marker shows up, let's say for pancreatic cancer, prostate cancer, breast cancer, does that mean that that shows that you definitively have cancer, let's say for that particular part of your body?
1: No, it doesn't show
4: it.
1: It could be. First of all, when tests are done, there's a range. That's to say for pancreas cancer, which is what you mentioned first. So CA19-9 is the marker for pancreas cancer. Normally, most labs, but every lab has its own range. Let's say in most labs, it goes up to 35. So 0 to 35 is normal. So let's just say you have 36 or whatever, 136. That's out of range. So it's worrisome. And we usually will repeat it to see if there's a laboratory error, because there are laboratory errors. And if it's repeated and it's abnormal, then we'd order tests. And the only thing that's definitive is a biopsy. So what other questions can you think?
4: So if it's not within the proper range, okay, you know, then you'll say, well, you know, you don't have, there's no need for any additional tests.
1: Well, no. First of all, you can have cancer. We talked about earlier in the show about prostate cancer. Normal is considered up to 4, and after 4, it's considered suspicious. But let's just look at it. I talked already about a man whose PSA went from 2 to 8. Well, we don't know when he developed cancer, but by the time it got to 8, he had cancer. So I don't know if he had it at 2 or 3 or 4 or 5, because he didn't have biopsies then. But you could have a prostate cancer in a normal range. I have patients, if you get a video about prostate, one of our patients had a PSA that was 3. And his doctor said, oh, you have good news. Your PSA is only 3. And the patient reminded him, hey, doctor, last year it was 1. It's tripled. And the patient insisted on having a biopsy. This is Ralph. If you look on our video of a prostate, we talk about Ralph. Ralph's a very smart man. He documents everything. His PSA went from 1 to 3. He said, doctor, my PSA tripled. I want a biopsy. And he had a biopsy. He had cancer. And he came to me 20 years ago and was treated as cancer-free currently. His PSA is 0. We call him 007 because his PSA used to be 007. Now it's even lower. So you don't... These tests are only suggestions. They're not absolute. The only thing that's absolute is a positive biopsy.
4: Right. Okay, I get it. Okay, that's my question for today. Thank you very much.
1: All right. God bless you and thank you. Wish you all the best and hope everything is normal. I want to talk about a woman who comes to me who's 62 years old, born in Ecuador. She has a history of rectal cancer and inversion of the nipple, but she comes to me with a basal cancer on her nose. She had a Mohs surgery on her nose and now has another cancer on the nose. It's probably a failure of the Mohs. Mohs is like an excavation of a skin cancer for squamous cell or basal cell. And she had a basal cell on her nose, and she had 3 Mohs. It didn't work. And she just didn't want more deformity on her nose. And so many people, actually thousands of people with nose and skin cancers come to us. The most common site is in sun-exposed areas, so the nose, the eyes, the mouth, the lips, the ears, hands, and feet. But others, other areas also. If you have our skin cancer booklet, you'll see examples of skin cancers on almost any part of the body. And people come to us because they don't want the deformity of radical surgery called Mohs, M-O-H-S. And, well, sad to say, there's 3 million Americans who have skin cancers. And sad to say, most dermatologists, derm is a Latin word for skin, dermatologist means someone who studies, are surgeons. And so generally they recommend Mohs surgery. When I see people come in my office, I see the pathology report. I see the notes of the doctor. It says skin cancer, Mohs surgery. Skin cancer, see Mohs surgery. It's almost like the patient doesn't have a chance to do anything else. Well, this woman had Mohs surgery 3 times on her nose and it didn't work. And she came to me and we treated her years ago. This is now 4 years ago we treated her, and she's cancer-free with our treatment when surgery didn't work. And so many people just don't want to have Mohs surgery because it's so deforming. In our booklet, you'll see examples of Mohs surgery, and you'll see examples of our work before and after. And that's why so many people want to come here. Why? Because the treatment is non-invasive, no cutting, no bleeding, no deformity, outpatient, painless, and high success rate, and few treatments. So it's very easy to understand why so many people come here for skin cancer treatment. This is the work we do every day. And I want to talk about a 62 years old black man from Haiti, and I say that because in the black community, 1 in 6 have cancer of the prostate, 1 in 23 will die of cancer. We take care of course, men and women and children of every race and religion and creed and color you could possibly imagine. This man came to us years ago from Haiti. He had a biopsy. He had a Gleason 6 PSA 8 cancer. He was seen by his primary doctor. He was told by his doctors, don't do anything, don't worry. Well, you'd worry when you understand that 1 in 23 black men die of their prostate cancer. He wakes up twice a night to urinate. His weight was 165, same as 2 years ago. His height was 5'6". I examined him. He had a large prostate. We talked about what it meant to have this cancer. We talked about all the meaning of it. And, well, he had a Gleason 6, PSA 8, and it's been 10 years. 10 years, and now his PSA is 0. He's cancer-free. He's happy. His sex life works. His urinary life works. This is the work that we do every day at 1384 Broadway. We have lots of information to send you. We have booklets, DVDs. It's always best to meet in person. I also want to talk about an 86-year-old woman with breast cancer. She had a very advanced cancer. She had a markedly deformed breast, 7-centimeter mass, about the size of a fist. There was deformity of the nipple, alteration of the skin. And she came to me years ago at age 86 wanting treatment. And we talked about all the options elsewhere. They talked about chemo, surgery, just leaving her alone. Well, she wanted treatment that would be easy, non-invasive, and highly successful. And this is the work we did. She's 86 years old when she came. 7-centimeter mass of deformity. Now, 4 years later, cancer-free. We have lots of information about breast cancer to send you. 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If you have questions, call us 212-CHOICES. 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
1: 70 degrees at 4 o'clock. I'm Lisa Salvati. Police say a 15-year-old girl is dead. Her 13-year-old friend is in stable condition after they were struck by a private garbage truck last night in the East Village. Larry Kofsky has the story.
2: It happened at around 9 p.m. at 14th Street and 1st Avenue as the teens were riding together on the same city bike. They were hit as the truck was turning right onto 1st Avenue. This man saw police rush to their aid.
3: The police went and then tried to shake her, but she wasn't responsive. And then a bunch of police came in and they pulled that person out and they gave that person CPR. About 10 minutes, there was no response.
2: Both girls were taken to Bellevue, where the 15-year-old was pronounced dead. The 13-year-old, identified as Daria Surkov of Stuyvesant Town, is reported in stable condition. Reports say neither girl was wearing a helmet.
1: A Manhattan judge says no to an MTA plan to allow subway station token booths to go unstaffed under certain circumstances. The policy, announced in January, called for leaving token booths locked and unstaffed for an 8-hour shift if the scheduled agent either called out sick or was on vacation. Gothamist reports the transport workers union sued, saying the policy discriminated against riders with disabilities and amounted to unlawfully limiting access to the subway. The judge agreed, adding that the MTA also failed to hold a required public hearing before implementing the policy. New reporting suggests the man and woman who were killed by a subway train early Sunday was not a double suicide. Andrew Whitman reports.
4: Early reports said the two appeared to be sitting on the tracks of the 4 train as it approached them, and that the woman was laughing before they both died inside the Spring Street station. Sources now tell the Daily News the couple was hugging and kissing on the platform when one of them lost their balance and both fell onto the tracks. They say Navam Call from Sayreville hit his head in the fall, and Malika Chitre from South Brunswick, New Jersey, was trying to pull them both away from the oncoming train. The 24-year-olds were both young professionals who had studied at Rutgers.
1: The White House is denying access to the 3 major news outlets banned by President Trump. MS Now was the first to confirm badges carried by its journalists didn't work this morning when they tried to enter the White House grounds. Several hours later, CNN and Politico said their reporters were also not allowed to enter this morning. Trump announced his decision to bar all 3 effective immediately and accused them of reporting fiction and lies about him. And President Trump says most Americans prefer higher gas prices over a nuclear Iran. But consumers say the higher prices are forcing them to make tough choices. ABC's Olivia Rubin is in Washington with the latest.
5: Iran claiming it struck an oil tanker trying to transit the Strait of Hormuz. Attacks bringing that key waterway to a near standstill, sending gas prices surging, now nearing $4.50 a gallon.
6: I'm a teacher, so I don't make a lot of money.
5: Americans like Brittany Bivens in North Carolina say they're feeling it.
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5: Diesel surging even higher, hitting a record average of $6.44 a gallon.
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13: Here's your WOR Weather Channel forecast. Partly to mostly cloudy on this Saturday. The high this afternoon will approach 71, and then a cloudy sky tonight with a low falling into the low 60s. An area of low pressure will approach tomorrow. The end result will be showers and storms increasing during the afternoon with a high of 71. Rain will move out early Monday. Clouds will stick around through the afternoon with a high of 67. I'm meteorologist Jeff Maher.
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0: Happy Saturday! Glad you're with me on this Saturday late afternoon. Rob Astorino here. Yeah, I can see them. Bruce and Noah, right across from me. A little glass separating us, but they're doing their thing, and they'll take your calls at 1-800-321-0710. 1-800-321-0710. Gee, what do you think CNN and MS Now are talking about all day long today? And tomorrow, and the next day, and the next day. Ban on free press. You got to hand it to Trump. I mean, this guy's got some cojones. So he throws CNN, MS Now, and Politico, all three far-left organizations, he throws them out of the White House and says, you're fake news. And they're, I mean, seriously, they obviously what they come up with is so slanted, and half the time it's completely wrong. And we saw that. Plenty of examples of their phony journalism and their activism, whether it was in the first term, whether it was COVID, you name it, the impeachment, they played along, and now he said goodbye. And now this is the constitutional crisis. The First Amendment is being ripped apart. Let me just say this. Do I think Trump should have done that? No. I think it's petty. And you know, this is now a distraction like a lot of other things he does sometimes. But does the White House have the, I think, legal right? Yeah, because you know what? There are 49 seats. 49. That's it. When you see that press room, the James Brady press room at the White House, and I've been in it, it's a much smaller room than it looks like on TV. 49 seats. That means only 49 credentialed reporters. They do have standing room, but when you put the cameras in there, everything, that's it. And of those 49, very few are allowed into the Oval Office and are the pool cameras, what they call, the pool reporters. And they're the ones that have to provide for everybody else. So does MS Now and CNN, and I'll throw Politico in there, do they have a constitutional right to be A, on the White House grounds, in the James Brady press room, and B, even more than that, in the Oval Office? No, I'm sorry, you actually don't have a constitutional right? Again, do I think you should have been thrown out? No, I can't stand your coverage. You're fraudulent. Your whole day is how do we screw Trump? But do I think he should have thrown you out? No. But do you have a right to be there? No, you actually don't. Does Channel 11, WPX, do they have a constitutional right to be in the White House? No. If their reporter shows up in the White House grounds with a New York City press pass, hey, I'm here to cover the president, you know what the Secret Service and the White House security is going to do? Yeah, nice lady. Okay, goodbye. Does the Bergen Record? Does iHeart and WOR? No, we don't. We don't have a constitutional right to be inside that building. Does that limit our ability to cover a story? No. Is the president telling CNN and Politico and MS Now, you have no right to cover the White House at all, speak about the presidency or anything bad about the United States? No. They can do what they want. They're going to do what they want. They have been doing what they want. They will do what they want. But do they have a constitutional right to be inside the White House? The answer is no. Now, what's going to happen is they're going to run to court. They're going to get a district court judge in D.C. who's going to say, absolutely, these three, I'm going to pick these three must be inside the White House. Under what auspices, judge? You tell me in the Constitution where it says that specifically CNN, MS Now, and Politico have the right, the constitutional right, to be inside the White House. They don't. Again, we could argue all day long whether Trump should have done this. The answer to me is no. They are established media. I don't like them, but they are established national networks. But they have no right under the Constitution. Neither does Newsmax. Neither does Fox. Neither does the Post. We are granted the right to be there. And yes, reporters must. So there has to be a presence of reporters there, but does it have to be those particular outlets? No, It really doesn't. The communications department really can pick. Now, should they? That's a whole other story. Must they? That's a whole other ballgame. So it's going to be fun to see how this one works out. I'm actually excited to see what happens about this one. That's not really what I wanted to talk about. I actually wanted to talk about AI and all this stuff going on right now, because we're in like DEFCON 5 panic mode over artificial intelligence. And you smell a rat? I do. I certainly do. Okay, so let's just go over AI a little bit. Now, I know about AI as much as you do, probably. I know that my phone is AI. I know that just about everything we do now is AI in some way. Computers are artificial intelligence. All these apps, these autonomous cars, everything is AI to some extent. But what happens is they picked a perfect time when all the attention was on the socialists and the march of socialism and actually how dangerous they are. Well, when that was starting to stick, they figured out on the left, we got to do something to turn the narrative here. We got to change the direction. Otherwise, we're going to lose these races and not take over the House and Senate. So what did they do? They got some guy who comes out, some guy that was there for like, I think he was there like literally like 4 weeks. I think he was with Anthropic. But the guy that came out and made the statement that basically I saw from the inside, it's a runaway train. We're all going to die. Okay. We've got maybe 4 years left before AI turns on us and it's going to be the end of humanity. And then one of the CEOs says, yeah, you know, there's a chance of that in the next decade, a 10% chance. And then Elon's like, you know what? Okay, first off, back up a little bit and ask yourself this. The companies that are saying this, do you think they have a little skin in the game here? Do you think that they might want, as they're saying now, yes, government needs to step in and regulate? What private business says we want to be regulated? None of them. Okay. If they're saying it, it's for a reason. It means we want to be regulated so others can't have the same kind of success we have. Now, as far as the marketing goes on the whole, and I think Trump is absolutely right that we cannot give up this territory. We're the leader in AI, bar none, in the world. China steals stuff from us, and they're successful doing it. If we say, no, slow down, stop, do you think China for 1 second is going to abide by these rules in any way, shape, or form? Hell no. China with total access to AI and total control over AI, that is frightening. That is an issue of absolute security for this country, national security, that we cannot allow to happen. Here's where I think Republicans are losing this whole... We're losing the marketing on this with what? Little less than, 40-something days to go before the midterms. The Democrats are screaming as they always do, and then they have the media to amplify it, scare the crap out of everybody on whatever issue it is. We've been through this. Climate change, how many times did we go through climate change? Decades and decades. This is it. We're going to end. If we don't do the Green New Deal, if we don't take this seriously, you've heard it all during the week, et cetera, that... we're going to come to an end. Do you remember in the 70s? The worldwide famine prediction. The world was going to starve to death by the end of the 70s. We could not keep up with the population. We could not plant enough crops. We're all going to die because of famine. I don't know about you. I get hungry sometimes, but I'm still alive. And you know what? They're all full of you know what. What do they do it for? What do you think? The amount of money that was spent on anti-poverty programs and this, that, and the other thing. It's all a money game. Then the UN gets involved, and then the Democrat. The Y2K stuff. I remember my wife and I, who we were not married at the time, we were dating for a couple of months, Sheila and I, and we went to a New Year's Eve party. This was 1999 turning to 2000. You remember Y2K? Oh, my God. I mean... at 12:01. It better be a long kiss, because this is going to be the kiss goodbye, because we're all going to die. January 1st of the year 2000, all the computers were going to go haywire. If you're flying, if you were flying somewhere, your plane was going to crash. Remember that? And then all these other hoaxes. It's hoaxes, it's head fakes, it's lies. It's for a reason. It's for a reason, because they can control the narrative, scare you to death, and get what they want. Now, in this case, it's either Democrats pretending to do something, and you have to vote for them in order for them to be able to do it, or let's siphon money. Money can always fix it, right? Yeah, just shovel money into something. Where do you think the money's going to go? Exactly, to their donors and to their groups. How much of this have we gone through? Transgender nonsense, everything about Trump, lies, right? All the Russia stuff, it was constantly a hoax. Polling too has become phony in some respects to drive a narrative. So when all of a sudden all of the alarms are going off, like everyone is freaking out, stop for just 1 second and say, "Whoa, wait, why weren't we pulling the alarms like a week ago? Why? Because there wasn't a need at that point." But now all of a sudden there is a need for them to pull the alarms, scare the daylights out of everybody, and move the needle. So now, okay, you got OpenAI, and look, there are issues that need to be dealt with. OpenAI, they had a system that was hacked. It hacked the data system of a different company, of Happy Face. I don't know if you know that, but the system actually jumped, and that is scary stuff. There's no question. Anthropic, Meta, they had similar security systems that failed. It failed to stop the computers from basically skipping the security systems and kind of thinking on their own. That is scary. There's no question about that. But the systems are built by humans. Okay? You're not going to a maternity ward and seeing little baby computers. The systems are built by humans. It is the humans that need to be watched, what they're putting into the systems, how they're building them, whether or not they're guarding them and watching them. So now you get this whole kill switch thing, right? Gavin Newsom, oh, thank God for him, right? Thank God for Gavin Newsom, because California is so good. He's come up with the idea, oh, we're going to have a kill switch and we're going to do it right. We're going to show how it's done in California. All right. Now you know every tech company is going to leave again. But this whole idea of a kill switch, like, shouldn't these companies already have these systems in place? Obviously, these systems, if these companies are not guarding themselves, and they have a reason to, because if something catastrophic happens, these systems and these companies are going to be complete failures. Who the hell is going to ever use these systems and these companies if something goes catastrophically wrong? There's another thing, and a couple of people point this out to me. These companies are getting ready to go public. There's a lot that you can learn from what they have to file with the FCC. There's a lot of things at stake there. These companies, look, when they start saying, yeah, we want the government to come in, yeah, how much money you think they're spending on lobbying to have the rules written for them? So these new companies, these new startup techs that could be the next big thing, that they can't break through. I mean, I have to ask you, and it's also with the data centers. You remember data centers were being built everywhere, and it wasn't so much an issue because people actually did want them in their communities. Governments were giving them money to come in, tax breaks, and then all of a sudden, boom. Data centers became everything in your feed. Wonder who's feeding that stuff. Maybe it's China. Maybe it's just the leftist. And all of a sudden, data centers became the big issue, scaring the hell out of everybody. It's going to eat up every ounce of water we have. It's going to pollute water. It's going to suck out every little piece of energy rates. A lot of this stuff is not even true. But A lot of people don't know a lot about it. Neither do I. So what? We kind of fall for it. And we see our rates going up, like in places like New York. I talked about this. My freaking Con Ed bill was insane in July and August. But what is that? Was that data centers? No. It was the Public Service Commission forcing, in New York State, forcing Con Ed to do a lot of different things on their green agenda. And it came back to bite us. We all knew it was going to happen. We told you it was going to happen. But now they have a nice little excuse and somebody to point at to cover their own tracks. You got to think, you got to be smart as we head into these elections. Who's doing the head fakes and why are they doing the five alarm bells right now? 1-800-321-0710. So my question to you is this. Are you concerned about artificial intelligence or not? I mean, I think we all should be concerned to some extent, right? I mean, I am. Am I worried about it? Am I losing sleep? No, I'm not waking up in the morning going, oh my God, thank God I survived another night. No, I'm not thinking that way. But it's like anything. The internet itself. Remember what they said about the internet? Well, no, it didn't come true. Now, social media, good and bad. Internet, good and bad. AI, good and bad. They're all tools if used correctly. Everything is a tool if used correctly or can be very bad if used incorrectly. Same thing with guns. This has been the argument about guns forever. The left keeps saying we got to get rid of guns. Guns are absolutely dangerous. Actually, if the gun just sat there, nothing happens unless somebody gets up and pulls the trigger. That's an inanimate object. Human needs to pick up, use gun. You can use gun for good reasons. You can use gun for bad reasons. Same thing with AI. 1-800-321-0710. You got to have an opinion on this one. I mean, are you very concerned? Are you overly concerned? I don't even expect you to have a solution because I don't know what the solution is. I do know this, though. Everyone in Washington is screaming and yelling, we got to do something. We got to have a special session and do something. What are they going to do? A bunch of 80-year-olds down in D.C., they don't even know. They have no clue what AI is, and they're not intelligent. So what is they're going to rush to do something. They're going to do it wrong. And then what? Do you really want the government overseeing everything? Absolutely not. Especially after COVID, have we not learned anything? Should there be some parameters? Yeah. But that's an intelligent discussion we need to have, not something done just to do something before an election. 1-800-321-0710. I would love to hear from you on this. Facebook, Twitter, which is X, Instagram, Truth Social, Getter, all of those, at Rob Astorino. So follow me. And of course, you can always listen to WOR or this show at 710WOR.com or on the iHeart app. 1-800-321-0710 is the number. 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If you have an opinion on AI and what we should be doing and if you're scared, of course you have an opinion. 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I'll be right back.
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0: 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Mets just underway against the Phillies. That's at Citi Field. Yankees in Arizona. Still have a chance to win the division. They clinched for the wild card, so they're in it no matter what. Don't know if Judge is going to be in it. We'll see. And, of course, the Giants and Jets play this weekend. Nice start for the Giants and Jets. Oh, you ready?
10: Ready.

0: 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All right, we'll hit the phones, 1-800-321-0710, here on the Rob Astorino Show on 710 WOR, live from the LifeVac Studios. All right, we will start it off with Jeff in Maplewood, New Jersey. Hello there, Jeff.
1: Oh, hi, Rob. Yeah, I was going to comment on what you started your show with about the news organizations getting banned. Mm-hmm. You're correct that they don't have a constitutional right to go into the White House and talk to the president or whatever. But by the same token, what Trump is doing is totally unconstitutional. If he's going to ban people, he can't do it based on viewpoint discrimination.
0: Right.
1: And I know that for 100% fact, because we went through this crap a year ago when he tried to ban AP reporters. Not AP reporters. I forget the reporters now, but it was over the Gulf of continuing to call the Gulf of Mexico the Gulf of Mexico instead of changing it to his preferred name, Gulf of America.
0: That's a good point, Jeff, and that's kind of what I was leading to. It's like, he could have accomplished the same thing without blabbering his mouth about the why. They could have just said, you know what, we're going to change things up, and we're going to have different outlets come in and out and have that honor of having one of the 49 seats and having the distinct and more privileged honor of actually going to the Oval Office, and just get rid of them and just say, you know what, you'll be back in a couple months, whatever. They could fight all they want, but they wouldn't win that. But he's got to say, I hate them because they're unfair to me. Or that's just who he is, Jeff. Yeah, there. Oh, we left. Well, we said goodbye. Thanks, Jeff. Anyway. All right, let's go to Linda in Scarsdale. Hi, Linda.
2: Hi, Rob. How are you?
0: I'm good. Thanks for calling.
2: You're very welcome. I just wanted to add to your point about the AI companies doing IPOs. When a company does an initial public offering, they have to produce a disclosure statement that has all of the risk detailed in very specifically. And that could be what is behind Anthropic's scaremongering.
0: Interesting. So,
2: you could think that it.
0: So they would have to put the potential risks, and what would those risks include? Security measures?
2: Risks could include issues that they've had with agents becoming aberrant with intellectual property. There have been a number of stories in the press about how just in the course of scraping the internet and scraping knowledge from every source they can, as they're training the artificial intelligence packages, they could be effectively stealing intellectual property from other technology companies.
0: Interesting.
2: What do you think about that?
0: Yeah. There's a lot of good stuff there, Linda. I appreciate the call. And, I mean, that's a good point. You know, with these IPOs, they have to disclose everything. Any public company, you've got a lot of disclosures quarterly and then in your annual report, all of that. That's where you can learn a lot about a company, and they can be held, you know, criminally liable if they knew this stuff and didn't disclose it. So that there's a lot at stake here, and it's not so much about humanity. Is a lot of this, again, is business oriented. It's about bucks. It's about who controls the rights. All of that is at play right now. Let's go to Sandra in Jersey. Hi, Sandra.
3: Hi, Rob. I feel very strongly about AI. I like it, and I like the little relationship I developed with ChatGPT. I even gave it a name. His name is Timothy. I never learned so much so quickly with him. I mean, my poor husband's going out of business because every time I have a question, I go straight to ChatGPT, and I get answers immediately, and they're usually pretty accurate. And I don't get afraid about what's going to happen. I mean, they once said the world was square and everyone's going to fall off this earth. You know, with COVID, I didn't get frightened into taking something I didn't want to put in my body. And with AI, I'm not going to worry. I trust Donald Trump. He says everything is fine and everything is going to be safe. And I have to just rely on that and not worry. And I do believe they want to spoil a good thing the other side. So that's my take on this.
0: Sandra, I hope you have a fun night, Saturday night, with Timothy. All right, Sandra, thanks.
3: 1-800- I want to watch Netflix with your wife.
0: 1-800-321-0710. Rob Astorino here. What say you? Mike in New Hampshire. Is this really Mike in New Hampshire? Good, Mike.
4: Say, hey, kid, Willie Mays. Great show, Rob.
0: Thank you.
4: Say, you think artificial intelligence is going to take us first? I just... we want to stay number one. We don't want China and overtaking us with that and being held by Iran. Protests going on are driven by China and Russia.
0: Is this like an AI call? We had to let you go. I mean, that was a bad connection. I think that might have been an AI call. We could have AI callers.
5: Steve from Central, Brooklyn will take that. He'll take any name.
0: Steve in Central Jersey. How are you, Steve?
6: Hey, Rob. I'm good, man. And hope you're okay.
0: Yeah.
6: Rob, on the AI front, I don't want the government involved. I am concerned. But you know what? They're going to have to self-regulate. Here's why. The trial lawyers are chomping at the bit now. When AI malfunctions and real people get hurt, like these driverless cars, for example, or when they're being used in a factory, all right, to use the robots and somebody gets hurt, or the data center malfunctions and it hurts the surrounding environment, they're chomping at the bit. So I think, unfortunately,

0: vast majority of news outlets are doing their job reporting on the president, and they're not inside the White House. They don't have that access. Steve in White Plains, you're on 710 WOR. Hi, Steve.
1: Hi, Rob. Thank you for taking my call. I'm switching gears a little bit. I think a couple of weeks ago when Bruce Blakeman was asked about whether Trump was right in calling Lake Ontario Lake America, he said he was, quote, just joking. Well, of course he wasn't. And let me ask you, how would you, if you were a candidate this year, would you have just said the same thing?
0: So, you know what? Thank you for the call, Steve. So when I was county executive, Trump was in his first year. It was 2017. It was nothing but Trump every freaking day. Literally, every day I would get a call from the media, or they would be at my office or at an event. They'd stick a microphone and say, Donald Trump said this. What do you think? That's all it was. Their obsession with Trump, because again, the mindset of most of the journalists, and I put air quotes around journalists, they're all from the left. So they hate Trump to begin with. And since I was a Republican, like Bruce Blakeman, everything Trump does has to be par for the course. Have they started asking Kathy Hochul about, I don't know, Hassan Piker? No. El Sayed, everything he said? No. They don't. Of course they don't. I was asked all these crazy, wacky things that had nothing to do with New York. Nothing. Nothing. Now, if he, it's like, it's just a total distraction. And how I would have handled it, I would have basically started laughing and say, okay, can you please ask me something relevant? And I just wouldn't have played into their game. Because it's, in some ways, it's a no-win situation. If you get sucked into that, that's going to be the story that they want to write when you're there to talk about more important things. Do you think anyone really cares in New York who can't pay their Con Ed bill? Or, they go to BJ's and it costs $600 because they come out with like two things of beef. Or they, they're filling up the car. None of this is good for the Republicans, by the way. Sorry to say, the economy is doing pretty well. Most, low unemployment. You've got wages at the highest ever. Unemployment at the lowest ever. Did you know that? Of course not, because they wouldn't tell you that. They didn't say that during this week. That's huge news. The prescription drug prices down, lowest ever. Does that matter? It matters to a lot of people. Your stock market up like to record highs, 52,000. Have you seen the returns this year? And you can say, well, I don't have stock. Yes, you do. If you're in a pension system, you do have stocks. If you're in a 401k, if you're putting away money for college education for the kids or grandkids at 529, you do have stocks. The market's doing very well. A lot of the things Trump is doing is working. Are there things that are not or could be better? Yeah. Kenny Kenny on Long Island. Hi, Kenny.
2: Hey, what's up, Rob? Great show, man. I just love it. You guys, the thing is, I just wonder sometimes, like, were we getting really farly advanced, whether it's with nuclear technology, nuclear weapons, or AI, when people like Omar and Tlaib and Cortez take over the country, they'll have the most highest technology in the world. And do we want to really leave that America to the next generation? Because, like, you want people to come illegally. Third world is, are all coming in legally, so Omar would jump up and she would kiss you smack on the lips. That's what she wants to hear. She becomes more powerful by doing that. And also, there's one thing that was never mentioned about 9/11, when they arrested the firemen about a month and a half later. There were people who agreed with it. There were talk show hosts who agreed with it, and maybe we should call them out about that, because that's horrible. That's the new world order, having Americans turning on each other. That was their whole goal. They found the gold, talking about investments, that was down below the Trade Center. And right after that, they wanted the firemen off the site. And the firemen said, no, we're looking for our buddies. And they said, no, get off. And then they started arresting them. That's what the New World Order does, folks. And there are some hosts, and we're going to name who they are, who agreed with the firemen getting arrested. Rob?

0: Kenny, thank you. All right. I got more stuff to do here. I gotta tell you guys what's happening with my dog Bella. And this whole Greenland thing. He won that whole issue. It's amazing. Trump won Greenland. I'll tell you all about that in just a second. But I have to tell you about Whitaker's Garage Door Store. So, you know, I did have Whitaker's come to my house, and they took out my old garage door, which was just this plain white thing, no windows, dreary, inside the garage, which is detached from my house. Dark. Just no other way. I mean, there is a light, but, you know, They came in and they switched out the door. They put a brand new door, automatic, which I did not have automatic, so I was always going, lifting it up. Now, I hit a button. The thing is so quiet. I can't even hear. I don't even know the door's going up. I'm like, did it go? I turn around. It's up. It's already up. And they have the light, automatic light that goes on with it. 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
0: My dad loves his genie. Yes, he does.
1: I wanted to check.
0: He rubs the genie's bottle all the time. Yes, he does. The genie, of course, is actually the system that is the automatic garage door.
2: You know what they say about Whitaker?
0: What do they say?
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0: What do they say?
2: Something Whitaker can do.
0: I'm so glad you screwed that up. 1-800-321-0710. 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
0: Little Earth, Wind, and Fire, huh, Bruce? That's nice. All right, let me sneak in a caller here before I talk about a few things. Heather in New London, Connecticut. Nice little port city there. Hi, Heather.
14: Hi. Just wanted to say I am in favor of AI. I use it all the time, and I would like our country to be first before any other countries. I wouldn't want to be, you know, possibly sabotaged by their AI. I think that's very important. And the other thing is I'm glad Trump did what he did about kicking the press out. Where is the outrage in all the lies they told us regarding Biden and his health? He could be our president right now, totally incapacitated. It's not right. It's time. It's time for extreme measures against this press who's constantly misinforming us and acting like they're the people that are harmed by it. We've been harmed. It's time to fight back.
0: Heather, thank you. Yeah, I love watching CNN Today and MS Now. They're going to just be the victims. Oh, they're going to milk this forever. But it is true, if you know, when Trump basically made it a viewpoint issue, that's what they don't have the right to do. If he could have accomplished this in different ways, I just think, you know, he's going to probably lose it in the court. CNN apparently has some sort of constitutional right. Even if it's a viewpoint issue, what right does that network have over the rights of other networks or other media outlets to get that coveted spot? What right, even if it's historical, what right do they have? The answer is they don't. There's 49 seats in there. Are they constitutionally guaranteed to have one of those 49? I don't know. I'm looking. Let me see what George Washington said, and let me see what some of the founding fathers, Ben Franklin. No, he actually did not mention CNN. Interesting. 1-800-321-0710. That's the number to keep every week because I love to talk to you. A few things here. Let's see. Greenland. Remember we were talking months ago about Greenland and everyone flipping out, the left flipping out, calling him a dictator, NATO countries, France, you know, making it known we will defend NATO and Greenland's autonomy, blah, blah, blah, blah. And they did some, you know, they did some military exercises like we're really scared. What happened? Well, Trump put some pressure on them. And you know what? In the end, they got an agreement. Sometimes these are messy to get there, but he got it. Who else would have done that? Do you think Biden or Obama? No. Trump said, look, we're right near China and Russia. Look at that piece of property, that big old island. We got a military base there, but that is an important, very, very important piece of rock. And unless we're on it, China or Russia will want to be on it and might take it. And so now they just signed an agreement last night, or they're going to sign it this week at the UN. But Denmark, Greenland, and the United States now have an indefinite, it is forever, the United States will control security, which means basically our military base and the right to advance and create bigger bases will always be there. We will always have that right to do that. That's in our national interest. That is in Greenland's national interest. That is in all of NATO's national interest. That's really the world's national interest that we're there and China and Russia are not. But they all crushed him, remember? They all crushed him because he kept saying, yeah, we need Greenland, period. And I'm not going to stop until we get Greenland. Now, what did he mean by that? He wasn't going to make it the 51st state. He was never going to invade it. That's all that. Come on. That was their stupidity on the left. But what he got was something very, very important to the United States. And trust me, I think only Trump would have done that. Biden never did it, never cared about it, didn't matter. But if we're going to have a space force, if we're going to have an expanded military, that is a region we have to set up shop forever. And now we can. I tell you, if you like Ed Sheeran, you're in luck. If you're in New Jersey right now or even in New York, you have plenty of time. The concert starts at 8 o'clock in Philadelphia at Lincoln Field. And tickets, dirt cheap. Seats, plenty available. Go see Ed Sheeran tonight, and you can pay actually like $40. I'm not kidding. I saw the map, you know, of the whole stadium and the seating. Now there's all these empty seats because all these dopey-ass liberals have decided, well, if Macklemore, a two-bit rapper, can't get up there and be anti-Semitic, and if he can't sit there and do his idiocy, then I don't want to go. Good. First of all, who the hell paired Ed Sheeran and Macklemore? Why? Have you seen an Ed Sheeran crowd? It's like normal people. It's middle-aged, middle-income people enjoying Ed Sheeran because he is the most apolitical guy with like vanilla songs. Nobody cares. They want to go and listen to a concert and enjoy themselves and get rid of all this outside noise for a little while. And to his credit, he's never gotten up there. I don't know where he is. Maybe he's a far left liberal. I don't know. But that's the point. I don't know. And thankfully, I don't know. Macklemore, what a piece of you know what. He's always been that way. And I know some of my neighbors actually went to the concert at the Meadowlands and saw him. And they were so pissed that this guy was going to spew this junk when they just went to listen to him. So seriously, if you like Ed Sheeran, you have an opportunity to go online right now, snag like two nice tickets for less than $100 total, and you can enjoy the concert. I would do it. Bella, my dog Bella, she's a Shih Tzu. She's 11 now. She's going to be 11 next month. She's so good. Like, she never goes in the house. In fact, sometimes, you know, after all night and everything, I take them out in the morning, and she, like, takes her time. She, the first thing you should do, like, what's the first thing you do when you get up in the morning? You go to the bathroom. This dog, it's like, nah, she prances along. She wants to find the nice little spot. Come on. So anyway, she's been going all over the house, and anyway, I took her to the vet, and like $600 later, of course, she has the blood work, x-ray, because she has two kidney stones. So that's the reason. So she's been really good. But anyway, yesterday or 2 days ago, in order for them to see with the x-ray, they took the first x-ray and they couldn't really see because it was blockage. It was poop. They have to give her an enema. So now it's like the remnants of the enema for a day and a half later are all over my house. And she's just like filthing herself. So I'm constantly throwing her in the tub and cleaning her you-know-what. This is what we do as doggy parents. I feel bad. And she hasn't eaten. So anyway, that's my little doggy story. And hopefully Bella will be okay. She seems okay. All right. I'm off to Minneapolis early tomorrow morning for the Senate race there with Michelle Tafoya. They can win. Republicans, Michelle can win. We can win that state. It's going to be interesting because I'm going to spend the day with her tomorrow and put together a nice little story for Newsmax on Monday. Look for that. I will be back here next Saturday with you, 4 o'clock. Have a great Saturday night.
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22: 68 degrees at 5 o'clock. Good evening. I'm Lisa Selvati. President Trump says he plans to establish a federal AI force and appoint a dedicated AI czar. On a Truth Social post, Trump dismissed criticisms of AI and data centers as a political hoax set up by opponents to stop U.S. innovation. Trump said he would name an AI czar in the coming days. A Manhattan judge says no to an MTA plan to allow subway station token booths to go unstaffed under certain circumstances. Larry Kofsky reports.
23: The policy announced in January called for leaving token booths locked and unstaffed for an 8-hour shift if the scheduled agent either called out sick or was on vacation. Gothamist reports the Transport Workers Union sued, saying the policy discriminated against riders with disabilities and amounted to unlawfully limiting access to the subway. The judge agreed, adding that the MTA also failed to hold a required public hearing before implementing the policy.
22: The White House is denying access to the three major news outlets banned by President Trump. MS Now is the first to confirm badges carried by its journalists didn't work this morning when they tried to enter the White House grounds. Several hours later, CNN and Politico said their reporters were also not allowed to enter this morning. Trump announced his decision to bar all three effective immediately and accused them of reporting fiction and lies about him. Comedian Carrot Top is in the hospital after attempting suicide. TMZ reports the Las Vegas-based performer, whose real name is Scott Thompson, reportedly attempted suicide and was rushed to a local hospital. Carrot Top's representative told the outlet that the comedian is recovering in the hospital and is receiving the care and support he needs. The news is brought to you by Dr. Lederman's Radio Surgery, New York. 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
24: Here's your WOR Weather Channel forecast. Low pressure and that associated frontal system closes the weekend, settles south of the region. Rain is on the way. Mostly cloudy, will drop back mid-50s to low 60s. For Sunday, the rain moves in. High mid-60s to the low 70s. Sunday night rain, maybe thunder. Low mid-50s to the low 60s. Low 50s, lower Hudson Valley. Mostly cloudy for the boroughs Monday. Fewer clouds elsewhere. Stray to scattered showers are possible as we get up to the mid to upper 60s. I'm meteorologist Jeff Eno.
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1: 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I'm Rob Redstone, broadcasting in the heart of New York City. 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
2: Thank you, Rob, and thank you, Noah, and thank you for tuning in now, today, and every day. I know that we have many programs and people that tune in, listen, and spread the word. I know that listeners save lives. How do listeners save lives? How can you save lives? Well, you can listen. You can learn, just like a medical student starts school with no particular knowledge, and over a period of time, years and years, learns and then saves lives, can implement knowledge that he or she learns and can take action. And you too, you can learn. You can say, oh, someone's just getting chemo or this radiation or surgery. You can say, hey, I heard that that may not be the best approach, that there's other approaches. And you can tell your friend or neighbor, yourself, or even a spouse, hey, maybe there's a better way to be treated to save our life and save our body. And that is so important. Listeners save lives. And the last little ad that I recorded just recently is from real data from Europe that shows that men who are scheduled for screening for prostate and show up have a dramatically lower rate of cancer death. And conversely, men who are scheduled for testing and don't show up have a dramatically higher rate of death. So here's one of the first studies of its kind with thousands of men analyzed. Men who show up for testing for prostate, not that they have cancer, but they show up on a regular basis, and that would suggest that they get diagnosed at an earlier point, save lives. They save their own life. And men who don't show up die at a higher rate, at a dramatically higher rate. So it's a very clear study. Thousands of men analyzed. Men who show up for screening get tested. Testing for prostate cancer is easy and safe in general. Not showing up, well, that's easy, but then you have such a higher rate of dying. So you don't really win anything by not showing up. And some men feel like they're immortal, that they're not subject to the laws of health and the laws of nature. And those men cry the blues. In fact, this past week, just yesterday, I had a man 60 years old crying. He was crying. He had a PSA years ago that was 20 and then 50. And he came to me with a PSA now of 250 with stage 4 cancer. He's a young man, and he most likely thought that he was brave and strong and that cancer couldn't hurt him, nothing could hurt him. And then he sat there crying in my office, crying as he learned that his idea that he was immortal and not susceptible to health and the maladies that we're all susceptible to has affected him. And we had done testing, had just come for the first time a few weeks ago. We did testing, we found a high PSA, we arranged for a biopsy. Biopsy should be simple and safe. And then we did testing to see where the cancer is. And in the world of cancer, it's always important to know what you have, I mean, what kind of cancer you have, and where is it? Is it localized, is it confined, or is it traveled? In his case, he had a cancer. Remember, he had waited. He'd known years ago his PSA was 20 years ago, and then it was 50 years ago, and then he just didn't show up. And he came to me recently. We found his PSA was more than 200, 250. PSA normally should be 4. Then we arrange for a biopsy, which is a pretty simple, safe procedure in general, where tiny little needles are put in the prostate. And a lot of people say, oh, can biopsies cause cancer to travel? Well, no, I've never seen that. I've seen cancer travel from surgery, where the surgeon spreads the cancer. Either it comes back right in the local area or the general area. But I've not seen cancer come back from a tiny little needle. So I believe it's nothing to be fearful about. I think what should be fearful about is not getting tested and allowing cancer to grow and spread, like in this patient who was sitting there just a day ago crying that he missed his chance. And so now we're putting together a package, and he asked if he could get his wife on the line, and of course he could, and his wife was on the line. Well, he was a big, strong man, 250 pounds, big, strong man from Jamaica, thought that nothing could hurt him, and now he finds out that he has stage 4 prostate cancer. So what's the lesson of this? And the lesson of this study with thousands of men, the lesson that thousands of men have shown us that if you come for testing and get checked out, you have a much higher chance of saving your life. If you ignore testing, you have a much higher chance of dying. So what's my message to you? Well, it's certainly easy to come to Dr. Lederman, 1384 Broadway, Broadway and 38th Street. We accept most insurances, Medicare, Medicaid, and I think the lesson is true actually for many cancers, not just prostate cancer. This particular study was about prostate cancer, but we could just as well define it about women who have breast evaluation or not. And I can tell you so many stories, and I'll be telling you actual true stories later in this program and every program about women who come early for breast cancer and people who come late and what the difference is. The difference is huge. So if you're a man and you've not been tested for prostate, please come in. If you don't know what your PSA is, please come in. If you're a wife or a girlfriend or daughter or loved one of a man, any man, whether it's your brother or your father or grandfather or son, get him to come in. You know, it's a few minutes, and a few minutes may end up saving lives, saving your loved one's life. So again, studies have shown, studies have confirmed, men who show up for prostate cancer evaluation save their life at a dramatically higher rate. Men who don't come in have a dramatically higher rate of death. So please take it to heart. Please show up. We hope you do. It's easy to do. Minutes may save your life. This is Dr. Lederman at 1384 Broadway, Broadway and 38th Street in the heart of New York City, where we accept most insurances, Medicare, Medicaid. Saving your life may take minutes. The alternative may be disaster. My name is Dr. Lederman. I'm going to introduce myself more in a few minutes. I want to talk about another patient who came in, and it's actually a pretty dramatic story in the same kind of way. A man came in with his wife just yesterday. He had a cancer of the tongue. He had gone elsewhere for radiation and chemo for a cancer of the tongue. He had a cancer of the base of the tongue. The base of the tongue is a part of the tongue that's attached to the bone, so it serves kind of as a foundation for the tongue. Of course, we need our tongue for eating. We need our tongue for speaking and other purposes. So this man had a cancer, not of the mobile part, not the part of the tongue that you really see or that pulls food back on your mouth, but at the base of the tongue. It's the origin of the tongue. It's the part of the tongue that's connected to the bone where it serves as a foundation. So he had a cancer of the base of the tongue, and he had chemo and radiation at a super-duper hospital. And now he comes in with a recently long story. He's there with his wife, and he's had lots of complications from standard radiation elsewhere, not our radiation. Difficulty eating and difficulty speaking. But now the cancers come back after standard radiation and after standard chemotherapy. And he's been going to the super-duper place for a long time. And they're there giving him chemo and chemo and chemo. You know, chemo, number one, costs about $100,000 to $200,000 a year, so it's expensive. And we know, number two, that chemotherapy, like for most diseases, I should tell you, most diseases, chemotherapy by itself does not cure the cancer. And certainly in his case, he had had chemotherapy with radiation in the past, so it obviously didn't work properly because the purpose of that initial treatment was to cure him, and he was not cured. The cancer is back. So he's there in our office talking about what other people are planning to do. And it seems like the other people have done all the tests, but they've either ignored the reading of the test or ignored telling the patient and his loved one what the test showed. So it's really pretty dramatic, and we see this all the time where tests are done, but they're not explained to the patient. And that's exactly what happened in this patient. And it may be, it seems to me that they were totally ignored. Why do I say that? Well, 7 months ago, this man had a recurrence of the base of tongue cancer. He had a biopsy, then he had a PET scan at super duper, super pooper pooper place. And well, the PET scan showed lymph nodes in the neck that were highly suspicious for cancer, and lymph nodes in the chest and the mediastinum. The mediastinum is a part of the body between the right lung and the left lung, where the esophagus is and where the heart is and other structures are. And he had lymph nodes there. Now remember, he was diagnosed with recurrent cancer 7 months ago. And then they repeated another PET scan about 2 months ago, and everything's getting worse. And in all these months, it's 5 months, he had no treatment. There was no treatment. He had recurrent cancer in the tongue, the lymph nodes in the right neck, the lymph nodes in the chest. He was never told about the lymph nodes, and there was no treatment. 5 months go by with active cancer. They repeat the PET scan, and everything's worse. And now they've started chemotherapy. And remember, chemotherapy for tongue cancers, and most cancers, I would tell you that, they were never told this. Chemotherapy by itself does not cure the cancer. It might slow down the cancer for a short period of time, but does not cure the cancer. Now they're planning more radiation. They say, oh, what they're going to do is super-duper fancy radiation. Well, they're going to radiate the base of the tongue. Well, the base of the tongue has already received a huge amount of radiation, number one. Number two, the main action here in this case is not the base of the tongue, but it's in the lymph nodes. And the PET scan showed that the cancer is growing in the lymph nodes. And the patient and his wife sat there shocked that he had cancer that already traveled stage four, while the doctors at Super Duper General, and I should tell you that every hospital thinks they're Super Duper General, while the doctors at Super Duper General were totally ignoring the extent of the cancer. And I talked about just a few minutes ago, the purpose of cancer doctor, in my view, is to establish what the diagnosis is and where is the cancer. And at no time was the family told, and this is both the husband, the patient, and the wife said they were never told there was cancer in the lymph nodes, and they were never told that the cancer was growing, and they were never told that it's stage four cancer, and they were never even offered a biopsy to confirm that. And coming to Radio Surgery New York, Dr. Lederman, in one short consultation, allowed them to understand so much that the treatment that they were getting, in my view, was not the best treatment. In fact, I don't think it would be useful. In fact, I think it would be devastating to double the dose of radiation to the base of tongue, which didn't work the first time, number one. Number two, ignoring that the cancer had already traveled to the lymph nodes in the neck and the mediastinum, that he had, number three, stage four cancer, and it could be easily confirmed by putting a little needle in the lymph nodes. And we offered to arrange all of this in a jiffy. He came for an hour. Remember, elsewhere general, he had been 7 months going on with recurrent base of tongue cancer, 7 months with his cancer to come back with no real treatment and no real knowledge that the cancer had traveled. And I think that they were, on one hand, shocked to hear that the cancer had traveled, shocked they weren't told that the cancer had traveled to lymph nodes. And they said, well, it's right there in the report. They came with the actual report, and I said, well, it's right here in the report. It shows that the lymph nodes are involved. And we know that chemotherapy by itself will not cure that kind of cancer. And shocked, number three, that they were not even told, and that there was no effort to document the extent of the cancer. And that's why it's so important. That's why so many people come to Radio Surgery New York, to get clarity, to understand what's happening to them, to be clear, to be set on a path, and then to have treatment where the doctors are fighting for the patient, not fighting for the most expensive chemotherapy or the most expensive radiation, but rather for the most life-saving, clearing methods of treatment that can be administered outpatient, most commonly in our office, where we've treated more than 40,000 patients over decades. And that's why so many people with cancer, whether it's new cancer, newly diagnosed, or recurrent cancer, come to Radio Surgery New York, Dr. Lederman, 1384 Broadway, or accept most insurances, Medicare, Medicaid. And the wife said, oh, we like Super Duper General because we get everything done there. I said, well, yeah, everything's been done there, but it's all wrong. They haven't told you about the lymph nodes. They're giving you chemotherapy that offers no chance to be cured. They're not telling you that what stage he has, which is stage 4. They haven't addressed the issues. And it's taken them 7 months to come up with the wrong diagnosis and treatment, in my view. And this is the work that we do every day at Radio Surgery New York. And yeah, you can say, well, we didn't know, but the documents were their documents. They ordered the tests, they ordered the PET scans, and they never reviewed it, they never revealed it, and maybe they never even knew it themselves. And now the patient says, oh, I'm going to go back there and tell them. And I said, well, if the patient has to tell the doctor at Super Duper General how to run the case, then the patient should seek another option. And that's why so many people come to Radio Surgery New York, whether it's first or second or third, whatever. There's three reasons why people come to Radio Surgery New York. Dr. Lederman, 1384 Broadway, Broadway and 38th Street in the heart of New York City, where we accept most insurances, Medicare, Medicaid. The three reasons are to get checked out, like I talked a few minutes ago, like men who get checked out for prostate cancer have a markedly lower risk of dying. And men who don't get checked out have a markedly higher risk of dying from prostate cancer. And that's true, as I believe, for most cancers, whether it's breast cancer or colon cancer. If you're a woman and not had mammograms and ultrasounds of your breast, if you're a human being and you've not had colonoscopy, those things should be done. 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Number one, to get checked out. 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
1: 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This is Rob Redstone here with Dr. Gil Lederman in the heart of New York City. We're just a few steps from the Radio Surgery New York Cancer Treatment Center on Broadway and 38th Street. 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He was the first in New York with fractionated brain radiosurgery, and he's the first in America and in the Western Hemisphere with body radiosurgery. 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
2: We are back. You just heard from one of our patients, Guy, who had a skin cancer, and he just did not want to have a deformity on his face. He's a handsome man. He's an athlete. And he had a friend, he said, had cancer treatment, skin cancer, like often basal cell and squamous cancers of the body. Many are on the face. Many are related to the sun, it's believed. There's 3 million skin cancers a year in America, and most, sad to say, are treated with surgery, often Mohs, M-O-H-S, Mohs surgery. Mohs surgery is a kind of, in my view, deforming surgery, where they take out a chunk of the skin of the person around the cancer and then patch it up or try to pull things up. And Guy's explaining how one of his best friends had skin cancer, and he thought it was like a melon baller. It was took a big hunk of his skin and left him deformed, and he didn't want that. And he came, and he actually called in and talked about his skin cancer treatment, and he came in later, and we took that recording from a telephone call, and he talked about his skin cancer, and you can't see there's anything there. It's totally gone, which is great. The success rate in treating skin cancers in our office, which is a unique doses, is about 95%, so it's very high success with no cutting and no bleeding. We treat many, many skin cancers, basal cell and squamous cancers, and other cancers too. So if you have a skin cancer and you don't want to have deforming surgery, you may wish to call us. We have a package of information to send to you. You can call again at 212 Choices. The number in digits, by the way, is 212-246-4237. 212-246-4237. My name is Dr. Lederman. We have an extensive experience. We have information to send to you about skin cancer. And, of course, it's always best to meet in person. Lots of people call, but you can't get the same information as meeting. That's why I really insist that we meet in person, whether it's skin cancers or brain cancers or lung or breast or prostate or pancreas or liver or intestine or primary cancers or metastatic cancers. This is the work that we do every day at 1384 Broadway and 38th Street. I want to talk about a skin cancer, but this is a little bit different. It's a squamous carcinoma, which we just talked about that we do extensively. But this is a man who's 42 years old. He's born in New York City. He's a carpenter. And he had a lump on his penis. He had a lump on his penis for 3 years, the size of a dime. And he went to one of the biggest super-duper hospitals. He did a blood test. They did a biopsy. And it was a well-differentiated squamous carcinoma. And he otherwise was okay. His blood count was okay. He had a biopsy. And at the super-duper general, they sent him for radical surgery on his penis. This is a 42-year-old man, and he just did not want to have part of his penis removed with radical surgery. And the doctors at Super Duper General did not offer him any options. They told him that he had to have cancer, it's going to eat away at his penis, and he'd be deformed forever. And he was really upset. And a radio listener like you said, hey, why don't you go see Dr. Lederman? And years ago, about 5 years ago, he came to us with his squamous carcinoma, skin cancer, but of the penis. And it was about the size of a dime. And he told me how the doctors explained how they're going to do a partial amputation of his penis. And he just did not want to be deformed or impaired or shortened like they proposed, and he refused. At Super Duper General, they did not tell him all the options, which is so different, because if you come here to Radio Surgery New York, you'll see art on the wall and packages with information showing all the options. We talk about chemo and surgery and various forms of radiation, multimodality therapy, even no therapy, but we also talk, of course, about radiosurgery. And this man, years ago, chose to have radiosurgery, focused treatment on that part of his body, this penis, where the squamous carcinoma arose. And we treated him. We treated him easily, safely. There were no side effects. And why are we talking about him now, 5 years later? Well, we just came back for a checkup, and he's in impeccable health. He's doing well. He's pleased. The cancer's gone. Never came back. Never had surgery. Never had chemo. Only a few outpatient therapies here at Radio Surgery New York. And this is what we do. And why are we talking about it? Well, we're talking about it because, number one, the work we can do. You may not know anyone with cancer of the penis. You probably won't for the rest of your life, but you probably surely will know people who have cancers of the skin, squamous cell or basal cells. And even in delicate locations, whether it's on the face or the eye or the ear or the mouth or, in this man's case, the penis, we have high success, high quality of life. And this is the work that we do every day at 1384 Broadway and 38th Street in the heart of New York City. We have information to send to you. We're happy to answer your questions. It's always best to meet in person. And I also said I'd introduce myself. My name is Dr. Gil Lederman. I was born and raised in Waterloo, Iowa. Went to public schools, university, medical school, MD, real medical doctor, MD, at age 25, just like my brother Ted, Dr. Ted Lederman, also illustrious doctor, MD at 25, and Dr. Ariel Lederman, my son, who's here, board certified, trained at major hospitals across America, one of the best medical schools, and is here also loved by his patients, is thorough and meticulous and thoughtful and caring, and goes the extra mile for every patient. And if you're lucky, you get to see Dr. Ariel Lederman, who can help answer your cancer questions and even treat you. He's board certified, top-notch, excellent, thorough, compulsive, hard-working doctor. There's three Dr. Ledermans, all MDs at 25, real doctors, real medical doctors. And we're here for you at 1384 Broadway. So that's my background, my son's background, my brother. Also, after I was MD at 25, I went on to the University of Chicago. Michael Reese, trained for 3 years in internal medicine, board certified in internal medicine, then went on to Harvard Medical School at the prestigious Dana-Farber Cancer Institute, trained in medical oncology, treated thousands of patients there, board certified in medical oncology, and then went on at Harvard Medical School, the Joint Center for Radiation Therapy, trained there for 3 more years, board certified, treated thousands of patients, and in fact, one of the only Harvard-trained triple board-certified radiation oncologist in the world. The only one in New York for sure, and a rare breed, the only Harvard-trained triple board-certified radiation cancer doctor in New York, one of the few in the world, here for you at 1384 Broadway. And I should tell you that not only are we here every Sunday from 11 to 12 noon and from 1 to 2 p.m., but also on WR on Saturdays from 11 to noon, from 1 to 2, 3 to 4, and 5 to 6 p.m., and then every night at midnight from 12 midnight until 1 a.m., and every Saturday night till Sunday morning, we're here from midnight till 4 a.m. So there's lots of times on WR you can tune in to hear different news about different patients and learn different things. 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And this is the special work that we do every day. So you can hear us every day on the radio, and we're here to educate. That's the only reason we're not selling anything. You don't hear me pushing anything, but we're just trying to push the truth and push facts and push things to learn so you can live better and live longer. And that's also true for your family and your neighbors and everyone that you talk to. And you can, God forbid, if you hear someone concerned about their cancer diagnosis or possible cancer diagnosis, give them a pat on the back and say, hey, it's probably time that you meet Dr. Lederman. And again, if you want a package of information, just tell us what you want the package about, what topic, because there's different topics. 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My name is Dr. Lederman. 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
1: 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This is Rob Redstone here with Dr. Gil Lederman in the heart of New York City. We're just a few steps from the Radio Surgery New York Cancer Treatment Center on Broadway and 38th Street. 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He was the first in New York with fractionated brain radiosurgery, and he's the first in America and in the Western Hemisphere with body radiosurgery. 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Hey, Dr. Lederman, we're back.
2: Thank you so much. I want to talk about a 61-year-old man born in Jamaica. He's married with two daughters. He came with his friend for evaluation of a prostate cancer.

medicines for that. And most men should want to be treated. He had had a bone scan. He had a biopsy. He had no prostate cancer in his family. He had never been in the hospital. His mother had a cancer but did not die of that. He has no kind. And I examined him. He had an enlarged prostate. He had aggressive cancer, multiple cores positive. He came here 10 years ago. So why am I talking about him today? Well, he came this past week for checkup. And, of course, we always ask our patient to come for checkup on a regular basis. Every patient should, like we talked about a few minutes ago. Even if you're not a patient, you really should come and get checked out on a regular basis. We know you have a better chance of living longer and avoiding unnecessary death by showing up. And this man, 10 years later, his PSA is zero. He had a Gleason 7, PSA 7.9, stage T1C prostate cancer. And this is the work we do. And we know elsewhere, if he had had standard radiation elsewhere, his success is 60%. If he had radical surgery, with radical surgery, success rate is 60%. With radical surgery for prostate cancer, 90%+ of men end up impotent, 80% end up leaking urine, the penis is shortened, there can be other complications in the hospital. So most men who know better want the best chance to be cancer-free, and this is the work that we do every day. We'll show you the data. We can also mail you a package of information about our special work. So why should a man with prostate cancer come here? Well, most likely have the experience of 9,000 men treated with prostate cancer, high success rate, high quality of life, avoiding hospitals, avoiding radical surgery, most likely keeping your sexual life and urinary life and not having a shortening of your body. So it's so important to get checked out, in my view. This is the work we do, and we'll show you comparison data for major centers across America, whether it's with radical surgery or proton beam or various forms of radiation. This is the work that we do every day. This man is very happy 10 years later, 61 years old when he came here. He's now 70, 71. Had a Gleason 7 cancer, PSA 7.9, cancer-free, his PSA is zero. And after successful treatment, the PSA should be headed to zero or at zero. This man's PSA is zero. And we'll talk about another man, a 66-year-old. He's a black man. I say that because in the black community, 1 in 6 black men get prostate cancer, 1 in 23 will die of prostate cancer. Being black is a risk factor. Being Jamaican or Caribbean black is a risk factor. Being a bit older is a risk factor. Having family history. If you have one first-degree relative with prostate cancer, your risk of dying of prostate cancer is 71% higher. So there's lots of reasons why men should get checked out. And we see men are welcome here. Everyone's actually welcome here, men, women, and children, to get checked out, especially if you have symptoms or especially if you're concerned about your health. And I think everyone should be concerned about their health. So this man's 66 years old, black man. He has 4 children, born in Jamaica. He worked in a hospital. He had a high PSA, and his biopsy showed Gleason 9 cancer. So he was actually diagnosed a year earlier, and he never got treated. He had scans. He had bone scans. He was seen by a prominent radiologist. He had had a biopsy a year before and never had treatment for Gleason 9 cancer. Well, getting seen but not getting treatment doesn't help. Okay, the idea is you get seen and you get diagnosed and you get treated. So he had a very high Gleason score. That's how the cancer looked under the microscope. Very aggressive with surgery. Success rate is only about 20% for Gleason 9 cancer in the best hands in America. He had no treatment of any kind, no hormones, no pills, no shots. He was seen by a urologist, never got biopsied. His weight was 160, 5'8". He had no headaches. His hearing and eating was fine. He never smoked. He never did anything to cause it. And prostate cancer is not one of the diseases where you've done something to cause it. And I examined him. He had 4 children. He worked in a hospital, but he did not want to go to that hospital for treatment. He had a biopsy elsewhere, but did not want to go back to that doctor. He wanted to do radical surgery. This man wanted the best chance to be cancer-free for Gleason 9 cancer. Did not want to be in the hospital. Did not want surgery. And he came here. He learned about our results, and he saw our results. And I

down and show our results to every person in their family who come. He was treated here a decade ago for Gleason 9 cancer, and now his PSA is zero, cancer free. So he's doing great. He's pleased, and that's a PSA is zero with no hormones, no chemo, no surgery, only treatment here at Radiosurgery New York, where people walk in, get the treatment, and walk out. That's our goal. That's what we do. And this man, Gleason 9, very aggressive cancer, is doing great 10 years later. My name is Dr. Lederman with an extensive experience treating cancers of most any part of the body. 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
1: 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He was the first in New York with fractionated brain radiosurgery, and he's the first in America and in the Western Hemisphere with body radiosurgery. 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
2: We are back. I want to talk about a woman who's just celebrating her 100th birthday right now. In fact, she had her birthday 5 days ago. She's 100 years old. And why did a 100-year-old woman come? Well, interesting woman, interesting family. She's 100 years old. She's widowed. She came with her daughter. Her daughter lives in the south of France on the Riviera, and her daughter flies in to New York to accompany her mother for her skin cancer treatments. She's had skin cancers on the face, her foot, her leg. She was seen by a surgeon. She had a biopsy. She had a squamous cancer on her forehead. She had been treated all over the body, the face, the thigh, and elsewhere with surgery, and she's just fed up with it. She's 100 years old. Her daughter doesn't want her to have surgery. She does not want to have surgery. She had a large mass on her temple. And she came to us, well, she actually came to us the first time 2 years ago. She was born in Australia. She fell in love with an American soldier in Australia and brought her to America. As you probably heard, Australians have a huge epidemic of skin cancers and melanomas, so she's part of that. She left Australia when she was, let me think here, 23 years old. So most people get skin cancers from sun exposure before the age of 18. So most likely she had plenty of skin cancer exposure, meaning sun, before the age of 23 when she left Australia. She'd fallen in love with an American soldier. And now she came in with a mass on her temple. And the mass on the temple was thick and bulky. And, well, this is now 2 years ago that was treated because she just did not want to have deformity on her face. And she received our treatment, non-invasive, no cutting, no bleeding treatment on her face. She came in outpatient, had treatment, and then went home. And that's how it was. Her daughter flew in from France to accompany her. So lots of love in her family between her daughter and grandchildren and others. She's now 100, 2 years later. She is cancer-free from our treatment. And she actually has another skin cancer. This is skin cancer. It's thick on her leg. And she and her family have made accommodations for her to come after her birthday, which she just celebrated a few days ago, to come and get treatment for this thick skin cancer on her leg. It's a squamous cell, and this is the work that we do every day at 1384 Broadway. So now she's had several skin cancers treated with us, and she said she only wished she knew about our treatment years ago, before she had all that deforming surgery on her face and chest and legs and elsewhere. So happy birthday, 100 years. And another point of this all is that many people come when they say, oh, their doctor says they can't have chemo or they can't have surgery, and they just should go home and die. Well, in fact, number one, we don't believe in age discrimination. So whether you're a child or an adult or even a 100-year-old, our oldest patient we've treated there, remember, is about 106, and she had cancer of her bladder, and she was bleeding out. And they told her, oh, she's too old for surgery, she's too old for chemo, even though surgery was not feasible in a 106-year-old person. And who would want to have radical surgery when we can have non-invasive treatment? Chemotherapy, in general, does not cure anyone with bladder cancer or most cancers. And she came to us terrible, bleeding, and she was dying, bleeding at 106. And we treated her, and the bleeding stopped, and she was in remission and lived well after that. And this is the work we do. So age, in my mind, is not a factor. It's a little bit sad when people say, oh, my doctor won't let me get colonoscopy because I'm a certain age. My doctor won't let me get mammograms because I'm a certain age. Well, these people are more likely to live to be 100 or 120 than the average person, who probably, average person in America is probably 40 or 50 years of age. So I don't believe we should discriminate against people by age. We should do the right thing for everybody, whether they're young or old or child or male or female or whatever. And that's the work we do. This woman's 100 with skin cancer, and she's coming for treatment. She's vivacious. She loves every day of life. She's surrounded by a loving family. And this is the work that we do. So whether you're 100 or 106 or 22, 42, 62, or any age, you might want to give us a call. We don't believe in age discrimination. We believe in informing the patient about all the options and talking about all the options. And this is the work that we do every day at 1384 Broadway. We have a lot of information to send you or give to you in person. This is the work we do. So for this woman, happy birthday, and she lived to be 120 or however long God and you want. And we'll talk about a 73-year-old woman. She's a woman who has cervix cancer. So cervix cancer actually worldwide is one of the biggest killers in women. She had metastatic cervix cancer. She came to me 5 years ago with metastatic cervix cancer stage 4. Interesting woman. She's married. She had 5 children. She came with her husband. She had high blood pressure, cholesterol. She was diagnosed with cervix cancer a year before. And her doctors told her surgery is not possible. She was treated at a super-duper hospital. And she had chemo and radiation. And then she had vaginal implant radiation into the vagina, where she had chemo and radiation. And it didn't work. The cancer came right back in the pelvis. It was biopsy proven. Her weight was 170 pounds. She was 5'2". She had no headaches, no pain. A lot of people say, oh, I don't have any headaches or no pain or no bleeding. I can't have cancer. Well, yes, you can. You don't have to have pain or bleeding or weight loss to have cancer. And she had a scan that showed inguinal and pelvic nodes. She had pelvic nodes, and we biopsy proved them. Elsewhere, they're going to give her chemotherapy, and she didn't want it. She'd already had chemotherapy, and we know that chemotherapy doesn't cure most cancers, and she just didn't want chemotherapy. It didn't work before. Standard radiation didn't work either. She came with masses in the pelvis area, and she wanted to know what her options were, and she learned here options that were never told to her elsewhere. And that's another reason why so many people come to Dr. Lederman, Radio Surgery New York, to learn about options that are often hidden from them elsewhere. And this is the work we do. And 5 years ago, we found the cancer in her pelvis that came back after standard radiation and standard chemotherapy. Elsewhere, doctors wanted to give chemo, which we know doesn't cure anybody with stage 4 metastatic cervix cancer, and most any cancer, in fact. We treated her with radiosurgery 5 years ago, non-invasively with pinpoint treatment. We made a stereotactic frame. 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They get a treatment and walk out and go for lunch and go across the street to Macy's, wherever. And this woman, 5 years ago, we treated for stage 4 metastatic cancer that standard chemotherapy and standard radiation didn't help. We treated her non-invasively for stage 4 cancer 5 years ago. 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With us, 5 years later, she's cancer-free, doing well, no side effects, pleased with her treatment. 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
1: 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New data reveals testing reduces prostate cancer death by 20%. 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
2: 67 degrees at 6 o'clock. Good evening. I'm Lisa Salvati. Police say a 15-year-old girl is dead. Her 13-year-old friend is in stable condition after they were struck by a private garbage truck last night in the East Village. Larry Kofsky has the story.
3: It happened at around 9 p.m. at 14th Street and 1st Avenue as the teens were riding together on the same city bike. They were hit as the truck was turning right onto 1st Avenue. This man saw police rush to their aid.
4: The police went and then tried to shake her, but she wasn't responsive. And then a bunch of police came in and they pulled that person out and they gave that person CPR. About 10 minutes, there was no response.
3: Both girls were taken to Bellevue, where the 15-year-old was pronounced dead. The 13-year-old, identified as Daria Surkov of Stuyvesant Town, is reported in stable condition. Reports say neither girl was wearing a helmet.
2: The White House is denying access to the three major news outlets banned by President Trump. MS Now was the first to confirm badges carried by its journalists didn't work this morning when they tried to enter the White House grounds. Several hours later, CNN and Politico said their reporters were also not allowed to enter this morning. Trump announced his decision to bar all three effective immediately and accused them of reporting fiction and lies about him. As concerns from Silicon Valley and beyond grow about the rapid pace of AI development, President Trump says he will move to create a new AI force and announce the appointment of an AI czar. ABC's Chuck Sievertson.
5: Referring to the fears around AI as a hoax, Trump asserted in a post on social media that we will not in any way hinder or stifle the growth of this incredible industry. But, Trump added, in order to look out for the bad aspects of AI, the U.S. would form an AI force and appoint an AI czar in the near future. The White House did not immediately respond to a request for comment.
2: President Trump says he'll establish a large military presence in Greenland under a deal with Denmark. Trump said the agreement reached on Friday would give the U.S. permanent control over security in Greenland and that no U.S. adversary would be allowed to have a military presence or sensitive investments in Greenland without U.S. approval. Trump said the agreement, which will be formally signed at the UN next week, addresses all of his concerns and that there will be no cost to the U.S.
6: Here's your WOR Weather Channel forecast. Low pressure and that associated frontal system closes the weekend, settles south of the region. Mostly cloudy, would drop back mid-50s to low 60s. For Sunday, the rain moves in. Could hear thunder. High mid-60s to the low 70s. Sunday night rain, maybe thunder. Low mid-50s to the low 60s. Low 50s, lower Hudson Valley. Mostly cloudy for the boroughs Monday. Fewer clouds elsewhere. Stray to scattered showers are possible as we get up to the mid to upper 60s. I'm meteorologist Jeff Eno.
2: 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I'm Lisa Salvati on 710 WOR.
1: The following is a paid program. WOR's airing of this program constitutes neither an endorsement of the products offered or the ideas expressed.
7: Well, Dr. Arthur Perry, he's one of the top plastic surgeons. He's got offices in Manhattan, New Jersey. You know, and he's been doing a show here on WOR for years and years and years. Very popular show and a great plastic surgeon. Everybody has questions on this subject, so he's the guy to ask. Dr. Arthur Perry.
8: John, the public wants to know.
9: The public doesn't give a damn.
10: And I went to his office and I said, look at my face. And he goes, yeah, look at your face. We're going to do with your face. What can you do with his face? I go like that. I swear to God. I go, look at this. I'm getting old. Like I said, I want to, maybe you could fix it up a little bit.
8: Dr. Oz, are you there?
11: I'm here, Arthur, and I want to again applaud you having worked with you on a book and numerous other activities.
12: You want to talk to Arthur Perry? The best in plastic surgery.
11: Remarkable knowledge, but also your grace at delivering content, which is why it's been a blessing to have you on my show so many times.
13: When I was a resident at the University of Chicago, we had a...
14: That means you're smart.
11: As a really, really gifted physician, I want to pay you the highest tribute I can give to a surgeon, which is when people come to you, they don't come for an operation, they come for an opinion. And that's why I trust you with my friends and relatives.
15: I didn't realize we were going to get the Michael Jordan of plastic surgeon. 90210 bows to this guy.
16: All right, I'm board-certified plastic surgeon Dr. Perry. Welcome to What's Your Wrinkle right here on WOR. I've got such a show scheduled for you today. I've got Mehmet Oz, Dr. Mehmet Oz in the studio. Dr. Oz, thank you so much for coming.
17: Well, we enjoyed writing that book, at least I did with you, on beauty, and I learned so much about wrinkles from you, which I know the audience, I guess, imbibe from your words of wisdom frequently, but it is a great honor to be with you again. You look fabulous. I want to just tell everyone in the audience right now that I brought him a gift, the first of its generation, a Trump RX hat. We're going to be talking about drug prices, but it has been such an honor to watch you prosper and thrive. And the show's doing great, so congratulations.
16: Well, thank you. And you almost don't need an introduction. This is Dr. Mehmet Oz. You know, he's a cardiac surgeon. He's invented heart valves. He's a professor emeritus, I guess, at Columbia. And, of course, how many Emmys?
17: 9 Emmy Awards.
16: 9 Emmys. Wow. And now you are the 17th administrator of the Centers for Medicare and Medicaid.
17: Which is the way that our government pays for health insurance for seniors on Medicare, folks who are suffering financially. That's those are people on Medicaid. And if you're on Obamacare, we also administer that. It's about 165 million people. But because of that, we see a lot of the trends happening in healthcare. I think what we'll get into today a little bit is how do we make healthcare more affordable? Where are the problems with getting access to the care you desire and other life-saving information?
16: Good, good. You know, and you know, you've done so much in your career because now you're running. You know, and people might say, "Well, he's an MD." You're the fourth MD to head up. I've done my homework.
17: Yes.
16: Fourth MD to head up the Centers for Medicare and Medicaid, but probably the most qualified with an MBA and an MD. It's so nice that a doctor is running this agency, which really can, you know, influences the health of the United States. So to have you there, someone that understands every aspect of it from being a practicing clinician to someone who can really communicate with the public. So, you know, personally, yeah, I'm so happy that you're there, and I feel good that our country is in your hands with the healthcare in your hands. So thank you.
17: Thank you, my friend. I must say, walking into the building, it's a bit intimidating because you've got 7,000 really, really sharp folks who know all about insurance and actuarials, but they also understand policy really well. And yet, despite their talents and the reality that most of them could make twice as much money on the outside, they're oftentimes put on a leash and not allowed to do their jobs. And what the president has tried to do is to message to all his senior administration, just go out and knock it out of the park. Take some risks. I'll give you air cover, which, by the way, he does. And he'll call you if he's not happy, but he'll also call you if he wants something. You know, the most common thing he says, by the way, people always ask, what's the most common thing the president says to you? It's, are you awake? I guess I should be sleeping at the hour he calls. But that allows us to feel confident to give that power to the folks who are career individuals within the agency. And they have done such a wonderful job taking these objectives that we have and the key results that we measure our success with and just driving change. And what happened yesterday in the Oval Office is a good example of that. You know, we have these unfortunate realities in America about how healthcare is paid for. One of those problems is the price of prescription medications. And when the president came in, he knew that 1 in 3 Americans go to a pharmacy after a doctor like you, Arthur, prescribes something for them, and they leave empty-handed. Why? Because they can't afford the price of the branded product. The reason for that is that we are paying 3 times more on average for the exact same product made in American facilities, put in bottles in America, than they're paying in Germany or, you know, England, Japan. And so the president said, no mas, we're not going to let that happen. We want to pay the same amount as everyone else is paying. We're not price fixing. It's just whatever you're charging in Europe, you're going to pay the same thing here. And when we went to the pharmaceutical industry, because they're not really happy about that, they'd be getting away with this for a long time. And we knocked on their door. They said, you know, we knew one day you'd come knocking. We knew one day somebody would be strong and powerful enough to come in to our home and tell us that we needed to actually be fairer. And that is why we have most favored nation drug pricing now.
16: Okay. So when we come back from our break, we're going to talk more about the most favored nation drug pricing because that is so important. I'm Dr. Arthur Perry. I'm sitting here in the studio with the world famous Dr. Mehmet Oz. I knew you when you were a cardiac surgeon.
17: When I was a kid.
16: When you were a kid, yeah. All right, we'll be back after these words. 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
14: You're listening to What's Your Wrinkle with Dr. Arthur Perry. What's your wrinkle?
16: We've got Dr. Mehmet Oz in studio. Thank you again for coming, Dr. Oz. You were talking about the most favored nation status for drugs. So tell us, how do you regulate that? How do you get the pharmaceutical companies? And I understand all 50 states are on board now, right?
17: They are. It's man-to-man combat. You go company by company by company. 26 of the largest pharmaceutical companies in the world have been to the Oval Office, pledged to the president that they will offer the same prices in America as they're selling overseas. In return, by the way, we have wonderful people like Howard Lutnick and Jameson Greer who run commerce and our trade overseas, and they're helping drive other countries to pay appropriately for what they're getting, which is life-saving medications. That way, innovation continues. But the companies have now, all of them, agreed to sell in America at most favored nation drug pricing, and that tool is available to you listening right now in two ways. One is TrumpRx.gov, the hat that I gave you.
16: I've got a TrumpRx hat. Yes.
17: Ooh, the first of its kind.
16: There it is.
17: But the TrumpRx.gov site is a site the U.S. government looks good on you. Very, very becoming. It slims you, by the way.
16: Thank you.
17: Arthur looks like a gazelle. I should point this out. You can't see him maybe if you're listening on the radio, but more like a cheetah than a gazelle, perhaps. But the beauty of the site is that you can go there, and if you're not sure about the price you're paying for your medication, or you want to see if there's a better one, it'll give you all the options, and including look at different drugstores around you. Maybe they're different price in the different drugstores. You can print the coupon out and get your pricing. So that's the first way we give it to you. The other way we give you access to these prices is in the Medicaid program. Now, Medicaid is for people who are vulnerable financially. They're not making enough money to pay for their own insurance. So we as a nation, because we're all people who are great, give to the people who are worthy and needing. You give to the poor. And we're a great nation. We're going to do that. So we have a Medicaid program that runs on the largesse of the American taxpayer. However, the governors have a hard time keeping up. It's very expensive. And so in order to make these programs work, you got to take money out of other programs like schools or highways or hospitals and put it into paying for Medicaid. By making the prices of these drugs cheaper and giving it to governors, you do two things. First is you allow them to balance their budgets. But the second thing is you test, you kick the tires on whether it's a good idea. And the way you know that is if all the governors, Democrats and Republicans, join, well, guess what? all 50 states came on board, and Puerto Rico and the District of Columbia. This is a bipartisan problem. It's a bipartisan solution. And everyone now basically has voted with their feet and said, we share your belief, Mr. President, that this is a great solution to a problem that has afflicted our nation for decades. For the first time in the last 63 years, we have a drop in prices in pharmaceuticals of this degree. The last time, by the way, that the prices dropped this much was because of thalidomide. Thalidomide was a medication that was given to moms for morning sickness, but their kids were born without limbs, terrible birth defects. So there was a desire by Congress. This is under Bobby's uncle. JFK was president. The Congress said from now on, the FDA actually has to see if the drugs work. Believe it or not, before 1963, the FDA did not check if there was efficacy, if the medications really worked. They just checked about safety. That's why the prices dropped that year. It was that seismic of an event. The next most significant seismic event was called Donald Trump.
16: Great. It's such an important thing. You're saving money, and we all know that the dollars are limited. So if we save money on drugs, there's more dollars for other things, life-saving treatments. So let's get into maybe the other aspect that I know you're very involved in, fraud in medicine. It's such a big deal. Now, I was on the Board of Medical Examiners in New Jersey for 10 years, and I dealt a lot with that. So I am right with you here. Tell us what's going on right now with what you're doing to help curb some of the fraud in Medicare and Medicaid.
17: That was Todd Blanche from the Department of Justice calling. Just to double check.
16: Make sure you're okay.
17: Yeah, make sure I'm okay. They know I'm with you. I actually remember talking to you about the Board of Medical Examiners. I want to thank you for doing it, and I'll tell you why. One reality in healthcare is doctors are great at taking care of patients, usually. We're supposed to be. We're good at advancing the knowledge that our brethren have taught us. You taught me a lot about plastic surgery and wrinkles and lots of other things, and I've used that in my own life. What we're not really good at is policing each other. And when you're on the Board of Medical Examiners, you have to do something that culturally doesn't really fit with doctors, which is to be difficult with your brethren and say, hey, man, you cheated, or you hurt somebody, or you didn't do things right, and we're going to call you out on it. During COVID, the entire nation of America lost its mind on the healthcare system.
16: Hey, Mehmet, we're going to take a very short break. Okay. Stay here. Don't go anywhere.
17: But here's the secret. Are you ready?
16: Right, right. I'm Dr. Arthur Perry. I'm sitting here with Dr. Mehmet Oz. We'll be back after these words. Have you seen people that have been distorted by wrinkle filler? Duck lips and cheeks that look bizarre? I'm board-certified plastic surgeon Dr. Arthur Perry, and I'm here to help. 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I numb you up like a dentist and then inject hundreds of tiny droplets of filler into wrinkles, folds, scars, and even cheeks and chins. 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
19: You're listening to What's Your Wrinkle with Dr. Arthur Perry. What's your wrinkle?
16: And we're back with Dr. Mehmet Oz. Thank you so much. I interrupted you in the middle of your thought, and I'm sorry. But, you know, Noah, he tells us we have to take a break. You know, you were in TV for so long.
17: A tough taskmaster. Well, you taught me as a member of the Board of Medical Examiners that we can't just allow doctors to be the tough guys. We actually have to follow the rules. During COVID, there was a widespread belief by the American government that we should just throw money at problems and it'll work itself out. And the prior administration took away the ability of agencies like mine to do their jobs. It literally told people, don't make a big deal about that fraud thing. It's not that big a problem. It'll work itself out. The border, it's not that really an issue. It'll work itself out. It doesn't happen that way. So the president went after the border and shut it down in days. And all it took was an intent. We're doing the same thing with fraud. The fraud is out of control in ways that are extraordinarily detrimental to our nation. Because when you let corruption rule the day, you don't just steal money from the poor. You steal the well-being and health and even lives of Americans, and you steal our trust. So what we're witnessing just a few miles from here, for example, in Queens is a good example. And I don't know if many people know this, the number one job in New York State, number one job in California, number one job in Pennsylvania is personal care service. What does that mean? Someone is being paid to carry groceries upstairs for their parents. Things that Arthur, you and I would do for free. Right, your daughter's with us. Would you carry groceries upstairs for your father? Bush, maybe not her, but other children would. And right, but what's happening in America is we're saying, you know what? Why don't we just pay you to do that? Why? Because you'd be unemployed. This way, I can. It's called medicating it, making Medicaid into a verb. Right, you're getting people who would be unemployed and therefore getting money from the state, from their insurance systems. You'd actually just let them get federal dollars, Medicaid, and you can tax that salary. So now you've got people who are getting employed. It's a jobs program, and the state loves it. It's not, so fraud is not really a flaw for some governors. It's a feature. But here's the part that's really bothering me. You actually can see unions now getting involved in this process. They are taking federal dollars into union coffers, and they're using it to fund political candidates. It's a political action committee. So it's political patronage at the same time. But there's something even worse, if you can imagine. That's the Ginzu knife. It slices, it dices. We see, like in Queens, where you're actually having these social adult daycare centers where we're paying, I don't know why, paying seniors to go play mahjong. Right. But they're actually clubhouses of inequity, dens of inequity, because you're paying these seniors to get their ID numbers. You're using that to charge the system, drugs they don't need, wheelchairs they don't want, and you're running up huge bills. And the Chinese mafia is running these systems, these networks, and they're using that money to fund other illegal operations. Like they fund human trafficking on the East Coast with this money. Because you can make so much money in healthcare, it's so unlikely you'll go to jail. The rules around it are so vague because you can get out of the crime you've committed. They can then use that cash to fund other illegal operations. That's why an all-of-government approach works so well. What the president said in the State of the Union was that J.D. Vance, the vice president, is going to run the anti-fraud task force. He's going to put people on that task force to make sure that we're going to get everyone involved. So when Todd Blanchett, the Department of Justice, doesn't know for sure what the data is, we can quickly supply it to him for Medicare and Medicaid. And then they, with boots on the ground, with Cash Patel at the FBI and others, will go after the bad guys with the Office of Inspector General. Or I can go to Scott Bessent at the Treasury and say, can you help us follow the money laundering? Where's that money from the Chinese homes going? How's it getting out of the country? How are they using it to fund other operations? Or I'm going to give you one better. If someone is cheating on Medicaid, if someone's stealing from the poor, you think they're paying their taxes?
16: Absolutely not.
17: Yeah, so we give their name to the IRS.
16: Yeah, good.
17: Say, hey, it's like the Al Capone deal. Go out, just me. I know what he made because I paid him. I paid him $5 million for something that's not worth $5 million. So, but maybe I can't get him in jail for that. Tell me, did he pay taxes on $5 million? That's how you have an all-of-government system that works. That's how we shut down corruption at the border and illegal immigration. That's how we're shutting down fraud in the hospitals and clinics in America.
16: And it goes right back to what you said before with the saving money on drug costs. There's only a limited number of dollars involved, right? And if there's fraud, if someone's paying more for drugs, then that's less for the chemotherapy, less for the cardiac surgery.
17: I'll put it in context the average American will quickly resonate to, because we're all working our hearts out, hoping that one day Medicare will be there for us, the golden parachute, the safety net for our people. If you were to take the fraud out of Medicare, it's about $100 billion a year in the system, you will double the life expectancy of the Medicare Trust Fund. That means Medicare will be there for you, maybe your kids. So this is the fundamental solvency of the healthcare system that is being threatened, in addition to allowing these crooks to fund other illegal operations. But, and the people who are the grifters who are defrauding us in healthcare now, these people were not in healthcare 5 years ago. Mm. They're coming from crypto crimes or illegal drugs. There was, I'll tell you a story. This is, so I'm from Philadelphia. I went to Philadelphia to do a big bust with the Eastern District U.S. Attorney there, superstar guy. So he tells me this story. We're in the jail, by the way, right in front of the jail. And the reason the people in the jail are running home healthcare businesses. It's crazy. So there's a guy who's selling narcotics on the street, gets arrested. Cops putting the cuffs on him. And just before the cop puts the cuffs on him, the man says, listen, I got to sign out of my day job. The cop says, what are you talking about? You're selling drugs on the street. Because then I know, but that's not my, this is a side gig. My real job is I'm a home care attendant.
16: Oh, man.
17: And the cop says, what are you talking about? Yeah, yeah. Look, it's I'm logged in. I'm just going to log out right now and I'll get paid for the day. And the cop says, you're not taking care of anybody. And what the guy said, the criminal, he said, if you arrest me, you have to arrest everybody in Philadelphia because all the drug dealers got into home care because it's safer and better money. We are funding criminals that come into health care. We have twice as many durable medical equipment suppliers in South Florida selling wheelchairs and canes than McDonald's. Wow. One third of all the hospices in the whole country is in Los Angeles, not California, Los Angeles. That's impossible. How many people are dying in Los Angeles? So the reason this happens is you've got the Russian mafia involved in California. By the way, we shut half those down. People aren't complaining. You're hearing, if I took away $10 million of revenue, would you complain to me? Mm. Yeah, if it was legal money, you would. If it's not, you don't make a big deal. In South Florida, we know the Cubans are involved. Cuban government has been subsidizing, we believe, by giving refuge to the people who flee out of their country. And we know the Chinese mafia I mentioned already here. We have foreign multinational groups realizing what a piggy bank the American government can be. We can't allow that. This president won't tolerate it. And all a government approach, including governors now, are getting on board because they can't afford to have their states raped anymore either.
16: That's incredible. Yeah, the stories are amazing. I want to thank you on behalf of all of us for the work you're doing. It's important for us. And it's long overdue. Thank you, Dr. Oz, for what you're doing, what you've done in the past. And thanks for coming up here today to the iHeart Studios to be with me on the show. It's really, I really do appreciate it. Thank you.
17: I feel blessed to be with you. Take care, Arthur.
16: Thank you. All right. I'm Dr. Arthur Perry. And you can check out, what's the CMS website, Dr. Oz?
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16: Right on it.
17: And again, it's your government site. 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It's open enrollment season. Just opening up in a couple weeks. So you got to go back into the system if you're a senior and make sure you're getting the best insurance for you. 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God bless. All right.
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17: God bless, my friend. 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
23: 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And I want you to check them out when you have a chance because they really have some great products to improve your health, and you'll save some money in the process. Okay, today I'm going to start with a question, so listen up. Are you in pain? Or if not you, do you know someone who is? Okay, well, we have the great fortune of having Dr. Janet McCarroll back in the studio with us today, and she's going to be talking about why pain has become an epidemic in this country and why so many people out there are suffering day after day after day needlessly. Well, Dr. Janet, it's great to have you back on the show. Great to see you again.
24: Oh, it's good to see you too, Chris. Thanks for having me back.
23: Oh, our pleasure. And for those that may not remember, Dr. Janet is an expert in alternative health and natural pain relief. She's a published author. She's dedicated the past 20 years of her professional career to educating and empowering others to be their own health advocate. She's made appearances on television programs such as Life Today with James Robison, the Christian Television Network, and Doctor to Doctor. She's also been a guest on over 500 secular and Christian radio and TV shows, including The Daily Buzz and Fox affiliates all over the country. Dr. Janet also serves as a member of the American Association of Pharmaceutical Scientists, and she's also a member of the American Association of Nutritional Consultants, and she's created several health formulas now that are literally helping millions of people out there regain their health and wellness. And Dr. Janet, I want to get right into this. I mean, we're talking about pain today. And it always amazes me that, you know, we have the technology to put men on the moon and bring them back again.
24: We do.
23: And yet we can't seem to get a handle on pain relief. I mean, what's going on?
24: The last time I was here, it was estimated that 43 million Americans were dealing with pain in their bodies.
23: That's just astounding.
24: But now that number's doubled to an estimated 86 million American adults. And that's why I'm here today. I really want to talk to you about this epidemic.
23: Well, what kind of pain are we talking about here?
24: All the itises, rheumatoid and osteoarthritis. Mm-hmm. We got the bursitis, the tendonitis. We have fibromyalgia, neck pain and low back pain, mm-hmm. hip pain, knee pain, joint pain. And of course, we have injuries, you know, mm-hmm. and we have the mm-hmm. weekend warrior type things too. Mm-hmm. And actually, Chris, there's over 100 different types of pain syndromes. But the real issue, Chris, is we're failing to get to the root cause of the pain.
23: What's causing this pain epidemic out there? I mean, what is going on?
24: It's just the day that we live in right now. We have more stress than ever before.
23: Yeah, exactly.
24: And that causes pain syndromes ultimately. But I can tell you that there is a real natural solution that can help you get to the root cause of that pain. Mm-hmm. I created my glucosamine cream to take that cream, apply it exactly to where it hurts, mm-hmm. rub it in. It goes in instantly. Because I wanted to give targeted relief immediately.
23: Okay, so, all right.
24: If you're in pain, you want relief now.
23: Exactly. Well, how fast does your formula work then?
24: Within 15 minutes.
23: Really?
24: 15 minutes. It's worked for me, my family, and hundreds of thousands of other people.
23: Now, for someone that may be interested in considering your glucosamine cream, I mean, what can it really do for you?
24: Okay, first of all, in 15 minutes, You're going to see reduced pain.
1: Okay.
24: And it's going to help your body to lower inflammation. And with the inflammation lowered, you're going to repair and rebuild your joints. That's going to, in turn, restore flexibility and mobility. You'll see daily you'll begin to regain your life. You're going to play with your children and grandchildren again. You can get on the floor and get back up off the floor. You can exercise. Right. You can lose weight.
1: Right.
24: You're going to get around with more ease and comfort. And sleep, very importantly, if you can start to sleep again, because I know from personal experience that if you're in pain, you can't sleep. And that's very important when it comes to repairing, regenerating, and reclaiming your life.
1: And people out there are using your formula and getting these benefits?
24: Absolutely, they are, Chris. I hear it every single day. As a matter of fact, I have a few emails and letters that I brought with me, if you have a moment to hear a couple
1: of
24: them.
1: Sure.
24: This is one from Henry from Ohio. He says, I've been suffering from rheumatoid arthritis for many, many years. I'm 77 years old. I've been using Celebrex and Vioxx and other medications, but never had favorable results. I decided to order your glucosamine cream and have been very pleased with the results. I am now pain-free, for which I thank you. I also have an email quickly from Florence from Hollywood who wrote, it's a miracle. I'm back to working in my yard and riding my bike thanks to you. So those are just little things that I've gotten, but there are hundreds to back those up. So there is a natural way to do this, and through the course of the show, we're going to give the listeners some real help.
1: 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I'll give it to you again. It's 1-800-212-4181. Okay, well, if you're just joining us, we've been talking with Dr. Janet McCarroll. She's a natural health expert. She's also an expert in dealing with pain, pain relief. But we've been talking about how pain has a devastating effect on our overall health, and now how her glucosamine cream, this is a natural solution, is a way to really get to the, the root cause.
24: That's right.
1: Of pain in the body. Before we get into that, Dr. Janet, I'm going to ask you, I know this is hard for you because this is emotional, but I think it's important for people to understand how you got to where you are today or why, what's driving you. And if you could share that story, I'd sure appreciate it.
24: Well, it was birthed out of a lot of personal pain and pain that my husband had years ago. He had severe osteoarthritis throughout his body. At the same time, I had fibromyalgia.
1: Right.
24: So I was really on a quest to find something all natural to help him have a better quality of life and for myself as well. I mean, I had to function and raise three children during that time.
1: Well, let's talk a little bit about what's in your glucosamine cream.
24: Well, I did a lot of research on glucosamine. I knew how good it was. So I came across the fact that emu oil is a powerful natural anti-inflammatory and can carry most any ingredient right through your skin and deliver relief to your area of pain.
2: Okay.
24: So I took emu oil and glucosamine. I used boswellia, which is an Indian herb that's an anti-inflammatory.
2: Okay.
24: Bromelain, that's an enzyme known to be an anti-inflammatory.
2: Okay.
24: MSM, a natural organic sulfur that is also just as important as glucosamine in rebuilding and repairing our joints.
2: Yeah.
24: And so I put that all together in a cream that actually has no odor. It's greaseless, it doesn't freeze the pain, it doesn't burn the pain, it doesn't irritate your skin, goes in, 15 minutes later, you have relief. And so that's why I'm here, to share what I know and share what I have,
2: right,
24: because it
2: right.
24: works.
1: And I have this here, by the way, folks, glucosamine cream. It comes in a plastic dispenser that has
24: yes.
1: a pump top on it.
24: It's a pump, and it's metered. You'll need 1 to 2 pumps, depending on the area
1: okay.
24: of pain, of inflammation.
1: Right.
24: But sanitary, you know,
1: okay.
24: no contamination, so you don't have to worry about it becoming rancid.
1: Okay. Now, in terms of this getting into your body then, you're talking about a couple things right here, not only relieving the pain, but also
24: rebuilding
1: the rebuilding part. So how does
24: okay.
1: that work?
24: Once you apply the cream to that area that you're going to target,
1: mm-hmm.
24: okay, you get the inflammation to go down and the body heals itself.

0: is that your pain is greatly reduced or even eliminated.
1: Okay.
0: And then over time, you're going to rebuild and repair your joints with that inflammation being taken down. That's going to restore flexibility and mobility and sleep. I mean, if you can sleep again, that's where our bodies get all of our recuperative, regenerative ability to heal. And then with that being taken care of, all the things that you love to do, you can start doing again, traveling, exercising, so you can lose weight.
1: Right.
0: You can socialize with family and friends. You can be the life of the party.
1: Yeah. Pain really changes who you are because of all of these other things.
0: You just can't
1: do, or it's very difficult to deal with in terms of living a normal life.
0: That's
1: or trying
0: right.
1: to live
0: well,
1: a normal
0: life. Well, you can't.
1: Life.
0: You're right. You
1: right.
0: can't live a normal life anymore.
1: Right.
0: Your life is changed forever until
1: yeah.
0: you get this thing taken care of. And you can.
1: Yeah. And you've got people out there that are already getting great results, right?
0: I brought some more emails and letters if you'd like to hear them.
1: Sure.
0: Okay. Let's see. Chris, here's one from Beverly from California. I would love for you to know how happy I am with your product. My feet and legs are usually in pain from being overweight and on my feet all day. At night, I can hardly get to sleep from the pain. I discovered by applying glucosamine to the painful areas, I'm able to get a good night's sleep. Thank you so much for making this possible. Here's one more, Chris, from Darlene from Pittsburgh, Pennsylvania. It's a miracle in a tube that truly does take away the pain. It works as nothing else I've ever tried. It worked quickly and eliminated all of the pain.
1: Hmm.
0: You know, so to me, you know.
1: Are these kinds of responses unusual?
0: No.
1: Really?
0: They're the usual.
1: Really?
0: They're the usual. I mean, I must say that it does my heart good to hear these things because I know what it's like to suffer and I know what it's like to get relief. And every time, you know, I get one of these emails or these letters, it just confirms it. Hundreds of thousands of people have used my cream with great results.
1: That's great. Mm-hmm. All right, folks, I want to take a moment here to let you listeners know that if you want to try Dr. Janet's Extra Strength Glucosamine Pain Relief Formula, there's a special toll-free number to call. 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I'll give it to you again. It's 1-800-212-4181. So what do you think, folks? This is pretty interesting, isn't it? Pain obviously is something that is a huge epidemic in this country. I don't think there's many of us, or any of us for that matter, that has not experienced pain from time to time, or maybe it's more serious, more chronic. And looking for a real solution here, understanding that perhaps the pharmaceutical approach is not the best approach at this point because there are so many side effects associated with these drugs out there.
0: That's right.
1: But looking at it from a natural standpoint, and Dr. Janet's glucosamine cream, maybe make some sense here. I mean, this is again, putting back into your body. We do seem to discover time and time again that when you give your body what

0: it needs. It knows what to do with it.
1: It does.
0: Knows how to fix the problem. It's only if it doesn't get those things that you continue to have the problem. And again, we've been talking about Dr. Janet's glucosamine cream, and this is a number of ingredients that you put together.
1: Right.
0: And is this good for any type of pain?
1: If you have pain of any kind, it's going to make a difference. I mean, I don't care how extreme it is and how minimal it is. It's going to give you relief. Now, if it's more extreme, of course, it may take a little longer. Mm-hmm. If you can take your pain from a 10 to a 5 and on down the line with continued use, well, I'm telling you, that's very doable.
0: Yeah.
1: So this is really exciting to be able to share this with you.
0: Yeah. Again, I think one of the things that is important for people to understand, because it's very unique, this is a cream.
1: Yes.
0: This is not a supplement. Yet
1: no.
0: There are lots of supplements out there.
1: Uh-huh.
0: And what do you tell someone that comes into your office and says, well, Dr. Janet, you know, I've tried this, I've tried that, I've tried this, I've tried all of these things, and it did not work. So therefore, the natural approach doesn't work.
1: First of all, for glucosamine, or MSM for that matter, it takes 90 days for them to notice something, if in fact they're going to notice anything, because they may not be breaking down and absorbing
0: this
1: and utilizing
0: if
1: you're taking it orally. Mm-hmm. And after 3 months, people give up. People in pain, they want relief and they want it now.
0: Right.
1: And that's why I developed this cream. Again, 15 minutes, and I am telling you, you'll notice that it's going to the good.
0: Mm-hmm.
1: And so I just give you a challenge, you know, try it. You have nothing to lose.
0: Okay, again, we're talking about Dr. Janet's glucosamine cream here. And Dr. Janet, I mean, somebody calls today, gets your cream, and tries it. What should they expect, realistically?
1: Within the first 15 minutes, as you use the cream, you'll notice the pain diminishes. And just as slowly as you got out of life, you'll start to see yourself come back into life, and you'll see you'll want to call people again. You'll want to talk on the phone. You know, you'll want to go see your neighbors. You'll want to go take your kids to the park. You'll want to walk your dog again.
0: Yeah.
1: You'll want to do all these things.
0: I think they're just simple things. You'll wash the car.
1: The things other people take for granted.
0: Right, right.
1: You'll be able to do.
0: Right. But on the other hand, people want to know that this is not just you saying this. They want to know that other people out there have been in their situations and have gotten results.
1: Well, I have letters and emails from people all over the country. Does my heart good, you know, to hear back. I have an email from Kay from New York. She says, I have arthritis in too many places and recently broke my right wrist. All these aches and pains are lessened within a few minutes of using the glucosamine cream. Your dispenser is easy to use and was especially appreciated when my wrist wasn't working very well. I will not be without this product. Here's one more. I've lost the pain in my knees and I can walk without any problems, climb stairs, sleep at night without pain. I'm so glad I heard about the cream. It makes me want to wake up in the morning. And that's exactly what we were just talking
0: about.
1: That's
0: interesting. Makes me want to wake up in the morning.
1: You see what I mean?
0: All right, folks, I do want to take a moment here to let you know that if you want to try Dr. Janet's Extra Strength Glucosamine Pain Relief Formula, there's a special toll-free number you can call right now. 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I'll give it to you again. It's 1-800-212-4181. Okay, well, this has been really, really enlightening. We've been talking about pain, which unfortunately is a difficult subject for so many people. And we've been talking about Dr. Janet's glucosamine cream, which contains proven pain-fighting ingredients that not only help to reduce or even eliminate your pain, but also mm-hmm. help to rebuild. And
1: that's,
0: I think,
1: right.
0: That's so important. There is an opportunity here to get on a path back to ultimate health.
1: You know, with pain, you have this what-if thinking. What if this isn't going to get better? Am I going to wind up in a wheelchair?
0: Yeah.
1: What do I have? Is
0: right.
1: this terminal? Is this
0: right.
1: going to take me out? What's going to happen to my family?
0: Right.
1: What's going to happen to my job? So this is what America is going through. And the stress only perpetuates the pain syndrome.
0: Mm-hmm.
1: And so I'm here to tell you that help is on its way. It's time to take charge. Be proactive. Pick up the phone and try this.
0: So your glucosamine cream is all natural.
1: All natural.
0: And you just rub this right in the area
1: of
0: pain.
1: Put it right where it hurts.
0: Doesn't stink.
1: No
0: doesn't,
1: smell.
0: Doesn't, and it's,
1: not,
0: and it's not,
1: greasy.
0: Not greasy.
1: Won't ruin your clothes.
0: And this is safe. You don't have to worry about interactions.
1: No.
0: Nothing
1: not
0: to be concerned
1: at all.
0: About there. I meant to ask you, is this something that you can continue to use or should continue to use after, you know, let's say that you don't have pain anymore, but
1: keep
0: you still
1: replenishing.
0: Keep, yeah.
1: Happened once, it can happen again.
0: Yeah.
1: So you want to keep replenishing all those building blocks that help us remain flexible.
0: Right.
1: So
0: right.
1: there you have it. It works. It works. I'm living proof. So.
0: And what should you notice when you start using it?
1: More flexibility, less pain. You'll have more mobility. You're going to sleep better.
0: Mm-hmm.
1: You're going to get back into life.
0: Mm-hmm.
1: You know, it's funny. I have people tell me the first and second day they use it. They go, you know, I have a feeling for the first time that my well-being's returning.
0: Mm-hmm.
1: I'm going to be all right.
0: Yeah. And there are literally thousands of people that have benefited already.
1: Absolutely. We know that for a fact. The letters don't stop coming in. So
0: well, can you share a few more with us?
1: Sure. Let's see. I brought some more with me here. We've got Pam from Douglasville, Georgia. She says, my finger swelled and my doctor said it was carpal tunnel syndrome. And I couldn't get any relief, so I rubbed a glucosamine cream on my fingers and hand, and the pain was instantly gone. I keep this by my bed, in my purse, and at my workstation. Thank you, Dr. Jana. And Agnes sent this letter. I knit for hours at a time. It takes all the oil from my skin, and my hands were so bad that they were cracked, bleeding, and very itchy. Plus, my hands hurt a lot, too, sometimes waking me up at night. I would use your glucosamine cream on my hands, and I'd have to tell you that it's better than any hand cream or lotions. Plus, the aching and pain have faded, and my hands have never been so smooth. Emu oil also is an incredible skin conditioner, so that's a side benefit, too.
0: Yeah.
1: So, you know, there's just all kinds of things as the testimonies keep pouring in.
0: Yeah.
1: So.
0: Well, Dr. Jana, unfortunately, we're about out of time here. Any final words of encouragement you want to leave with our listeners today?
1: Yes, absolutely, Chris. You know, pain, it can be your friend because it alerts you to take action. But pain becomes your enemy when you fail to take action. And that's what this show is all about. I want to encourage you to become proactive and go to the root cause of your pain. And I've offered you a real proven solution that's helped hundreds of thousands of people just like you across America over the past 10 years find relief. 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
0: 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Thanks again to our sponsor, Dr. Newton's Naturals. 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And be sure to join us again next week for another great show. I'm Chris McKay. Have a great day, everybody.
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9: 67 degrees at 7 o'clock. Good evening. I'm Lisa Salvati. Police say a 15-year-old girl is dead. Her 13-year-old friend is in stable condition after they were struck by a private garbage truck last night in the East Village. Larry Kofsky has the story.
10: It happened at around 9 p.m. at 14th Street and 1st Avenue as the teens were riding together on the same city bike. They were hit as the truck was turning right onto 1st Avenue. This man saw police rush to their aid.
11: The police went and then tried to shake her, but she wasn't responsive. And then a bunch of police came in and they pulled that person out and they gave that person CPR. About 10 minutes, there was no response.
10: Both girls were taken to Bellevue, where the 15-year-old was pronounced dead. The 13-year-old 18-year-old, identified as Daria Surkov of Stuyvesant Town, is reported in stable condition. Reports say neither girl was wearing a helmet.
9: The NYPD has a man in custody after a fatal stabbing in Brooklyn. Police say it happened at around 7 a.m. inside a residential building on Linden Boulevard in East Flatbush. Officers got a call about a man who had been stabbed, and when they got there, they found the 36-year-old victim with multiple stab wounds on his body. The victim was taken to the hospital, but he didn't make it. Police have not released a motive yet. The White House is denying access to the three major news outlets banned by President Trump. MS Now was the first to confirm badges carried by its journalists didn't work this morning when they tried to enter the White House grounds. Several hours later, CNN and Politico said their reporters were also not allowed to enter this morning. Trump announced his decision to bar all three effective immediately and accused them of reporting fiction and lies about him. As concerns from Silicon Valley and beyond grow about the rapid pace of AI development, President Trump says he will move to create a new AI force and announce the appointment of an AI czar. ABC's Chuck Sievertson.
8: Referring to the fears around AI as a hoax, Trump asserted in a post on social media that we will not in any way hinder or stifle the growth of this incredible industry. But, Trump added, in order to look out for the bad aspects of AI, the U.S. would form an AI force and appoint an AI czar in the near future. The White House did not immediately respond to a request for comment.
9: President Trump says he'll establish a large military presence in Greenland under a deal with Denmark. Trump said the agreement reached on Friday would give the U.S. permanent control over security in Greenland and that no U.S. adversary would be allowed to have a military presence or sensitive investments in Greenland without U.S. approval. Trump said the agreement, which will be formally signed at the UN next week, addresses all of his concerns and that there will be no cost to the U.S. Sports and weather up next. WOR News Time 7:03.
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16: Here's your WOR Weather Channel forecast. Low pressure and that associated frontal system closes the weekend, settles south of the region. Mostly cloudy, would drop back mid-50s to low 60s. For Sunday, the rain moves in, high mid-60s to the low 70s. Sunday night rain, low mid-50s to the low 60s, low 50s lower Hudson Valley. Mostly cloudy for the boroughs Monday, if scattered showers are possible as we get up to the mid to upper 60s. I'm meteorologist Jeff Eno.
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5: 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Who is Mark Weber? He's a self-made business executive here to help you find your success. From the New York City projects to the Avenue Montaigne in Paris, his global success story in the luxury world of fashion is inspirational. He's gone from clerk to CEO twice. Mark is classic proof that the American dream is alive and well. Here's your host of Always in Fashion, Mark Weber.

0: have the one thing to tell you. The one thing that's on my mind this week that is fascinating is simple. I hate to be the one to bring it to your attention, but the world owes you nothing. You have to earn everything yourself, your position, your income, your reputation, the right to sit at the table. You have to earn the privilege of speaking when you're sitting there. You can do nothing you haven't earned, period. There's no fair in life. Fair is for kids. Benjamin Franklin said it best. Well done is better than well said, back in the 1700s. You better practice what you preach. I don't care who you are. If you don't deliver on the promise, the world owes you nothing. And nothing is where you're going to end up. And that's what I want to talk about tonight. I've had a lot of things come across my attention. Big, big companies are struggling like crazy. And the reasons vary, but they're all the same when it comes down to it. There was a period I saw Jim Carrey being interviewed, and I read it online. And he said, I have enough, I've done enough, I am enough. And this is his way of saying that he was going to retire from making movies. Maybe forever, I don't know. Went ahead and became by himself, started to be an artist, and did political essays and political articles and political paintings. But that aside, he came to his own conclusion that he had done everything he wanted to do. He didn't want to chase it anymore. He didn't want to be on that rat race. And I thought about, when is enough enough? And then I thought about growth. Growth is an opiate. Everyone must grow. Everyone must get on that drug that's growth. But growth is a destroyer of capitalism. Or if it's not capital, a destroyer of companies. You must grow in order to be appreciated. You know, if you think about it, public companies need funding. For whatever reasons, they want to fund their business. They have to raise money. They have to raise capital. And they decide after some successful period, they're going to go to the public market and sell shares in a company where the expectation for shareholders is unlimited. There are times when companies split their stock because so many people want to buy the stock, there's not enough for them. Or the price is too high. So they cut the price in half, split the stock 2-for-1, and they double the amount of people who are buying stock. But once you're a public company, there's a theory. You must grow. Why? You get appreciated as a company or as a price when you grow. The whole reason people are buying a stock in a company is to park their money. There are a few who park it in companies that may pay dividends and they just want the safe money. But generally speaking, buying a stock, you expect it to grow. And therefore, you get rewarded by growth in earnings and sales and profits. You have to grow. And that in itself makes life very difficult. Because how do you grow all the time? How do you do it? Is it possible to just keep going up, up, up, and up? And I would say to you, it is impossible. Sooner or later, you hit the wall. Now, I'm sure if I give it some time, I could think about companies who have lasted the test of time and continue to grow. But most companies grow organically. They try to anyway. Here's my business. Here's how I'm doing. I'm going to grow it, and we're going to grow the company. But a large part of growth comes from acquisitions. The main company hits a wall and can't grow anymore. And the only way as a corporation it's to show growth is by buying some other company and growing that instead of the mothership. And all of that leads to a very difficult set of circumstances. You either grow or die. Is that fair? Well, I already said fair is for kids. Does it make sense? Yes, to a degree. This industry, this world, we're based on growth and rewarding companies for growth. But sometimes it's not always the case. Sometimes growing makes you make decisions that aren't the right decisions for the brands or the companies you're running. But you do it anyway, and that is the problem with what I am seeing now. This world owes you nothing, and nothing is what you get if you don't grow. Now back to this world of capitalism growth. It only stands to reason. If you're of a company that has $100 million in sales, and you make 50% of your profit on that $100 million, you're making $50 million. And if your expenses are $25 million, you're left with $25 million profit at the end of the year. And let's say you do nothing. I went into a gas station the other day, and it's $5.24 for premium gasoline. This summer at the low, it hit $2.79, $5.24. What do you do with that? expenses go up. If you're a company and you're buying fuel, you heat your office space, they go up. You have people working for you every year, they expect a salary increase, prices go up. If you're a retail stores and you have rent, landlords raise the prices go up. And the only way you can pay for those increased prices is either to sell more, raise your prices, or spend less in expenses. And unless you come up with a formula that does that, you are going to suffer. And I'm watching big companies suffer right now. And that's what I want to talk about. The world owes you nothing. I'm looking at companies like Michael Kors, Nike. Back in my day, I'm at Van Heusen, my first love, my large company where I spent most of my life. Began as a clerk, had 25 assignments, eventually became president, a board member, then CEO, and watched the company go from a small, very successful shirt company to a large, very successful shirt company with some other businesses to a conglomerate that owns Calvin Klein, Tommy Hilfiger, the shirt business, and everything else they once did. And I remember walking into my boss's office, the CEO at the time. He asked me to come down to his office. And he said, Mark, we have a problem. The board is concerned. We're not showing enough growth. Wall Street isn't favoring us. Our stock is languishing. We have to find a transformative transaction. Otherwise, we have problems. He said, well, we're thinking about two discussions that the board's going to discuss this week, and I wanted you to be there and prepared before we get into it. One is to take the company private. We go out, get some investors, and we, the management, and those investors buy the company and take it private off Wall Street. Or we find investors to help us make an acquisition that will change the nature of our company. Our multiple right now, what is a multiple? When you see a stock price is combined of just a few essentials that create the price of a stock. One is the earnings of a company. Do you make a dollar a share for every share that's out there, $10 a share? And as your share price growing, that has a value and has a multiple. The industry you're in is either loved or not at any given time. So if you're in the luxury industry, the multiple might have been $40 times the earnings per share. It could be now down to 15. The industry has to be low. And third and last, the Wall Street analysts, the people who are determining whether or not to encourage people to buy this stock, if you're Goldman Sachs, Bear Stearns, Chase, Morgan Stanley, Wells Fargo, those people buy and selling stock are people and analysts watching the stock. And those people and analysts meet usually once a quarter with all the presidents and CEOs and chief financial officers to hear what are your results this quarter or this month and what is going to be next quarter. And the single most important thing in evaluating a company when they look at the numbers is when they listen to the CEO and his chief financial officer, do they believe they are going to deliver? I can tell you there are CEOs that no one believes, and there are CEOs that follow to the ends of the earth. I'm guessing Charles Schulz from Starbucks, certainly Tim Cook from Apple, those people will believe when they said they were going to deliver, people believe them and they deliver, and their stock price was rewarded. But I remember back in the day, PVH, as I said, we had a great shirt company. We weren't going anywhere. And my boss sat me down in the office and said, we got to make a decision about this, Mark. You're going to hear it in the board. I want you to prepare. Do you have any questions? We talked for about an hour and I got the gist of it. But when he started the conversation to me, he said, we work for one of the greatest companies in the United States. We are a very profitable company and a very respected company, but we're not growing. So one of our options is go private. The other opportunity is to find companies to borrow. We have a lot of cash. We're a healthy, well-run company. There are synergies to be had. We could buy other companies, bring them in, use our infrastructure. We have great sourcing, great warehouse and distribution. We have a strong team who understands how to make money and how to build business. We could make acquisitions. And we are going to decide as a company which to makes the most sense. And he says to me, I could tell you the idea of taking this company private is a great idea. However, it would require us taking on a huge amount of debt, and we wouldn't have much room to stumble because stumbling companies who take the company private end up losing those companies. But it doesn't mean we can't do it. We have faith, we have knowledge, we have a lot in our favor, and we're generating money. The other side is to make an acquisition. I'll tell you, Mark, I'm leaning towards that. I think if we could buy the right company, this company could tremendously grow. And as a board, And as a team, we started to pursue outside interest. We walked away from initial public offering, taking the company private, and then someday making it public again. We started to make acquisitions. And we looked at company after company. I'll tell you quickly some of the companies we looked at. We looked at the Kelwood Company, which is a big company, a couple of billion dollars, but didn't make brands. They didn't have brands. They had mostly private label companies. We believe that brands are the future, or designers. And that one, we really liked the CEO. We really liked the management, but we walked away. We're also interested in Tommy Bahama. And Tommy Bahama, back in the day, was one of the greatest companies and greatest concepts that ever was developed. And it had a growth trajectory. And the owners of the company decided they wanted to cash out and do something else with their lives. We looked at it. We visited them. We went to their compounds. We visited Seattle. And in total, we just weren't convinced that one of the world's great vacation brands wasn't a 12-month-a-year brand. And we ended up walking away. Eventually, we thought about buying Warnaco. Warnaco was the company that had the license to Calvin Klein jeans and Calvin Klein underwear. There was a Calvin Klein company, an operating company that had a huge women's business, men's business, but mostly collection. And the bulk of the business was earned through licensing, renting the brands to other people. And Warnaco was the largest licensee, paying a huge amount of money every year to Calvin. We decided we would go after Warnaco. And during the course of the negotiation, I could say I was in the meeting when we saw that maybe there was another situation. Maybe we didn't buy Warnaco. I don't remember if a board member sat down with my CEO and said, hey, why are you buying Warnaco? And then said, why don't you buy the Calvin Klein company? Forget Warnaco. Why buy the milk if you can own the cow? And why not own Calvin Klein? And my CEO and the chief financial officer and me as president, with the help of our board, went out on a tear to try and buy the Calvin Klein company. Why? Because we believed that if we bought the Calvin Klein company, our rate of growth would be astronomical, that our stock price would go through the roof, that we would go from a great company making a lot of money every year, not growing, to a high-moving, growth-oriented company. And it worked. Over the course of time, our stock went from 8.5 to 40 before I left the company, and ultimately it went to $100 a share or more. I don't know where it is now because I don't follow it as closely as I did, but it was all about growth, and buying Calvin Klein changed the tenure and the capitalization and the position of what Van Heusen PVH was then and now, and it worked. With this as a backdrop, I want to talk a little bit about Michael Kors and a little bit about Nike. And if I have some time, I'll come back and talk about Ralph Lauren. But tonight, the world owes you nothing. Back in a minute.
1: Always in fashion.
0: Donna Karan began her career as one of the finest, most successful, powerful women in the fashion industry. 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
1: 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Here's your host, Mark Weber.

The world owes you nothing. You could think I'm being provocative. I'm not. Nobody owes you anything. If you're a company, your customers owe you nothing. You satisfy them, you make them happy, you make them feel good, you make them safe, feel comfortable, you've got something to sell, but they owe you nothing. Now, what do I want to talk about, having said that? I want to talk about the Michael Kors company. I have very little history with it, but I have a little bit of information that I think is worth a conversation. And I think you'll find, well, with a little luck, you might find what I'm about to say fascinating. I, for one, have heard and read that the Michael Kors company is in trouble. The name of the company is Capri Brands. Michael Kors went out over the course of the last few years and bought Versace and Jimmy Choo. Why? They wanted to grow. Now, I want to take a moment to talk about that. Before I do, I've never met Michael Kors. I always admired him. When he had a small $17 million company on 7th Avenue, his designs were great. His reputation was great. I liked his sunglasses. I liked his smile. He was always tan. He always looked happy. And anyone I ever met said his collection was sensational. The other day, he was videotaped going to, I'm guessing, one of the runway shows on 7th Avenue. And the guy looked like a dork. Sorry, Michael. Somebody in the crowd yelled out, "Hey, Michael, you're looking great." And it caught my attention, so I looked at him. He was wearing black jeans and sneakers, and the jeans were so long, it looked like he could afford to cut 6 inches off of them. He looked like a schlub. His pants were dragging. He looked terrible. And with his black sweater, he was wearing a gray suit jacket. Now, when I say suit jacket, you got to be really sharp to pull off a suit jacket with a pair of jeans, because a suit jacket is made of worsted wool. It has a sheen to it, and you could tell it was not designed. It wasn't a sport coat. It wasn't designed to be worn with jeans. It just put it on. It looked terrible. But was worse than the jacket looking terrible, it didn't fit. It was baggy. It was hanging. He looked like and this is one of the world's great arbiters of fashion. At a time when people don't know how to dress anymore, when the dumbing down of America is taking place, when we just finished the spring and all you mutants out there were wearing shorts and stupid hats, this is a time you're wearing white-soled sneakers with suits, and all you think you're wearing Laura Piana shoes with the suede slip-ons when only a handful of you are. And there is Michael Kors, one of the world's leading designers in reputation. He's now not a $17 million company. He's an owner of a billion-dollar company and a participant in that billion-dollar company as an officer and an owner of the stock. And he looked horrible. I was horrified by it. But that's not really fair, because what I want to talk about is my affiliation, very, very small, with Michael Kors, but a lot of lessons learned. One day, in my office, I'm president of the company, Philips Van Heusen. The boss, the CEO, calls me down. He said, "Listen, we're going to be meeting with two gentlemen soon. They just bought Michael Kors. These are the guys who founded Tommy Hilfiger with Tommy. They were the backers. He made it happen. Tommy designed it. They did everything else." Their name was Silas Chow, who I knew. Silas Chow was a Hong Kong billionaire, owned probably the largest network of sweater factories in the world. And he may not have been a billionaire when I met him, but he was super wealthy, super successful. The second guy who helped launch Tommy Hilfiger, from Tommy being in his basement or owning one store to the mega brand that it was a guy named Lawrence Stroll. Lawrence Stroll's claim to fame is he was the licensee for Ralph Lauren in Europe. He licensed the brand, rented it from Ralph Lauren, and he built the European and global business for Ralph Lauren, who eventually he sold back to Ralph Lauren, the public company, and he became fabulously wealthy. And he and Silas Chow, oh, I should tell you, Lawrence Stroll is the chairman and CEO of Aston Martin now, runs the racing team, runs the company. He's a real great player, and the both of them were two mega guys who built Tommy Hilfiger from nothing into the mega brand, and they built it and sold it, and they moved on with their lives. Anyway, my boss comes to me and tells me they want to come up and talk to us. We had bought Calvin Klein, and we were looking for a partner to license womenswear. See, the funny thing about Calvin Klein is the world's great women's designer, Calvin Klein, had no women's business when we bought the company. Bell goes off in your head,
That's one of the reasons we bought the company. How can Calvin Klein not have a women's sportswear business? Impossible. It could easily be a $1 billion business. Eventually it was. But we were looking for a partner to do women's. While the bells are going off in your head, Calvin Klein, one of the world's great men's designers, had no men's sportswear division. No men's sportswear business. We were sportswear people. We knew what we could do with the business. We believed at PVH that if we bought Calvin Klein, we would launch a men's business of sportswear that would be a $1 billion company. We did, and it became that. It was an amazing, amazing adventure. When we bought Calvin Klein, their big businesses were fragrance, obscenity, obsession, all the brands, CK1. They had jeans. Nothing comes between me and my Calvin, said Brooke Shields. Big jeans business, big fragrance business. And Calvin Klein underwear was the largest designer underwear in the world, and it still is. That's why we bought the company. We were looking, though. We saw at least $2 billion in two businesses that didn't exist. Yes, there was Calvin Klein Collection, small business, called $20 million. Yes, there was a small men's collection business. When I say collection, I'm talking about the couture. You would think of couture, all that runway smart stuff. Very small, very elegant, very directional, very beautiful, but tiny businesses that you didn't make money. We bought it knowing what we could do, billions that didn't exist. And the minute we bought it, every retail company in America called either myself or my CEO and said, we want in. We're prepared to give you an exclusive. We want to buy Calvin. Whatever you sell, we want to buy it. Fascinating. In all my years, in my history, I've never seen anything like it. Never. So we made a decision, and we were looking for a women's license. And Lauren Stroll and Silas Chow, who were partners, who had just sold Tommy Hilfiger, came up to see us and talk about the women's collection. And it was a fascinating meeting. I was the smallest player in the group. I kept my mouth shut until I was asked a question. Even though I was president of a big public company, I knew I had a lot to learn, and I was in awe of these two guys. And they started to talk about what they would do in Michael Kors, and they showed a tremendous interest in wanting to take the license for women's wear for Calvin Klein. And I'll never prove it, and I can't ever be sure. I can only tell you I admired the questions they asked. I admired the way they approached the business. And in that meeting, I thought they were picking our brain, not negotiating to take it. And if I look back now, I don't know why we didn't get it. I don't know why we didn't negotiate it to give it to them. We gave it to someone else who turned out to be a mistake until we found our legs and found the right partner, which actually is G3, the lead sponsor in the show, had the Calvin Klein license for a good 15 years until the company decided they wanted to bring it back in-house. PVH decided they could do a better job and bring the women's business back in-house, take it away from G3. That was a whole big worldwide disaster. They ended up making a mistake. And then in turn, almost recently, within the last, call it 6 months, they licensed it to someone else. They should have given it back to G3 if they would take it. But that's for another time, and that's for another CEO. I don't know the CEO of PVH now, Stefan Larsson, but I'm assuming he's a smart guy and knows what he's doing. Not when it came to women's licensing, though. But anyway, I met the founders of Michael Kors, and I was impressed with them, and I believed that whatever they would do with Michael Kors would be bigger and better than they did with Tommy Hilfiger. I would have liked to see what they would have done with Calvin Klein, but I think they had enough on their plate with Michael, and I'm glad we met. And the relationship was cordial, and to this day, I am in awe of those guys. Pregnant pause. Fast forward. I'm at LVMH, Louis Vuitton, Moet Hennessy. I'm running a bunch of companies for them. I'm sitting on the executive committee in Paris. I had a big title, CEO of LVMH Inc. And the biggest responsibility I had was the Donna Karan DKNY company, $1 billion company. Licensees all over the world. At retail, they must have represented, I don't know, $3 billion, $4 billion. It was a big company, retail, wholesale, outlet stores, fragrance, licensed, jeans, licensed, international, licensed. Men's license. The operating companies of DKNY, Donna Karan, we did in the house, and we licensed mostly everything else. And it was a very, very beautiful, big, exciting business. But Michael Kors and Silas Chow and Lauren Stroll
and the CEO, John Idol, did something that no one in our industry ever done. They created a miracle, a miracle. The first time I came across this miracle, well, I was sitting in a meeting with one of our partners who happened to be the largest retail operation in Hong Kong and China at the time, who had the rights to DKNY. And they were talking about, their executive vice president was sitting next to me, and he said to me, "Mark, how do you explain the miracle of Michael Kors? Maybe sit up straight. I had never thought about it as a miracle, but it was." They took this $17 million brand called Michael Kors and relaunched it in what we call the better designer area. What was better? How do I explain it? Well, I'll explain it with prices, okay? If you are Michael Kors collection, your dresses would go at from anywhere from $1,800 a dress to $10,000, I'm guessing. But there's a big dress shirt business out there. America is not filled. London is not filled. China is not filled with people who want to buy dresses for $1,800 to $10,000. The sweet spot, the space where people did the most amount of business in dresses, were from $85 to $145. And Michael Kors went after that business. Michael Kors' advertising was the collection dresses. You saw these beautiful gowns. You saw it on the runway. Brilliant. And probably in Vogue magazine, that's what you'd see. But at the same time, they would show you Michael Kors at $145 to $345, and the world went crazy for those collection-looking dresses with this high-quality feel that would sell for $145, and they sold millions of them. But their real claim to fame was handbags. Everyone in the designer world had luxury bags. Coach was the one provider of, now I'm hesitant to call it luxury because there's no such thing as affordable luxury, but Coach's handbags from $450 to $1,000 was a big, big business. Coach also built a $1 billion outlet store business and put their Coach bags on sale, but that's a story for another day. Michael Kors took the brilliance that was taking place with the name, with the expertise of the sourcing, the know-how of these two international traders, accompanied by the CEO, John Idol, and came out with a line of handbags. Don't hold me to the price, but call them $250 to $400. And they found that sweet spot and built a $1 billion handbag business and accessories business and shoe business. And the next thing that happened is Michael Kors became bigger than life. Everyone in the world wanted to be like Michael Kors. And here I'm sitting next to this guy from Hong Kong and China, and he says, "How do you explain the miracle of Michael Kors?" You can't explain it because it's a miracle. I can tell you these three gentlemen did something that no one ever did before. They executed brilliantly, and they had the right name, and they had everything else about it that made sense and did extraordinarily well. Now, why am I telling you this? Because I told you before, the title of tonight's show is "The World Owes You Nothing." And Michael Kors needed to grow. I talked to you earlier about how growth could be the enemy of capitalism, the enemy of companies. They needed to grow. And Michael Kors continued to expand beyond their reach. They built a huge outlet store business and lowered the price. They sold a ton of off-price to TJ Maxx and Costco and anybody else who would buy it. They started going on sale. And what has happened? Michael Kors and its parent company, Capri Holdings, are facing severe financial decline, brand fatigue, and failed corporate rescue attempts. Michael Kors tried to sell itself to the parent company of Coach, Tapestry, who wanted to buy the company at a distressed price because Michael Kors hit the wall trying to grow too much. We take one of the world's greatest companies, something that was called a miracle, and growth shot them in the foot. And I have an article here which says that Coach in the deal, Tapestry, the owners of Coach, Kate Spade and Stuart Weitzman, wanted to buy Capri's, Michael Kors brand, Versace and Jimmy Choo. The bottom line, the FTC sued to stop the merger, arguing it would hurt market competition and depress worker wages. I don't know how. I don't get it. The result, U.S. District Judge signed with the FTC
and halted the acquisition. And now Michael Kors is struggling because they can't be as big as they were. They're hitting brand fatigue. The world has changed. And I remind you, the world owes you nothing. Somewhere along the way, someone lost or forgot the lesson. Now, the two guys I mentioned to you, Lawrence Stroll and Silas Chow, sold their shares. They were no longer involved in the company. They moved on to different worlds as successful billionaires. John Idol is still there. What a track record. You got to admire him. I've met him along the way. I liked him. Was impressed. But something went wrong. They made some acquisitions in Versace. They bought Jimmy Choo. But when you're talking about a company that was a miracle, you can't buy those two small companies and expect to get the growth that you're losing from the Michael Kors brand slowing down. So what do I say here? I say it's a fascinating lesson. Well, that miracle of Michael Kors is no longer a miracle. I don't know what the future is. I don't know where it's going to be. I still think it's an amazing company, and right, whether they're doing what they want to do, there's still $1 billion of sales every year. They're just not growing. And growth is a problem. It doesn't last forever.

0: 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Van Heusen. Actually, the name Van Heusen, first time I heard it, I thought was an old man's company. I was in an interview and I was being offered a job to work. I said, it's old man's company. And the headhunter who was recruiting me said, you're an idiot. He said, they're a public company. They're one of the world's great shirt makers. And if, in fact, you feel they're old, that's why they want young people like you, Mark, to change the company and to bring it into the next century. And lo and behold, I joined them. I put my heart and soul in that company. I did everything I can to participate in making it one of the world's great brands, and it is. If you look at Van Heusen, they call it sportswear. 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Van Heusen sport collections are one of my favorite to this day. And believe me, I'm involved. When I see the lines, if I don't like them, I call the principals of the company and say, what are you doing? 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If you want to buy affordable men's clothes that look right, if you're modern, you want to get dressed for the day and look your part, you want to go out at night, Van Heusen will work for you. I am supporting and recommending you go see Van Heusen Sportswear, JCPenney, or online at your favorite stores. Van Heusen, a brand that has always been with me, and I'll always have a soft spot in my heart for it.
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Tonight, I am talking about The World Owes You Nothing. I don't care what you've done. I don't care who you are. I don't care what your reputation is. I don't care if you're the smartest girl or guy in the world or the dumbest guy in the world. Smartest woman, the dumbest woman. You're only as good as your last quarter. You only get credit for what you do now. Benjamin Franklin, my favorite quotes ever. I remember when I joined LVMH, a first meeting with the people from Donna

DKNY, which I became the chairman and CEO in addition to other titles. I sat down with the management team and I said, listen, I'm at a stage in my life where I've done everything I needed to do. I've decided I want to continue to work. I believe this is one of the greatest brands that has ever been created. And I believe the brand is bigger than this business. This business should double and triple. And I think it's relatively easy to get there. I believe in the brand. I believe in the company. And I believe in LVMH, who wants to make this work. And all I care about now is delivering on the promise that LVMH has. They hired me. They gave me an opportunity to join their group as a corporate executive. Their number one priority with me, regardless of everything else I'm doing, is to make this company successful. And I said, and at the time I used the quote, and I said, here's the deal. Benjamin Franklin said, quoted in the 1700s, saying, well done is better than well said, which basically means I don't care what you and we are going to say we're going to do. The only thing I care about is what we do, what we actually deliver. And that's what I think is important. And I saw a quote the other day about the world owes you nothing. And I started to think about that because so many people are not getting paid for being great. One of the greatest stories ever is what's going on with Nike. Nike is no longer part of the S&P's top 100 companies. Nike lost 80% of the value. Nike is a disaster right now. I find it hard to believe. I find it hard to believe, but more importantly, the reason, one of the biggest reasons, is almost unbelievable. Napoleon, while I'm in quotes, Napoleon said, never interrupt your enemy when he's making mistakes. And the enemies of Nike, their competitors, not enemies, but their competitors of Nike, watched Nike destroy their business, and they never said a word. They just got ready and capitalized on it. And that's what I want to talk about. Now, under the heading of competitors and the world doesn't owe you anything, and what is smart and what isn't, I believe the best form of advertising is shelf space. You could spend all the money you want on influence. You could spend all the money you want on television commercials or online ads or whatever. When someone walks in a store and sees your product there, you're seen in the hot spot. You're seen when people are going to be making purchases. There's nothing more valuable than that. There's a reason why every great mall has a great Vuitton store in the perfect location in the mall to be seen, to be sought out. So those people who are inclined to buy can see what they want to buy. Those people who are aspirational, look in those windows. They may not afford a bag right then and there, but they'll figure out how to afford it because they have the shelf space. And those of you who bet on brick and mortar dying in favor of online sales were way wrong. Online sales can continue to grow. I can tell you 50% of what I purchase online goes back. It's a disaster. It's not as promised. It doesn't fit. You know, it would be great if everybody's medium fit the same, but they don't. And I got news for you. Most brands, one medium in a sweater might fit different than the medium in a dress shirt. It's unbelievable how hard it is to shop online. I'm telling you, 50% of my stuff goes back, but that's not the point. The point is being there in the hot purchasing area, seeing it for yourself, trying it on. If not trying it, touch it, feel it, see the color is huge, huge. And Nike decided to cut back on their distribution, stop selling half of America in favor of trying to be online. Got to tell you a story, which those of you who are avid listeners of the show might have heard this. Back in the day, I'm the senior vice president of men's dress shirts at Van Heusen, the largest shirt company in the world, or the second largest at the time, I think more accurately. The Arrow Shirt Company was the largest. An Arrow Shirt Company and Van Heusen always wanted to sell Sears. But because Arrow at the time was America's brand, they carried, Sears carried it at Arrow. And I met with the senior merchants of Sears and tried to convince them to buy the Van Heusen brand. And in my dialogue with the guys, I said, I'm so impressed with Sears.
I sell every department store in America. I believe a derivative branded van user would work well in your store, and I'd love to figure out how to sell you. And I'll never forget, he was not arrogant, this head of merchandising for them, but he had a point to be made. He said, Mark, I appreciate that you want to have your product at Sears, but I also want to tell you the following, that two fixtures of two rows in my Sears store, now Sears was a multi-billion dollar retail at the time. He said, two rows, if you're a salesman selling those two rows, your brand, and if we agree to put Van Heusen in those two rows, your salesman will never have to work a day in his life. He will make so much money selling us at Sears. His future, his children's future, because most of those salesmen try and turn those businesses over to their children because they have the relationship with Sears. There is so much money to be made that you have to realize the importance of selling us at Sears. And Mark, before we go any further, don't ever say to me a derivative brand of Van Heusen, which in my words was, I won't give them the brand that I'm selling in the department store to try and preserve it. If you want to sell us, take that out of your lexicon and only consider selling us your best products, your most in products to Sears. Having said that, I said, okay, that's fair and that's loud and clear. And he said, I appreciate the fact that you want to sell us, but there's a waiting list. And we don't just give up two rows. So I will consider, and I'll let the company know, and you'll be on our radar screen, that Van Heusen wants to sell us. But we never sold them until perhaps today. I don't know what's going on. I remember the dialogue of Costco. I was at DKNY. We thought there was an opportunity to sell jeans at Costco. We had never sold Costco. I also didn't know that Costco today is a $354 billion retail operation. If I'm wrong, it's not by much. I saw $354 billion. You know how much product they sell? I don't necessarily like the presentation, but you walk in there, you see a brand. They want a lot of brands. They want a lot of assortment. I won't tell you the first brand I ever sold Costco I sell, but I could tell you the order was for 457,000 pieces. One order. 457,000 pieces. So shelf space not only is the best form of advertising, but it's the way you do all this business. And Nike, of all people, decided they were over-distributed and no longer wanted to be in many of the huge retailers, not off-price. And while they were making this crazy decision to try and shrink their distribution, they not only shrunk their distribution, they shrunk their sales. Online doesn't do as well. And their stock is tanking. And in addition to that, their competitors or their enemies, namely New Balance, took up the space. New Balance is wildly successful. And then there's new entrants who came in. Hoka, huge, wildly successful, took up all this shelf space. And they're sitting there eating Nike's lunch. I'm told, I don't know how it's true, that Michael Jordan said, I don't know if it's true, so I'm saying that. Someone told me Michael Jordan said that Republicans buy sneakers too. And that Nike took this position on human rights and on well-being and very woke to the left. And that's affected them as well. Don't hold me to that. I've heard it. If I'm wrong, I'm repeating nonsense. Republicans are also wearing sneakers. If that's true, could you imagine? Nike walked in and destroyed their business. Now, it's still Nike. They're still doing business. They're still on every sports figure in the world. You know, Nike stopped advertising. It's very rare that I see Nike ads anyway. Why? They felt that they were putting their logos on athletes. You go to the U.S. Open, you go to golf, you go to the football teams, the college football. That's how Nike's gets their name out there. But right now, whatever's going on Nike was self-inflicted to a great extent. I don't know if their product is as rich and as interesting as it was, but a lot of people seem to have caught on. And a luxury vision of Nike is out there in these Hoka and On and other brands. So I remind Nike, a brand I admire. I love Nike. I love wearing active Nike. I love a lot of things about them. I remind the world that the world doesn't owe you anything. And these are companies learning the hard way. And on a footnote, I'm a big fan of Ralph Lauren. Never could wear the brand. I always worked in the industry. I worked for other brands. I couldn't be seen wearing Ralph Lauren. Today, a large portion of my wardrobe is Ralph Lauren. I'm an admirer of the product, the service, the design, the skill set, the direction it takes, the way they put everything together, the stores that I find.
Ralph Lauren also decided to shrink their business in a different way. They thought they were overexposed. But what they did is you either put it in a shop that I build, my view, my look, my way. You'll have a casual section, a dress-up section. You'll have section for basic. That's the way you run it, or you're not going to have it. So while they were willing to shrink some of their distribution, they made their distribution better. And Ralph Lauren just announced record year, $8 billion for the first time in the history of the company. The company's never seen the great success. The world old Ralph Lauren, nothing either, but Ralph Lauren went ahead, did the right thing. I mean, you compare it to the two other brands I mentioned, that something's gone wrong. You get it. Now, I happen to think the biggest problem every public company is growth, forcing you to make decisions to grow. If you're a European company, Europeans invest for the future. These agencies, these companies live for hundreds of years, and they want to be here for the next 100 years. They make decisions for the right reason. If you're an Asian company, they're very often family-owned, family-controlled companies, particularly in our business of fashion, luxury, and retail. They're making decisions for the next generation, so their family continues to have ownership, that their seeds, their children, get to run these businesses. The U.S., all about the next quarter. We don't grow, we're famous a number, we're dead. So people don't owe you nothing other than loyalty when you give them a reason to be loyal. The world owes you nothing. Good night.

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2: 67 degrees at 8 o'clock. Good evening. I'm Jonathan O'Halloran, and here's what's happening. The NYPD says a man is in custody after a fatal stabbing in Brooklyn.
7: Police say it happened at around 7 a.m. inside a residential building on Linden Boulevard in East Flatbush. Officers got a call about a man who had been stabbed, and when they got there, they found the 36-year-old victim with multiple stab wounds on his body. The victim was taken to the hospital, but he didn't make it. Police have not released a motive yet. Lisa Salvati, WOR News.
2: A Manhattan judge says no to an MTA plan that would allow subway station token booths to go unstaffed under certain circumstances.
8: The policy, announced in January, called for leaving token booths locked and unstaffed for an 8-hour shift if the scheduled agent either called out sick or was on vacation. Gothamist reports the Transport Workers Union sued, saying the policy discriminated against riders with disabilities and amounted to unlawfully limiting access to the subway. The judge agreed, adding that the MTA also failed to hold a required public hearing before implementing the policy. Larry Kofsky, WOR News.
2: President Trump says most Americans prefer high gas prices over a nuclear Iran, but consumers say the higher prices are forcing them to make some tough choices.
9: Gas prices.